0: like what I interpreted as, like, yeah, this is real, this happens, and we need to research more about this, not just at Skinwalker Ranch, but across the globe. And that's where I feel his research is best utilized. It's going to be slow if he's only releasing a book, because he's still got, like, what, 45 states left to do? So the mystery of where these people are going, what's happening to them, I believe what the best thing we can know about this is that the government knows a lot about this. There's I call them, I usually just go fallen angels. That's the spirit, the interdimensionals that I believe that are doing this. Call them aliens, whatever you want. I'm starting to believe that the government really has created these gray aliens, these, you know, what they call them, the biologics, the
1: extraterrestrial biological entities.
0: Yeah, androids or extraterrestrial biological entities, whatever it is, I believe that just like in the Bible, it talks about fallen angels having sex with earth women and creating Nephilim. Nephilim. Yeah, I think it's related to that in some kind of way where they've been making these things. And because it's just like with Roswell, and you have these eyewitnesses said, yeah, there was four beings that were laying outside the craft. And I'm fairly certain that the craft was a Nazi technology that we had been experimenting with, either us or the Russians, and fucked around and found out, and it crashed. And for whatever reason, you had these entities on there that were either test subjects, crash test dummies, or actually piloting the craft, and they were small with distorted bodies. We're fucking around with human nature, and this is what we're getting, because it's gone beyond the pale to me that all this isn't like some fever dream that we're having, that this is fake. Like, it's real. The issue is just where it's coming from and how many different versions are this. I don't really subscribe to this stuff from, like, the Tall Norks come from Procyon A and B and other that kind of stuff. It's great to hear those stories from, like, Linda Moulton Howell. It sounds fun and fantastic, but I think it's more localized into our current sphere of that these things are around us and we just don't see them all the time. And, you know, where the rumors of Mothman and Chupacabra, all these things came from, they're related to real incidents. Real things, phenomena.
1: Yeah, I actually told this story. I think I got. Oh, by the way, production note. Just a side note here. This is not episode 280. This is episode 282. So,
2: ooh, okay,
0: all right.
1: Yeah, but I told the story. I guess it was about a little over 100 or no, a little over 200 episodes now on our Dogman episode, which. People listening, that one's worth. That's still one of my favorite episodes I think we've ever done on here. Dean Reiner brought a whole Dogman presentation that still has me scared to go into the woods by myself to this day. But I told this story on there about the cryptid encounter I've had, and I just recently I was Sam Hyde is doing that. Sam Hyde's doing that Nightcaller Art Bell style show, so I called into there and told this story. Huh. A couple days ago, so I guess that'll be on the next episode, but I'll give you the brief nutshell version of the only cryptid encounter I ever had, and it was psychedelic related, but we were on Terrence McKenna's Penis Envy Mushrooms, which are like 3 times stronger than the normal ones, and we were out at this place in Tennessee called Devil's Point on this peninsula.
0: Great, there you go.
1: Yeah, and once it got dark, we hadn't brought any. We'd left all our flashlights in the car, and it was like a mile or so walk through the woods back to the cars. And so Thomas, we're all, you know, they're starting to kick in at this point. Thomas walks by himself to go get these flashlights. I don't know why we let him do this. And the other 5 or 6 of us are sitting on the peninsula, and it's completely dark out now. The water is so still that all the stars in the sky, and there's like no light pollution out there either, and all the stars in the sky are completely reflected perfectly in the water. And all of a sudden, it just gets like almost like vacuum sealed level of quietness just out of nowhere, and with no sound or anything, and none of us are even acknowledging it to each other yet, but this triple spiral of UFO craft, it like in a rotating pattern, the three of them kind of spiraling around each other, just like comes out of warp space and is just hovering in the sky, reflected perfectly in the water. And we all watched this for 5-10 minutes at least, and until it went away. And then after it ended, we just couldn't shut up about it. We were all kind of like freaked, like bewildered, to say the least.
0: Did they look like orbs?
1: Like what?
0: Like orbs?
1: Yeah, everything's kind of wobbly and warpy when you're on mushrooms, but they looked like technological craft. And it was three of them in a rotating, like, triple spiral, almost like how molecules move around an electron or whatever.
0: Yeah, they're spinning all around each other and making
1: But there was no center thing they were spinning around. It was like three spinning in that pattern around each other, like intertwining. Gotcha. Very crazy. Every time I think about it, I get like goosebumps. But
0: you were seeing the clockwork elves and their spaceships there. I'm pretty sure that's what you were seeing.
1: Yeah. So, but you check this out.
0: Rogan about that.
1: So I'm going up to find Thomas, who went to get the flashlights from the truck. And I'm walking up through the woods, no flashlight, pitch black darkness. And the moon wasn't even out. That's why the stars were so vivid. At least not that I can remember. But still somehow I'm able to like kind of see through the woods without a flashlight. Which I guess if I wasn't on mushrooms, I probably would not have been able to get through these woods. it just heightens your senses in a certain way. But I'm coming up through the woods and I see what I assume is like somebody dropped their phone and the screen is on in the woods. And I'm walking up towards this light, and the closer I get, I'm like, this thing is like neon green and it's moving. And I get up there and I don't know what the hell this thing was, like a queen for a lightning bug colony or what, but it was like a 5 to 7 inch long, completely glowing, like the size of a glow stick, but it was like a big caterpillar thing just wiggling its way through the woods. And it was just so bright, you could see it from a distance, like the only thing in there. And I'm like, well, that's weird. I keep making my way up to the truck and I get up there and Thomas is sitting in the passenger seat, just kind of like violently shaking. And the closer I get, I realize it's he's in pure terror. And I open the door and he kind of snaps out and he's like, the aliens, they're taking over my body. There were lights in the sky. And he's like ranting at me. And I'm like, he wasn't even down there when we all saw these lights in the sky, you know? And he's kind of telling us to me, and all of a sudden he just stops and is staring straight ahead, like, and his eyes are just, you know, solid black. But I look ahead in front of the windshield and see what he's looking at and slam the door real quick. And it's a what looks like a moth with giant black eyes about twice the size of my hand, and it's got like a scorpion tail, like hooking back down up in front of it, and it's just like hovering in front of the windshield for what feels like several minutes, just like piercing daggers into your soul, like just making eye contact with this thing, like the most terror I've ever felt in my life, just instinctively like, this thing is evil, this thing is really, really evil. And it finally,
0: how long were you staring at it?
1: What felt like several time dilation's weird with mushrooms, but we both were staring at this thing for what felt like at least, I don't know, 3-5 minutes.
0: Wow.
1: Definitely more than like 2 minutes for sure. And we just didn't say a word to each other until that thing just finally flew off. But I mean, that to me, that like whole night just put me in a whole different perspective when it comes to how psychedelics work, and I guess the other thing I still wonder is like, is that stuff kind of all around us all the time and you can tune into it with these things, like with meditation or psychedelics or whatever? I definitely don't like treat these things lightly and play with them as party drugs anymore, that's for sure. But and then like how much of that was location based, like you were at Devil's Point, you know? But yeah, is that stuff all around us all the time, or can you call that stuff in when you know, are at the wrong place and on the wrong drugs? I don't know. But that's my only cryptid experience. I tried to look it up. I've never heard of anything. When I try to look up any kind of moth cryptid, Mothman's the only thing that comes up.
0: Yeah, it's going to be hard to come up with that. Well, there's like a thing. There's some creatures in the Bible that have like scorpion tails that are like little flying bugs. Like a locust type of thing.
1: Book of Revelations, right?
0: Yeah, the Book of Revelation. So, my belief is that when the fallen angels were on the earth before the Noah's flood, these bastards were making all kinds of chimeras with animals, with insects, and they've created all kinds of different forms of these different things. And these things were created, have died off, or in a spirit realm, now they're demon-like spirits. And yeah, you probably got to see the veil lifted where you could see the other dimensions that are around us that we can't see visually if we're just kind of living in this dimension. But there is obviously some shit going on around us. And yeah, you got to see those nasty bugs that, you know, make you want to piss your pants. So
1: yeah, so I mean, and the fact that Thomas had seen these things, the lights, and thought he's like that, he thought he was literally, his body was being taken over. But the fact that he brought up unprovoked lights in the sky, and we had all seen them, like, you know, a mile away altogether down there, it was like, it's like this overwhelming feeling of, okay, so this is more than just we're on drugs, you know, like something else is going on right now. But yeah, dude, that gives me the jibblies thinking about some of that.
0: Did you ever see the orbs that went around Malaysian Airlines Flight 370 and created that portal, that wormhole that sucked that plane into it?
1: I think it's been so long, but I think I might have seen them. I think maybe on OBDM I saw some of the footage of that, maybe.
0: Yeah, that's Ashton Forbes, and Politis talked a lot about orbs, too. That was definitely something that was highly talked about. Oh, and I didn't even mention, I had dinner with him on the cruise ship. Like, there was only like 8 of us that had dinner with him, and yeah, he's a genuine guy. He's 100% genuine. He believes what he believes. I'd say he's not closed-minded, but he kind of, you know, he likes what he likes, and he does what, you know, he does, and he's committed to this situation, and he's starting to give out, you call it like more of his opinion, but it sounds like we're starting to limit the amount of potential suspects in the missing 411 scenario. Like, you can narrow it down to less than 10 things. So at that point, you know, he's talking about orbs, he's talking about portals, you know, interdimensionals. I think it's getting clear to me that there's, when I did a count on this, I looked at to say, if you look, I've actually created a database for all the books prior to the Alaska one. And I wanted to look to see how many people went missing on the same day and in different locations. So let's say on October 11th, 2026, if a person went missing in Alaska, but a person also went missing in Pennsylvania, you know, like, how could that happen? The entity either travels really fast, or there's multiple teams of these entities that do this, or there's multiple different groups that do it, maybe doing work together, but do the same thing and cause the person to go missing. And then why does a person go missing, never found, missing, found dead, or missing, found alive, and then can't explain their story other than some kids who have said, big tall man, big tall bear, big tall wolf, black thing, whatever, you know, and they've said those different things. I think when I've kind of put the numbers together from using my engineering background, like, you have a handful of teams that are involved in this globally.
1: So when you say a handful of teams, you mean a handful of teams of, like, of spooks, like Men in Black type deal? Yeah. Or a handful of teams of interdimensional
0: entities? Yeah. Entities or people, whoever the perpetrators are. Whoever these perpetrators are, and it could be a mix of, you know, government human spooks. It could be certain entities. But the thing with these cases is, like what Politis said, is that there's a 100% success ratio where you never find out who the suspect is. Now, either people who have gone missing, been found, we found who the suspect was, and we never correlated it to these missing cases. I don't know if you can do that necessarily, and then we just go like, oh, yep, we figured out that, you know, John Q. Public went missing, he was taken by this thing, you know, move along. Because it's just, to me, I'm just still perplexed how there could be, these guys could be 100% efficient and never get caught in any form or fashion. But it's just like Bigfoot. Bigfoot can never be caught, and he must be slipping into other dimensions, and he can just do that at his own whim or something.
1: What's interesting about the Bigfoot things is I've never... Well, and maybe I just haven't looked into Bigfoot enough, but all the stories of Bigfoot I've heard, it's usually like just the Bigfoot itself is encountered by the people that witness it, as opposed to like with Dogman, there's usually multiple, sometimes just one, but usually multiple Dogmen, sometimes in like high tech, like body armor and weaponry with it. But there's always around the Dogmen, especially when it's like their cattle mutilations or like they're on a ranch. Or like one guy, tells the story about the food shipment, on the way, like going between military bases was attacked by like a pack of Dogmen. And it's always like the same story from like the, ones I've heard of the Dogmen encounters. Like there was this one in Joshua Tree where the guy sees like a bunch of Dogmen just like walking in like military formation, like 8 or 12 of them just walking along the side of the road. But the ones where, like there's Rancher in New York talks about it. And then the other one I'm thinking of where they attacked this food truck, these Men in Black roll in just like straight out of the movie Men in Black. And they have these things that look like a gun with like a radar dish on the front. It's like a high pitched thing that makes like, it makes the farmer's dog like freak the fuck out, but it's supposedly like controls the Dogmen. I guess the Men in Black aspect of it is something that you see with Dogmen in these stories, but I'm never with Bigfoot. Like there's never like a guy, like a bunch of black SUVs that roll up when there's a bunch of people witness a Bigfoot like there is. With
0: yeah. Dogmen. Yeah. Well, I thought I saw in the OBDM, Discord, somebody had a video, the YouTube, where they were talking about some Dogmen that were like in suits, and I don't remember which channel this was in. I can't find it right now. I'm not sure if it was the paranormal one. Ben Woodruff, The Strange Cryptids of Skinwalker Ranch, and in the graphic, I think the YouTube's called Saucers and Saints, they show like these dogs, one with a cigarette in its mouth, wearing like a, you know, a trench coat and hats, and there's like two of them. So,
1: and these things have been around for like, you know, thousands and thousands, like theoretically forever, because you see them depicted in like Egyptian hieroglyphs and Aztec symbols, like these dog humanoids.
0: Yeah. And I think those, I think those were real in some form or fashion. These entities that looked like that were not just symbolic. We're like, we're having fun and we're drawing a dog's head on a human. Won't people in 3,000 years find that funny? Ha ha ha ha.
1: Well, and like, theoretically, these civilizations never came in contact with each other and still had similar depictions. So,
0: yeah, it's the same reason why does everyone build pyramids? And there's obviously, to me, the fallen angels were allowed to go around the earth in quick succession and do whatever you need to do to travel. And if you're an angel, you theoretically can just go wherever you want to on this planet. And then you go and teach these people, say, hey, learn about human sacrifice, build pyramids, where, you know, we're going to create human dog hybrids somehow and bird hybrids and that kind of things. And
3: every culture starts off peace and love when they start taking mushrooms, and then you're on top of a black pyramid chopping babies' hearts out and feeding them to the gods. Okay.
0: I get it.
2: Okay.
0: And that's one of the reasons I still listen to Alex, because I just love his stories. His anecdotes like that are just, they are the best. He is bar none. He is the best when he tells these stories, and when he busts out a list. So just for homage to OBDM, when he busts out a list of anything, you know, for farmers, for mechanics, for carpenters, you know, for truck drivers, for, you know, gardeners, for engineers, you know, for school teachers. Anytime he does that, it is
3: cigarettes.
0: Lottery tickets. Honey buns. Ugh. Yeah. So if I could just switch over to oil and gas type stuff that's going on.
1: This
0: whole diesel crisis, that nonsense. Yeah, so I guess today, Trump finally on Truth Social told Zelensky, we have an agreement to stop attacking between Ukraine and Russia, to stop attacking each other's diesel and refineries, their oil refineries. And then you see a post from Zelensky saying, I've done no such thing. Basically, what's going on is the powers that be, the big oil companies, all the different venture capitalists, all the big, you know, corporations and different groups that run the country, all the big banksters, that kind of stuff, they want this chaos to continue to cause pain to regular citizens to have to pay more for their normal products. Now, diesel is just the one chosen right now, and you say, well, why is diesel so much more than gasoline? If you create a problem at certain refineries and make it harder for certain refineries around the globe to then make diesel versus gasoline or jet fuel or the various other products that come out of oil refineries, then you can have a supply limit. And they've been fighting this war. We are in World War III. I love World War IV, though, but I'm going to call it literally World War III because the commoners don't understand that what World War III was with the Cold War, as Alex so elegantly puts it. The goal is just to continue to blow up ships in the Strait of Hormuz, blow up ships in the Sea of the Bab el Mandeb outside the Red Sea, and keep creating chaos. And what this does is now a tanker, these very large crude carriers, VLCCs, some of these are costing up to $1.4 million a day to run. So if you were a ship owner and you want to make a little bit more money, guess what? Now your ship's worth more money. And it's part of it is that they do these economic deals to benefit certain sectors at a time. And sometimes your sector gets screwed over. And certain people have certain power to prevent as much, or they'll just diversify their income, or they'll sell off their assets before they know, because they're tipped ahead of time. They were totally tipped ahead of time. We're going to attack Iran. They're totally tipped ahead of time. We were going to go steal Maduro out of Venezuela. They were totally tipped that we were going to attack Russia through Ukraine back in February 2022. None of this stuff is by accident. And now you have, there's battles going on between Pakistan and Afghanistan with the Taliban. There's just wars everywhere. The Eric Prince and his little band of mercenaries getting in some combat in the Congo. Yeah, these are economic wars, and they declare economic war on these different groups, and then they use governments to sanction things, to cause more havoc, and it just raises prices and causes chaos, kills people, kills as many Christians as possible. They love doing that. They have like a whole checkbox, like how many people can be trafficked because of this, how many people can we get killed because of this, how much trauma can we have to this, and they just keep doing it. And they just love this kind of stuff. And Trump is there to, as a playing us for a fool. And he's just saying like, oh yeah, well, we're going to try and lower the diesel prices. No, you're not. You're going to make the diesel prices a problem. That way the midterm elections, the primary blame will be on the fact that they lost the elections because of the diesel prices. And that's total BS. It's the whole election system is garbage. It's totally manipulated. And you saw what happened to Thomas Massie in that primary where AIPAC raised over $30 million for a House seat, when on average they only raised like $3 to $5 million for any kind of congressional race in a primary.
1: I think it's important to remind people too that Trump primaried and took down Thomas Massie, went on the attack against Massie because Massie followed through on Trump's promise to release the Epstein files.
0: Yeah, no, and that's, we don't even talk about the Epstein files anymore. We don't bring it up. It's kind of like water under the bridge. And if you just said, okay, if I'm at a corporation, a school, some group, and you say, okay, there's people that are harvesting our bodies, they're turning people into jerky, they're sex trafficking people. Here's a problem. We need to take care of this. What do? We have Todd Blanche gift Ghislaine Maxwell a puppy, and we help this convicted sex trafficker have a puppy, and who knows if she's still even in a prison, a low security prison in Texas, when she was in a higher security prison in Tallahassee in Florida. But this is how they insult your intelligence, where they reward these people that are part of their system. And now you'll see something like Kimberly Guilfoyle, who's going to be a new scapegoat, who's going to be sacrificed because she was asking one of the donors, like, hey, can you give me $100,000 to pay off my American Express card, please? Otherwise, we're going to topple your government. And you see, like, when they get caught like this, they always have scapegoats. They'll always throw somebody to the wind. Then they go, problem solved. We'll wipe our hands of it. Let's do it better next time. And then they move on to the next problem. At the same time, they're doing 99 other dastardly deeds somewhere else, and you don't even pay attention, because people don't even know, in the United States, we are at record oil production. Over 13.8 million barrels a day is being produced every day of oil in the United States. So then you say, well, why do we have a diesel crisis? Because the way the system's set up, it's not designed for America to win, it's for the corporations to win, and they're allowed to export and send their products to wherever they want to go, and it's a global commodity. So you can't just be like, well, I want my price to be lower. Now, granted, yes, West Texas Intermediate oil is a lot cheaper than the oil I deal with in Alaska called Alaska North Slope crude. And then it's cheap, and West Texas Intermediate is also cheaper than what you have in the North Sea, Brent crude. Now, the biggest thing that's been the stupidest thing I've ever seen is when Trump threatened Canada to cut off their oil and to cut them off. If we cut off Canadian oil, we would screw ourselves over in America so bad. We import over 4 million barrels a day of the cheapest crude on the planet from Canada that our refineries love. Even though it's heavy crude, we use it to make the heavy products we want to make. And definitely, we want that. That is if we did not have that as a country, we would have even much higher energy prices you can even imagine. So we are subsidizing America. And this has been going on for decades with you can look up the Western Select Canadian crude oil prices, and they're always cheaper than all other oil prices by a significant margin. And then the reason why we took over Venezuela was to acquire all the oil and gas assets. Chevron in September just signed a 25-year deal locking in some of the fields in Venezuela. So it's open for business. Venezuela now has been taken over. I just saw a couple days ago that Maduro was going to be brought up on new charges because he tortured people and killed Americans. It's all show. It's all farce. Cause he was taken back in January. How does it take 9 months to prosecute this guy? Do anything? He's just another scapegoat, and he potentially could become an unfortunate soul if he doesn't play ball with them. But it's all fake. And the next thing will be to take over Cuba. That'll be take over Brazil, take over that whole entire country, continue to take over Iran, and that's going to take decades because there's 94 million people there. So good luck with that. And they're going to keep trying to destroy Russia along the way. And Putin's not clean at all. Him and his cronies, they're all trying just to win a different kind of race. The whole time, China's sitting here laughing at us and just making money. They're the ones making money, and they will eventually take over using North Korea as their puppet. Just watch that next couple of years. And even see Japan. Japan is weaponizing up. They're building a new army. They're building submarines. We're going back to World War II tactics because this is what they love. They want us to waste our money building weapons that we don't need. Drone warfare has made almost everything obsolete. You just need lots of drones and lots of little small things and then troops to go occupy land. That's how you win wars. But they don't actually want to win wars. Trump's not there to actually win the war against Iran. It's to keep it going for a perpetuity war and to make his friends rich.
1: That fucking guy.
4: I rarely say this, but he needs to be put to sleep by a vet.
1: Just joking. If anybody's listening, it's important.
0: Just kidding.
1: Maybe we talked about this last time you were on. I don't remember, but they're just pretty much waiting until robots can do all the policing and all the menial tasks, and then they're just going to kill us all, right? That's kind of what's going to happen.
0: No, they won't kill us all. It's going to be, they'll kill the dissidents, the people that stand up that actually want freedom. But there's going to be so many compliant people that it will be more of a, you've got so many people tuned out, they'll just stay in their house, stay online, stay safe, keep their nose clean, and it's a version of like the Matrix, but where you seem like you're free, so then you don't actually fight off your attackers. They're going to turn America into Europe, effectively, just the way the European governments work and how that goes with like France on fire. They're going to it's a slow boil, and I think we still have a few decades left before they really even push the button on this stuff. They really need to refine their technologies So they need to continue to troubleshoot these things, test them out, and move towards more of a full spectrum dominance that allows

0: elves or whatever they want to do, and just continuously keep doing that to insult your intelligence, and it makes you go crazy because you're like, well, what's the truth? And a lot of people aren't really curious to know the facts about most of these things, and to recognize people like Trump and his whole, all his cronies, and even the Democrats for sure, and all the different people, Elon Musk and Zuckerberg, all these guys, what they actually are doing, you know, what they are actually involved with and committed to, and know their true selves, not their fake persona of what they profess to do, but their actual actions. And then you see how these guys are gaming the system. They live in a fake world. I just had JD Vance back here on Tuesday here in Anchorage. He was driving on with a procession of like 30 other vehicles with nobody around them to keep the public away from him. And he was just driving to a local restaurant called Spinard Roadhouse after he had visited Fairbanks the prior day. Now, Trump's going to be here in Alaska on Tuesday. He's going out to Wasilla, the town north of me here, to go campaign for people. But it's all a show. It's all a show. Like, I did campaign, look, and then watch them all lose. They're going to
1: do a whole
0: lose.
1: Show asking what the hell's going on with Trump.
0: Yeah. And Alex Jones being a sycophant for Trump for so long, and just saying, like, waiting for, like, Trump's going to do this. It was all a psyop. And part of it, I think he actually believed in it, and part of it he knew was BS, but he always kind of kept out hope to say, well, eventually Trump's going to put these people behind jail. Eventually Trump's going to do this. Trump's going to do this. And no, he doesn't. He does the opposite. He does the literal opposite of the best thing for what a real human would actually do, because it benefits him. It benefits his friends, Howard Lutnick, and all these other, you know, shills that are part of the government. And a lot of these guys have been complicit and involving destroying our country and getting Charlie Kirk murdered. And they will do the next thing to the next influential person that needs to die.
2: It wasn't enough for the whole Trump thing to be like QAnon hopium and...
0: No.
2: They had to really make the second term,
0: yep,
2: the second administration, just a complete humiliation ritual for
0: the country. Because it's a dead, what do they call it, like a dead duck president, you know, it's his second term, he can't get reelected. But then they just let the throw in your face, say, oh, you know what, he didn't have consecutive terms, so he could get reelected. Trump 28. These are the kind of things... Yeah, they throw this stuff in your face to make you get angry, get discombobulated, and to lose perspective of what's really going on when these guys are absolute criminals.
3: What the heck's going on around here?
0: Yeah, they're violating it, Mike. That's what they're doing. They're violating our Constitution. And just like Henry Kissinger said, the illegal we do right away, the unconstitutional takes us a while. So they're slowly always doing evil things to destroy our country, to make laws in place. Then it justifies to say, no, we're not evil. We did what the law says and allows us to do. We are allowed to do insider trading within Congress. We're allowed to have debauchery within there. We're allowed to rape kids and then have our lawyers just pay it and just scrub it away. We're allowed to have vaccine injuries, but just give it to VAERS and just say, like, nope, nobody got hurt, nobody got injured. I mean, what's your thoughts on this whole mnemonic plague in Russia thing in Irkutsk?
2: All I know is that Taylor Swift released her song Patient Zero like six months and six days. Yeah. So she's a Jezebel witch for sure. No question about that.
0: 100%.
2: But beyond, I mean, I don't know. I haven't kept up with it. The only news I know about this plague is from OBDM.
3: What the heck's going on around here?
2: Actually, I think this is a new clip I got. It's Candace Owens doing a Midnight Mike impression. So check this out.
3: What the heck's going on around here?
4: What the heck is going on right now?
2: Okay.
0: Close.
2: It's not
0: close, but no cigar.
2: Yeah.
0: Oh, yeah.
5: What is
0: so
5: a fucking podcast anyway?
0: So part of this is just they keep doing these scares. Because where did Hantavirus go, Chris? Where'd it go? Where's Hantavirus?
2: I'm assuming it's haunting the spooky house. What is it called? The haunted virus? That sounds made up. No, I have no idea. I mean, I don't know. These things usually come and go like... That's what I thought COVID was going to be another one of when it first kicked off. Just one of these like media hype things that disappears in 3 weeks. So, I mean, I have no idea.
0: Yeah, no, they hyped that one pretty hard. And, you know,
2: was that the one where all the people were stuck on the boat?

0: Was that Hantavirus?
1: Yes.
0: Yeah, okay.
1: Hantavirus was, well, the story was you have this cruise going on, and these people were seeing Antarctica offshore and doing all kind of stuff. And then they stopped off in I think in part of Patagonia in southern Argentina. And this couple was these photographers, and they loved birds, and so they wanted to go see all these birds. And the people said, well, there's a whole bunch of birds at the landfill. So they went to the landfill, and as they were, you know, plopping around taking pictures of birds, they got all the rat feces on them from the landfill. And then they got the Argentinian hantavirus from those rats, which is what it's from. And, you know, and a couple people died. But then, you know, they quarantined the boat. They sent people to Nebraska. There's like a quarantine facility in Nebraska where a handful of people went that were from America. But then eventually it all went away because hantavirus is pretty ubiquitous around the globe. Anywhere where mice and rats like poop and urinate, there's the potential to get those things. But they love the viruses that attack your lungs. If you're starting to see the thing, coronavirus, hantavirus, pneumonic plague, and then even Israel came out with a messenger RNA vaccine for pneumonic plague like a few days before this announcement. It's a sham. Like, these guys are all working in cahoots. I'm safe from the
0: lung viruses, though, right? As a leather-lunged, you know, 14-year-long smoker. I saw that stuff when COVID first came out. Like, people that smoke cigarettes are actually less likely to get in trouble with COVID, and that's because less oxygen can get my lungs, but less viruses can get absorbed in there, too. Is that true?
1: Well, it was also because of the nicotine. The nicotine helped you to deal with the COVID, the coronavirus.
0: Oh.
1: So this is the thing about how the way they're really going to scare people is if they get a virus that kills children. They knew very much that the research now shows that the coronavirus that was released was a race specific bioweapon. It was more RFK likely got to in kill trouble
0: for talking about that.
1: Yeah, RFK got in trouble for talking about that, but that's true because that's what these bastards are doing at all these level 4 bioweapons labs. They're doing race specific bioweapons. And when Russia took over some of these Ukrainian spots, they said, hey, these guys are doing these Slavic viruses that are designed to kill Slavs. And people go, yeah, Slavs are bad. They should go die. You know, and for anybody that doesn't know what a Slav is, that's like mostly Russian based people, Slavic nationalities over there. And the coronavirus stuff supposedly wasn't very harmful to Ashkenazi Jews and to Chinese people. So now, why were all these Chinese people during COVID dropping dead? And you saw all these different videos, and then the people
0: that's saying, mostly staged, right?
1: Well, probably. And then there's this one lady I saw said, oh, there's only 500 million people in China now. Like they lost like 800 million people. And you're like, 800 million people died in China in 5 years. Like, I need to see some evidence of that. Like, did they all go into ovens or something? Like,
0: I don't believe any of these like numbers, like population census. I think like, for all I know, man, I think they took down the Georgia Guidestones because it was a success, and there's only 500,000 of us on the planet. Like, for all I
1: fucking know. No.
0: I mean, I don't trust way more of this census shit at all. Like, it could be way more or way less than they say.
1: Well, it's just going to the Georgia Guidestones. Why is there no curiosity to find out who really did that? You know, like,
0: why do you think they took them down or blew them up and pulled them off?
1: My first thought was that it was somehow, and I'm a believer in Jesus Christ, that somehow God got somebody to say, let's take these things down as a get rid of these nasty things of just declaring let's kill humanity and do all these sick things. But I don't know. I think it might be an internal war within the globalist where like these one globalist thought that those guys weren't hardcore enough and they didn't like their message. So it's like a territory thing. It's like the Bloods versus the Crips. And then you go like, we don't like your message, Gene. So we're going to get rid of it. And we think that and then I don't know if they're going to replace it with though, or just, they just like doing that, you know, or it could have been an absolute prank that somebody actually got away with. I don't believe that because the government has so many ways to track people. I just don't know how they would not have tracked somebody and then said, yep, we got you.
0: And they were ready to haul that stuff off with like real quick. So it's like, it seemed planned. It's
1: same. Yeah, same thing with where you took all the 9/11 rubbish, you took all the Charlie Kirk, you know, exploded stuff, the lavalier microphone. So we'll get back onto that real quick. But yeah, you take all that debris and just make it disappear so nobody can do any evidence, you know,
0: evaluation. I remember on Conspiracy Theory with Jesse Ventura, he's going to the warehouse where they have some of the last bits of rubble from 9/11. Oh. And he's like banging on the door going, "Why won't they let me in this building? What don't they want me to see?" So it's like, there is a little bit of that left. It'd be nice if we could get our hands on that lav mic that the security team like did a NFL style handoff with and like got out of there real quick.
1: Yeah, because if you say like the lavalier microphone shattered due to the explosives, so those are all the particles they swept up, they ripped up that location and paved over it. You know, they ripped up 10 inches of earth and then paved over it 5 days later. They took the camera footage out. They sold the seats from the SUV that he was in.
0: By the way, the camera footage thing, I got to give a shout out to my buddy Darren O'Neill, who does a couple of the shows on the No Agenda stream. I love Darren, but I messaged him. I said something into Planet Rage, sent a donation in with the note. It's like, well, here's like A, B, C, and D of why the Kirk thing is suspicious. And when I brought up them taking out the SD cards within 5 minutes, he's like, well, I don't know where you got that. Darren O'Neill says this. I couldn't believe it. He says, I don't know where you got that information, but I couldn't find anything about them removing the SD cards. I'm like, It was on camera. They like within 4 or 5 minutes they stand on the chair that he was shot in and take the SD cards out. So I don't know what the hell you were talking about, Darren. Look a little harder for that. Jesus.
1: No, and I think the genuinely there are people who don't believe certain things about this. Like I've talked to my son about this. He actually lives in St. George, Utah now, and he still thinks that there's a possibility that that 30-06 is what did him in. And I know my son is smart, so I can see how people can still cognitively believe that some factions of this story were real or didn't happen.
0: Fuentes has got people all confused. He's got a whole faction of people thinking it was Tyler Robinson. It's unbelievable.
1: Yeah, no, and that's totally fake. I mean, Tyler Robinson had absolutely nothing to do with the actual murder. He was just a patsy.
0: At the very least, he couldn't have had. It's like Oswald. It's like, could Oswald change the parade route? Could Oswald get the limousine cleaned and refurbished to destroy all the evidence in there? It's like the same thing with him. Whether or not Robinson did it, he couldn't have pulled all these strings.
1: No, and Tyler Robinson showing up at the Dairy Queen like 15 minutes northeast of UVU like at 6 o'clock that night. Like,
0: it's like so Oswald, you know, buying the Coca-Cola in the book depository and just chilling out, hanging out after the shooting.
1: And then both of those incidents, JFK and Tyler Robinson, the Charlie Kirk, both initial reports said it was a Mauser 98 30-06 that did him in. Now with the JFK assassination, they change it to a Carcano. And then now with Tyler Kirk, you know, Charlie Kirk, they're still saying, oh, yeah. But then they go like, hey, this gun had dust in the barrel. So was the gun even used? Because somebody was there and fired a 30-06 or some other high caliber rifle into a ballistics gel inside that, I think that Chrysler Pacifica that was behind them. And they did that for all the obvious reasons. And you even have George Zinn with his pants down saying, I did it, I did it, I did it. And then a few days after he gets arrested, they find kiddie porn on his phone.
2: I'm trying to.
1: Yeah. These are all part of the system of what they were doing. And I forgot who it was, if it was Mikey McCoy or who it was that was on the phone behind Charlie Kirk, like behind the tent. And as soon as the shot happens, you just see him turn around, still on the phone, and just walk away. Like, your buddy just got blown away and shit's going down, and you're just going to calmly just walk away, still on a cell phone call with somebody, and just be like, la, la, la, how's it going? Yep, you know, but Charlie Kirk's dead, so yep, let's keep talking. Okay, everything's good. Yeah, how are you doing? The sus activity of all these people shows that there was definitely a conspiracy to get him murdered and taken out.
0: What was up with all the reports of, like, he's still alive. He's still, like, you know, like Tim Pool. Like, that's a meme now. It's like, sources tell me he's stable. Please, God. No, like,
1: oh, like, yeah.
0: Like, what was up with all these reports that he was still okay, including people from TPUSA? Like, oh, he's stabilizing. It's like, what the hell was that going on? Like, I saw that footage. If that, I mean, there's nobody that can survive that, especially if the way, how long it took him to get to the hospital.
1: No, well, at the going to Tempanogos Regional Hospital was where he was taken to. Yeah, he died instantaneously. The concussion from that shape charge fried his brain enough, and they've done enough review of this data to show that. And
0: you can see his body completely seize and lock up like the instantaneously. Yep. So he was toast.
1: Yeah, he was toast, and he fell over and he died. And you had, I remember when, because I was watching Alex Jones when that happened, and I saw Harrison Smith come on the show and be like, Alex, Charlie Kirk's just been murdered. And I remember seeing a bunch of the different tweets, Glenn Beck, Jack Posobiec, a bunch of other people, and some people were saying, I think he might still be alive. You know, I think he's wounded, going to the hospital. Well, there was no ambulance there. At UVU had said they wanted to have it outside. Other people had requested to have this thing held inside, but Charlie Kirk's TPUS at UVU said, please have this event inside. It's safer. And then TPUSA said, no, you're going to have this outside. Yep. It's on a menorah, too. The little campus area is in the shape of a menorah. And you're like, how many different Jewish related, you know, it's Talmudic Zionism is really what this is about. It has nothing to do with the actual Jewish people or Israelites or any of that kind of stuff. It's the people that read the Talmuds and live that kind of lifestyle and are super mega evil. The Epstein class. Yeah. And so when you have all these coincidences coming together, you say, yeah, you know what? Sorry, I'm going to buy into this and I'm going to do my additional research. And I listen to the Stu Peters show now more than Alex Jones, and Stu Peters has been doing yeoman's work as far as coming up with all the different things that show that this was an assassination and who the players were and who benefited from this. It's Kay Bono who benefited. And what they're doing with it. And Erica Kirk, she's got blood on her hands, all these different people. It's a messed up situation. It's totally effed up.
0: I think he knew he was going to be killed, and you can almost see it in his eyes during that whole live stream leading up to him being shot. Like, he knew that he was about to get sacrificed. And I also think that he came to at least a highly suspicion, if not a complete realization, that he married a honeypot and his wife was his handler. I think that was all kind of, he was figuring all that out right before leading up to his death.
1: Yeah, I heard reports that they were in marriage counseling, and I'm fairly certain if they were doing that, he probably still had probably a bad counselor that was just going to help keep things going and keep the marriage and say, you know what, Charlie, you might be overreacting. You just might need to be a better husband. Erica's a great, wonderful wife. It was a complete sham marriage. I don't even know what happened with her kids. I don't know why Charlie Kirk's parents have sued to kind of keep the kids and all this stuff that goes on in the background. But J.D. Vance stole the body, you know, because they didn't allow an autopsy to happen. And Harpole, you know, his security head was on what, the Sean Ryan show? Lying his ass off. And these people crazy. Just get it with it.
0: The amount of contradictions they just get away with it. They've had.
1: And they don't care. No, they don't care. They don't care that the story changes, because that's a part of the psyop. You're just driven crazy because you don't have the actual answers. And I think it's highly likely they took his body and then sacrificed it and did whatever with his bones and his blood and other parts of his body.
0: Owen Benjamin's saying they ate him.
1: Yeah, I could definitely see that too, because they get some spiritual energy out of it. But did you see the video of him, of the SUV that they put him in, leaving with like his feet hanging out of the side of side door, the back?
0: It reminded me, the first time I saw that footage, it was reminiscent of that lady that died and they're taking her out of the house, like when she got burnt up.
1: And
0: she sits up.
1: The actress that came up out of the gurney and she's like, I'm alive. Like, shut up, lady. Yeah, you're dead. Yeah, and part of it is, I think it is like this, it's related to like Hollywood culture, where if you as a puppet don't play the game, they will still just, you know, make you don't believe your lying eyes. And now with AI, like, I think we're completely fucked, like, honestly. I think they can make up videos of everything and just have it distorted.
0: They've had that technology, I'm sure, for decades, you know.
1: Yeah.
0: Like, just how like CD-ROMs existed in the early 50s, and we got them in the 80s. I bet this AI, they had this AI on deck for a long time, probably pre 9/11, and then now they roll it out right when all these all the Epstein footage might be coming out. That way it's, we're already preconditioned to think, oh, well, that's AI, you know?
1: Yeah, I mean, it's just disgusting to think of what they're going to do with all this footage and things, and then to say, oh, nope, that's not Trump in that footage. That's not Bill Clinton in that footage. That's not Bill Gates in that footage. No, no, no. Don't believe your lying eyes. And this is a perfect way for them to always create doubt. And then if they do get fully caught, or if they don't play ball, then they will be scapegoated and thrown away. And then they just move on to the next target. And then we think, oh, good, we got rid of the bad people. And people don't realize, like, guys, like, we're not getting rid of one or two bad eggs. Like, the whole damn barrel is rotten. The whole damn bunch of them. You know, we don't want to vote in Rubio. We don't want J.D. Vance. We don't want Kamala Harris. We don't want AOC. We don't want any of these people. All these people are scum. You see, and now they're trying to defame Candace Owens, saying she was a lesbian. And it's like, okay, so she did lesbian acts back in college. Yeah, I remember when I went to college, you know, I'm 47, and I remember back, I was back in college when people talked about it, they thought back in the late 90s that, you know, women being bisexual and having little things was cool. They go like, oh, that'd be kind of hot. You know, she's going to do this and be with another woman. Like, oh, yeah, that's kind of hot.
0: I mean, I would totally smash Candace. The lesbian thing does not bother me at all.
1: No, and you have to look at, where is Candace today? What is she doing today? So she professes Catholic faith. She's married. She has kids. So what does it matter?
0: Allegedly.
1: About?
0: I mean, you've seen Owen Benjamin's whole theory that all her pregnancies were fake, right?
1: And that I don't even. Yeah, I don't remember. I don't remember ever seeing. I don't pay enough attention to her to notice if she's ever been pregnant. So,
0: well, he made some good points where it's like, and he was like, well, if it's okay for Candace to question, like, Bridget Macron's pregnancies, and he's like, I've never seen, there's not very many pictures of her pregnant, and not only that, like, he's like, my wife has had, you know, however many kids, 5 or 6, and he's like, they don't just bounce back like that and are able to, like, do a show throughout the pregnancy, right after the pregnancy, and have all this energy. So who knows? Anybody that's got that much money, as much as Candace, anybody that's got that much money and eyeballs on them is suspect in my mind.
1: 100%. Yeah. And that's why I don't trust her, especially with her connections to her husband and her father-in-law and this, because he's a high uppity up lord, directly connected to the, you know, City of London banking. I mean, he is an absolute magnate. And these are the scum of the earth. These are the top scum guys that are then, you know.
0: Candace Owens literally married into the reptilian royal family.
1: Yes. Yeah, exactly. So, David Icke would just, I'm sure he probably said that and just said, like, hey, you know, why are you marrying a reptilian? You know, and then, like, and now you're going to be, people will make up stuff about Candace being a reptilian or that
0: I'm
1: she's
0: supposed
1: not
0: to
1: real
0: be having David
1: fake.
0: Icke back on soon. I need to ask him about Candace, see what he thinks about that whole connection. I'm sure he probably has plenty to say about it.
1: Yeah, and it's, you look at just the whole royal family and where that stuff went, and all the dysfunction they have with Camilla and King Charles, Princess Diana, and all the different stuff. Like, that's just, it's a big cesspool. And Prince Andrew, getting taken down because of the Epstein files and effectively defrocked, you know, from his position and losing out on where he was living. But then these are how the scapegoats are treated, because think about all the people that have been prosecuted because of the Epstein files. Most of them are dead. Jeffrey Epstein, I believe, is still alive. 100%. He's alive somewhere over in the Middle East or somewhere safe, maybe on Valhalla Island as well. But Jeffrey Epstein's still alive. Like, no paper bed sheet, none of that BS. And why keep him alive? You know, I don't know if there's really any benefit to keep him alive when he's not doing what he was doing before.
0: I think because he has a kill switch was always my theory. Like, if you're somebody like this guy, you have something planned where it's like, if something happens to me, all this shit leaks out automatically.
1: Yeah, and I just don't know how you could have an effective kill switch for him that these guys wouldn't have already counteracted in some form or fashion.
0: Because, well, what's going on with Palm Beach Pete? What's this psyop?
1: Oh, yeah. I saw him on Alex a few months ago. And
0: he was just on Matan's podcast, too.
1: Was he recently, like in the last few weeks?
0: Last few months.
1: Oh, because see, he did Alex's Jones show, and I forgot how many months ago that was. But then, like, after the show, he supposedly disappeared for a little while, even though while he was running for mayor.
0: He's back now. At least somebody's running his Twitter now.
1: Okay, well, he's got to be getting ready, geared up for the election to be ready to take over. I mean,
0: I just saw him tweeting like this week about how he's in Israel and he was talking about how great Israel is. And he's like, they're helping me with my mayoral campaign for Palm Beach or whatever. Let me see if I can find this real quick.
1: Oh, yeah, because it's like, is he Epstein's brother? Are they related? They definitely look like they've got similar backgrounds. They definitely have the looks that go on there. I don't think that is Jeffrey Epstein. I do not think Pete is Epstein.
0: I mean, how could he be? Upon looking at his official Twitter page right now, and his at is at @not_Jeff Epstein, so... He's not. He's not.
1: Well, he's having fun with all this, and that's part of the PSYOP. So I don't know how he was inserted into this, because I remember when I first saw those videos of the people like driving in the highways there in Florida, and they just look over and they see his convertible, and the guy looks exactly like Jeffrey Epstein. Like, I would have done the same thing. I would have absolutely said, "That's Jeffrey Epstein. Oh my gosh, he's driving around Palm Beach. Like, what the hell?"
0: So I'm on his Twitter right now.
1: Yeah,
0: So he went to Israel to get a DNA test. It's coming back to me here.
1: Oh yeah, he was sick. Well, you're not allowed to do that in Israel.
0: Yeah,
1: you're
0: so
1: not
0: what's
1: actually
0: going
1: allowed
0: on?
1: To take that.
0: Let me play this. It's 18 mm-hmm. seconds. Let me see what he's saying here.
1: Yeah,
2: enough is enough. All you guys do are ask about this DNA testing. You don't know what's going on behind the scenes. It's been taking a toll on me.
0: Then why'd you even tweet about it, bro? If you don't want people asking about your DNA test, then don't go, "Hey, I'm going to Israel to get a DNA test." Fucking faggot.
1: It's taking a toll on me.
2: Dealing with the state of Florida and those crackers. But this Thursday, major announcement.
0: Wait, crackers? What? What's
2: going on behind the scenes? It's been taking a toll on me. Dealing with the state of Florida and those crackers. But this Thursday, major announcement in regards to my DNA testing. Stay tuned.
0: His voice is way off to be Jeffrey Epstein, right?
1: Correct. Yeah, it's and the question is too, as you say, well, I think he shared some of his history with Alex Jones to say like, well, show us your life, because that lie of it too is like, show us where you've lived, show us your jobs, show us your different things that would prove that you're not. That there actually was a second person. I believe they have very good facial reconstruction surgery to alter people and do stuff like that, no doubt.
0: Yeah, and they've got like very good like masks that you could just wear when you're out in public too.
1: Yeah, but I think what you've seen of him, it truly is a different person. Now the question is, how would you do this PSYOP? To have this guy who is, you know, he knows he's Jewish. He's got all that background. He was like a famous, well, I guess a semi-famous like tennis player for a while.
3: You're Jewish, right?
1: I'm not, but the Alex, how do you like? Don't make accusations, Alex. I'm gonna sue your ass. I'm gonna get those billions now.
0: Do you know, how do dare you hear that full clip?
3: Hang on. You're Jewish, right?
1: No, who's that too?
4: I'm actually not. I'm raised Roman Catholic, but I have a great affinity for Jewish people in Israel.
3: You're gay! That's what it is!
0: You're gay, that's right, yeah. I don't remember who he was talking to there, but it was... oh yeah, you're not Jewish, yeah. You're gay. Look at this, so the next tweet below that last one, he's eating some he's got some giant bowl of food and he just puts "not human meat ... as the caption.
1: Oh my god, see? You see how he's going to have fun with this all? Like,
0: yeah, I'm not here's the next one.
1: Children,
0: September
1: 17th. Yeah.
0: Giving out jerky. Free pizza to my fans. And he's just holding his jerky.
1: Oh, he can't give out pizza. Has it got walnut sauce on it?
0: On 9/11, he tweeted out in all caps, "Hunter Biden is gay." I like that.
1: Wow. Well, I mean, how important is that, though? How
0: August 2nd, he tweeted out, "I'm newly single."
1: Oh, he seems like a complete playboy.
0: I'm liking this guy more and more the more I look at his Twitter. But yeah, whole thing is like a huge, like another one of these big, like weird psyops. Like,
1: yeah,
0: I mean he's this close from being on Jimmy Kimmel, you know.
1: Well, imagine him getting elected. Like,
0: he'll probably
1: people
0: be president.
1: Will be like, "Oh no!" Like, well. Palm Beach Pete is president.
0: CP's Nick Fuentes is VP. I mean, Nick's definitely going to be president, right? I mean, at least...
1: No.
0: You don't
1: not
0: think
1: a
0: so?
1: Chance. No.
0: Wow.
1: No. Okay. He has zero chance. No. He's sold out.
0: Well, that's why he probably will be president.
1: No, he's already confirmed to be, you know, not... He's already compromised. Like, you could tell. Like, my son told me about him, like, 2 years ago. And I told him, I said, hey, there's this guy Nick Fuentes on Alex Jones now. What do you know about him? Because I knew, like, I don't pay enough attention to Gen Z-er type people and all the different spheres of all the podcasts.
0: I mean, he's the most talented broadcaster I've seen since, like, Rush Limbaugh and Alex Jones.
1: Yeah, he's very polished. He knows what he's saying, but he's... such a piece of shit for going like, oh, let's all vote Democrat now. And, oh, you know, Jews are good. And Israel's good. You know, Netanyahu's a good guy. Like,
0: Charlie Kirk assassination, within a week, he was completely changed his stances on a lot of this Israel stuff. It was really weird.
1: Yeah. No principles, no integrity, just flip flops and just switches the buttons, which is how these psyops work, is that then you go, it's 1984 talk. It's like, I was always at war with Oceania. I was never at war with Oceania. You just play the psyop and you go with it, and then people get angry at you. They tune you out, but then you still have your gripers, you know, that are still going with him. And I think they consider gripers that, he was saying that it's cool to not have a girlfriend and to not work out. So unless he changes his stripes, when he's older and actually able to run for president, we may forget about this, but
0: he could be our very first openly gay president.
1: Yeah. And well, even though the internet's an ink, yes, I think that we eventually, the country will be morally bankrupt enough where we actually will vote an idiot like that into president. Not him, maybe, but somebody in the future. Like, we are going towards idiocracy. Like, they really want this to be like the movie.
0: I've always wanted to make and put this bumper sticker on my truck, but it's just going to say, don't blame me, I voted for Kanye. Because I did. I mean, and I would, like, that's the only time I've ever been excited to vote since, like, maybe Ron Paul. Which I had to write in.
1: So. Well, Kanye just got banned from going to Russia because of all his Hitler stuff. And, and that's a whole other psyop, because what they really want to do with all that is they want everybody to think that the Austrian painter or whatever other name you want to give Hitler, it was like he had good ideas. Mein Kampf made a lot of sense.
0: Well, they want everybody that thinks that to start talking about it openly on Twitter so that they can round all those people up.
1: Mm-hmm. Yeah, you're going to be part of the garbage dejected, and then you're going to be crucified as a Hitler worshiper, as a Nazi, because saying that word still works on a lot of people. Like, you can say, that guy's a Nazi, and then people will be like, whoa, that's a really bad person. And you don't, they miss the context of what Hitler and the Nazis really represented. These guys were drug-addled people who were occultists, who were racist, who were just pure evil. And even though you could say, well, they had good ideas with this, it's just like a friend I had in high school. He said, communism would work in theory. And I said, yeah, but that's because theory is fake. Theory is not real. Communism doesn't work because the upper echelon, the elite, siphon all the stuff out of everything. And then they bring everybody to the same level. And then you're all the same plebs. You're all part of the boot, you know, they take you down and they all make you poor. And people always like, that's where we're at right now. Like, why can't Jeff Bezos give us money? Why can't Elon Musk give us money? Why can't they just cut the cost of their things to give us cheaper stuff? Because they're not interested in that. They justify that, hey, we're the ones who get all the stuff. We're the ones who are the smart geniuses, you know, go F off. And they're not. They are the ones who were given this stuff. They were allowed to become rich. They were allowed to manipulate. And because these guys don't have principles. They don't have morals. They're amoral people who will do anything to step over somebody. And Elon Musk leaving Twitter or X open for everybody to have, you know, free content and stuff. It's all a trap. It's a trap eventually that they will close the lid on, and then people's free speech will be trampled on. And they'll be like, hey, I remember when X was nice. You could actually have good conversations about things and you could talk about conservative stuff. That's going to go away eventually. They'll eventually rip away all of our rights, and then we will like it and have it and be happy and have our brando and know that, you know, things are good, you know, because they want to take us to that dystopian lifestyle. It's got electrolytes. It keeps you going.
0: Go ahead, sir.
1: I was just going to say, like, what people have to look at is you got to say, what's fact from fiction? what's the motivation for these people, and why would they do the things that they're doing? And understand that they don't have our best interest in hand. They look at sovereign wealth funds, like Alaska has this permanent fund. There's $90 billion in there, and the government just looks at it and says, shit, there's a bunch of money to steal from. Just like Trump allowed for stealing people's 401ks now. And people go, like, he didn't steal my 401k. Well, yeah, because a lot of times they don't execute these things immediately. They have to do it slowly and incrementally, and they do it usually in bigger funds. Like,
5: I like money.
1: Yeah. Money,
5: I like
1: good.
5: Money, though.
1: But see, that's where a lot of these guys get away with doing these things, and then we get distracted and think that all this stuff about the upcoming midterms is about, you know, well, we got to just, you know, keep voting, you know, vote blue no matter who, or vote red or we're dead. Like, those things have no meaning anymore. And they go like, huh, like you were saying, voting for Kanye. Yeah, they're not going to allow a third party. And even if they did, they would subterfuge and they would sabotage those parties.
0: He was on the ballot in Tennessee. Do you remember what hit the party he ran under was?
1: No, what was it called?
0: The birthday party. I love that.
1: The birthday party. Well, who could we write in that would be good, that would be like ODM? Like, can we can I vote in like the Loveland Frogman? I think I'm gonna do that.
0: Oh yeah, that'd be cool. I don't know, like, voting is fucking gay at this point. Like, it's all, if anything Trump's second term has taught me is that it's fake. All just a big WWE butt fucking of it's psyops on psyops on psyops. It's all fake and gay. Like, there's literally the local elections matter more than anything. Like, Knox County just banned flock cameras. And speaking of WWE, we got Kane. We got Kane as our mayor from WWE. But, we just.
1: Really?
0: Yeah, Glenn Jacobs, the Kane from WWE, is our mayor. He was just at the UT game with Trump and Johnny Knoxville. Yeah.
1: Wow.
0: But yeah, he's our mayor. And he's, I mean, he's like pretty libertarian. But he's still like a total Trump shill. But at least to his credit, they banned all fixed light. It wasn't just Flock, the company they banned. Knox County has banned all fixed license plate readers. So that, I mean, the local elections matter a lot more than like any. I have no interest in voting in the midterms. I don't give a shit. Nope. It's all like, nope. There's nobody to vote for. And when you think you got a guy like Trump in there who's going to make a difference, I mean, you just get proved wrong and you got egg all over your face.
1: Yeah, exactly. And that's where they've taken these elections. And they can manipulate the data for sure. And with that flock camera stuff, I actually had a guy visit up here from Southern California, and he was visiting for this other thing I was involved with this group. And then at the end of it, I said, hey, like, what are you doing up here? He's like, oh, I'm going out to the Lowe's to go install cameras. And I was like, you're installing cameras at the Lowe's, like the home, like not Home Depot, but like the tool shop. And we have like, I don't know how many we have in Anchorage. But I was like, really weird. I was like, and I asked him, I said, are you going to install any of those flock cameras? And he said, I can either confirm or deny that. That was on a Tuesday. That next Monday, one of the flock cameras that got installed at the Lowe's got cut down by somebody here in Anchorage. And we're always behind the party, but I knew exactly who had installed that camera. And I was just like, I didn't want to contact him because I don't want to get him in trouble. But I was just like, oh yeah, no, look, somebody already went and sabotaged those things. And
0: Rob Dew was sharing some great memes with me about like for tweakers, a bit. It's like a list of all the precious metals that are inside a flock camera. So that you can
1: The 2 grams of gold and
0: three grams of copper. Take down the cameras for us. Yeah, great.
1: Yeah, well, that's what you can do for meth heads. If you tell them anywhere where there's copper, and they'll go strip that shit out of anything, and they'll go turn that in. The question is, who are the people that receive that junk metal and allow these tweakers to do this? That's my curiosity, is anywhere where like these junk dealers got, they aren't suspicious and going like, oh, look, cool, you got some junk wire. Oh, you must be a contractor and you just did this from a remodel of a house. Thank you for that. Cause I was, one of my little guilty pleasures, I watch Asmund Gold from time to time. Do you ever watch him?
0: I see the clips of him on Twitter, especially that one keeps cropping up of the roaches crawling on him while he's
1: what?
0: This is an old clip, but like he's a millionaire and he's got like all these empty soda cans and like McDonald's bags all around him, and it's like there's roaches crawling on his chair and on the table in one shot, and you're like, oh god, man. but I mean, I don't know. He's like fine, I guess. I think he's way too popular for how talented he is, but he's okay.
1: Yeah. Well, he's definitely a weird cat, and he lives like somewhere like near Austin, Texas, or something like that. But his I'm losing my train of thought about what I was going to talk about with him.
0: Cameras and Asmongold, maybe.
1: Well, his videos, like there was this one where he watches a lot of these police chases. That's like one of his crudité things. He'll like comment on the different police chases. And this one gal, she had stolen the SUV. Then they went on a chase. This was somewhere in Washington State. And then when she got out, she was like, what she was doing is she was going to people's houses and asking them for fentanyl. She's like, can you give me some fentanyl? And then people are like, I don't have any fentanyl. It's like, are you sure? Like, I know you have fentanyl. Give me some fentanyl. These are like just regular, you know, non-drug people. And it was just crazy for me to see a person who actually is just like sitting there going like, give me fentanyl. I want fentanyl. Give me some fentanyl. And like, that's
0: give me the level.
1: Yeah, I want to go. Give me the gold. And these people will go to any level to go steal and hawk anything to get more fentanyl to keep their little fix going. So that's just the whole thing with you know, I mean, obviously those memes are great. And that's the one of the best things right now is I love, like in the OBDM Discord, I love the meme channel. Like the meme stuff is the funniest stuff to me, where these people put the stuff in like the memes about flock cameras and like, hey, Sonny, did you know how much gold and copper is in these things? And then they shows them like with a chainsaw or, you know, cutting pliers.
0: I like
1: or
0: the Bernstein Bears, the children's book one, the Bernstein Bears take down a flock camera. That one.
1: Yeah. You could just take effectively like my whole childhood and just take all those different things and turn them into funny memes to show how ridiculous our world is. Because at this point, that's about as far as I can go to change the global scene, other than just what I believe is you got to change yourself. And that's the best life you can live, is just having a good time, taking care of yourself and being around good people, and don't let this stuff get to you. Now, granted, I'm quasi, you know, I'm part autistic. I'm definitely on the autism scale. You know, so that means that, you know, a little bit off here and there, but like, I just look at this stuff as like, just, I'm just going to eat my popcorn and just enjoy this. Even though as Rome burns, you know, I'm like, I'm not going to keep, you know, giving into this. I'm not going to keep voting for Trump and these idiots, these other people, and then take the opposite and be like, oh, look what they're going to do. It's like, no, I'm going to pull my consent from these knuckleheads doing this shit consistently. And it's been going on for many, many centuries, and probably since the start of time. And I'm done with it, you know, but I'm going to sit back and promote, you know, these people doing funny content and showing how stupid these people are and how dumb they try to make us seem with the mnemonic plague, with Charlie Kirk, with the Hantavirus, and, you know, oh, watch out for the elections, with France burning down, you know, and Putin's going to take over all of Europe. I mean, this is total bullshit. Like, you're getting people annihilated by drone warfare. I mean, do you ever watch a lot of war movies at all?
0: Like, what are we, like, Saving Private Ryan type stuff?
1: Yeah, anything from historic wars or current wars, anything like that?
0: I mean, it's not typically my cup of tea, but if you count, like, Saving Private Ryan or, like, Forrest Gump or Inglourious Bastards as, like, war movies, then, yeah, I mean, I've seen them. I didn't watch Zero Dark Thirty. I kind of went out of my way to avoid that one, but, I mean, I don't know. If that counts as war movies, I watch war movies every now and again. Hello?
5: Carl's Jr. Fuck you. I'm eating.
0: Oh, I lost you. Are you still there? Stand by, people.
6: We seem to be experimenting some technological differences.

0: experimenting some technological differences.
1: All right, welcome back.
2: Check, check, 1, 2, 3.
1: All right, cool. I hear you.
2: All right. Not sure what happened there. Well, yeah, let's try to, I don't know, was there any other subjects that you wanted to kind of touch base on? Because,
1: I think I've gotten pretty much everything off my chest. If you have any closing thoughts or any last stuff you want to cover, I got to go bathroom bad anyways pretty soon.
2: Yeah, I think just these different videos and whatnot that I'm just looking at the OBD. I can't believe it's not Mossad butter. That's pretty good. Yeah, all these different memes and stuff like that. I think people just need to stay, you know, attuned to this stuff. And I think you have fun with some of this stuff, you know, especially with, I think there could be a lot of like doomer, you know, kind of mentality or, oh, woe is
1: me.
2: But yeah, the black pilled side. But to me, cause it's funny, like, you know, Joe on the OBDM podcast, like, We think a lot alike. Like, when he was talking just this last show yesterday on Saturday, I was literally thinking the exact same stuff. And I think when I called in, my mindset, I was talking a lot of the same stuff he was talking about. And I feel like a lot of times when I get on the show, a lot of people are like, oh, man, Stan talking about the same stuff. And, oh, yeah, he thinks he's so smart. And he knows he's all up to date on all this different things. And then, and I know Mike usually is like, he just wants me to be more like talking about, like, you know, Loveland Frogman or the Ohio Grassman or some cryptid or something more
1: Gorgons.
2: Edgy or fun. Yeah, talk about the Gorgons, you know, and it's... It's good. I like Monster May. I'm not sure how much you like, if you, how often do you actually listen to the OBDM?
1: Oh, I never miss an episode. It's in constant rotation. I'd say OBDM and Red Bar are my all time two favorite podcasts. And I completely agree. You have to be silly pilled. Cause if you're not having fun with all this stuff, then like, you might as well just stay off the internet. You don't want to, like you said, go completely doomer. And yeah, I love Joe. I've been kind of trolling Joe, calling him a boomer just to mess with him, but because he's completely blocked out any context for like Zoomer or even millennial like content or humor. But I love Joe, and yeah, I love listening to Joe. Joe's great. I have been messing with him though a little bit. Oh, did I lose you again? What is going on? What is going on? What is going on?
3: What the heck's going on around here? What the heck's going on around here?
4: What in the world is going on here?
1: Are you back?
2: I was here. I just didn't hear you.
1: Oh, weird. Okay,
2: yeah.
1: Well.
2: Yeah.
1: I don't know. Well, if there's any sign, all this technological differences is probably
0: a
1: sign as any, a good time as any to wrap the show up here, because I don't know what's happening, but Stan, dude, thanks so much for coming on. It's always a pleasure to talk to you.
2: All right. Appreciate having you on, man.
1: And everybody out there, yeah, if you're not having fun, try to have more fun. That's what I... To me, that's the most important thing when it comes to all this stuff. It's good to be informed. But the memes, like you said, are a big part of it. The age of books is over.
5: Why do you keep trying to read that word? You a fag?
1: No more books. It's memes. Meme City. But yeah, it was great to have you on. As always, Stan, we'll do it again.
3: Every podcast is two guys desperately excited to exchange information that they just heard some other guy tell them.
2: Yep. Thanks, Chris. That was awesome.
1: Oh, yeah. Anything, where can people find you? You got anything to plug, as they say?
2: Probably the best places on the OBDM podcast and in that Discord.
1: Oh, yeah.
2: I try to just stay in that area, because that's where a lot of the best content's at, for sure.
6: Right.
2: Totally wicked, man. Yeah. The best podcast
7: ever.
2: Okay,
7: my niggas, we're almost set here.
0: I sent a six-pack!
1: To what?
2: Was that a hard R or a soft A?
1: That was soft A from Idiocracy. A lot of these been Idiocracy drops.
6: I like having sex with shit.
1: I like having sex with shit.
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0: In today's episode, the search continues for the wreckage and victims of that air ambulance which disappeared near Nantucket with six people on board. And we'll tell you how a zebra forced an airliner to make an emergency landing. Also ahead, more news and your feedback. 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
2: New York City.
1: And I know somebody else in New York City right now. Well, welcome to the Airline Pilot Guy Show. 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I'm Captain Jeff, former U.S. Air Force pilot and retired Delta Airlines captain. And joining me today from his Garden View studio
3: in Hartford, Hereford, and Hampshire,
1: retired professional dog photographer, former RAF, RAAF fighter pilot, retired Airbus A330, A340 captain for Virgin Atlantic Airways, it's Captain Nick.
4: Hello there, Jeff. Great to be back on the shambles. I'm sorry, I mean show. APG 727, the 9th of February, 1963, saw the first flight of the Boeing 727. Today's show number. It took off from Renton Municipal Airport and remained airborne for 2 hours and one whole minute, landing at Payne Field, Everett, Washington. So I don't know if they just got lost or what, but anyway, after completing their flight test and certification, it was delivered to United Airlines, who operated it for 27 years before retiring it after 64,495 flight hours and 48,060

0: And so when I was hired in December of 1988, went to training, initial training on it, and sometime early 89, I was a fully qualified flight engineer. So I actually have a flight engineer certificate on my FAA ratings. It's a separate one from my pilot certificate card. Did that for a year and a half, and then upgraded to the right seat of the 727. Did that for 7 years. And then, so that brought me up to about 96, 97. I switched over to right seat of the L-1011 for 3 years. And then, as Captain Nick just mentioned, my first captain checkout was on the 727 in 2000. And flew that for around 2 years. Sadly, it was my tenure as a captain on the 727 was shortened because of something that happened in September of 2001, September 11th to be exact. And the airplane that had already been scheduled for retirement at a relatively slow pace, that was all accelerated. And I was the second group of captains that was displaced off of the 727, and that's when I ended up flying the airplane that I was never ever going to fly, the MD-88, MD-90, and did that for 18 years and 12,500 hours. Never say never, right?
1: But who's counting?
0: Yeah, but the 727 is just one of my favorite airplanes ever, and it's the only airplane that I ever had a chance to fly all crew positions on. So it holds a very, very special place in my heart. Now, the photos
1: even,
0: that you're...
1: Yeah. Stewardess?
0: Excuse me? What?
1: Even stewardess?
2: Yeah. Cabin crew?
1: I think they were still called stewardesses position? Back in those days.
0: No, they were still... They were flight attendants. They were never called stewardesses when I was hired. All the stewardesses hold a special place in my heart, for sure.
1: You mean the flight attendants?
0: Yes, them too. the pictures that you were showing on the video, and we'll have in the show notes, and you're probably seeing that if you're using a podcast playing app that supports chapter images, which I think you all should be using, you'll see the 727-100 model, the original model. But I never flew the 100. I flew the 200. That was the airplane in use at Delta Airlines my entire tenure. Or not my entire tenure, but before it was completely retired. Yeah, lots of great memories in the airplane flying that jet. It was probably a Delta. It was one of the best fleets to be on as far as variety of flying. We flew all the little airports like Baton Rouge and Shreveport and little podunk places, and please don't take offense if you're from one of those places, but I mean smaller markets, to all the big markets, Chicago O'Hare, John F. Kennedy, LaGuardia, etc. If you're based in Atlanta flying the 727, you could fly a trip that would leave Atlanta. It was a four-day trip. You'd be up in Canada. You'd be maybe down in Mexico. You'd be on the West Coast, mostly. In fact, sometimes it felt like I was based in Salt Lake City when I was flying the jet, because we did a lot of flights in and out of Salt Lake City. And it was just a great airplane to have a variety of layover locations and different types of, you know, short and long segment lengths and that kind of thing. So it was a great jet.
1: It sounds like one of those trips that there's just no successful way to pack for.
0: No, you just pack for everything. You know, you just you have stuff for hot weather and beach and pool, and then you have
1: bring like all three parkas. Roller boards on.
0: Yeah, I think many of you can identify with what's the identifier that we always mixed up. Was it? Can't think of it now, but there were two places that sounded very similar as far as the three-letter identifier, but they were completely polar

0: Brother,
1: Hello there. I gotta do some tests. I gotta do some tests. Everything's all yanked up over here. No, Nick. Ooh, baby, oh no. Do you know that's why?

0: Lady, please. Lady, please. Hold on. This is a test of your rat broadcast system. All right, I got to do more. Got to do more tests here. Colony. Baloney. Man, I think I might be getting whatever's been going around because I feel like I have to talk like this. I'm not sick, though. I shouldn't jinx it. But I feel like there's shit in my throat. This is also a test. A test of Nick the Rat Radio. Howdy fucking doody. Alright, we're going to be listening to that song later. Howdy doody. Howdy doody. Let's see if this is... That's weird. Yeah, I guess it is a lot lower. I'm going to boost me back up. Fudge it. I got like 5 extra dBs getting pushed through here. 5 of them. 5 extra dBs. Holy shit, it's Priest Sizzle, my nizzle. You're gonna miss Friday night game night, man. We're gonna have Friday night game night. I got a new board game. I guess this test is fine. I'm going to stay at 5.
1: What's that?
0: That's really loud. You're very loud.
1: Brother,
0: All right, where are you coming through?
1: What's that?
0: You're coming through there, and you're very loud. I don't want to... Wait, can I just... Brother, ew. It shouldn't be that loud, and it's coming through here. I got to put that through a different hole. I need to put them in a different hole because that's mixing with my phone hole. Or should I fix the phone hole to come out of B? Yeah, I'll do that. All right, hold on 1 second, everybody. We could... No, it's a secret. I'll tell you guys later.

0: Some are really good.
1: Nick the Rat.
0: It's called Lost at Sea.
2: Oh my God, JC, a bomb. Oh my God, JC, a bomb.
3: Mm. Come on. What's that?
0: Very gay.

got 10 minutes. I got to start up the... The Chaise Lounge. Oh, no. Where's the Chaise? Sorry, everybody. Sorry for my tardiness. Coming to you from the sewers of Brooklyn, New York. JC, it's a bomb. Nick the Rat Radio is coming up next. Stay tuned. Is the No Agenda stream still live? What's going on, brothers? Need to change my screen around. That mic is too far from me. I gotta lean. It all over my face here. There we go. Just where the microphone should be.

0: Go get a beverage.
1: I'm definitely breaking some limit or somewhere.
0: My sound's all fucked. JC, above. I got a rat's nest.
1: Free rent? I'll be down in a moment.
2: Stay there.
1: My voice is a

0: this, Louise? Hold on a second. I gotta look at these waves files here. I gotta look at these waves. That's fine. It's coming. It's all the whatever the fudge I'm doing is fine. I'll be right back.
1: Oh, no.

Wow, this song is long. Oh, HVAC? You have an HVAC system? HVAC systems are very cool. They're super cool, dude.

really? I'm sorry. That's probably Cousin Joe. He's old and forgetful and likes to sleep in cold places like HVAC systems.

0: Rabbit.
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3: Ew. 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

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There it is.

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1: 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What, am I invisible?
0: All right, let's start the show. Hold on.

0: Last week, we discussed folklore as a gauge for the values of the society that created them. Today we get more specific.
1: Today we're going to talk about buttocks. That's much more specific. No, we're not talking about that tonight. We're going to be talking about urban legends and the such and the like. I have a lot of opinions, and I'm going to share them with you. First, I'm going to share the date and stuff, right? That's how we're supposed to do it? Hold on a second. There we go. We got that going. Cool. Today, everybody, is October 14th, 2026. It's a Wednesday. It's 10:01 on the dot, all right? I'm not going to lie about the time. Hold on. I'm all slumped over. Ah, gosh. There we go. Let's open a mug root beer. There's no caffeine in these suckers. That's why they're not so good. Ow. There we go. Hey, doctor. I'll answer your calls when I answer them, I guess. I feel like my audio is all weird. I don't know what's going on. Maybe my ears are weird. I think I'm getting clogged up in the head. Ugh. Mug root beer tastes like soap. People say cilantro tastes like soap. Well, they obviously haven't had mug root beer in a long time. They should call it soap. Soap root beer. Now, it sounds normal to you, I'm sure, but to me, it just sounds a little weird, partner. But that's okay. I'll deal with it. It's only in my head. It's only in my head. Probably all those gummies that I stuck on my ass earlier. You ever see those? They're a new gummy. They're shaped like little wieners, and you stick them in your butt, and you get high. It's pretty cool. Prophylactics. Prophylactic THC technology. Coming to you from the future. Delivered today, rectally. Oh, boy. What a way to start a podcast. Anyway, let's talk about some stuff here. We got a lot of stuff to get through. Is the No Agenda stream still, is it still a... I can't read the chat while you're saying stuff like that. So Adam is done with No Agenda? Is that what I hear? Is the news that Adam Curry is no longer going to be doing the No Agenda show? I think, He's been using guest hosts. He's been using like Rob Dew and what's his name? Dubetti? Pernetti? Scuffetti? Souffletti? Dave? What? Who is he? What? I forgot his name, but it sounds like some sort of Italian pasta. Souffle? Either way. Yeah, he's on, but he does that show with his pastor now. We get to do this podcast. Did he announce it on there? I think he might have announced it on We Get to Do This Podcast. We get to do this. Adam shares why his next chapter is calling him into kingdom work. He's returning to God. Interesting. You know what? No Agenda. This is probably good for him, because No Agenda, not to be... I love No Agenda. I'm not saying that I don't. I've listened to it. I listen to every single episode. Maybe I didn't listen to the first couple hundred. I probably got in a little bit later, but... And why go back? You know, it'll be interesting to go back one day as like a look into the past, but... It's all doom and gloom and stuff, that gnome agenda. The gnome agenda. Let's talk about garden gnomes, everybody. Garden gnome agenda. That would be pretty cool, actually. So what is he doing? Is he just totally quitting? Is the show, is he passing it on or something? I don't know. Has he? Let's see if it's in
2: Father,
1: here.
2: Father, we get to do this. That's we our heart. It's not this. Just the show title. It really is the mantra of our life.
3: Well, as we get
2: back to your workout,
1: let's keep ahead.
3: I was driving to pick up Tina yesterday at San Antonio. She hard.
1: I need a bot to go through this.
3: It would be at the end of the very end of the credits. And would have some. You'd have to you record it and pause it to read it. And it was always politically motivated. And and he actually just won an award that we're talking about. I'm probably going to. That's successful. That lesson. How doing?
1: I'll just have to listen to it later. I wonder what's going to happen though. Is like, is Void Zero going to stop supporting the No Agenda stream? Is are all these chat rooms going to crash soon? Is the sewer chat still up? This is all. Most of this technology. Not all of it. You know, I got my own. I hooked my own stuff into their technology, so I'm not reliant on the No Agenda stream. But I am concerned. I love the No Agenda stream. I love Adam Curry too. I can't wait to listen to We Get to Do This with Jim Prunetti. No, it's Dana Brunetti. There we go. Does he announce it on the last No Agenda? NoAgendaShow.net. Is it like at the end? Is it all the way at the end of it? Oh, wait. I can't listen to the stream. I'll hear myself, right? Won't I? Is this going to... Nick the Rat Radio is live. 917-719-5923. Does he announce it on the last No Agenda? No Agenda show. Okay. Either way, we're going to find out soon. We'll definitely find out next week, I guess, for sure. Because next week, we're going to have a special guest on. We're going to have John's kid. We're going to have John S. Dvorak live. He wants to be on live. We're going to talk about ghosts and some cool stuff. It's going to be awesome. So if you're around next week, you're in for a real treat. Real treat next week. You could just skip this episode. You don't even have to listen to this episode. Just tune in next week, okay? There you go. Everybody, just go to sleep. Go to bed. What does the S stand for in China? Did he ever say? I think it's like smart or something. Super intelligence. But yeah, John is going to come on next week. He was almost about to come on this week. But I was like, man, hold on, man. I need to get all of my questions together for you, sir. I got a lot of questions for you that I need answered, Mr. John S. Dvorak. It's going to be a great episode. It's going to be cool. From what I know of him, I dig a lot of the stuff he digs. So it will be fun. You want me to open the lines for next week or right now? I don't know if I'm going to have open. I might open them for him, but I got to give him a lot of warnings about the sewer chatters out there. Like, I don't even know what Mr. Harmonica Man has been sending me, but he's been sending me stuff to my email. Should I look for it? I shall not play any Harmonica Man stuff, because I don't screen anything. I like to live in the moment with you people, and playing stuff from Mr. Harmonica Man, Mr. H, what is this? How do I find his email? Harmonica? What about his Monica? I don't know. I can't find it. I'm not prepared for tonight's show, everybody. Tonight, we're free balling. No, I got a lot of notes here. I got a lot of notes, a lot of things to talk about. But yeah, because the news is fucking horrible stuff. There's the guy on. This is what everybody's talking about. Everybody's talking about the Six Flags Great Adventure guy. Poor soul, man. He apparently flew out of a roller coaster while his kid was next to him, and he tumbled. He might have crashed into other people. I don't know the official word. This is the problem with the news cycle. Like modern, like we're living in a time where urban legends are the news, because we don't know what the hell is going on ever. Lots of notes. They try to get the news in before there's any actual real facts.
4: So you get the like CBS colon. Like I was watching the news. They had like kids. They're not, well, you know, they were like 20, 30 or something. There were adults in a car giving like an interview, like, oh yeah, from what we know, we saw this happening. And they're like in the car coming home from Six Flags. Like apparently they just witnessed this. And the news is like, we need to put you guys on the air right now so you could say absolutely nothing. I actually think one of the people in that clip were lying. I wish I could find, I'm not gonna be able to find this. I think it was CNBC. Six Flags car interview. I don't think I'm going to find this. I was watching it live on television. CNBC Six Flags car interview. But let me just do a quick search here. If I see what I saw, then I will play it. But if I don't, then I will not. And I am... let me just do Six Flags car interview. See if that comes up with anything. Okay, no, it doesn't. But it was like two people in the front seat and there was a guy in the back seat, and it was very multicultural too. The guy in the back seat was white. The girl was Latina and the guy was black. I was like, this is cool. This is America, baby. The come together of the people going to Six Flags together, riding these roller coasters where they might die. But I wish I clipped it. I wish I had a clip of it, because the guy in the front seat, he seriously said that the guy flew out of the chair at the exact same moment where the camera takes a picture of you. After he said that, I was like, oh man, I wish I was recording this, because there's no way that this guy flew out of the roller coaster at like the exact time that the camera was taking pictures of this shit. So that means there's like a cursed picture somewhere. Some dude flying out of a goddamn roller coaster. Did they ever say what happened yet? Is this lawsuit still being covered up by Six Flags? Like, if this was just like a malfunction of the equipment and the guy wasn't fucking around and did anything wrong, then I might not ever go on another roller coaster in my entire life. Like, sure thing, they're fun, but are they worth it? I don't know. Like, whenever I see those carny rides, like they just set up shop and they build the big like Ferris wheel or whatever, I'm like, I won't risk that. I know we're not in like India or some other place, but they can malfunction, and you know, sure, it's the likelihood of you dying on a roller coaster is pretty low, but is it really worth it? Maybe it is worth it. Like, I'm sure I go in cars and shit still. But you know, you got to go some places. Like, getting into a car to go somewhere is more than just like trying to flip upside down to get your heartbeat going. Get the air flowing through your ears and your ears. Oh man. So yeah, that story's just been all over the damn place. Can't get away from it. And I'm not helping. So that's more doom and gloom for you. This is probably why he left No Agenda, because all they had to talk, they were deconstructing the news, and the news is only bad, and it's incomplete, and it can really just get you lost. And this is it. I found it. Let's see if we could listen.
5: Somebody fell, and we initially thought we heard people coming off and screaming, and some kid telling us somebody fell, and we initially thought it was a prank.
6: Yeah.
5: But then we saw so much security rushing that way.
6: Instead of exiting, we went backwards to check and see if it was true. And a girl came out with her very white skirt full of blood.
7: At the end of the ride where they take photos, and you can kind of see like what's supposed to be a thrilling experience with your hands up, you could see images of the person out of the seat. So it looks like the belt dislodged and he flew out, and you could see him on the girl that we were talking about on her row behind.
6: There were children. There was a dad and a...
4: So there is a picture of this. This is, I think it was Six Flags, Texas or some shit. It was,
8: This morning, authorities in Georgia are investigating a horrific fall from this popular Six Flags roller coaster that left one person dead and several others injured.
4: Apparently he fell on some people too. Imagine you're on a roller coaster and some dude falls on you. Ay. Goliath. And they're closing it down. Is this going to like bankrupt Six Flags? I heard they were already not doing well. Yeah, he was a teacher. He had a kid. They released his name, but they didn't say what happened yet, from what I know. But some other weird news out there. Let's switch news stories here. We got P. Diddy got beat up by some Jamaican drug lord while he was in prison. And it happened to coincide with the conviction of Tupac's killer. I wonder if there is a coincidence, because people say, rumors on the internet is that P. Diddy paid somebody to kill Tupac Shakur. So yeah, P. Diddy got his ass kicked. Apparently. I don't, how does that happen? Like, I thought he was in minimum security prison. How did he wind up with a Jamaican drug lord? I guess, you know, if you're a drug lord, you could probably get into minimum security too. I don't understand that story. I really don't care either. I was never a fan of P. Diddy. I was like, why did Biggie Smalls team up with this little freak? But he did. Like, man, P. Diddy, I mean, Biggie was like so cool and dirty. He was just like a filthy rapper. And then P. Diddy came along and made him all gay or something. I don't know. He was wearing white suits and whatever. Hold on one second. Where's me notes? Oh, there they go. Meh. I found them. I found my notes. This is great. What else do we got? We got a lot of stuff here. We got, let's talk about media. What I watched this week. Emergency. The first thing I saw was an old TV series from the year 2000, created by Stefan Kingdomler. It was Rose Red. It was a rose. I watched the TV miniseries that was big in the year 2000. Rose Red. It was a three-nighter. It actually took me a couple of nights because it was pretty long. It was it's like three episodes, and each episode was about two hours or so. It started off interesting. I was like, wow, this little girl used her mind powers to crush a house, kill a dog. I was like, this is cool. I get behind this house crushing. She just made stones fall out of the sky. Don't forget that part, because apparently it's happening in other places too. And then the show just got way over the shark. Like, it was the, sure, you go into a spooky house and I guess you're not supposed to act normal or something, but these people were just acting like complete tards. Like, there was no logic to what they were doing. There was no, they just, sure, you could say they went insane. You went in the house, you go crazy. Sure, I guess. But that's just lazy. What they were doing was, I don't know. It was okay show, I guess. If you're really into Stephen King and spooky houses, I guess you could give it a watch. Quality didn't seem to hold up very well. I don't know if there's a good quality version of Rose Red somewhere, but It looks like it was on TV in the 90s, if you know what I mean. Yeah. Started off kind of strong, first hour and a half. And also the dude from Warlock. Warlock, the actor from Warlock from the 90s, that dude, he was in it as well. He was playing a psychic. I was like, that's cool too. I like that. This guy could play a really cool psychic. He creeped me out as a warlock when I was a kid growing up, and he was like cutting fingers off of people and chasing them around and shit. I should give that movie a watch again. I should watch that one. I wonder what is that rated? What did Warlock get rated on Rotten Tomatoes? Warlock. Rotten Tomatoes. 75. Really? No, it's got a 56 on the tomato meter and 48 on the popcorn meter. And for a horror movie from 1990, that means it's got to be pretty amazing. I got to check that one out again. So yeah, that guy's in it. What is his name? What be his name? Julian Sands. Julian Sands, he died, I think, kind of recently in a tragic mountain climbing experiment or something. I don't know why people do extreme stuff that puts their body in harm's way. I know life is kind of scary, and why not make it even more scary, but you gotta protect your head and stuff. I don't know. And climbing mountains is different than dying on a roller coaster, but still two bad ways of going. Yeah. So yeah, Rose Red was that. I started watching the new Carrie series, and it's better than I thought. I'm only three episodes in, but I didn't really want to even watch it because Carrie was pretty like a boring movie. Carrie was not a great movie. It was very slow, and then it was like a cool ending. It was like, oh man, look at all the blood. I don't even know the last time I saw Carrie, but it was like, eh. It wasn't a great movie from what I remembered, so I never really came back to it. It's like, oh, let's torture this little girl at school. And I was like, I don't want to see a TV. I don't want to see this updated. I don't want to see a kid getting abused at school, but it hasn't been so bad yet. They're kind of building more stuff around it. And Carrie could make rocks fall from the sky just like the girl from Rose Red. Spoiler. Sorry, I should have said it was a spoiler, yeah, I think Stephen King, even though he's got a lot of books, I think it's still all one book, if you know what I'm trying to say, which is kind of cool. It's got a shared universe of crazy shit that's happening. So yeah, maybe if you like Carrie, then definitely watch the new TV show. It's pretty cool. I got to watch to the end. Can't really give my whole opinion on it. It's kind of annoying because it's filled with little bitchy teenage girls, and nobody wants to watch that because it's just annoying. So there are definitely a bunch of little bitchy teenage girls in the show, which is like, oh man. But I do know what's coming to them, so it's kind of interesting, but I don't know if I really want to sit through a whole TV show series about it. Like, just give me the... give me the good stuff. Give me the good stuff. Yeah, so I wasn't really a big fan of Carrie, the movie, so why am I even watching the show? Because it's not bad. It's not bad. Not good. I'll tell you how it is when it's over. But until then, then I also kind of side-watched. I was playing the Halloween video game still. I'm still playing that. I'm finding it still entertaining, even though it is definitely getting repetitive. They are coming out with a new map for it soon, which might brighten it up. Also, I still never played as Michael Myers. I have only played as the civilians in that game. And so maybe when I get really bored of it as being the civilians, I'll play as Michael Myers. I don't know. So while I was playing that, I put on It was on Tubi, I think. Man, you go to Tubi, you find a whole bunch of free baloney. There was Halloween, Rob Zombie's Halloween. Wow. It was a movie. Would I suggest it? Would I suggest you watch Rob Zombie's Halloween? Well, from what I saw out of the corner of my eye, if you are really obsessed with Michael Myers and you want to learn more about him and you want him to have a backstory where he's a kid and his family is horrible and there's bullies and all that stuff in it, and if you want to see that, then yeah, check it out, you know. But it was pretty silly that they gave him like a weird backstory like that. His new masks were kind of cool. I'll give Rob Zombie that. The movie was. He also grunts. It kind of ruins Michael Myers. Michael Myers is supposed to just be like. He's not supposed to go. They made him like a grunting Hulk. So that's not cool. He's got to be quiet, Michael Myers. He's a silent slasher. He's a mysterious, magical shape. He's not a hulking man. He is evil. And he's been shot 6 times, just like Tupac. Maybe Dr. Loomis killed Tupac. We got to get that guy on the stand. You know, what's his name? Was Dr. Loomis in the movie? Fucking Hannibal Lecter. That guy. I think it was Hannibal Lecter. No, it wasn't him. It was that other guy. It was the bootleg Hannibal Lecter. I got to look this up now. What is that dude's name? Rob Zombie's Halloween. Actor for Malcolm McDowell. Malcolm McDowell. Yeah, he was Dr. Loomis. And, Brad Dourif's in it? Cool. Brad Dourif. He's great. Oh, yeah, he was in it. He was one of the cops. I remember. That was cool. Clint Howard's in it. Oh, yeah, and Danny Trejo was in it. A whole bunch of people, and you start watching, like, wow, he's in it? I remember that happening now. But it still was, you know, it was a movie. It wasn't, I wouldn't suggest it. You watch Halloween 2 or 3, you know, go have fun. Go have fun. If you want a good movie, if you want some background noise while you're playing some video games, put it on, you know. I'd give it okay. It was okay. You made a movie, Rob Zombie. I'll give you that. It was a movie. There was a beginning, middle, and end. So congratulations, Robert Zombie Boy. Let's see here. What else happened in the news? Oh, there's a lot of stuff. Let's take a quick music break. I'm going to rest my vocal cords for a minute. We shall be back right after this cool-ass song called Happier Days. By the Reaper Peeper.

0: Welcome back, everybody. We still have some more bad news to go through. Where's the good news?
1: Where's the good news? Good news, everybody. There's no news anymore.
0: I mean, that'd be great.
2: I never asked for this.
0: Me neither. There's that woman that bit somebody on a plane. What was her deal? What was the deal with that lady? That lady who bit somebody. She bit on somebody. She was biting on them. Famous lady. She has some issues, though, I think. The lady who bit someone on a plane. What's going on in sewer chat? There's just numbers going through. Selma Blair. Let's put this in the other window here so we could all see. Who did she bite? Actress Selma Blair was arrested and charged after an in-flight disturbance on a Delta Airlines flight from Los Angeles to New York. On Sunday night, the 54-year-old actress allegedly tried to open an airplane door mid-flight. Were there snakes on a plane? She punched and bit a flight attendant and left another crew member with a cut/laceration. It's kind of funny, cut/laceration. Damn, Selma Blair, what happened? The arrest. I break this down. They make this exciting. This is Google Gemini News. Port Authority police met the plane at the gate when it landed in JFK. Blair came out shooting, and the police took her down with tasers and spray. She was taken into custody and transported to a hospital. The prosecutors later alleged that she also kicked a nurse. And the law enforcement officer right in the nuts. Blair pleaded not guilty in Queens Criminal Court to assault charges and received a federal summons from the FBI for assaulting within special maritime and territorial jurisdictions. She was released on $20,000 bail. Her attorney, Sean Barnes, stated that Blair experienced a severe medical emergency after falling and hitting her head on the plane and missing her medication. What the hell? She has MS. All right, yeah, MS will fuck you up. But, you know, you shouldn't bite people. How many people get bitten from MS people? Is that, like, something that happens? Is it common? Is it common for people with MS to bite others? Let's see what the AI says for that question. Dun, dun, dun. No, it is not common for people with MS to bite others. All right, so, fuck. Well, maybe she should get that looked at. Maybe she was turned into a zombie. Maybe she wanted some brains. Nah, well, I hope she gets the help she needs. Amen. Walter White's kid committed suicide. What is his name? He's a good actor. White's son. R.J. Mitty? R.J. Mitty. Known, a.k.a. Walter White Jr. Flynn. He committed suicide. He was only 34. They don't say how he did it. So, you know, don't be nosy. But it probably involved alcohol. How can we don't bring alcohol companies to the stand like we do guns and cigarettes and pornography and marijuana? Or SRIs. Supposedly, he was getting married. He was getting married to his hot chick, too.

0: He had cerebral palsy, not multiple sclerosis. I wonder if he's ever bitten somebody. I hope not. He was a prominent disabled rights advocate. Yeah, he was a good dude. He was a good dude, and somebody fucked him over, I think, and caused him to do something bad to himself, people. If you're in dire straits, look for help somewhere. I think Sony is probably going to need help from somebody soon, because they just jailbroke the PlayStation 5, everybody. Let's hear it in the audience. There we go. I need an applause or something. That's not going to work here. Do we have any applauses?
1: What's that?
0: It's when people slap their meat together. All right, so there we go. The Sony PlayStation has been jailbroke. Jailbroke did. Yeah, it's basically, it's over for them. AI is the prime suspect in the PS5 jailbreak surge. Bwow! Get scared, everybody. The AI is jailbreaking and letting you use your own equipment as it was meant to be used, as a computer. Yeah, you can install Linux on it, you can install Windows, you could play your PlayStation 2 games, you could play whatever you want on it. So it's pretty cool. It's pretty cool that they have jailbroken the PlayStation 5. And that's going to mean Grand Theft Auto 6 is probably going to be on the the PC. Because if you could get it going on there, and then I think this is going to cause a lot of issues for Sony. I think Sony is probably looking for some for a way out. It's going to be cool. AI is going to bring the end of his civilization. It's collapsing the giant corporations. First they got Adobe. Oh, you want Photoshop for free? Here you go. What has been the consensus of that so far? I go to a couple of people on. I'll check into that later. There's a couple of artists that were reviewing it on their YouTube channels, but I'm not going to go over there now. WWE is going to Rumble. I don't know how that's going to work. I don't know if it's all going to be free. It'd be kind of cool to be able to see wrestling live for free, I guess. I don't know where you could even. Is there like Friday Night SmackDown on regular TV still? I don't know how wrestling's been doing. I miss the WWF, as I was discussing earlier. It's everybody looks the same now. all look the same, man. They're all like sweaty, long haired, tan guys wearing black tights. That's what happened to all the cool colors and the different shapes and the different characters. The only WWE person that seems to be any different from everybody now is like that guy that was Danhausen, who says you're cursed. But I don't think I've ever seen him wrestle. Does he actually even wrestle? When was the last time that dude wrestled? Hold on, let's see here. Danhausen, is that his name? The wrestler? This dude wrestles? See, there's not even any pictures of him wrestling. Let's go to AI mode. When's the last time? Well, when was his last match? That's a good question. Now I'll get to the nut of this quandary. Danhausen's last televised match took place on October 9th, 2026, where he squared off against Gunther, who I'm sure is just

a big guy with greasy hair and tight black underwear. Let's see if I was correct. Apparently there is video of this. I'm probably going to get banned from every streaming service for even suggesting to watch this on air. Let's see what this guy looks like. He's a big dude with short hair and black trunks on that he is wrestling. So Danhausen just got killed. I think he got killed. He didn't even do any wrestling. The match started and he just... Is that real? That's okay. So yeah, wrestling these days. Well, you can watch it on Rumble now. So there you go. You can go to Rumble and watch the WWE. Makes sense that it's on Rumble, right? That's the name. Big controversy happening. Shane Gillis has apparently twisted the internet's nipple. He said something that a lot of people found not funny. They were like, that is not funny. I don't even know if I can repeat what he said. If I repeat what Shane Gillis said, I might get kicked off the internet. Let's listen to some people that were really mad at him sing a song about him, though. That'll be fun.

0: comedies.
1: You gotta give it to them. They got really good. They got good vocals. This isn't AI. This is two people singing. You gotta give it up for these singers. Let's listen to more of this cringe.
0: Just fun.

0: And a bunch of slurs.
1: All Shane's fans adore him. They think that he's alright.
2: I don't get his jokes, but I'm a dumb hoe, so that's why.
1: Shane makes fun of everyone, so it's totally

Bravo to these people, because they are right. Shane Gillis is hilarious. And it's fun to punch down on people. It's really... it's... Anyway, so Shane Gillis said that women dress like whores at the gym. Now, I cannot confirm or deny this because I'm too cheap to go to the gym. I wouldn't pay money to go work out. I don't understand that. I think people that go to gyms are what are those people called that like to flaunt their money? I want to say that. Yeah, people, if you go to a gym, you're a flauntier. Man or woman, man. You just like to, oh, look at this. I could lift this in front of everybody. Like, you could lift shit at home. Why do you have to go to the gym and pay a lot of money to pick something up? Like, it's got to be for that thing. What is it called? I'm sure. Yeah, it's also, you know, some people that don't have weights, but the amount of gym membership cost, you could buy a set of dumbbells, and be done with it right there. You know, like what do they got? Oh, they got kettlebells and they got the bench press and all. You could do all that shit with a fucking set of fucking dumbbells, man. Get something heavy, pick it up. Damn it. It's gonna call them socialites. Is that what it is? It's not a socialite. So a flauntier, man. That's what I'm gonna call them. They're flauntiers. But he said that women dress like whores at the gym. I don't know. And it really pissed them off too. Made all these whores so mad. If it makes you mad, that obviously means that you think he's talking about you. Like, if he said that, like, they wear these shorts that kind of like point at their buttholes, and I don't know what he's talking about. If anybody knows what these butthole shorts that Shane Gillis is talking about, let me see if AI can help me. What are the shorts that point at your butthole that Shane Gillis was talking about? Phew. The shorts Shane Gillis described in his monologue are commonly known as scrunch butt shorts. Let's see. I'm not paying the Washington Post to find out what scrunch butt shorts are. I'll just do a Google search. Here we go. Let's get this going. And we're going to search Google for that. Oh, yeah. Like, what is the reason to have the thong pulling your underwear tighter up your ass? This guy's got it too. Look, is this guy's ass right here? These underwear, I don't know whose ass I'm looking at anymore, if they're dudes or ladies. Do they... Well, you know, why do girls wear these tight things other than to show off their buttocks? Like, wouldn't it be more comfortable to be wearing loose garments as you work out? I'm going to be looking at these booty shorts. Crazyyoga.us. They got booty shorts. Like, you should be wearing loose-fitting clothes. I don't understand these women. I kind of understand it when you're doing, like, aerobics and whatnot, because you have to stretch and bend. But I guess still, then, in that reason, you'd want to... It's only for showing your body off. It's for you if you want to show your body off. And you didn't, you know, some women probably shouldn't be wearing that anyway. Like, some women, you don't want to be seeing their body. But, you know, sometimes you do. And... But it's like, is this lady a hua because she's dressed like, well, if she goes outside of the house dressed like this, then yeah, you know, I guess you are a little bit of, you're showing off the goods. Like, I could almost see your labia. I could see your labia. I could see everything. I could see it all. If a guy goes out dressed like this, if a guy wears that like this, he's a hua too.
Anybody that wears these is who is. Look, I could see his junk. I could see this dude's junk because of this. Yeah, if I'm seeing some dude's junk, I feel like I'm being raped. Like, if a guy wears it, I feel like I'm being, like, right now I feel really uncomfortable. I got this guy's crotch all up in my face. This is rape to me. So when women do it, it also feels like I'm being raped. We need to start a movement where the men, we come up and we say, "You're raping me. You're raping me." And when they're like, "What are you talking about?" I'm like, "Well, look what you're wearing. You're raping." Imagine if I wore that and I was walking all around your face. You would think that I was raping you. This is, I gotta do more research into these shorts. I like them in pink. But this is seriously disrespectful for the men, man. This is why we look at you. We're looking at you in disgust when you're showing your body off. I don't want to see guys doing it. I don't want to see girls doing it. I don't want to see anybody showing off their body. So yeah, if you wear this, if you're a man or a woman, you're a whore. Okay, get over it. Shane Gillis is right, and he's funny. Boo hoo. Hold on, I want to hear this one thing really quick here. I've been hearing it all week. I'm sure you've heard this too.

0: me snoring. That song is stuck in my head all week because this stupid Rumpelstiltskin baloney where they got whatchamacallit going on here. They got that song and they've been deep faking it with Humblebee or whatever the goddamn AI crap is called. Excuse me. I don't know that new video AI stuff. Good video AI software. I call that crap, not Seed Dance. That shit's old now. They got that new hotness. Actually, is Seed Dance doing good? I forget the name of whatever it is. It costs money, though. You can't, like, run it locally. So I'm not going to be partaking in whatever AI tomfoolery that people have been using to make this. Best paid for. Wow, really? They don't even list it here? You got Seed Dance, Google, Runaway. I'm not thinking about any of these. How they make them leprechaun videos? How they make them? I can't even spell leprechaun. Hey, I don't know what I'm talking about. God damn it, I completely forgot the name of this shit. Anyway, yeah, there's some new silly-ass AI technology going around out there. Weird stuff. All right, guys, it's time to take another break. We're going to come back. We're going to thank some people for helping to make this episode an episode. And then we're going to talk about urban legends. So get ready. I know I'm not. The next song of the night is A Tribute with Celtic Echoes.
1: 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Stay tuned. Don't go anywhere. If you move, I'll kill you. Don't you fucking move.

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Hi. Hi, everybody. How are you doing? Welcome back to Nukthora Radio. 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I think I got a couple donations this week. I read donation amounts. I read notes and initials. I don't dox people. At least I try not to. It happens sometimes. Sorry in advance. See if anybody donated this week. No. Is there anything in the P.O. box? No. You can also go to twitch.tv/nicktherat. Let's see if there's anything there. Did we get anything on the Twitch? If you have an Amazon Prime account, you can give me a free Twitcholians, or whatever the hell they're called. I don't know what they're called. But yeah, if you have Amazon Prime, go there and click donate. It's free. It's free to do it for you. So why don't you do it? All right, we got, let's see, 9 minutes ago, we got a follow from Roger Maxwell. Thank you, Roger Maxwell, for the follow. And that's all of the donations for tonight. That was the shortest night ever, I think, on the donos. But that's cool. Having a fun Halloween time down here without you. There you go. Roger Maxwell's in the chat. What's going on, man? Living large. Living large. Urban legends, everybody. Urban legends. There's a whole bunch of them out there. Like, what is that? Like a Hail Mary? Is that Hail Mary? No, Bloody Mary. Bloody Mary is these, we're just going to go over a couple of these urban legends. We got the Bloody Mary where, I think there was some lady that was accused of witchcraft. I think her name was probably, like Diana or something. It was definitely not Mary. So she was apparently a witch and she got killed by some people a long time ago. I don't know why or when or anything. But apparently it happened. And if you go to a party and you get drunk and high, and then you go into a bathroom and you spin 15 times in a circle and you keep saying Bloody Mary, you also have to be in front of a mirror. So if there's a mirror on the wall and you go in there and you got to be really intoxicated too, this helps you summon her spirit. You spin around as quick as you can 15 times saying Bloody Mary each time you spin. And on the 15th time, you stop and you look in the mirror and you will see Bloody Mary herself. But I think what's really happening is that after the 15th spin, people are smashing their face on they're intoxicated, they're in a dark room and they're spinning a lot, hyperventilating from saying Bloody Mary. They're probably having a medical episode in there. So a lot of these urban legends are, they seem to be kind of like fake. They don't seem to be real. The urban legend itself seems to have no real tie to reality. There's no truths in these things. Got a whole bunch of them. What are these other urban legends here? We got, there was like this one. I heard my cousin's sister's friend. It always starts with that too. It always starts with, you know, somebody that you don't know, but you heard that she was like on vacation. She was out in the sun a lot. She was in Mexico. She's trying to smuggle drugs across the border. Maybe she's a coyote. I don't know, but she was in the sun, and then she was getting blisters on her face. She might have been sleeping with the people she was hauling. I don't know how exactly she got these things, but she thought it was from being out in the sun. So she was getting real careful with it. She was putting that stuff on her face, sunblock. It protects her skin. But after like a week, these big, disgusting boils on her face weren't going away. They were all squirmy, nasty-looking boils on her face. And she's like, I'm putting on sunblock. I was only in the sun that one day. So she goes to see her gynecologist,
And he's looking at it. He's like, well, I guess we should probably, it's so big, we got to cut it open. We got to get forceps in there. We got to make that, like, let it drain or something. We got to drain this sucker. It's filled with pus. It looks like it's filled with pus. We got to get the pus out. Maybe that's why she went to him. And then he gets a scalpel and he cuts it and no pus comes out. There's no juice. It doesn't squirt in his face. He's very surprised. He's like, what's going on here? Why am I not getting bathed in your face juices? Usually that's what he's used to. I think he liked it a little bit. Maybe it was his thing. Either way, nothing comes out. And so he's like, what the hell's going on? So he gets closer. He looks closer and he's like, uh-oh. I can see that. He sees moving stuff. He's like, it's fucking moving. It's fucking. And then out of tons of spiders just started coming out. There were egg sacs. There were spider egg sacs on her face. And that shit probably never happened either. I'm starting to wonder if the stories like where you know, you hear like, oh, spiders lay eggs in your ass while you're sleeping. Pepperidge Farm remembers this story. So our urban legends, it's all like fake stuff to teach you lessons, I guess. What else do we get? We got this one this kind of got me started looking into urban legends was George Washington. I was talking about brushing teeth and stuff, and I was like, you know what happens if you don't brush your teeth? You're going to get, your teeth are going to fall out and you're going to look like George Washington. That motherfucker had wooden teeth. And then after I said this out loud, because, you know, I like to think about things that I said, and I was like thinking about it. I was like, wait, he had wooden teeth? Why the fuck did he have wooden teeth? And apparently it's not true. See, maybe these urban legends are artifacts of the Mandela effect. Mandela. So then I looked more into it, and he didn't have wooden teeth. He just had, he had dentures. He had fake teeth, but they were not made of wood. Apparently they were made of, cow's teeth. I heard horse's teeth. See, we don't even know what kind of fucking animal's teeth he had. But the article I found that was trying to debunk this myth. See, this is where it gets confused. Like, are they myths or are they urban legends, man? And then you go into folklore too. It's all the same stuff. It's and mythical folklores and urban legends. They're all stories that are completely fake, but sometimes hold a lesson to you. There's a lesson. So on the website where they're like, we actually have a picture of his dentures. It was bought in 1947 or some shit and sent in a museum. And I was like, wait, how did they know that these were, like, and then you try to find out how they had George Washington's dentures. And there's, like, no receipts. There's no anything about it. So this is probably just a whole, it's all hooey. The story about these dentures are hooey. It's like museums, everything in museums might be fake. We have all this stuff in museums, but how do we know what it is that we say it is? Sure, I'm sure some of it is. I'm sure that they're not completely wrong about most of it, but I'm sure there's a lot of shit in museums that are just sitting on the shelves, and it's got like a label that says, this is a warrior's sword made of clay in the year fucking 340,000 BC. Like, man, how do you know? Maybe that's the bread buttering device that these people use. People are just making up stories all over, and then they just get passed down, and people believe it. There was the story of the Indian man. He was a guy from India, and he needed to pay for his family to be able to eat and stuff because they can't eat because they're poor. So he was like, I'm going to America. I found a job. I was on the internet.
and there's a job in America, and I'm going to go there. I'm going to send you back the money. You know, that's how they do. So he came all the way to America. He goes to the job site. You just see it's a big blue house. He's like, I guess I'll be staying. I'm staying here or something because this is where they told me to go. So the Indian dude, you know, he goes into the big blue house. We all heard this story before. And then when he's in there, he gets some dudes wearing ski masks. Probably some white guys with red hats broke in, and they drug him. They drug him up real good. And then he wakes up in a hospital, and he looks down and he sees that there's a big scar and his asshole hurts, and the doctor comes in and says, "Sir, your kidneys are missing." So, yeah, we all know that story where the Indian guy getting his kidneys stolen because he was bamboozled. Urban legends and myths and such. There's a lot of them. There's a lot of them. There's a couple, a man and a wife. They're driving down they're going through some darkness. I should change this. Hold on one second. Let's make this a little bit different.

Can we just make it a small reverb here? Is this a small one? Oh, that's probably... we go here. No, this is a... So there's the couple in there. They're going up road in their car. And they see this hot, young piece of ass wearing booty shorts. I think that's what they call them, booty shorts. It was like a line's going right up into her asshole. So the car stops and... Let me turn off the reverb here. So the husband and wife are like, well, we should pick her up. Maybe we could have like a quick threesome, you know, whatever, spice up our life. So they scoop up the girl with the booty shorts on the side of the road, throw her in the back seat. She's like, I'm trying to get home. I don't know where they were, Arkansas or some shit, and. So she gives her the address, and they're like, okay, I got it, whatever. It's just a hitchhiker. We thought it was a whore, but it just turned out to be a hitchhiker that was dressed like a whore. So they don't have sex with her or nothing. So they drive. She's looking tired, and she likes she was probably on the road a long time. So she like looks like she's going to sleep or whatever. So in like 15 minutes, they're on the way to where they're going. They get to where the girl said that her house was. And then they're like, oh, we're here. And they look behind, and she's gone. She's not in the car no more. The husband didn't get out and kill her and put her in the trunk. That was part of his plan, but he didn't do that. So they were both, like, freaked out, like, what the hell? And we got all the way to the house, but this house looks like it looks condemned and all that shit. So they go home. They're like, fuck it, man. Maybe whatever. We don't know what happened. That was weird. So they go home and they go to sleep. They have dreams where they're having sex with this girl. They're really, really disgusting. They wake up and the guy's covered in cement. And so is the woman. They're all like, oh, how could you do that? He's like, oh, you know, it's an accident. It happens, you know. We don't want to embarrass the guy. He cleans. They clean up. They go get breakfast, and they're reading the news, and then there's like an article about how there was a house in their neighborhood that the parents went crazy because they lost their daughter somewhere, and so they killed themselves, and nobody was ever able to move into this house, and it was a condemned house, and they showed a picture of the girl, and it looked just like the girl that was. In their car, and the house was the same house, and it was scary. So these are all. Hold on, let's go back into the sewer here. Let's go. Oh, okay, cool. So these are all the like urban legends that we all know. They're all probably, as I said, they're all fake. They got me thinking of hold on a second. Like newer urban legends. Because I was like, you know, those are like from like the 90s or whatever. I don't know what they are. Those are just like urban legends. But then there's like ones where there's apples on Halloween. You get the apple, and there's a razor blade in them. You know those urban legends? The razor blade in your candy. That's all stuff that never happened. You want more crickets? All right, hold on one second. Let me go back outside. They were kind of relaxing, weren't they? Yeah, it was this one. Here we got some other crickets. Here we go. Then there's the little tabs of acid that had cartoon characters on it. Apparently, if you give it to kids, they'll become your best friend or something. That was I heard all of these stories. Those types of urban legends, and it's trying to scare you into not doing things. You know, all these things like then there's the urban legend of the guy on the roller coaster. No, that was that wasn't. There was a lot of different like stuff like that. Those types of urban legends and stuff. But then I was thinking about like newer urban legends, and they're all pretty bad. They're all
they're no good. Like the like what do we got now? Slender Man, just a tall guy. It's not even like even a it's not even like an urban legend. It's just like internet goofery. Internet goonery. I think like the last cool urban legend was probably around in before the 2000s, like in the 90s. And then we got to the internet urban legends, and those were all kind of just extremely fake and gay. Like there's the Backrooms. I love the Backrooms, but as an urban legend, it's not good. It's not a good urban legend at all. Then Momo Challenge, whatever that Momo thing was. There's a whole bunch of stupid stuff. The digital folklore. I don't like it. I don't like digital folklore. Unless it has to do with like some sort of AI thing, like a god in the system, like an actual AI hiding in a computer. That would be cool, digital folklore. Like ever since there was the first computer back when fucking Howie Houdini. Who is that first computer dude? Whatever the first computer was, whoever was the first one to send a digital message, imagine if during that time period, like even like, I'm talking about like way back when the first electrical storm, maybe electricity in general is an entity, like it's a godlike thing. Electricity is a god, and it's now everywhere. I don't fucking know, but it'd be more interesting than Slender Man and shit. Then there's like stuff like the Jersey Devil and Wendigo. Those are like monsters. We don't get any cool new ones of those either, really. We get the Slender Man and stuff. That's not cool. The Wendigo, blah blah blah blah blah. We need to come up with newer urban legends, man. And we need to rename it too. I don't like urban legends. Not cool. It's not folklore. It's not digital folklore. I don't like that. I think like the newest urban legends is mainstream media. It's the newest stuff. Everything, all that stuff that's new right now that's you see on TV, is mainstream media. Instead of calling it urban legends, it's just mainstream media. But that's not a very good word though. Somebody already stole that word for the hallucination machine. So I came up with a better word. I think mass lore is cool. I think mass lore should be the new wave of urban legends. Mass lore. Anyway, let's talk about that a little bit later. We're going to take a quick music break. Because I'm going cuckoo by Bigfoot Beats.

0: Oh, by the way, that thing that I was talking about, the AI video generator thing that was called the Higgs Field. Higgs Field, everybody, if you really wanted to know. If you really wanted to know, that's what it was. I'm having a brain fart. Let's start up the phone line, 917-719-5923.
1: Well, we've completed Dr. Sir's tarot, and it was a mighty tarot reading, but the end result is this, summed in a few words. Self-destruction. Embarrassment. Infertility.
0: Okay. 917-719-59. Dos tres.
2: Hey, Nick.
0: Hey.
2: It's your doctor. I'm calling about the results.
0: Oh, shit.
2: From
0: this is a HIPAA violation.
2: Latest experiment. But I had a shower thought, so I'm not going to divulge that information quite yet. But, yeah, the shower thought. You're a tech guy, tech rat guy-ish thing.
0: Yes.
2: You know what a Raspberry Pi is, no? I've got a couple dozen. Most of them are in some kind of service. But, yeah, I saw a Raspberry Pi 400, you know, the one that's built into a keyboard and all that bullshit. Like $50 at Micro Center. God damn it, I missed the sale. But, anyway, it's out there. And I was just thinking to myself, when I'm thinking about my patients, you know, shower thoughts, you gotta take care of people. And I was like, hey, Nick, offer your services to the sewer scientists that you pay rent to and see if they won't, like, give you a stipend or whatever on the rent if you manage a pie hole, Raspberry pie hole. If you manage something like that, just keep it up to date. And, you know, all that bullshit, cybersecurity, whoa. And if you had, like, hell, just a pie hole set up on some kind of bullshit Wi-Fi that they might operate in the sewer, you might be able to negotiate some kind of a sweetheart deal in the sewer. I don't know. It, like I said, it's a bullshit deal. A bullshit thought in the shower. And, I love you, brother. Hey, guess what? Keep guessing.
0: Pie hole does not reliably stop YouTube or Twitch video advertisements. Boo. What kind of ads does it? I don't really get any ads other than that. So it doesn't stop what I already don't get. What does it stop? What does a pie hole stop? Like, I can't think of really a pig hole, a pie hole, standard advertisements across your entire whole network, web browser, standard banner ads. I don't even know the last time I saw a banner ad. These websites even make banner ads anymore. Data collection, yeah, whatever. Known malicious domains, but I like going to those. I am all about the malicious domain. Yeah, I guess it's a better firewall, but I don't really need it. I don't really need my hole to be pied up. That's not really something that I'm looking forward to. Let's listen to another voicemail. 917-719-5923. Hello?
3: Hello?
0: Is this a voicemail?
4: I thought it might be, but I don't think it is now.
0: It's not a voicemail. What the hell is going on?
4: It's a live mail.
0: Is this AI? Am I talking to a robot? How did you break into my phone line?
4: Did I break through the fortress defense?
0: You broke through my pie hole. No!
4: I apologize to your hole.
0: You busted my hole.
4: I apologize to your hole. I promise to be gentle.
0: I like that. That's a good saying. I apologize to your hole. Wholeheartedly.
4: I am calling to deliver a Japan report. Would you like to receive a Japan report?
0: Give it to me.
4: How would you like me to deliver? Would
0: in
4: you
0: Japanese.
4: Like stream of consciousness? Or that's not going to happen. That's not going to happen. There will not be any Japanese here.
0: Come on, you can fake it. Nobody will know.
4: I cannot fake it. I cannot fake my Japanese.
0: I don't think I have any Japanese listeners. Anyway, so yeah, you're in Japan?
4: I was. I was 2 weeks ago, and I came back 2 weeks ago, but I'm still mentally in Japan. I can either deliver stream of consciousness of my experiences, or I can have you ask questions.
0: Give it to me. Give me the whole spiel, as they say.
4: Okay, so I land, and immediately I see the order of things. Everybody lines up on the left side of the escalator. The right side is free to go. It is immensely clean. There is no garbage on the ground. There is also no garbage cans anywhere to be seen. So you don't know where the garbage goes. I guess the garbage goes home. Polite, very, very polite by nature. Everybody bows at you. If you buy something at a store, they bow and then they say, arigato gozaimasu at the end. And then if you say it, then they say it back. And then if you say it again, then they say it back. So I got into a situation where I bought the more expensive pair of jeans at a store, and a lady bowed at me at a 90-degree angle, and I bowed back at her, and then she maintained her bow, and then I thought that I need to do it. You get into a bowing competition if you're up for it, and you're not going to win. They will always win. They must win.
0: They must
4: so as many
0: the bow.
4: They must win the bow. They must win the arigato gozaimasu. So if you say thank you very much for whatever just happened, they'll say it again. And then if you say it again, they'll say it again.
0: I have two questions
4: so far.
0: Stand.
4: Okay, let's hear them.
0: Was she wearing a low-cut blouse? And are there a lot of fat people in Japan?
4: Question number one, she was not wearing a low-cut blouse, unfortunately.
0: Damn.
4: And I did not see a single fat person in Japan.
0: Damn.
4: Not even among tourists.
0: It's the Ozempic. They're giving them all Ozempic. I know it. It's in the water.
4: I think they're immune to fatness.
0: Probably.
4: It reminds me of, have you heard of people going to Italy and saying, oh, I ate all this pasta and all this stuff and I came back skinnier?
0: No, I never heard that. It's the Ozempic.
4: Okay, well, it happens because the people walk. In Italy, you walk and then the food is, cleaner and purer and not filled with high fructose corn syrup and stuff. In Japan, I feel like it's kind of the same thing. Where the food is just really, really clean and kind of low calorie by nature. Even though you can get beef if you want, but generally speaking, it's not like fatty food, sugar filled food. So you look around, there's no fat people.
0: Did you see any homeless people?
4: Two. I saw two under one bridge. They were the same people. So yes, they're there, but they're not very prominent.
0: All right,
4: in Tokyo, also, in a city of millions,
0: that's not bad.
4: No homeless,
0: because they're turning them into Ozempic pills. Were there crazy people? Was there any crazy Japanese people like trying to touch you or talk to you? Like, oh, I'm crazy. You know what I mean?
4: No, but one day while I was in Tokyo and then going to Kyoto, I read that in Tokyo, some guy pulled out like a police baton, you know, like those foldable batons.
0: Yeah.
4: He pulled out a foldable baton at a station in Shinjuku, which is the area that I was staying at. And then he started just smacking some guy on the back of his person without the other guy knowing what's going on. So he just attacked a random passerby. And this made headlines. And damn. Where I'm from in Chicago, if this happened, this would not make headlines. You would have to stab the person, dismember them, and then put their body parts on different trains in order to
0: get
4: headlines. Cause,
0: get it on page 5.
4: Yes. If you take the red line in Chicago, it's assumed that you will get beaten by a guy with a police baton. But in Tokyo, if that happens, that's the citywide news.
0: Yeah. Yeah, it sounds like a cool place.
4: It's incredible. There's energy that may be comparable to New York in some ways, but...
0: Well, less crazy isn't homeless. And it's cleaner, I'm sure.
4: Much cleaner, and you can only smoke. You can only smoke in certain areas. Did you know about that?
0: You have to go to the Enchanted Forest in Japan to smoke. I heard.
4: Essentially, yes. You cannot smoking on the street is frowned upon. At night, you can you'll see a person or two kind of doing it, but you have to go to a box, kind of like a bus station. I call them fag boxes, since the Brits called cigarettes fags, so I thought, cultural enrichment.
0: The fag holding cell.
4: This will be the fag box. And so you go into a thing, it's an enclosure, and then you're there with other degenerates, and you're smoking a cigarette.
0: Do you have to vape in there, too? Are there vapors there?
4: That's the thing. There were vapors in there. Even though, like, vaping, it seems like you're not, because of ashing. They sell portable ashtrays.
0: Wow.
4: Yes. So the point of the fag box is you can ash your cigarette there, but I also saw vapors in the fag box, which I could not believe.
0: I just thought of a great idea. I'm going to move to Japan. Uh-huh. And I'm going to sell fags and ashtrays outside the fag box.
4: You know what? You're going to make money because there was no fag vendors outside of the fag box.
0: I'm going to be the world's first fag vendor. Get your fags here. Special deal.
4: Yeah, you need like a paperboy hat. Yes.
0: It'd be Japanese guys getting out of work. I'll take two fags.
4: Yep. Yeah, salaryman. They're very, very well dressed. The suit's impeccable.
0: Man, I'm making killing.
4: Even cab drivers, they wear suits.
0: I'd probably really like it there.
4: You would love it. It's kind of what you want is what's the saying? What you pay for is what you get. What you want is what you get.
0: So I'm going to get nothing.
4: Am I on the right track with the saying?
0: Possibly, but it just makes me sad because I ain't got nothing to give to get. So I'm going to get some of the sewer sushi.
4: Save a little bit, and then you can get some sewer sushi.
0: Yeah,
4: speaking
0: but I want
4: of
0: that.
4: Sushi.
0: High class sushi.
4: Yes.
0: Yeah, man.
4: I went to one of those conveyor belt sushi places.
0: Yeah.
4: You know, and then you have a screen above you, you know, because there's sushi on the conveyor belt. You can take something if you want, but there's a screen for additional stuff that you might want to order. And I'm ordering, and I'm using Google Translate Lens, whatever thing, to translate this. And when I place my order for a sushi thing, it says rust or no rust. Can you guess what rust is?
0: Rust is okay, let me think logically here. Is it going to be like the, what is that, those eggs? Is it like the fish eggs on the outside?
4: No, you're thinking a little too intently, too deeply. Think about the condiments and elements that you might add to your sushi even here.
0: Soy sauce?
4: No, keep going.
0: Ozempic?
4: No, keep going.
0: Oh, like sesame seeds?
4: No, keep going.
0: Wasabi?
4: Yes. Rust is wasabi.
0: Oh, man. It took me a while.
4: It took me a while, too. I had to order one with rust and one without rust to realize what rust was.
0: I have to dissect these sushi rolls. Where's the rust? I don't have my tetanus shot.
4: So that's like the whole thing about, you know, translation, with how our languages are so different, where they, I guess, colloquially, they call it wasabi is rust. And I found out the hard way.
0: Hot like rust.

0: rust. Here you go. Yeah.
1: Here you go, white boy. Here's some rust for you.
2: Gaijin. Yeah.
1: Welcome to Japan. We eat robots here.
2: Did not see any robots.
0: Really? No robots at all?
2: I did see an extremely interesting electronics store. Imagine Best Buy in about like 2003.
0: Yeah.
2: But like a psychedelic version of it where every aisle is five aisles.
0: Damn. I'm down. So, that sounds like, cool.
2: Yes. I think I spent like 2 hours in this store. There were seven floors. They're not, you know, huge floors, but there's seven of them. All kinds of things down, you know, from fridges, which I open a fridge and there's beer in the fridge. Model fridge, there's beer. I'm like, this is my fridge. I should buy this. Headphones, little appliances, the rice cookers, cameras. Oh my God, aisles and aisles of cameras and perv lenses. You know what I'm talking about?
0: Wait, what?
2: You say perv lenses?
0: Man purse purses? What'd you say?
2: No. Pervert lenses.
0: Perverts.
2: Yes, pervert lenses for perverts. Camera lenses. The giant lenses, like zoom lenses for.
0: They're for perverts.
2: 1,000. Who else uses those?
0: Distinguished gentlemen like me.
2: Distinguished gentlemen.
0: That don't take go around of calling trains. Us. So the secret's out. Everybody knows that those are for the pervs now. Shit. I'm going to have to return this. It was expensive.
2: They were expensive. I thought about importing some through the dark gray market.
0: Whoa, did you know that all the Japanese beer companies were just...
2: Raided.
0: Yeah.
2: Uh-huh.
0: I thought it was just one beer, but it's all of them.
2: Yeah, I guess they're all... You know what? The prices were exactly the same when I went to a convenience store to pick up my daily allotment of beer, and I wanted to, you know, get an assortment of what's available. Pretty much exactly the same price for each of them. And I couldn't be like, oh, well, let me get the cheap one, let me get the expensive one. It's like, no, they're all the same price. So I guess the investigation is right on.
0: Who cares if they're all selling it at the same price, though? Is it?
2: I didn't care.
0: Then it's like a monopoly or some shit.
2: It's price collusion, I guess. But they all taste the same too. So why not stay and sell them at the same price if they taste the same?
0: Wow, like I don't know why that's illegal. It's like this is crazy out there. The Japan Fair Trade Commission.
2: It can be illegal if it's expensive, but they weren't. They were $250, like 280 yen, which is about $2.
1: This beer is reasonably priced.
2: Yes. And not only that, when I was on a train on the Shinkansen from Kyoto to Tokyo, I spotted I think it was an Asahi brewery, maybe a Kirin, I don't remember which one, but their storage tanks were made to look like glasses of beer. So they were yellow about like 80% up, yeah. And then white, the top part was white. So it looked like a glass of beer with foam. It was beautiful.
0: That's pretty cool.
2: Wow. Yeah, so I'm becoming a Japanophile just by experience.
0: How long were you there for?
2: I don't know how to handle it. 10 days.
0: Not long enough. You got to be there for like... You got to be there for
2: not long enough. Yes. 3 months until they kick you out.
0: Yeah. You got to stay the whole limit.
2: Yep. That's the way to do it.
0: Damn. Man. Yeah, I got to go there one day. Isn't there like a time of the year that's the best time to go to Japan or something? Like, because it's cheaper prices?
2: So I went in like off season, but the

0: Problem was that just as I showed up, so did a typhoon.
1: Oh.
0: So Tokyo was rainy the whole time, but it wasn't rainy all day, but every day it rained. So I was there during a stretch of 34 consecutive days of rain, but it didn't really interfere with my, plans. Yeah, it rained at night, it rained in the morning, but during the day it kind of I was still able to do everything, go around without umbrellas or stuff, which if you need an umbrella, it's fine because you can just leave it outside of stores. They have bags for the umbrellas, they have stands for the umbrellas, they have everything. It's a place that's tuned to comfort.
1: I notice this. I don't want to sound racist, but those Japanese are umbrellaphiles.
0: They are, even in the sun. I saw people carrying umbrellas in the sun to protect themselves from the rays.
1: A lot of people wearing masks over there. Any of those, any face masks?
0: Since we've had, since COVID, people have been kind of wearing masks here, so I wasn't as surprised. But yes, I would say maybe like 10% of
1: Okay. All
0: people,
1: right.
0: maybe 15.
1: Wow.
0: In stores, you would see some clerks and stuff wearing masks and stuff. But yeah, a little bit, kind of like what you saw here a couple years ago.
1: So 1 yen is 0.0063 dollar. Man, I'd be rich if I was there. All I need is $1.
0: Food is very cheap.
1: 1 dollar, 100. I'd be 157 yen a mail. Yenna
0: Yen,
1: mayor?
0: yen, yen, yen, yen, yen.
1: Yen millionaire?
0: Yelling in here, yelling here.
1: How much is so you only need $6,000 to be a yen millionaire.
0: You might be off by a zero.
1: Don't you question my math.
0: I'm questioning your decimal point, not your math.
1: No, I'm right. Yeah, 1 million yen is
0: $6,000?
1: $6,342.90.
0: Okay, well, I stand corrected,
1: So,
0: sir. Mr. God.
1: ha, I could be a yenillionaire, motherfuckers. I'm going to
0: That
1: Japan.
0: easy. It's that easy.
1: Damn. Yeah, I gotta go there one day. That'll be fun. How long was the flight?
0: That's the worst part. 13 hours from here. On the way back, you cut off a couple hours, and you come back in a weird way because you leave in the evening and you come back at late afternoon, and it's like you traveled back in time.
1: I'll fuck you up,
0: So that's kind
1: yeah.
0: of cool.
1: That's
0: But
1: strange.
0: going there was tough. But then once I got there, I don't know, I just lived my life. And then once I got back here, I couldn't sleep for 5 days because I was still mentally in Tokyo.
1: You were depressed. You were like, fuck, man. I want to go back.
0: Well, because during the nighttime, it's daytime there, so
1: Yeah.
0: it's like, yeah. But I think I was kind of just buzzing on the excitement of all the experience.
1: High on J Japanese people, man.
0: High on Japan.
1: You're high on
0: Yes, I got high
1: Japan.
0: on Japan.
1: Do, do, do, do. High
0: Where
1: on
0: you
1: Japan.
0: can't do anything to get high, where they, they. Did you see that TikTok or something about some girl who showed up in Japan and she called her dealer to get Molly or something? And then she got busted, like the Japanese police, like 12 cops busted her door at 7:30 in the morning the next morning after she tried to place the order.
1: Yeah, man. You go to Japan, they're raging alcoholics. Let's go there and
0: Yes.
1: get drunk.
0: You drink. Yes, you drink the Asahi, the price fixed Asahi.
1: Yeah, best price. Fucking. It's so weird. Like, who cares if all these companies are colluding and it's a good price? I'd understand if they're like, hey, let's make this
0: I
1: one
0: don't
1: beer.
0: know.
1: 20 bucks.
0: Yeah.
1: We'll all do
0: Maybe
1: it.
0: it's still too expensive. Maybe the 250 is still, maybe it should be 150.
1: Damn. Maybe. That's crazy. Japanese people. How's is your drones doing? You break any more of them?
0: I haven't had the time to break the drones since I've returned. I'm planning how to break it soon.
1: Nice. You should have brought the drones with you, man.
0: You can't do anything there.
1: I know.
0: I looked it up, and it's like, no, it would have been bad. You would have gotten the police come after you, and then they take you, and then they don't release you for 30 days, and they hold you, and
1: it'll extend your stay. Free hotel, free room and board.
0: Yes, but you can't leave the hotel.
1: I'm sure their prisons are probably 4-star. It's imagine the people you can meet too.
0: You get sushi.
1: Probably. Here's your sushi. Only rust.
0: I'll take it. Yes, I'm fine with rust. I'm good with rust.
1: Man, but imagine flying a drone over Japan and like not being allowed to. All the Japanese people would look up and point at it.
0: Oh, a drone! You'd see a drone.
1: That'd be
0: who piloted the drone?
1: Then you could play some Godzilla music. Godzilla.
0: Like, oh. I drove a go-kart through Tokyo in a Bucky costume.
1: What? Dude.
0: Yes.
1: Why?
0: Why not?
1: Is that a thing there?
0: Tokyo is the only city where you can drive go-karts in the streets because they have no weight restrictions.
1: And I don't care about the go-kart part. I'm talking about the dress like a monkey part.
0: Bucky.
1: Oh. I thought you said dress like a monkey.
0: No, I guess that's me mumbling. I meant to say Bucky the Beaver of the Bucky gas station fame.
1: Yeah, I guess that's a lot less crazy than a monkey. You were a beaver. Why are you dressed like a beaver? Like,
0: because I had to have a costume, and I decided, well, I'll bring my own costume. Well, it's something that signifies America, and the only
1: was Bucky. Were you with other people? Or are you doing this by yourself? Like, yeah, I'm gonna fucking.
0: No, I was with six other participants plus the leader of the crew. And we drove through the city, and we waved at people walking by that were taking pictures, and I got stuck at a red light by myself while the crew like pulled away. Yes, a beaver was alone in Tokyo.
1: Oy, oy, oy. What were the other people dressed as? Were you?
0: There were Pikachus, there were... See, the thing is, these places, the go-kart, they used to do, like, Nintendo-based costumes, but then Nintendo sued them because Nintendo is very litigious, as, of course, you know. So
1: yeah, that's like their home turf, too.
0: Exactly. So like, now they have costumes that kind of resemble the characters, but not really. So you can either choose a costume from their database or not, but I decided, okay, well, I'm not going to choose a knockoff Mario. I'm going to just bring a Bucky costume. And I bought one here and I brought it with me.
1: Did you bring it home with you? Did you?
0: Yes, I have it. I'm going to wear it for Halloween.
1: It's like a giant foam head.
0: No, it's like a onesie. It's like a onesie with a hood, and the hood is like the beaver's mouth. If you look up Bucky's costume, you will see exactly what I'm talking about.
1: I want a Bucky's costume with booty shorts. Bucky.
0: Oh, unfortunately, mine does not. It has full leg coverings.
1: I'm getting Bucky from Marvel Universe, the guy with the fake arm. Oh, wait.
0: It might be a spelling issue.
1: Yeah, I don't know.
0: I still don't really know.
1: Is it like a sweater vest sort of thing, too? Is it got like a zip up?
0: It's a full onesie. Called leg covering.
1: I think I'm looking at it right now. Until
0: your entire body. With the beaver logo on the chest.
1: And there's a tail, too?
0: There is a tail. Oh, yes, there is a tail. Right. There is a nice,
1: that's pretty cool. Probably keeps you warm in that. Michael Myers could have worn that thing.
0: It kept me warm. Yes, it is a good warming device.
1: That's fine. Is it official Buc-ee's or is it like knockoff Buc-ee's?
0: I think this was official. I think I got it from the Amazon Buc-ee's.
1: Oh yeah, true. You got it too. I thought it was like maybe that this go-kart company is like, you know, we can't break Nintendo Japan laws, but we could let's get some fake Buc-ee's shit over here.
0: Nope. I made sure to circumvent that, and I got my own. So cool. I bought it here before leaving. And then I bought little Buc-ee's mascot things to give away, and I gave away 5 of them while I was there.
1: That was crazy. They're making tons of money off Buc-ee's, and it's just a one picture. It's like It's like not even like a cartoon or multiple pictures. It's just his face in a circle.
0: It's because we have a shortage of mascots in Japan. They have many, many mascots, but here we don't have any, and we have now one, and now everybody gravitates to it.
1: Yeah, but like Japanese mascots, they got like TV shows and movies and all that. Buc-ee's is just a face in a circle. It's strange to think about.
0: That's it. Very poor man's kawaii.
1: Yeah, like I need to put a circle around my face and put it on everything.
0: You know what? That's your retirement plan.
1: What do
0: they call it on the agenda? That's right. Exit strategy. Yes.
1: Oh man, you know Adam's not doing no agenda anymore, huh? I gotta listen to him saying that. I gotta find out more.
0: The last I heard was when he did an episode with the Horowitz, which we speculated about, and then I heard it, and then I haven't heard anything since because I've been still catching up.
1: The Horowitz episode was good. It was a good episode.
0: But what did you do? You got to fill me in now because you said he's not doing no agenda anymore.
1: Yeah, I don't know. I don't know what's happening. I only heard this through the grapevine of the California sunshine. I don't know. Ooh. I don't know.
0: How's the wine? Through the grapevine,
1: it's sour grapes. No, but I'll have more information next week, so I can find out.
0: Well, keep stomping on those grapes.
1: Hell yeah, brother! Hell yeah, brother!
0: Hell yeah!
1: All right, well, I'm gonna have to go now. It was lovely talking to you, and you sold me on Japan.
0: It was lovely talking to you. I'm happy I did. I didn't think it needed much selling, but I'm happy to be an ambassador for Japan after 10 days there.
1: And Buc-ee's too. Now, I've never been to Buc-ee's. Have you ever been to Buc-ee's?
0: Not yet, no. So I don't even know what I was advertising. I might have been advertising shit.
1: You should show up to Buc-ee's wearing the Buc-ee's thing.
0: That's the only appropriate way, I think.
1: Yeah. All right, well, have a lovely evening.
0: Sayonara.
1: Sayonara.
2: Hey, Nick. Oh, good vape. I already forgot. Oh yeah. I was telling you about the pie hole. Yeah, keep that kind of quiet. You don't want your billions of audience, listeners, viewers, whatever, catching on, and then it's kind of less valuable.
1: What?
2: But, once upon a time, former roommate actually became a deputy sheriff, and he was uniformed, whatever, had a take-home car, maybe. I don't fucking remember. This is after we were roommates, and he got a fucking sweetheart deal at his apartment, not sewer, but apartment complex, just where, you know, he had to serve evictions like once a month or some bullshit and just be a uniformed presence sometimes. So maybe a pie hole, incentive or something you could offer him with your technical background in the sewer might benefit everyone. Food for thought. I don't know. And I don't give a fuck. Hey, Nick, guess what?
1: What? What? Tell me. Food for thought. That's a weird saying. Where does that one come from? Food for thought. Let's see here. Food for thought. Origin. Let's see. Originated as a metaphor, comparing mental nourishment to physical nourishment. Well, I get that point. Let's get some more telephone nourishment. Hello, caller. You're on the line.
3: Well, I get that point.
4: Nope. I got my radio. Oh, there you go.
1: Turn down your radio, caller.
4: Yeah, there you go. 10 seconds behind again. Probably 10 seconds behind. So...
1: We're in the future. See, yes. See, caller, if you don't turn down your radio, you're going to get confused.
4: It's funny because I hear us now and I hear us 10 seconds behind. And that's exactly what it was with the weather. Every time you show the weather, it's 10 seconds behind.
1: So. Where is the
4: weather? Okay. So I'm retired. I should be getting my first retirement check at the beginning of next month. But that's, so you are interested in Japan?
1: Japan seems cool. I like those Japanese people. They got cool movies and cartoons and music and architecture.
4: Okay. You tripped me up on cool boobies. Okay.
1: they got really cool boobies there. I like their boobies. I didn't know they started giving drinking milk there so much.
4: I'm not sure what you're talking about at the moment, but...
1: What? I don't know. Yeah, have you ever been to Japan? Have you ever been there?
4: No, but that's the reason why I call you tonight, because it got brought up. So, 1988, 1987. So... it couldn't have been 1987. It could not have been 1988. It had to be 1989. So, you go to high school, you're supposed to stay there for 5 years. I messed up. I was told I had to take gym. Great, I took gym. I failed 2 gym classes in English. I was told, you failed 2 gym classes in English. I was like, okay. And they were like, you have to do summer school or you have to do another semester. I was like, oh. And I was like, I was told I had to do gym, but I didn't know how to pass it. I was like, what? So I took gym. I just fucking skipped out on gym. I was not a gym person. I fucking skipped out on gym twice. And I failed it because I didn't fucking do it. However, I fucked up on English. So... I was like, I'm not going to summer school. I'll come back for the next semester. So I did the 5-year high school plan. And not just fucking for 3 classes. Apparently, and I'm trying to still get it right in my head, did I stay for an entire year? Because nonetheless, I met me and my wife, who is my fucking most incredible woman ever. So. But I met a fucking the most incredible woman ever. So I met her. If I had not stayed, I met her. And in the long story short, but I gave her a book, and I don't remember giving her this book because I was into Japanese culture. We were playing RPGs, role playing games. You ever hear of RuneQuest?
1: Yeah, I know RuneQuest.
4: RuneQuest had an addendum or a spinoff. They had Vikings, but they also had Japan. Are you familiar with any of this stuff? Because I bought all these games. Like I pressured my parents, my grandmother, whatever, to buy them for, and I got them. And everybody, I was like, it's interesting. Yeah, we're not really gonna play that. But I bought a game called RuneQuest. Actually, I borrowed that game, but I bought the spin-offs, the addendums, the whatever you want to call them today. So I bought one of which was Vikings, I love that one. That was a great module, whatever it was. But it also had Japan. I was like, oh, it was. I also had a friend who lived in my neighborhood who somehow came upon a karate book. I was like, oh, that's a pretty cool book. Can I borrow it? He's like, yeah, sure. So I borrowed it for a really long time. I fucking still have that book to this day. It's in my eye. I had that book. So never lend anything to me because I'll save it for eternity. So you'd be like, oh, that fucking dick has my book, but oh shit, that guy still has my dick. I still have your book. I don't have your dick. Oh shit, I definitely don't have any dick. But oh, except for mine.
1: In your garage somewhere. Garage full of dicks.
4: Oh, don't involve my garage because I gotta fucking clean that shit up. It's fucking big. Like, that's what she said. But no, it really fucked me up. So I borrowed that karate book and I was trying to practice karate. And I was probably, that was well before I met that girlfriend in high school. So I was well interested in Japanese culture probably when I was 16. Mm-hmm. But when I met that girl in high school, I had to have been 17, 18. So it's probably 2 to 3 years by the time I was really interested in Japanese culture. So long story short, she told me like 2018 when she fucking disappeared and came back. She's like, oh, yeah, you gave me a book. It was a Japanese book. It was a English to Japanese book. I'm like, I gave you a book? She's like, yeah, you gave me that in high school. I'm like, I have no recollection of giving you a Japanese to English to Japanese translation book in high school. I was like, but that makes sense because I was fucking really interested. So the joke, well, ninth time I'm saying, long story short, it's probably a fourth time. But I fucking jinxed myself, and it was with my wife in our presence. And like, I fucking gave this girl a Japanese English dictionary, and then she fucking moved away, disappeared for 20 years, married a Japanese guy, lived in Japan, taught English in Japan for I don't know how many years, had issues and came back to the U.S. in 2017. So that's when she started telling me, like, this is what happened. I'm like, wow, I have no recollection of this, I have no recollection of that, but holy fuck. So my ex-girlfriend from high school came back in 2017, and long story short, so my wife, no, not an issue, we're all friends, but I still had a fucking deep interest in Japanese culture, and my ex-girlfriend taught English in Japan. Oh, so when she came back, and I was like, really? You need to take me to a Japanese restaurant. She's like, you need to take me to a Japanese restaurant. I got her to take me to 3 Japanese restaurants. And they were fucking awesome. The first one's like, oh, this is the one I played. Like, that was great. Okay, we'll try the next one. All 3 of them were fucking awesome. So, and they were like Koreatown. They're not Koreatown, Midtown Manhattan. They're really close to it, but they're not. It's fucking weird being a white guy, not knowing shit. You're like, oh yeah, that's those people over there. And then when we went to the restaurant and they were speaking in whatever language they were, mm-hmm. apparently it turns out they're speaking Japanese because my ex-girlfriend's friend said whatever she said, it was in Japanese. And you could see the look in their eyes, like that guy, that white guy that goes around to China and you could see his YouTube videos, and he overhears the Chinese videos at Chinese speech. He makes the videos. It's like, and he speaks in Chinese, and all the Chinese people like, oh, like their eyes widening, and like they're really fucked their body. So that's what happened in when my friend spoke in Japanese. They were like, oh. So we got treated a little bit better when she spoke to him quietly, demurely, politely. And we got fucking got taken care of in 3 restaurants. It was fucking awesome. Wow. Love it. That was 2018. Yeah, that was all 3 of the times was 2018. So now that this got brought up, I'm going to bring it up with my wife, who teasingly, I'm going to say this because we're all good friends, and I'll fucking throw that in their faces, because we had a Hawaiian shirt party this summer, and I chuckle because we're all good friends. So my wife's like, you can hang out with them, but you just got to tell them. I'm like, okay. And so we went to the Hawaiian shirt party, which is in July. We had karaoke for the first time because we didn't have the band. Hawaiian shirt party, City Island, Bronx, New York. The people that threw the Hawaiian shirt party, it was like the 40th Hawaiian shirt party that we've had. So we've been having it since we were like 16, 17. I think the first time I went was when I was 18 or 19. Nonetheless. So the guy that was throwing the party from his teenager's years married a woman. They've been together for a number of years. They've been throwing them together. We're all great friends. She's an ex-girlfriend of mine as well. Anyway, so they threw the 40th. However, for the last like 9 years, they've actually had a bar band. They're loud as fuck. Nobody can talk. It's great. Appreciate it. Anyway. Instead of a bar band, we had karaoke that night. So everybody was able to communicate. We didn't have to yell over each other that night. So we had karaoke. And karaoke, my fucking ex-girlfriend's friend says, hey, to my wife, do you want to sing Scrubs? Am I listening? Okay. So the fucking two of them sing Scrubs. Do you know that song?
1: Yeah. I don't want no Scrubs.
4: Yes, exactly. So they sing that to me. I think my wife was oblivious to why it was chosen. But my fucking friend is fucking smart. She's the Japanese. She's the Italian, Irish, English, like I am. I'm Italian, Irish. I'm an American. I'm a Bronxite. When people ask me, oh, where are you from? I go, I'm from the Bronx. They're like, no, where are you from? I'm like, as far as I know, my father's Italian, so I'm 50% Italian. I'm like, my mother was British English. She was English, Irish. So they're like, oh, you're... So, and my friend told me that years ago, more recently, I'm like, I don't remember you telling me that. So we're similar. So we're fucking nuts. So she's fucking singing, I don't want no Scrubs, and my wife's singing along with her. I'm like, oh, you people are fucking funny. So this crazy fucking nut that my wife and this crazy fucking nut, my ex-girlfriend, I adore. So if you want to, the long story is, sure, that if you want to go to Japan, I'm the guy. So I'm going to leave you with that. Love you, Nick. Talk to you soon.

0: I tried so hard and got so far, and in the end, it was just a voicemail.
1: Hey, Nick! Oh, God, what a week I've had. So a colleague, a nurse, she came up to me, kind of flirtatious, put her hand on my shoulder and said, "Hey, are you ready for the fall?" I turned around with a smirk and started talking, you know, all the reasons for prepping and or how the sewer will potentially be one of the safest havens in all the eventual issues.
2: That's why I'm down here. I'm
1: and
2: ready for the
1: she
2: fall.
1: She gave me a completely blank ass stare.
2: Well,
1: and I realized, oh,
2: she's not with it.
1: This bitch is just talking about autumn.
2: Oh,
1: not the eventual and total collapse of our society.
2: Yeah, which is happening.
1: Anyway, go fuck definitely yourself. Happening. Love you, Nick.
2: Yeah, well, thanks for the call, Doc. Thanks for the call. Such a good caller. Wow, it's past midnight in the sewer, everybody. We gotta get through the show. This show is gonna become a urban legend soon. Let's see.
3: Hello, Nick the Rat. I'm calling on the advice of Ducky.
2: Yes.
3: And I would like to request tonight typo negative black number one. Thank you.
4: Black number one.
5: Hey, Nick.
2: Yes.
5: I'm in the closet again. The network closet. What the hell is that infernal beeping?
2: Shut it all down. Start pulling wires.
5: I should call IT. 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
2: Call IT.
6: Open the phone lines, man. I'm falling asleep here.
2: I'm sorry, bro. Maybe if you were on that Japanese time, it'd be okay. All right, well, everybody, that was their show tonight. There was a couple more urban legends I was going to read, but. Nah, they're not even good. Let's see. This one happened to my cousin's coworker. Supposedly, three weeks into dating a guy from an app, they swap locations, quote unquote, just for safety. What? Who swaps locations? Who would do that? Especially with somebody after 3 weeks. I don't swap locations with people I've known for years. Person's crazy. One Thursday, he texts her that he's on his way and then goes quiet for 2 hours. She opens the map and his dot is sitting 2 blocks away from her building, not moving. She texts him back, "You good?" and gets nothing. So she puts on her shoes and walks down there. His car is at the curb with the engine running, the headlights on, and the driver's door hanging open. Nobody's in it. Her phone buzzes. It's him. "Don't turn around. I'm right behind you." She turns around and the street's empty and every window is dark. She goes back inside of her house and locks everything and opens the map to find him. His dot isn't at the car anymore. It's in her building. And then it's on her floor and it's at her door. She looks through the peephole and the hallway is empty. The dot doesn't move. It just sits there for a long time. In the morning, the car is gone, and so is his account. She says she still checks the map sometimes, just to see if it's outside her door again. Ooh, that's some mass lore for you right there. Anyway, I'm going to get out of here. Next week, we have John S. Dvorak going to be on live. We probably won't have a live call-in with him. We're going to spare him that. But we're going to have a nice interview. I got a lot of questions to talk to him, and it's going to be interesting. I think we have a lot of the same hobbies, perhaps. We'll see. But tune in next week for the big show. Anyway, this has been Nick the Rat. I hope you have a lovely, spooky rest of the week. Keep it spooky. Halloween's coming, man. October is already halfway done. Make sure you're enjoying the fall from inside of your bunker. I'm inside of my sewer. And I hope everybody... Go grab a pumpkin. Maybe, I'm going to probably carve a pumpkin on the show. Not next week, because you can't really interview somebody while you're carving a pumpkin. But the week after that, I'm going to carve a pumpkin live on the air. Look at that. I got plans for the whole rest of the month. I got plans for the show. Anyway, we'll be back next week. Stay good.
4: 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Good night.
2: 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We'll see you next week.

0: Hey, who are you? What are you doing in here? This place was shut down. Abandoned. Get out of here.
1: Something you might have heard about mixing pop rocks and soda?
2: Well, supposedly, your stomach and your intestines, everything burst.
1: Really? Anyone you know die this way?
2: Mikey, from the cereal commercial. Give it to Mikey, he'll eat anything.
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0: Welcome to Planet Rage, the intersection of insanity and madness. Here are your hosts, Larry Blydner and Darren O'Neill.
1: Welcome to episode number 238.
2: 238. Hello, hello, hello.
1: Where does the time go?
2: I don't know, man, but it goes, and fast.
1: 238 episodes of Rage.
2: Yeah.
1: The rage gotten worse? Has the rage gotten lower? Has it helped? Has it inhibited rage? Has it helped rage grow in a healthy way?
2: Oh, I think so. Definitely. Yeah, we're like rage fertilizer.
1: Now, there's a piece of artwork right off the bat.
2: Right there. Yeah.
1: And Chirac had to ask the AIs to compile this because, hey, Jackass seems to be on and off again.
2: Mm-hmm.
1: 4 shot and killed in Chirac and 30 shot and wounded over the past week.
2: 4 shot and 30. Okay. It's a pretty big number.
1: It was the marathon weekend, though, so I don't know if that, although I don't know if that would be included because that's Sunday. It might not be through the end of day Sunday.
2: Oh, okay.
1: Could be a big, I don't know. Do you shoot people during a marathon? Is that kind of the fun? You kind of have like,
2: yeah, I would think that's good practice for a sniper, right?
1: Keep moving people targets. Moving too. I mean, if you're going to be encouraged to go for the Chicago Marathon, how come everybody is always finishing so much quicker than in the other marathons?
2: Exactly.
1: It's all the lead in the air.
2: Yeah. It's good for you.
1: That's how it works. And I just got a call before the show. My dad's in the ER, but I'm guessing.
2: Oh, no. What's going on, man?
1: And again, this has been going on for months, but this was the same guy that was complaining of back pain for years when it was his gallbladder blowing up.
2: Mm-hmm.
1: Well, he's had issues peeing. Old people do.
2: Right.
1: And it went from being like fine to having an issue. And I'm like, well, that didn't make sense. But his doctor, of course, urologist, retire, so they put you through to somebody else. He's trying to find the stuff.
2: Oh, shit.
1: And my mom called and said, well, he's in the hospital. He had, you know, back pain. I thought he just pulled something at first, but then it was like kind of radiating. And even he said he needed to go to the hospital, which is rare.
2: That's rare. Sure. You know, it's serious then. Yeah.
1: And I'm like, well, you know, he's been having all the problems with like the peeing. And she's like, well, that's the weird thing. He peed fine this morning. And I'm like, oh, kidney stone.
2: Oh.
1: That would just be my guess at this point, being not a doctor at all.
2: Right.
1: But I'm like, okay, this kind of makes sense. So out of nowhere, you know, was having trouble going. And that's one of the symptoms of a kidney stone. The massive pain, of course, also a symptom of a kidney stone if it's on the move.
2: Sure.
1: And so I'm like, oh, well, those two things kind of go together.
2: Yeah.
1: So maybe good news that that's moving, but
2: now how'd he get himself there? Ambulance or somebody drive him or ambulance?
1: And I just noticed too when I was looking at the text that you sent, because they're on Uma, the home voiceover IP like mine, it does alert me, although I didn't pay any attention, that, you know, 10:30, 59, whatever it was, a call was placed to 911 from
2: which
1: is a good thing to have on your parents' phone.
2: Yes, very good thing.
1: Like, let you know you get a text that the call was made. So hopefully we'll have some good news by the end of the show or the end of the day.
2: Fingers crossed, karma and prayers, baby, from Papa O'Neill.
1: We got the
2: boop. There you go. Yes. Yes.
1: We'll burn some incense.
2: Mm-hmm.
1: Do all the usual things. It's like, drink more water. But then, of course, when they thought he had a congestive heart failure, then they tell you to drink less water, which is very bad for some. For those who don't like to hydrate to begin with, you don't want the doctor telling you to drink less water, because that then leads to things like kidney stones, which he has had once. I've never had a kidney stone, but I've heard from people that have, that it's like, it's the worst.
2: Oh, yeah. Brutal, I've heard. Yeah.
1: Don't want one. Drink plenty of water. Stay hydrated and away from whatever it is that causes, like calcium deposits or something, right? That's
2: I remember hearing many years ago that, like, if you just went way too heavy into the vitamin C, you could give yourself a kidney stone. I don't know if that proved to be bullshit, but I can remember hearing that and thinking, what?
1: Yeah, you don't want anything that might start building up, I guess.
2: Yeah.
1: I don't know how it goes. I'm not a doctor. That's why we are rage specialists.
2: We are professional podcasters, though. So there.
1: Yes. Sadly, here in Chirac, the The coach passed away, although he had a good life.
2: Mr. Ditka, huh?
1: Yeah. The only time I ever watched football was during that time period with the Refrigerator Perry and Jim McMahon.
2: Oh, yeah.
1: Mike Singletary. Rob Richard Dent, I think it was.
2: Yeah.
1: It's the only football team I ever knew. Because Ditka was entertaining and so was McMahon.
2: No, I don't, you know, I never watched. But I remember the Refrigerator. I remember that guy.
1: Yeah,
2: was big Ditka dude. Like one of these larger-than-life figures like Lombardi or somebody? Or was, you know, what was his deal?
1: The coach?
2: Yeah.
1: Oh, yeah. Oh, yeah, he was, you know, he had a couple of restaurants, and he would be one of those schmoozer guys just go around. And he was a you know, fun guy.
2: Yeah.
1: And I did find a clip from him when he was out on the campaign path in 2016 for the one and only Donald J. Trump.
2: Oh.
1: So I thought it was kind of interesting. We can start with just a little look back here.
2: Yeah.
3: Well, there's less BS. I mean, you're going to get a lot of BS with anybody anymore, but Donald's pretty much, he says what he says, and he says what he thinks. You know, we hear a lot of criticism. I want to recite you something. You tell me who said that. A man once said, it's becoming increasingly difficult to be tolerant of a society that only has sympathy for the misfits, the maladjusted, the criminals, and the losers. He said, pity them and help them. But he said, it's about time in our society that we stood up and cheered for the doers, for the achievers, for those people who recognize the problem and then do something about it. In other words, for the winners and leaders in life. You know who said that?
4: Who said that?
3: Vince Lombardi.
2: Wow. Vince
1: Lombardi said that. Probably.
2: Wait a minute. Stop. Hit this. Stop. Okay. Quick question. You might know this. I mean, it seems to me, I remember when I was a young kid hearing a lot about Vince Lombardi, right? So I'm thinking like, he was, I don't know how old he was then. I don't know when he died, but I would have, if you said to me, Larry, you know, when was Vince Lombardi around? I would have said it was before any of this woke bullshit that he's referencing in that quote.
1: But he already was seeing it, I guess.
2: I guess he was. He was a seer. Wow.
1: When you see what goes on and when, again, this is wanting everybody to be a victim more than anything else.
2: Oh, yeah.
1: He passed away, Lombardi did, in 1970.
2: Okay, so that's quite some time ago, man.
1: Yes, he died just a few months after I was born.
2: Wow.
1: And he saw what was going on.
2: He did.
1: And football coaches, I mean, I'm, again, not a big football fan. I know you're not either. But they understand a few things. They understand competition.
2: Definitely.
1: They understand how to win and lose. They understand how to use their opponent's weaknesses against them. And for somebody like that, when you're watching this go on, and I'm not even sure exactly what was going on in the 1950s or 1960s where the misfits were being applauded. We all know history tends to repeat itself over and over again.
2: True.
1: And everybody thinks like, oh, all of this woke stuff, trans, and which is, I think the trans thing's a little bit new, but this concept of, oh, no, they're just victims has been around for a long, long time.
2: Mm-hmm.
1: And yes, Vince Lombardi, pretty much known, even to those of us who don't follow any football, as probably the greatest football coach of all time.
2: Right. That's what I would say. If somebody, you know, as a total non-football guy, if somebody said, who was the biggest coach? That's who I'd mention. Because that was the name here constantly. And then even, obviously, 50, 60 years after he's dead.
1: Yes. It still goes on. And his wisdom still holds truth.
2: Yeah.
4: The only coach that might have had a little more success than you in the NFL. And it reminds me of Kaepernick. You know, you got this guy not standing for the anthem. He's celebrated. You have these kids in college. They can't wear.
1: I like Jesse Waters here sounding like he's 12, and this is not even 10 years ago. Or it is 10 years ago, because it was 2016. But it's like, Jesse sounds very young.
2: He does.
4: Halloween costumes, because it might offend somebody. No one likes to get their hands dirty in this country anymore. Do you see Donald Trump as the guy that can kind of just blast through this PC nonsense and kind of set the country back on the right course?
3: But a political correctness is going to kill us. America's America. We became great, not because we were politically correct. You know, we had to make tough decisions all throughout the history of our country. People don't want to stop and understand that. Nobody likes war. Nobody likes the things that come with it. But hey, sometimes it's necessary. You got to knock the bully on his ass.
4: That's right.
1: That's right, Duck Coach.
2: There you go.
1: Definitely a larger than life figure here in Chicago. His restaurants are good. They have a pot roast nachos. That's their specialty.
2: Ooh, I want that. That sounds so damn good.
1: I know. And you'd like really would not have thought of it. Like, well, what are we going to put on top of the nachos?
2: Right. It would never occur to me. But I love the sound of that.
1: Duck Coach.

0: end, and he's sitting there with his, you know, his polka dot socks on, and his, you know, his hair is just teased up just so.
1: Because everything in Chicago is gravy. It's great. Nothing. Crime is gone. Wealthy people are everywhere.
0: Mm-hmm. Exactly.
2: Chicago Mayor Brandon Johnson, he believes higher taxes are a good thing.
3: What's the best, most reliable revenue as you work to plug the budget hole?
4: Well, if you look at what I introduced last year, the social media amusement responsibility tax, it's a tax on...
0: Stop. Isn't that one you love? The social media... it might be the only tax that were with amusement in the fucking title.
1: Yeah, I mean, Chicago is the amusement capital of the world. I mean, we make all those games and things like that. But that's, I think, where it came from.
0: Yeah.
1: The, like, games of chance and those kind of things. But...
0: Well, why would I never heard Chicago called. It's a city of broad shoulders and, you know, amusement capital of the world. How is that? I missed that one for Chicago.
1: Like, I think the main companies that made jukeboxes and like pinball machines and all those were out of Chicago.
0: Yeah, Williams and Bally.
1: Yeah.
0: It's all mob shit.
1: Of course.
0: All those. Yeah.
1: It's good business.
0: Great business.
1: One quarter at a time or whatever they were in the back in the day.
0: Mm-hmm.
1: But this amusement tax, yes, the social media tax was the way for Chicago, if you want to talk about mob tactics, to go after the social media companies like Elon's X with an extortion, saying, well, there's a tax, we have a tax, you have to pay us. If I'm not mistaken, it's 50 cents per user over like 100,000.
0: There you go.
1: And so we would only assume there's millions of people that are using, and I don't know how you separate.
0: Yeah, how did you do that? That's, you know, that sounds tricky.
1: It's impossible. And then you don't know how many people in Chicago might have 40 different accounts. So do you count them once or do you count them 40 different times? But it's a way to get money easily because the social media companies are being, again, extorted with the threat of much higher fines if they don't pay it.
0: Yeah.
1: So at this point, they're paying it while trying to figure out a legal way to not pay it. But this is just the scam among scams. To just go, well, these folks and most of them that are using, whether it's X or Facebook or whatever, aren't paying to use X or Facebook.
0: No.
1: So it's the tax on these companies and everybody's like, oh, it's great. The big companies. Oh, it's like, well, when these companies, I wish Elon and everybody else would just say, oh, you have an IP in Chicago or an IP in Illinois. We're shutting you off.
0: I'd love that. And you think about what this is doing. I think I labeled that cut, commie Brandon Johnson. And let's call it what it is. I mean, that is the pillar of the commie credo. Well, how do you fix anything? Take money from somebody.
1: Yes. Raise taxes. It's great. Yeah. It'll be this magic money.
0: Magic money.
1: Nobody really has to pay. No, it'll be the rich people.
0: Oh, it's always the rich people. The wealthy. Get the wealth. Get them.
1: Yeah. Until they're like, wait, rich is over you. You make like $40,000 a year. You're rich, according to Brandon Johnson.
0: Probably. Yeah.
1: Oops.
4: Big tech companies, and these revenues are going directly towards mental and behavioral health services. As you know, I reopened 3 mental health clinics and we've expanded care. And so now when there's a mental health crisis, a paid behavioral mental health crisis professional shows up instead of a police officer. So that frees
0: up. Stop. Now, I'm just waiting, and I'm sure you are too, for some mental health, social worker, whatever the hell, you know, report to, hey, a little dicey domestic, and get his head mown off by some psycho.
1: Oh, I'm sure it's had to have happened.
0: You know that's coming. You know that. If maybe it's happened already.
1: Yeah. Some psychotic on bath salts that's wielding a machete.
0: Exactly.
1: Don't send a cop. Send a behavioral specialist.
0: Send a target.
1: Right.
0: Yeah.
1: It's like, no, that's not how it works.
0: Yeah.
1: I mean, I am with you that if you're opening up more mental health facilities, that's needed because a lot of those were shut down.
0: Right. But you know what I want from Brandon? I want a definition of what those facilities are. Because what I can pretty much guarantee is they're not what they were back in Mike Ditka's day.

0: They're not places where people are committed because they're fucking dangerous, crazy people. It's probably just like, hey, you want to stop in, you know, work on your meth habit for a while. Right. It's probably something like that, which is not good.
1: Right. Check yourself in, check yourself out.
0: Exactly.
1: Oh, do you want some free needles? Maybe a little free meth? Oh, you're out? Oh, we can't have that.
0: A needle exchange. Yes, yes.
2: Police officers, so that frees up law enforcement to respond to many of the other challenges that we are experiencing in our
0: challenges. City. Stop. Good word, Brandon. Not crimes, challenges.
1: But let's remember that the female spouse of the that's getting a behavioral specialist when the husband is again in a rage wielding a weapon.
0: Right. Yes.
1: Like, I see there's different levels here. Now, if somebody's just shouting at each other, sure, send a therapist if you'd like. But if somebody is violent, if somebody has a weapon, then you do not send anybody but the cops, because you stop them before you worry about figuring out if they're high, if they are just insane, if they are just having a bad day, who knows?
0: I would say, though, Brandon, that Brandon,
1: hey, how dare you?
0: Aside from Brandon, I would say that domestics that end in murder or terrible, beating, slashings, whatever, they probably mostly begin with some shouting.
1: Right. That's true. They're going to escalate.
0: Right. Until somebody gets plugged or their throat cut and, you know. So that's, I just think it's insane. I think it's totally fucking insane, really.
1: Right. You want to send the person that can handle this up to any point. And I understand that may be much harder to do, but you want somebody with the ability, if it's just a little bit of a verbal squabble, they're versed in calming that down. But also if it's a complete violent snap at some point, that they don't have to call somebody else. You don't want, hey, we're always going to send these people out there first, because then it's always going to be too late.
0: Exactly. And you know, the most calming influence on heated exchanges of opinions is some big fucking cop.
1: Yeah.
0: That will, I mean, and he's got to be big. You know, if it's like the Tyro team, you know, 5'5" and under, nope. No good. I don't care how much heat he's packing, or, you know, he's slung like Pancho Villa. No, it's got to be some big fucking dude who looks like he can kick ass and take names. That's going to calm things down fastest. Really?
1: Right. Because name the amount of high end clubs you've been to where the bouncers are little guys.
0: I can't, Darren. No matter how you try, I can't.
1: You wonder why, don't you? It's a mystery, Larry.
0: Yeah.
1: Brandon Johnson would tell you it's a mystery.
0: Yeah.
2: And that revenue source was so fitting that the state of Illinois followed my lead and they implemented the same one.
1: Yeah, it's so surprising the state of Illinois went, hey, wait, Chicago's grifting them? Oh, we want in. They're grifting Elon? Oh, we want in. Yeah, let's do that too.
0: Yes.
1: That's why I wish they would turn us off in Illinois. You just say, no, Elon, I'll get around it. But you know who won't get around it? A vast majority of people who will then go, why did this happen? And I would put out a press release saying we cannot service the state of Illinois because of Governor J.B. Pritzker and Mayor Brandon Johnson. If you want your social fucking media back, vote Republican.
0: Can you imagine just the fans of OnlyFans alone, how ripshit fucking furious they'd be if that happened?
1: Oh, we can't have this.
0: No,
1: you can't. This where it's gonna go, because this is a grift. It's nothing but a grift. Now, charging tax on something like, you know, OnlyFans is probably a good example. If somebody is paying OnlyFans, you know, $50 a month, then there's probably a tax that the city or state can take. But when they're charging a company based upon usage, nobody's guaranteeing. When it's just like 50 cents a user, understand that means it's somebody like my buddy Gene that I do Unrelenting with, who spends a lot of time on X if he lived in Chicago or Illinois, and me, who looks at it maybe once a week. Because it's just per user. It doesn't say how much usage even. It's just 50 cents per user. If somebody checks it once every month, guessing that's a user.
0: Yeah.
1: And it's like, so is all of this equal? It's like, no, it makes zero sense. And it's a grift because the companies have to pay it. They fear the repercussions of higher fines, even though there's no law that says Chirac or Illinois or any state or city has the right to see the books of a company like X. So they really don't know how many people from the city or the state are accessing that particular social media. And there's no way to know, especially with people using VPNs and other ways of hiding their IPs, which may route them through a different city / state.
0: Mm-hmm.
1: But that's not going to stop them. Why? Because they know they can drag these companies through court using your fucking tax money. It's got to be taken care of.
0: Yeah.
2: Same thing with PPLT. This is a tax on, big corporations. We have generated significant revenue from those two sources.
3: So notice what he doesn't tell you. The Chicago Public Schools is still short by $1 billion. They've had to face layoffs, furloughs, and cuts as that education system continues to deteriorate. Let's not even get into the police department, which is essentially handicapped from cracking down on crime. They don't even have the resources they could have as far as federal is concerned, because the mayor doesn't want to play ball there. But hey, we'll raise taxes on corporations, which clearly would obviously either drive them out or reduce the amount of people that they could hire. But hey, who am I, right? I'm just a guy with common sense, which I think Mayor Brandon Johnson isn't a guy with common sense.
1: No, he is. He's just a commie.
0: Exactly.
1: With he's common a commie. Sense.
0: Yes, totally correct. Now, and typical of commies, they love their fucking mystery acronyms. I don't know what the fuck PPLT is, right?
1: I thought it was a sandwich.
0: It sounds like one. Well, I just checked, according to Google here, it says it's Chicago's personal property lease transaction. So let's see what the hell this says here. What is the Chicago lease term? Why am I being charged for it? As of January 2017, Chicago customers who use cloud-based software will be subject to pay a Chicago personal property lease transaction tax. How about that? The lease tax is imposed and remitted to the city of Chicago. I had it right the first time.
1: Yes, the city of Chicago.
0: It's like a sales tax, but instead of applying to items you purchase, like clothing and electronics, the lease tax applies to your use of software accessed through cloud services. Yeah.
1: Yeah, because they're like, well, you're paying them. And see, at least you're paying them. You know, again, I can understand that. They're like, well, you know what? We used to get a lot of tax money from people buying Photoshop. Because somebody had to walk into Babbage's or whatever computer shop you were in, laying some money down, and then the city got some tax money.
0: Right.
1: So I get that to a certain point that the whole... and. Kids, believe it or not, back in the day, Amazon didn't charge tax to anybody. You were just responsible for doing it yourself.
0: In fact, there were no transactions done online that were taxable. If I remember correctly, none.
1: Which is the heyday, which is I also then understood why companies like Circuit City and Best Buy were like, whoa.
0: Yeah.
1: You know, we are at a very big disadvantage when you have areas that charge in double digit sales tax around here.
0: Sure.
1: So if you go buy something for $100, you're saving $10 back then to do it online.
0: Mm-hmm.
1: Because, you know, a little bit of greed in the politicians wanting more. And again, so I get it when money's involved, but I really don't even understand how they're pulling off the, hey, X, hey, Meta. We know there's millions of people using your service, so give us a 50 cents a piece. It's like that seems like a shakedown to me.
0: Of course it is. It's all taxes are shakedown, really.
1: You know, especially when no money is changing hands.
0: Yeah.
1: It's like, well, there was a story, and I'm like, I don't know if it should be illegal. I give the guy credit and I would applaud him. I understand why it's bad, but there was a story of a dude. And this was like a few years back. So this isn't super recent, but it was still AI music. The guy was creating it, got a bunch of accounts on Spotify and I think others. and then created bot accounts in order to stream the music to an extent where he was paid out like $114 million or something. Or maybe it was $14 million. Maybe I'm exaggerating, but it was millions of dollars that was paid out, and they put him in jail. And I'm like, well, why didn't he just find a loophole? You know, if by having a Spotify account, you know, you're like, well, people, if people listen to it, then you get paid.
0: Right.
1: It's like, well, how did you know he was the one that was doing the bots? You could screw with anybody you want.
0: Yeah.
1: But he didn't create the system where, well, listening to music will get you paid. It's like somebody else did. It was much better, I think, when you used to have to walk into a Tower Records and buy a CD or a vinyl or a cassette.
0: Oh, plus it was a great place to meet chicks.
1: True.
0: Really?
1: And it was an interesting, you know, place to go. They had all sorts of things. And you had a much different respect for the people making music, because it took something to actually create it, to actually get it packaged, to get it into a store. Now I can record, I can write a song literally now and have it on the internet in minutes. So it's a little bit of a different concept. But Chicago, man, the grifting is never going to end.
0: No.
1: They're going to continue going further down that rabbit hole until something breaks. And I think it has to. I just don't know if it'll be Elon or one of these other companies that just says, you know, it's not worth having your city / state. And understanding, I don't know why this isn't, you know, Donald Trump and his cronies pushing this yet, because I would think this would be a needle mover when it comes to getting independents and even Democrats to vote Republican. Like, you, nope, when I can't have social media, I can't what?
0: Yeah, maybe.
1: Got to have social media. Who lives without social media except old guys like you and me now?
0: Well, what's the biggest social media for the teen trenders?
1: Probably TikTok, right? TikTok, I mean, I guess. Okay.
0: So that's the first one that has to go away.
1: I would think, yes, because then you would have riots. And it would be like, well, go to get.
0: That's what you need. You need some riots. Yeah.
1: Go get Brandon. Go get J.B. Pritzker.
0: Yes.
1: And let them know that this concept of, you know, because otherwise, the other thing I would do as a social media company owner, again, if I was Elon or whoever owns TikTok, I'd be like, well, dear user coming in from an IP address in Illinois, I have to pay 50 cents a month for you. So you now have to pay me $6 a year up front just for you to have access.
0: There you go. Right.
1: That would also piss everybody off to a massive extent.
0: Oh, that'd be bad. Bad, bad, bad.
1: Uh-huh. Even the AI can't help them with that.
0: No.
1: But Bill Gates is talking about the AI.
0: Oh.
1: Good old Bill. I wonder if he's vaccinating Africa today.
0: Yeah.
4: And you've warned that AI could make it much easier for bad actors to develop deadly bioweapons. You said the risk of having a bioterrorist attack is now 50 times the risk of a natural pandemic. How soon do you think that nightmare scenario could happen? Are we talking imminently? And are our leaders doing enough to make sure it does not happen?
0: God.
1: I know. It's the guy from CNN, the annoying
0: guy. That's Tapper, isn't it?
1: Uh-huh.
0: Yeah, of course.
1: Oh, yeah. Can you tell us? Is this imminent? You said it's 50 times more likely we're going to have a biohazard weapon.
0: Yeah. And when you, and when you tell us first, we can scoop everybody else.
1: Yes, exactly.
5: Well, no, we're not doing enough. The front that we'll probably see most dramatically in the next year is cyber attacks, because there's a known business model where, you know, you threaten to do something and ask somebody to pay you for that, or you know, create a disruption that changes something in the stock market or some betting thing that you go and do. And so the real danger right now is not the AIs getting out of control. We need to work on that, but that's years away in terms of the big impact that might have. It's really bad people using AI, particularly an AI where you can take out all the safeguards. You know, we put in safeguards to try and avoid.
1: I know.
0: I love this. It's so funny. Is he like sort of losing his shit? He sounds really kind of dumb lately.
1: I think it's possible.
0: Yeah.
1: This is also an attack for those that know on the downloadable models that you can run on your own devices, because those are the ones that have the guardrails, whatever that may be, to these companies stripped out. And where this, I think they want to take it, just as we were speaking of with Adobe and the social media. Well, if you make it so that having any of these downloadable models is bad because, oh, inherently evil because there's either no guardrails or you can strip the guardrails, they're going to try to make that illegal. But if you do that, Larry, then the only thing left are the models online that people have to pay for.
0: There you go.
1: And subscribe to. You know, I don't have to give a monthly subscription when I download my own AI and run it locally.
0: Mm-hmm.
1: So I think that's a big part of the reason why they're like, oh, no, it's these safeguards. And you understand what he just said as well, which is, well, the main problem is bad actors with AI. And we're right back. I talked about this the other day with my buddy Gene, because we were both computer geeks back in the 1980s. And there were bulletin boards back in the 1980s, which was, if you had a computer and you wanted to connect it to the world, you had the modem and you published the modem number. You published your phone number.
0: Yeah.
1: So somebody could call in and access your single computer. And people were up in arms. They were scared shitless because there were bulletin board systems, like big one here in Chicago that was called RIPCO.
0: RIPCO.
1: R-I-P-C-O.
0: That's good.
1: And it had the poor man's James Bond. It had the anarchist cookbook. It had a bunch of things on making bombs. It had all sorts of fun things that you could read. And that's what everybody was afraid of in the 1980s, because though I was going to get into the wrong hands. This is the same scare tactic.
0: Oh, yeah.
1: Just because somebody can learn how to make a nuclear weapon or a bio weapon doesn't mean they're going to do it. It doesn't mean they're going to get away with it. It doesn't mean that, you know, you usually have to get some kind of equipment or chemicals that are going to set up a red flag.
0: Mm-hmm.
1: This is the concept again. While they're not saying it, Bill Gates is not going to come out and say, hey, knowledge is bad. We can't have people, Larry, we can't have people having knowledge. That's what they're afraid of with this AI, is people having knowledge. Because I can tell you one thing, I don't care how much money you spend on your Apple Mac Studio or one of these NVIDIA video cards, they cannot build a nuclear weapon or a biological weapon on their own. They need people.
0: That's true.
1: It's all about data. It's all, and half the time the data's not legit. Hey, you can't trust the data on like when somebody's birthday was.
0: No.
1: On an AI. Are you going to trust it when you're building a biological weapon?
0: Hell no.
1: That could go very, very bad. But yeah. I think there's a little laugh tell here coming in from Bill.
0: Oh, good. I love a laugh tell.
5: You know, we put in safeguards to try and avoid you doing cyber attacks. We put safeguards in to avoid you doing bioterrorism. But right now, you're allowed to take all those safeguards out. So when you have bad people, no safeguards, and then the latest models.
1: Uh-huh. When you have no safeguards.
5: That's where over the next year, primarily in the cyber area, we are going to have a lot of negative surprises. Wait,
0: stop.
1: I know.
0: It sounded like
1: Siberia, right?
0: Cyber. It sounded like Siberia.
1: Yes, both times when he was like in the cyber area, it was like Siberia.
0: Siberia.
1: I don't know what's wrong with his speech. Maybe it's always been the way
0: he's fucked up. I'm going to say this right now. I think he's fucked up. I think he's had some mental slippage. I really do.
1: And the concept of, well, it's going to happen in the cyber area, it's already happening. But with that said, the AI stuff goes both ways. Meaning if you have an AI that is, you know, something that you can fairly trust that has been tested to do these things in some of these bigger models from Anthropic or OpenAI or Grok have a pretty decent track record. You can give it access, or at least have it audit your network to show you the areas that are open that you may need to work on your security. Mm-hmm. So the fact that you're like, well, AI has made it a lot easier for people to hack into your computer. Well, that's true because the AI doesn't mind brute force. AI will sit there and just keep trying shit forever until it would. So it's the same thing. You can do this to your own computer. You can set up an AI that's like, okay, here's my company network. It is accessible from the outside internet. Do your best. Usually you have to hire people to do this, which would be security teams. They cost a lot of money.
0: Mm-hmm.
1: And you basically hire them to try to break into your system. Well, now you can just have an AI package that'll do it. And usually when it comes to network security, it's usually the social factor. It's usually a person giving up the information because they weren't trained well enough, or they are too believing in what people tell them. That's the whole Kevin Mitnick, one of the biggest hackers of all time, or at least going down as a huge hacker.
0: It's a good name, Mitnick.
1: He said he was never really a big coder or anything like that. It was all that he was good at social engineering.
0: Oh, okay.
1: He's like, you know, if you want to access, back in the day, it was the phone company's computers and their equipment. He's like, all you had to do was walk into the actual physical building of the phone company holding a clipboard. Nobody ever fucking asked if you're supposed to be there.
0: I'm sure that's true. Yeah.
1: He's like, you could just do whatever you want. And he's like, this concept of, oh, you know, you want to get somebody's login. The whole thing was, you know, you call, oh yeah, this Mary Lou in accounting. Yeah, this is Joe in IT. We're upgrading a bunch of stuff right now. So your computer is going to be down for a few hours. You know, I'll let you know when you can get on there. I mean, I can speed it up a bit if you want to just give me your login and I can do something here that will, it'll get you back up quicker, but you know, otherwise it'll be a few hours. And oh no, I'll give you my login.
0: There you go. Boom.
1: The stories of the kind of information, you know, people gave him, and it just, again.
0: So, did he face any criminal backlash for this?
1: Or? He didn't.
0: Oh, he did. What happened?
1: He did some jail time.
0: Ooh.
1: And then got out of jail and made, I think, a lot of money being a consultant.
0: Okay.
1: That's how it usually goes. If you're really good at being bad,
0: yeah,
1: you can then monetize that.
0: Mm-hmm.
1: But the majority of times, it was just people were willing to give him passwords, give him access because, you know, they didn't know any better. They don't think their login to their network is all that important.
0: And he sounded nice.
1: Yeah. Well, that's it. He's like, people at the very core, people want to be helpful. I don't know if that's true anymore. Have you been to the troll room? I mean, I don't know.
0: I don't know.
1: I don't know if they want to be helpful.
0: One. Yeah.
1: But it's an interesting thing. He has his first book. I think it's The Art of Deception, unless I'm remembering wrong, was a very good book. If you're into that kind of thing, the psychology of, you know, how people can get you to believe things or just where you don't ask questions.
0: Yeah.
1: That's how a lot of these scams are working now.
0: I like it.
1: Where shall we go next here?
0: Oh, gee, where should we go here? How about, let's see. This is an oddball that I found. It's kind of a detour from where we're at, but I'm sure you recall Ted Koppel from back in the day. And yeah, Ted's ABC. Still around. ABC, he, you know, he was kind of a news anchor, and then they gave him
1: Nightline,
0: the hosting job of Nightline,
1: yeah,
0: which was a show that was born right after the first the first Iranian big problem, where they took I think it was 52 people or somewhere around there, about 50 guys hostage from the American embassy and held them for 444 days until Jimmy Carter's last fucking day in office, yes. And then.
1: I wonder why.
0: Yeah. But you know, I used to watch that show and Ted and
1: who totally had a rug, right?
0: I wasn't sure that he did back then, but I'd have to think about that a little bit. But what I did know about Ted was he was quite amazing, and still is. He still got all his buttons, because I would see him on Nightline and he'd have on, you know, sometimes three, maybe four different guests yammering at the same time about some controversial topic. And incredibly, like, Ted, he never lost control, and he never lost his fucking place. You know, it was never like, wait a minute, back that up, I didn't get that. No, not for Ted. He has still an amazing mind. What I didn't know is that he's kind of a lefty.
1: Oh, yeah.
0: Like everybody else, and as you'll hear in this clip.
6: One more.
7: You just gave me credit for destroying the media, so I'll take.
6: Well, you know
7: that's got to be broadcast.
6: If you really want credit for that,
7: I do want credit for it.
6: Well, then you got it. I'm not sure that that's something that's really helped the United States.
7: I don't think
6: it's helped the country.
7: I think it's definitely helped the country. You know why? Because we got Donald Trump as president. Otherwise, we'd have had Chris Christie or the Bushes. If we had Bush as president, the country would be gone. Right. Or worse, we were lost to Hillary Clinton.
0: Yeah. So that was, of course, Steve Bannon talking with him. And he's no dope
1: either. Who also did some time.
0: Yeah, he's got street cred from him. But, you know, I think about him saying it wasn't the best thing for the country. But I think, you know, Ted's got to be up there around Ditka's age. He's been around a while.
1: He's got to be closing in on 90.
0: Got to be. And, you know, back in the day, there was always bias, and always bias to the left.
1: Right.
0: With the three big networks. And that's where, you know, Ted hung his hat. And when he says it was a bad thing for America, well, you know, maybe in Ted's day, but the media that Bannon's talking about is not the fucking media that Ted Koppel worked in.
1: No.
0: By the time the turn of this century, it had fucking just basically become, you know, TASS or Pravda. It was unbelievable. As we've established, you know, over and over again, it wasn't just bias. It was fucking collusion, collaboration with the DNC.
1: Yes,
0: so I don't think that was bad for America at all. I think, you know, Bannon and many others beating the ass off of the traditional legacy media was a goddamn good and necessary thing.
1: Oh, yeah, because it has turned into propaganda. There's the talking points they all repeat.
0: Yes, of course.
1: There's very little question about that. And even guys, whether you like them or not, Bill O'Reilly and his buddy Bernard Goldberg, who were around in the media 20, 30, maybe more years ago, 40 years ago, mm-hmm. have said the same thing that you just said. This is not the same media.
0: No.
1: Any longer. There were plenty of stories both from Bernie and from O'Reilly that said, mm-hmm. hey, you know, I worked for, I think one O'Reilly was talking about Peter Jennings. Like, he was liberal, but he made sure you got the story right.
0: Yeah.
1: You know, and it wouldn't just fly to throw some propaganda out there without being able to back it up, because they thrived on being right.
0: Jennings also got totally conned by Howard Stern and Baba Booey.
1: Baba Booey!
0: The OJ thing. Tell us, Mr. Booey, what is... fucking Jennings. Mr. Booey, how does OJ look right now?
1: Well, he looks very worried.
0: Classic.
1: Huh? Very worried, indeed.
0: And speaking of Ted, I recall when these hostages were released, of course, Nightline wasn't quite so necessary, you know? And so the show then would take in, examine other kinds of stories. And there was a guy back in the, back then, I guess in the 80s sometime. And he was one of these Maharishi types. And he had a place up in Oregon or Washington, Pacific Northwest somewhere, called the Bhagwan. The fucking Bhagwan's people, his fans, bought him 85 brand new Rolls Royces.
1: I mean, I would just take one.
0: Just one. But he, you know, he needed 85. And he became very, you know, very famous and very rich, supported by imbeciles. And, of course, eventually the walls began to close in on him and things started to go south. And he sent he had like a kind of a press agent sidekick broad called, he should an odd Eastern name like Sheesh or Reesh or something, whatever the fuck it was. And so Ted is interviewing her about the Bhagwan and how it's all coming unglued. And then he made some, you know, reasonable accusation. And she looks at him and goes, "You are full of shit." And fucking Ted barely blinked. And he said, I might warn you, madam, please keep your verbiage within acceptable boundaries. You know, and that was really one of the first times ever that a four-letter word squeaked across the airwaves on a big network television show. And it was like fucking her calling Ted full of sheet was big news for about a week afterwards.
1: Things have changed, haven't they?
0: Things have changed, haven't they?
1: Hey, even got a clip here of our buddy Kid Rock saying the media is enemy number one now, which
0: I wanted to get that clip up, but I'm glad you did. Thank you.
8: I brought some notes. It's an honor to introduce a man who can turn a 5-minute appearance into a full-on outbreak of TDS syndrome. I mean, speaking of Trump derangement syndrome, I see the media is here tonight. Literally, President Trump could walk across the Cumberland River, and tomorrow the headline would say, "President Trump refuses to swim." I believe the media has become public enemy number one. When it comes to honest debate, too often we see facts twisted into half-truths. Outrage sold for clicks and views, and a liberal agenda packaged as the honest reporting. Division has become their business model, and business is booming. Different opinions. Democrats, Blue Dog Democrats, never scared me. Thinking differently and having the freedom to do so is what makes this country great. But cut the bullshit. Give us the facts. And that's one thing I know about President Trump. You're never left wondering what he thinks or where he stands. This man's not a puppet. He's the first president I can recall who doesn't need a teleprompter to tell you what he thinks. He's without a doubt the toughest, most resilient president we've ever had. Knocked down, counted out, constantly dragged through the mud. And yet he gets up every day and fights for you and me. And he's delivered.
1: Yeah, he's got a good crowd there, too.
0: Good crowd there. What's a Blue Dog Democrat? I never heard that before.
1: I think those were the, our parents' Democrats. The ones that weren't insane, that were, I don't know if the dog was actually blue or where that term comes from, but I've heard it before in that, your traditional Democrat, which today, what is your traditional Democrat?
0: Yeah, it's AOC.
1: Right, they've allowed the party to be taken over by people who are admittedly so far to the left they consider themselves socialist or straight out communist.
0: Yes, they do.
1: Like the guy in New York, Ma'am Donnie. I thought this was interesting. Is Jillian Michaels, who is responding to the clip we had on the last show.
9: Mm-hmm. I want to talk a little bit about socialism, right? Because it's a buzzword, right? Because socialism, will you define socialism for us? Because people say it a lot and don't know what it is. Yeah. And sometimes those people are me.
10: Well, I'm so happy to be with those people right now. Socialism to me, it means that you will have whatever you need to live a dignified life. And that it is the government's job to deliver on that.
11: We don't need to sit on a podcast couch rubbing our chins, wondering if his cute little bedtime story is true, because we've already ran the experiment in the USSR, in Mao's China, North Korea, Cambodia, Cuba, Venezuela. Even East Germany, where they had to build a wall to keep people from leaving the dignity, it went phenomenal. If you're
1: it's a very good point, isn't it?
0: Yes.
1: Like, oh yeah, this was so good. Mm-hmm. We had to build a wall. We had to build cages to keep you in.
0: Yeah.
1: Because that's how great it is that you're going to want to just stay so badly that they have to build walls to keep you from leaving.
11: If your idea of dignity is bread lines that wrap around three zip codes, or people eating boiled grass because the Central Committee forgot how seeds work, or 80 million people that were slaughtered, not including the ones who went down with the ship paddling a bathtub from Havana to Miami through shark-infested waters in desperate hopes of escaping the dignity like our German friends. But if I have alarmed you, don't panic. Because socialist is just the stage name he's using. Mamdani is a communist silly. That line that he gave you about everybody getting what they need, Karl Marx wrote that, right? To each according to his needs. That's Marx describing communism. And Zoran handed it to you with the serial numbers filed off. The guy told a room full of young socialists in 2021 that the end goal is seizing the means of production. I don't know. You seem like you got a lot going on, a podcast, a tour, a merch table. You are the means of production. They're coming for your hoodie money, dude. And look who he hired. Okay. His tenant director tweeted that home ownership is a weapon of white supremacy. She said that they should impoverish the white middle class and to elect more communists. But you can relax because Zoran says that he doesn't agree with her. He just gave her the job along with all the other activists he appointed who think running a small business makes you a war criminal. The guy's own organization, the DSA, states on their platform that they believe in the abolition of capitalism. It's on the website, right next to the button where they take your credit card.
1: They're coming for your hoodie money too, dude.
0: Yeah. Well, I hope when, you know, Trump's had a couple of pretty cordial meetings with that bewigged dipshit. And I'm hoping that he believes in the, you know, the Mario Puzo version of friendship. Keep your enemies closer.
1: Oh, yeah.
0: You know, because that guy is fucking garbage and he needs to go.
1: Wait, you mean New York hasn't been fixed? I haven't been watching. It's not perfect?
0: Imagine that. I guess not. I haven't heard that. No.
1: It's amazing.
0: It is amazing. In mentioning the bent media from the last clip, I don't know if you have anything on the forthcoming must-see television. This fucking, what is it? Nadal getting fucking blasted by a firing squad. But the Potfather had a clip of our buddy Jake Tapper talking about that. And Jakey said some things which really needed to be stopped and examined. I mentioned this only because the leftist media is as leftist as ever.
1: Right.
0: Despite the fact that Steve Bannon says he's destroyed it. Well, not all of it.
1: No, there's less people watching, but the media still exists. So, I mean, I guess it depends on your metric because all media, though, to be fair, has gone downhill.
0: Yes, it absolutely has.
1: Unless you're counting podcasts and you're like Joe Rogan and that, then.
0: Yeah. Yeah. I didn't have time to get the clip of Tapper, but I've got some text of what he said. And it's really funny to listen to this asshole because if you remember one of the ways that Trump was excoriated by Tapper and all those in the legacy media was when he referred to some years ago a bunch of countries as shithole countries,
1: right?
0: Shithole countries, right? But you know that works for Jake when it fits his agenda. So he's obviously Jake is very furious about this upcoming televised execution of an absolute piece of shit. And he said, you know, he made his little point and he said, there's only a few countries in the world where that still have public executions. And they are Afghanistan, Iran, North Korea, Somalia, and Yemen. So it sounds like he just called each one of those countries a shithole, didn't he?
1: No.
0: But I would say this, with the exception of Somalia, I can pretty much guarantee the fucking crime rate is minuscule in any of those countries compared to the United States of America.
1: Yeah.
0: Definitely in North Korea.
1: Oh, well, North Korea. I mean, I've seen a couple of videos of people that have gone into North Korea, these YouTubers who have maybe bigger balls than brains, because, I mean, that's really not the place you want to go, especially if you're making videos that you're going to release that maybe aren't exactly friendly to the government. But while there, I guess they play ball. But every one of them gave the same account, which was the streets are spotless. There's no visible crime. I mean, if there is, they disappear you. I mean, there's no drug use, because if there is, they disappear you.
0: Yeah.
1: So, I mean, I guess it all just depends on, for the leftists, I'm surprised, you know. It's not hard to figure out that the stick is a very viable method to keep people from committing the crimes that the people in the United States on the left now want to pretend that you're just a victim and you have no control over your own behavior.
0: Right. Now, another point that Jakey made was that he said that American public executions are usually really only the stuff of dystopian fiction. Like the Hunger Games hasn't been a fully public execution in the U.S. since 1936. Well, again, I would say, hey, Tapper, may I ask you to tell us about the crime rate in America prior to 1936 and how it compares to what it is now?
1: Was it less?
0: Yeah. You know, I mean, really. And, you know, we've talked about this, and you know, we kind of laughed about it when it was terms of somebody being executed, and it wasn't done in a humane manner, right? Yeah, everything has to be somehow humane. How do you kill somebody humanely? But really, the whole notion of crime / and punishment is there as a deterrent,
1: right?
0: And when you make the deterrent itself invisible, what the fuck good is it?
1: None.
0: So, you know, for a long time before 1936, there were all kinds of firing squad executions and hangings and so forth. And, you know, maybe for some fucking mad dog psychotic, that's not going to slow him down. But for most people, they're going to watch somebody fucking die, and not pleasantly. And then maybe they're kind of going to rethink the murderous rampage on which they're about to embark.
1: Well, yeah, I think the people that would be considered criminally insane, that they really have no control over their behavior, is very small. Right. And that, yeah, once you take off the board the punishment part of it, then that's when people, like we saw with carjacking, we've talked about that a bunch of times here in Chi-Raq, when they said, hey, if you're under the age of 18, we're never going to charge you as an adult if you carjack. Well, then a bunch of kids start carjacking.
0: Of course.
1: That weren't doing it before you said we weren't going to prosecute you. Why? Because those kids were afraid of going up the river as an adult. The minute you told them that was off the table, the crime rate spiked.
0: I'm thinking of having a party at my house to watch this thing. December 3rd is the date.
1: Wow. It's a variant. Get in the holiday spirit. We could watch a Hallmark movie and then an execution. Have some hot chocolate.
0: Hot chocolate and s'mores and all that good shit. Yeah.
1: Yeah, because I don't. This is really, if that the last one was 1939, it would make sense, because I don't remember ever having anything like that even remotely during my lifetime.
0: Yeah. Well, people are screaming, well, who's going to carry this? You know, it's a public texture. Well, you know, and somebody commented in the troll room, I guess, during the Podfathers show. Well, fuck, man. Charlie Kirk was publicly executed, and it's been played everywhere for a year.
1: Well, yeah, and the people that thought that was great are now the ones that are like, you can't wear gory Halloween costumes.
0: That's right.
1: That's offensive.
0: Yeah, take off that sombrero.
1: Uh-huh.
0: Name does not end in a vowel. Yeah.
1: Because people are fucked in the head.
0: Yes, they are.
1: Speaking of which, James Carville.
0: Oh, the reptile.
1: This guy, I mean, you think Bill Gates is getting further and further down the rabbit hole? This guy.
0: Yeah.
1: I don't know if he's got a brain worm or what.
0: Yeah.
1: But I still laugh at him when he talks.
12: Yeah. I'm going to tell this to all the people in the White House in the orbit. you better get right quickly, because they're going to get the shit beat out of you in November. Subpoenas are going to be flying everywhere. Documents and subpoenas, deuces tecum, deuces this, that. It's all coming. You're all going down. The Democrats are going to win in 26. They're going to win in 28. And they're going to hound your ass for all the crimes you committed. And I don't hear one motherfucking Democrat tell me, well, we got to look ahead. We can't look back. Well, there are crimes, you got to look back. And you got to have these congressional hearings, and you got to determine the level of the criminality that you can prove. But I can't. I'm through giving advice to you people because you're too motherfucking hard-headed. You think you're going to be on a sugar tit forever. That sugar tit is going to be so dry on November 4th, you're going to think you're in the middle of the goddamn, not the Sahara Desert, what's that one in northern Chile, the Actuba, whatever that is, the driest place on earth. There ain't nothing going to be left in that sugar tit. And your future is not the sugar tit. Your future is put your right hand in the air and testify. And don't lie, because they'll put your ass in jail. So I'm tired of telling you, Kimberly. I'm tired of telling you assholes in the White House. You people got a little bit of time between 9 and November 3rd to try to get yourself right. This fat shit president we got, he don't even know where he is. Can't you look at the guy and see that? He got awful circulation problems, incontinent problems, every kind of problem you can have. So I'm this is my last piece of advice that I'm going to give you fucking people. You better get right. You better get right fast. You better leak. You better do everything that you can to get right, because the ice pick cometh. Right. Cometh. Your future is dim. Really dim. It's legal fees, testimony, court proceedings. That's all you're going to have. And I've told you this for the last motherfucking time. All right?
1: All right. Well, Democrats, right. Everybody listen, that this is what the Democrats are planning again, more.
0: Oh, well, he's not lying about that. And I ask you, is this a show title, Sugar Tits Carville?
1: I think so. It's either Sugar Tits or the Ice Pick Cometh.
0: Yeah,
1: or
0: the Ice Pick Cometh, yeah.
1: I mean, the ramblings here, again, it's interesting that he was all full, David Pakman, too, with the, Donald Trump. He's pissing himself. He's shitting himself. He has all. He's barely alive. It's like we've heard this for so many years, and you see the guy.
0: And you know, the big disappointment we all do have with Donald is all these shitbags that were doing exactly what Carville's promising they will do again. That have not been even brushed by the threat of incarceration. You know, and think about how many fucking times we've seen broadcast now of assholes like Jack Smith,
1: right?
0: You know, asshole Jack fucking Smith, that rodent faced turd, sitting in the congressional hearing, and I think it was Kennedy telling you just perjured yourself. Well, if he did, why the fuck hasn't he been indicted?
1: Right?
0: Isn't that a fucking crime? We have seen this shit again and again and again. The Fannie Willis, the Letitia James, the Alvin Bragg, one after another of these fucking scumbags, and they have not had to endure even a pointed finger of you're in trouble. So what's the problem? We had Pam Bondi; she was supposed to be the hangster. She didn't do shit.
1: They have no clue how to handle the lawfare stuff. They don't know what to do. You know, they don't have a playbook. They don't know how do you go after somebody who is making false charges. You know, it is an interesting question, because what kind of law can you put in there? I mean, except for the fact that if you lie before Congress, you should go and do some hard time. But there are, of course, politicians who are afraid that that's going to be used against them, and it probably would be. So they're like, well, if we put the mechanism in place, right?
0: There's no probably about it. It absolutely will. And as big as a weird little asshole as Carville is, I can't disagree with anything he said. It's exactly what's going to happen. In fact, there's a clip here of... what have I got here? Of Stephen Miller, right? dropping some truth bombs. And Miller's not dumb. He's a very sharp cat. And basically, he's making Carville's case from the other side of the aisle. And like, what? Wake the fuck up, people, because if they do sweep the House and the Congress, the government is just going to stop fucking cold. I mean, Trump's going to get, you know, cock-blocked at every move.
1: Right.
0: And when somebody else gets in 28, holy shit, it's just going to be a shitstorm. It's going to be a bloodbath.
13: All of that great information to the American people.
14: The purpose of publishing these suppression polls is designed to demoralize people, to convince people that it's not worth continuing the fight to save and rescue their country. The reason why America has lower energy prices than everyone else in the developed world is because of President Trump. The reason why we have record job creation is because of President Trump. Democrats fought bloody murder to stop all of this. Every single step President Trump took to secure the border, they ran to court and sued to try to order us to keep the border open. Every single thing that President Trump did to bring our energy supply chains back to America, they fought us in court and sued us. Every single thing he did on violent crime, sanctuary Democrat mayors and sanctuary Democrat politicians fought us relentlessly. They voted against tax cuts for every single American family. They voted against the child tax credit. They voted against the Trump accounts. They voted against no tax on tips, no tax on overtime, no tax on Social Security. They have not been our partners in a single one of the victories that President Trump has delivered for America.
1: Yeah, the same interview I had one that's not really worth playing after that, but he asked, how are people going to sit this one out? And that would be my question. This midterm election, there's already the talking heads like Bill O'Reilly who are like, the way I'm seeing it, it's going to be a very small turnout. It's like, how can it be?
0: I don't know. But why does Bill think that?
1: I don't know. I didn't get his methodology because I didn't quite understand. I would think that if you're on the Republican side, this is one of the more important midterms to actually leave the House and place the vote.
0: But I mean, it's just lawfare is a horrible, sick perversion of the justice system. And nobody from our side has done anything to put a fucking stop to it. And if they don't think that, and again, listen to what Miller's talking about. They sued Trump over all of the policies he tried to enact.
1: Right.
0: But that's chicken shit because it's going to be the same thing again in 28. They're going to be making everybody a criminal. Every fucking thing they did is going to be a criminal charge. And there's going to be, you know, mass incarceration. I mean, I don't understand why they're not doing something to stop this well in advance because it's going to be awful.
1: Maybe Donald Trump can give everybody that voted Republican a pardon on his way out. There you go.
0: Maybe that's it. Maybe that's the plan.
1: Somebody pointed this one out with this clip. This is where law, well, not really began, but this is, I think, one of the biggest lawfare things that happened, at least within our lifetime. And it was 35 years ago, believe it or not, the Clarence Thomas, Anita Hill thing.
0: Oh.
1: And here's Clarence Thomas in front of Congress, including Joey.
0: Joey.
15: Judge. Tough day and tough night for you, I know.
1: Yeah, what a prick. He was a prick even back then, that Biden.
0: Oh, yeah.
15: Let me ask, do you have anything you'd like to say before we begin? I understand that...
1: Before we begin this witch trial...
15: Your preference is, which is totally and completely understandable, that we go 1 hour tonight, 30 minutes on each side. Am I correct in that?
16: That's right.
15: Do you have anything you'd like to say?
16: Senator, I would like to start by saying unequivocally, uncategorically, that I deny each and every single allegation against me today that suggested in any way that I had conversations of a sexual nature or about pornographic material with Anita Hill, that I ever attempted to date her, that I ever had any personal sexual interest in her, or that I in any way ever harassed her. A second, and I think more important point, I think that this today is a travesty. I think that it is disgusting. I think that this hearing

0: on this committee, any person in this room, or any person in this country would like sleaze said about him or her in this fashion, or this dirt dredged up in this gossip and these lies displayed in this manner. How would any person like it? The Supreme Court is not worth it. No job is worth it. I'm not here for that. I'm here for my name, my family, my life, and my integrity. I think something is dreadfully wrong with this country when any person in this free country would be subjected to this. This is not a closed room. There was an FBI investigation. This is not an opportunity to talk about difficult matters privately or in a closed environment. This is a circus. It's a national disgrace. And from my standpoint, as a black American, as far as I'm concerned, it is a high-tech lynching for uppity blacks who in any way deign to think for themselves, to do for themselves, to have different ideas. And it is a message that unless you kowtow to an old order, this is what will happen to you. You will be lynched, destroyed, caricatured by a committee of the U.S. Senate rather than hung from a tree.
1: See, now they use social media. We've gotten so much further.
2: Yeah.
1: And
2: high tech's gotten higher, lower.
1: Yeah. And this, I mean, the interesting thing was the kickback from this for those who weren't around was the explosion of conservative radio, especially one Rush Limbaugh. It was the Clarence Thomas, Anita Hill case that took him from being, you know, kind of popular to massively popular, because people were like, how can this stand? The comments that you just gave me on how has nothing been done, it's like, it's the same thing.
2: Yes, it is. And it's been repeated because, what was it, 6-8 years ago? Christine Blasey Ford?
1: Right.
3: I didn't know when something happened.
1: Right.
2: It was a, talk about a fucking circus. Wow.
1: But usually the people that are coming up with those stories don't get punished the way they should.
2: No, they don't.
1: Because it's all politics.
2: Yeah.
1: That's all it is. In the case of Clarence Thomas, it was, how dare you be a black man and a conservative?
2: Yes. And if I recall, I don't know the transcripts before me, but from that time, I remember hearing this and thinking, what the fuck is the money quote? The most egregious statement that they claimed he made was, I think that's a pubic hair on that can of Coca-Cola.
1: Right.
2: And this sent Anita into paroxysms of horror. And wait a minute, this was not some fucking 9-year-old. This was a 30-something-year-old woman. I think she was Ivy educated, definitely college educated, had risen pretty high in the ranks of government. And if hearing that statement completely flipped you into another dimension, quit your fucking job because there's something wrong with your brain.
1: Yes.
2: Okay, period. That's not like, hey, will you blow me? Not even close.
1: No, but it shows you how far people will go in the political games to try to get an advantage. For those that think like, oh no, it's really not as dirty as people make it out to be. It's worse.
2: Mm-hmm.
1: It is worse for what they will do in order to get any little bit of power. They use it against their own party, which is why the Democrats have been so afraid to speak out against the Democrat Socialists, because Nancy Pelosi and Chuck Schumer were like, well, we're not going to fund your reelection campaigns if you don't.
2: Yeah.
1: It's like something for people that need to just pay attention in a world where people aren't paying attention. This was back again, no social media.
2: No.
1: Now, any kind of little, whatever you want to call it,

0: any little blurb of somebody saying you did something or somebody did something, you know, Donald Trump especially did something, it goes through the whole news cycle. It doesn't matter whether it was true or not. It doesn't matter if the source had any validity or not.
1: No, it doesn't at all.
0: It hits social media, and you see this so many times. Oh, my God, there's so much lies and bullshit on social media that it is unbelievable that people have zero thinking skills. You have to sharpen your thinking skills, people.
1: No.
0: Look at things and ask questions. I know it's hard.
1: That assumes there's a brain that's within the skull that's capable of forming questions.
0: You're right. And that may just be not the case for a lot of people.
1: Yes.
0: Not the people listening to this show, of course.
1: No.
0: They're the brightest, they're the smartest, best looking people we've ever seen.
1: All true.
0: Where do you want to go next here?
1: Oh, let me see. Here's an interesting one for you, Darren. I was, you know, seems like Scott Libedo just hasn't done much lately that would fit. I'm a big fan of Scott's. And I tripped over a cat who is on 570 AM in your town, Chicago. Have you heard of this guy? His name is Sean Thompson.
0: I have not, I don't think I've ever heard of 570 AM. What's it
1: out of? Maybe you made that up. I don't know.
0: Is it out of Chicago?
1: Just tell me what I saw.
0: That's low down the dial.
1: Yeah. So, but he's suddenly like ubiquitous on Facebook of all places. And unfortunately, somebody's censoring his F-bombs, which I think removes a lot of the flavor. But you can hear what this guy says. And he's kind of like, I thought if there's a Scott Libedo in Chicago, this guy might be it.
0: Maybe there is a AM 560, The Answer, which is conservative news.
1: Maybe I got it wrong. Maybe I was off by a digit.
0: I've never even heard of that one. That's low. That's low.
1: Yeah, that's low.
2: Watching the rise of the Fourth Reich, the Communist Convention in Chicago, listening to all this bullshit, then existing around these areas where Chicago is a punchline. 34 shot, or are the numbers not in yet? But I love this idea that we're obligated to these scumbags. You know, the default position, unfortunately, for most decent people is that everybody lives like you. These are little windows into who you'll be subsidizing. These are windows into who gets your money after it leaves your check, after it leaves your account, after it leaves your family table. These are the scum you're being taxed for. I mean, that is what socialism is, right? From the many, from the good, from the able, to the scum. And that's what you focus on. And you think midterms in Democrat areas have validity. It's like asking your abuser if you can have some money and go out for a good time. What don't you understand? They're taking from you to give to the gangbangers. They're taking from you to give to the drug addicts. They're taking from you to give to the asshole. Just how about your normal asshole that was riding your tail in traffic, doesn't know if it's Tuesday or July, cuts you off 18 different ways. I got to pick up that dummy's healthcare, and I got to throw in some food for his fat ass life. That's why socialism really doesn't work, and America is the youngest and the richest country. We're the only one built on you. Your success of your life, it's not money. It's success of your life. Money's dirty paper. How do you live? Take a look at the news. Take a look at these Democrat shitholes. 34 shot in Chicago, they call it an improvement. The robbings, the rapes, the mayhem. That's what you got to understand when you watch socialism and their conferences. Who are they? But the unable, the unfit, and the useless. Are you listening to some of their speeches? They have one dizzy who never paid for anything in her life, spoiled little brat, talking to people about why you should be fat because it's anti-capitalist. That's how it works. The suck-ons, the leeches, the rats, that's who supports it. That's why I don't give a f- what they have to say, what they think. Never ask a socialist, what do you think? He's a thief without the courage to rob you. He thinks you should have your money taken away. Never forget, it may look pretty on the outside, but inside these homes, there's communists, socialists, Democrats. That's why they don't want to separate. Yeah.
1: Not bad, right?
0: Yeah, and he's not wrong.
1: No.
0: That goes really well with this. It was Tacoma, T-A-K-O-M-A Park, Maryland. That there was some kind of festival, and there was somebody asking people Well, would you give up your home?
1: Was that me?
0: It should have been.
1: Having out of body experience?
3: Uh-huh. The government said, we want to take your apartment or house to put to house homeless people. Would you? Is that something you would be in favor of?
4: Yeah, I mean, broadly, it's highly situational, but I definitely think that there's a lot.
0: It's highly situational. What the
1: fuck? There's another possible show. It's highly situational. Yeah, what the fuck does that mean, halfwit?
0: It means, are you really taking my house? Because I'm for it, unless you're actually taking my house, in which case,
1: yes.
0: It's now highly situational.
1: Yeah, it's unsituational now, yeah.
4: Highly situational, but I definitely think that there's a lot of privately owned land and property that would be better put to use for public use, for resources and housing and things like that for people who are in need of things like that.
5: I mean, if we were all
1: like that,
0: yeah,
1: things like that.
0: As long as that's not the property I own, then I think yes, right. We should take the property away.
1: Yes,
0: because there's always more property that can be used for the property yeah. for people who need property, Larry.
1: Yes, yes.
4: Of things like that.
5: I mean, if we were all doing it, I'd be so gay. Do you know what I mean? And who's coming to me? Is this a decision I'm making through democratic means? Then yes, I would be so game if I voted for it. Sure.
6: I don't know that I would necessarily love it, but I mean, if it was something that was beneficial, I'd at least consider it. I mean, necessarily. He said nobody wants what they have to be taken away from them. But
0: oh, really? Well, at least the guy knows that.
1: Is there video with this audio?
0: Yes.
1: Did they look the way we know they look?
0: Yes. Exactly. You know, it's just like, okay, and I'm all for it, but who's deciding? Is it now, or how are we doing this?
6: There is something to be said about, like, you can set up things so that they're available for everybody.
7: Do I want to give it my private? Of course I don't want to give it my private property. Are they going to reimburse me fairly? That would be helpful in making my choice.
0: Well, see, no, that's not socialism, honey.
1: Yeah, that's a purchase.
0: Yeah, this is. I give them my property if they pay me more than it's worth. Like, no, that's
1: exactly.
0: Not, you know, so this is at least somebody that is thinking they're a liberal. That is
1: right.
0: That doesn't understand the reality. Like, well, yeah, they're going to pay me, of course. But what do you mean, just to take? I mean, you can't just take what's mine. Oh, yeah, but then why are you behind the Democrat socialists?
5: You want to be able to keep your property. From what time are we talking? From what time in the history of this country is it just right now, from right now moving forward, whatever it is you have, or, you know, 100 years ago when someone else had it, but the government might have taken it away for whatever reason?
8: I don't think that's a good idea. But I think the idea of rent stabilization, for example, is an excellent idea, where you limit the rate of increase in rent in order to help people stay in their homes.
9: I think that's a ridiculous idea. It's a fool's errand. The idea that somehow we're going to be better off if the government is in charge of allocating all resources, that sounds not
1: communism.
9: In any way desirable.
0: Yes. Communism, right. No way desirable.
1: Sounds like communism, lady.
0: And I like the guy that's like, well, no, that would be horrible. But, you know, price controls. It's like, but price controls are kind of the slippery slope of, you know, if the guy that owns a building that has, you know, $100,000 a year that he has to pay in, well, property tax and maintenance, and you won't let him rent it at a point to where he's actually able to make a profit, well, then that is also theft.
1: Yeah,
0: because it's like he's losing money to have a building. It's like, no, you have to be reasonable.
1: But their intellect can't handle something that complex, Darren. That's the problem. You know, and with this clip, should, you know, we should have an entire category of clips. You know, moron commies. And they really, I mean, really, Lenin, he coined that phrase, useful idiots. And without masses, millions and millions of useful idiots, it never takes control. But we've reached, you know, the tipping point of useful idiots. I think we really have. And that's why it's so fucking dangerous right now.
0: Yes, because they vote.
1: Yes, they do.
0: And the people they're putting in, the people that checked out on politics. If you checked out on politics when you and I were college age high schooler before, you felt like it didn't really matter. Both sides.
1: Correct. That's right.
0: We're doing the right thing. It was just in a different way.
1: Correct.
0: I don't feel that way anymore.
1: No.
0: It's gotten to be a fierce battle. It's become a lot of propaganda, a lot of lying. The media, yes, is enemy number one because they do not report fairly. I thought this was a great clip. Tom Homan with, I think it was a CNN reporter.
10: 26 could set a new record high in the number of detainees dying. What is being done to prevent that? And I know one partial explanation is that more people are being detained, and so tragically more people are dying. But that can't be the only explanation, can it be?
11: How many people died during the Biden administration?
1: How many
11: people died in custody during the Biden administration? Do you know?
10: A significant number.
11: Do you know?
10: But this is going to be the highest year in 2026.
11: I'm just asking.
10: If the pace continues.
11: Do you know how many died during the Biden administration?
10: I don't have the data here, but.
11: Of course you don't. Again, it's another loaded question against the Trump administration. ICE has the highest detention standards in the industry. I hope your viewers go to ICE.gov and look at a section called detention standards. We have the highest detention standards in the industry. Higher than any state or federal institution.
0: Now, are you aware of how many people died in ICE custody this year? Because I didn't.
1: No.
0: 37.
1: Okay.
0: 23 last year.
1: And how many during Biden?
0: The Biden years were 12, 4, 3, and 5. Because they really weren't. Okay,
1: but let's qualify that number.
0: Yes.
1: Joe is doing jack shit.
0: Right.
1: As far as immigration and closing the border. So of course his numbers were, I'm surprised he had any deaths because they weren't stopping anyone. It was everybody, come on in the pool.
0: Right. You weren't detaining anybody. So,
1: no.
0: You know, it kind of made sense. You know, and they were similar under Obama, you know, 12, 10, 7. But
1: yeah.
0: I think when most people hear that story, they think it's a massive number. It's 37. How many people were shot in Chicago this week? 30.
1: Right,
0: you know,
1: right.
0: It's like, this is not, this is the whole year.
1: Yeah. And, you know, I'm a little disappointed that Tom didn't break that down.
0: Yeah.
1: Because when you asked me that question, how many, you know, the only things I thought of was the Renee Good and the Pretty guy. And, you know, she definitely, I mean, she put herself in harm's way in the biggest way. And he was an asshole, too. He's packing heat and throwing down with these guys. Gee, what a surprise. But there were two, they weren't just deaths, they were killings.
0: Yeah.
1: Right? Justifiable, but they were killings. So what I'm a little surprised Tom didn't say, well, let's parse this out a bit. Yeah, there were two people killed. The others died of what? Maybe fucking tuberculosis or God knows what. What they came across the border.
0: Correct.
1: With, and it finally caught up with them while they were in detention.
0: Correct. And you didn't ask, well, how many people die in the custody of, you know, the LAPD, the Chicago PD, the New York PD?
1: Yes. I'm sure the number's much greater than that.
0: Which would have been a vital number. I didn't look those up. I should have. But the reality is that's all vital, which he's telling you, hey, we have the highest standards. I believe that.
1: I believe it too.
0: But the number of people that have been through ICE, this is a very small number. And as you pointed out, you don't really know the cause.
1: Mm-hmm.
0: You know, it's not like they're being killed by,
1: no,
0: like they just are dying in custody. People die in custody all the time.
1: People die at home. People die everywhere.
0: This is true. But you're right. I think Homan would have made an extra point. One, I think he made the point that the talking head in this case had no idea.
1: Oh, yeah.
0: What he was asking, and that point got across because it's like, well, how many under Biden? Why? This will be more.
1: And I love that asshole. He couldn't say no. I don't know.
0: Correct.
1: I don't have that data. Fuck off.
0: We're not just talking about that right now. We're talking about something else.
1: Yeah.
0: Which is why you get stuff like this. This is Homan again, but this on Mam Domney.
12: ICE out of our hospitals, ICE out of our streets, ICE away from our kids. We want that because we want to keep the city safe. We do not need them to do so. All they do is terrorize the city.
0: All they do is terrorize
1: the city. Did you know that you hear the New York story that got zero fucking press, I'm sure, in Chicago and very little here in the tri-state area? Some cop, I think his name is Hernandez, he was off duty and he was opening the trunk of his car and he was just, you know, arranging something in there, whatever. And a couple of assholes came up behind him. And I guess the guy was wearing a fairly visible gold chain around his neck. And they wanted his chain. Now, more than that, or whether he said no, whatever, it's just disappointing that he didn't draw his service weapon and fill both their bellies with lead immediately. But he didn't. And so they shanked him about 7 times. Cut him, stabbed him, fucked him up, took his chain. Did you hear this story at all in Chicago?
0: No, but they were probably victims, Larry. So,
1: well, no, they were more sorrowful and sad than victims. They had both been deported back to Dominican Republic, but they came back in to cut up this cop. But you didn't fuck it. Like nobody reported that fact.
0: That's why Bill O'Reilly will go to his grave hating Mitch McConnell, the turtle, because Bill drafted legislation years ago, and I think it was called Angela's Law. I forget the girl's name. I could be getting that part wrong, but it was that if you re-entered the United States after you were deported for a crime, it was a minimum 10-year sentence. And Mitch McConnell wouldn't even bring it to the floor.
1: Fuck Mitch.
0: Uh-huh. It's like, again, we're talking about some people are always going to be criminals, but there's a certain amount that would not do it if they know that the repercussions are awaiting them. And when you take those off the table, that's what you get.
1: Yeah.
0: And this is, again, a case of, well, somebody that shouldn't have been in the country in the first place. Why were they? Well, thank Joe Biden.
1: Thank Joe.
0: Thank the Democrats, which is kind of what Homan's going to go into here.
13: I mean, wow, that sounds dangerously close to abolish ICE.
14: Well, look, these people haven't changed. The same people that opened the border up, brought millions of people in the country, never apologized for it. They haven't changed. Now they want to abolish the agencies in charge of finding and deporting them. I don't know what color the sky is in Madami's world, but ICE isn't going anywhere. We're going to be in New York City. We're going to be in New York State. We're going to keep enforcing law. That's why President Trump's in the Oval Office. The American people voted for a secure border, most secure border in history of the nation now, and they voted to enforce immigration law. That's exactly what we're going to do in New York City and every other sanctuary city. So he can scream and yell all he wants. He's not going to stop us from doing this job. You know, and God bless the men and women of ICE. I want people to know they attack ICE officers all the time. ICE officers, let's remember, they're moms and dads, too. They don't hang their heart on a hook when they go to work. They have to put a gun on their hip and wear a Kevlar vest to do their job. And a lot of the attacks that are happening, people don't want to comply with ICE. And why? You got people like Mandami and Hochul saying ICE isn't a real law enforcement agency. Here's how you can invade them. Don't open your door. They call ICE racists and the Nazis. So they've emboldened people not to comply with federal law enforcement. I said this from day one. This hateful rhetoric is going to result in bloodshed. It's sad. It's unfortunate. I don't want to see any bloodshed. I don't want to see any tragedies. But this hateful rhetoric convinces that small percentage of crazies on the left, it's okay to not comply. It's okay to put hands on ICE officer. It's okay to try to run them over. And it's not. The men and women of ICE are patriots. They're going to keep doing this job in New York City and every other city across this country.
0: Yeah, and more people are going to die.
1: Yeah.
0: Because they go, again, live to fight another day.
1: Mm-hmm.
0: Even if you, no matter what it is, get arrested. There's a really good chance the judge is going to let you off. Because have you heard about the lefty judges?
1: True.
0: My God, it's a crazy world.
1: It really is. I got a clip here because you were playing the ones earlier with incredibly stupid people. And this one is it's labeled Abdul El Sayed. And it's what it was. Somebody walked up to it. Looked like it reminded me very much of the No Kings crowd that I
0: raced. Bunch of good looking folks.
1: Last summer. Yeah, same type, almost all female, middle aged. And she has some questions about them, to them, about why they are supporting Abdul El-Sayed.
15: I'm here interviewing people. You guys look like big Abdul supporters.
16: Yeah.
15: Tell me what you guys are super excited about. What's your favorite thing he's campaigning on?
17: Everything. How can you not like what he's for?
0: Okay, this is how you know somebody has no idea why they're there or what they're doing.
1: Everything.
0: Like, what do you like about Planet Rage? Everything. It's great. Nothing bad about... Okay, maybe that works.
17: I mean, it's like we need it. Mm-hmm. We're in bad shape.
15: Okay. What's your one favorite, though? What stands out the most?
17: Healthcare for all.
15: Okay. Yeah?
18: That's my favorite. Healthcare.
15: Okay. All right. And how are we going to give healthcare to everyone? How are we going to pay for that?
17: We're going to tax the rich.
1: There you go.
15: How much we...
0: Of course, the rich always have more money.
1: Get them.
0: What are you going to do when the rich leave your city?
1: Mm.
0: Well, then we're going to tax the not so rich.
1: Yeah.
0: But it's not going to be me. Oh, wait.
1: No.
15: You're going to tax them.
17: It's cheaper than a war.
15: I don't like war.
0: No. That's really bullshit because you can make a lot of money in a war. So you don't know what you're talking about.
1: Yeah.
0: It's cheaper than a war. I mean, again, you want to talk about people who just heard talking points but don't have any logic to put the two things together?
1: Mm-hmm.
0: Like, I can make the case for war or against war.
1: Yeah.
18: No war, please. Yeah. Way cheaper than a war. Yeah.
15: So we want to take all the money that we're putting into wars and military and put it toward healthcare?
18: Yes, exactly. Right. Exactly.
19: Just like
18: exactly.
19: Every other country does. That's what every other country does.
0: The ones that get run over by the Chinese.
19: Every other country does.
0: Right. Every other country doesn't have a defense budget. None. No other country besides the United States has a defense budget. We're the only ones. It's hard to believe.
1: It is.
17: Helping the less fortunate.
15: All right.
17: There's a lot of hungry people.
18: I wish I had all my extra sweatshirts in my car driving down here, and I could have handed them out to people on the street that looked cold, and it breaks my heart every time I drive down here.
1: Mm-hmm. Yeah, so stop. So she's pissed at herself. It breaks. She has a broken heart, Darren.
0: Yeah.
1: Because she has extra sweatshirts she wanted to hand out to people on the street who look cold. Well, fucking drive home and get them.
0: Right.
1: And hand them out, bitch.
0: Yeah, and you can do things in your local area. I mean, you can go, you know, donate your time, donate some money over at the soup kitchen, food bank.
1: Yeah.
0: It's your local churches, right.
1: But that's so typical. Oh, I'm heartbroken. I wanted to bring sweatshirts.
0: So we're bringing a fucking commie in instead. So nobody can have sweatshirts.
1: There you are.
0: I mean, I normally don't like memes. I saw one that really hit. I said really too many times. That was like a 20 some odd year old dude, glasses, you know, kind of nerdy looking, and wearing his Che Guevara shirt or whatever it was.
1: God.
0: And there was a guy that looks like he's walking into a coal mine, all dirty, and he's handing a shovel to this guy, and the guy's like, "What? Wait, what? What is this for? I signed up to redistribute the wealth."
1: Oh, yeah, I saw that. That's a great fucking meme. I saw that. It's a classic, yeah.
0: I'm like, oh, my God, that is so true.
1: Yes.
0: These people that think like, no, this is all just mine. This is in our mind. Right. We're gonna mm-hmm. redistribute people's wealth, and we're all going to be better off. It's like, no, you're all going to get to fucking shovel shit.
15: Yeah. What is taxing the rich, though, got to do with where the government's sending our money toward war?
18: Oh, no, we love those people.
17: The rich are buying all the people that are running the show. And it ain't good.
15: Like who?
17: Like who?
15: Who specifically? Who should we target?
20: All these people that have, these businesses that are standing around the president in these press conferences,
15: All these people
20: are above the people in this administration.
0: Wow, these women sound drunk or high.
1: They're just really stupid.
0: Well, that could be it too. But if you're drunk or high while stupid, that wouldn't help.
1: Well, that would
0: It's again, this comes down to when people ask you specific questions. Like our old buddy Jeremy Piven. Rush Limbaugh lies about everything. Well, then you can give me an example or two, right? Ah! That's where their brains blow up. They're like, what do you mean? I can't give you any examples, but he lies about everything.
1: Yeah, I just know it.
0: It's the same thing they do with Trump. Yeah. This I just clipped because it's Adam Carolla, and I thought it was entertaining.
1: Oh.
0: Him talking about our good friend, Sonny Hostein.
1: You and that Sonny.
0: Yeah, I know.
16: There's a lot of things you could hang your hat on, but you being black, or you being Middle Eastern, or you being a dude, or you being a woman is zero accomplishment and has nothing to do with you. So shut the fuck up. Just shut up about it.
21: Yeah.
16: Just fucking go out and win something and do something and make something and create something and stop fucking talking about your skin color. Who gives a fuck? That's all they do. Sonny Hostein, I would like to create a ticker like the amount of, like the national debt ticker they'll have up, or amount of people killed by cigarette smoke of the time Sonny Hostein has said, as a woman of color, shut up, bitch. You have nothing to do with any of that. Oh, well, why don't we just, you know, had something to do with that? Your ancestors, your great grandfather, your grandfather, who owned slaves? Them. Why don't we talk to them about their ancestry? Just shut up, everybody. No one gives a fuck where you're from. No one gives a fuck where you come from. And you having a vagina versus a penis is fucking luck of the draw. Cosmically luck of the draw. No one gives a fuck. Yeah, you did nothing.
0: Nothing. Right. You did nothing. I like when he gets wound up. He's fun.
1: He does get wound up, yeah.
0: And speaking of vaginas and penises, you have a Sophie Cunningham clip, which I'm guessing has something to do with...
1: Yeah, this is just so, you know, Sophie being Sophie. I actually saw another video clip today that had nothing to do with this, of her swinging a golf club somewhere. I guess she was playing in some kind of a tournament, you know. And, I mean, America loves Sophie. And there's this beautiful blonde chick who's really courageous, you know. But she's not sort of, you know, most chicks are kind of very afraid to, look a little bit off kilter or geeky, whatever.
0: Right.
1: And she's not. I mean, she whacked the ball. I guess it was a hell of a drive down the fairway. And she just kind of turned around and she was hopping up and down on 2 feet and just enjoying the shit out of being Sophie. And she's a wonderful chick. And here she is speaking her mind in a great way.
22: And I'm just like, to the point, that's why I literally don't even care what anyone says about me anymore, because I've said this so many times, if you're going to live by the praise, you're going to die by the hate. And the majority of these people have never picked up a ball in their entire lives. And they're just like thirsty to, have attention or be relevant in some type of way. And like, no matter what anyone says to me, I'm going to continue to do me. I know what I bring to the table. It's not always in the stat sheet. And so for you to like not say I'm effective or any of that, whatever, suck it.
0: Yeah, I think that was in response to a New York Times article that was like, her team has to get rid of her. She's bringing the attention. It's like, oh, for saying that men shouldn't play in women's sports. Oh, my God, how controversial can you get?
1: Exactly.
0: It's absolutely. No, but she is a one chick that is comfortable in her own skin. No matter.
1: That's the phrase. She is so comfortable in her own skin. She doesn't give a shit. She's great.
0: She doesn't mind being nerdy. Really, she goes from one aspect to the other. Obviously, a jock was the kicker on her high school football team, boys' football team. You know, I mean,
1: really?
0: She has some athletic. She has some more athletic skills than most guys. But you know what? She's not trying to make the NBA.
1: Nope.
0: There's a reason for it, because as strong as you can be as a chick, there are limitations. But yeah, people don't like her because she's white and straight and hot. Probably another part of that too, because a lot of attention. The WNBA before the Caitlin Clark era here was all about black lesbians, I guess. I didn't pay any attention to it. Neither did anybody else.
1: And I think the more overwhelming factor about her that they loathe is not her hair or skin color. It's the fact that she is this very successful young girl and she's not miserable. She's not bitching, but she's not going, you know what I mean? It's just like, hey, I'm Sophie. I'm having a great time playing a game I love. And that's great.
0: Well, I think she also,
1: why aren't you complaining about something? Why aren't you miserable? That's really why they're fucking pissed at her.
0: Well, I think she fairly recently embraced religion as well, which does not make.
1: Oh, no, that's bad. That's
0: does not make the left happy.
1: No.
0: We're hoping well for the Pope. He's having lung cancer surgery. So
1: I saw that.
0: Everybody's got lung cancer, man. I'm telling you, it's not good.
1: What the fuck is going on with this? Really? There's
0: some kind of shit going on. And Surly Mofo said she also has a podcast called No Hesitation, which would fit.
1: It would fit. It's a good title.
0: With the Sophie ethos, if you will.
1: Yeah.
0: But you know who wouldn't fit in that ethos?
1: Let me guess.

0: Trump has done another treason. Trump has announced another energy ceasefire between Ukraine and Russia less than a month after the last energy ceasefire that he announced between Ukraine and Russia that also didn't happen. And Trump is trying to start race wars in Minnesota and New York and America.
1: Yeah, race wars. No, that's your side, Keith. You don't like to normally interrupt, Keith, but that's your side that's been trying to have the race wars.
2: Wow.
0: However, in the all-new Monday Countdown podcast, there is another headline that transcends all of that.
1: Okay, listen to Crazy Keith, everybody.
0: A new Pew poll indicates that 31% of Trump's 2024 voters, 31% of those who voted for him less than 2 years ago, now disapprove of his presidency. Trump's approval rating in his own voting cohort is down to 67%. Who approve, 31% disapprove. To sink Trump and MAGA and the GOP, perhaps permanently in this country, they don't have to do anything about this except stay home next month. All that plus Trump literally cannot find America on a map on the all-new Monday Countdown podcast, wherever you podcast, and on YouTube.
1: Yeah, I want to see what, I don't know what the literally can't find America on the map.
2: Yeah.
1: But the pew-pew numbers saying that 2 years in, and it's not saying they abandoned him and will not vote Republican. Mm-hmm. It was job approval.
2: Yeah.
1: 31% disapprove of the job he's done 2 years in. Do you know what the number was in the same pew-pew poll 2 years into the Biden presidency?
2: I'm not going to say I don't know. I'll say I don't have that data.
1: 28%. So statistically, pretty much the same.
2: Yeah. And you know what? It's a very vague statement in that poll, because I would wager that most of those people who are pissed about his job approval are for the same reason I am. Why the fuck haven't you ran down those dogs and locked them up who are practicing lawfare?
1: Yeah. You're not doing enough.
2: Yeah.
1: It's just the way the polling numbers always go. Even Obama, who was the darling of everybody, it seemed, 2 years in, had a 20%. And this is strictly from people in their party. So this is not people in the other party. Strictly Democrats in that same pew-pew poll had a 20% disapproval of Obama. So being like, oh, Donald Trump's is 31, that's horrible. Understanding Obama was 20, understanding that Biden was 28. Keith the fucking Queef knows that, but he wants to lie to you folks. He wants to obfuscate the truth. So everybody like James Carville and him are telling you, oh no, this is going to go horribly for the Republicans. And it seems like every time we've heard that recently, it didn't go horribly for the Republicans. I'm not saying they've won every seat.
2: No.
1: In every election, but the polling is full of shit.
2: Indeed.
1: And Keith, just keep on going, buddy. I mean, that's great when you use
2: things. I'm just glad he's back.
1: Yes.
2: I didn't want him to dick out on us, Darren, and he's back, and that's a good thing.
1: We need him providing content. It makes our life easier.
2: Yes.
1: For this little show that we do here, Planet Rage, it is a value for value podcast. We put them out there. They're not behind a paywall. You get to decide if you've gotten any value out of it whatsoever. And if so, put a number on it. Was it, a couple of bucks? Was it a latte? Was it a large pizza? Was it a Rolls Royce, or what was it? 58 or 84? That was a lot of Rolls. We saw one the other day. We're coming up to a red light and the wife's driving and I'm like, is that a Rolls Royce? And it looked like a bride and groom then in the back, but it was like a John Lennon era.
2: Oh, an oldie.
1: Yeah, okay. It was a nice one. I'm like, oh, that'd be a ride, man.
2: Yeah.
1: I mean, I wouldn't want to maintain it, mind you.
2: No.
1: But a very cool looking car. You get to decide, go over to planetrage.show/donate. All of the information is there from a PayPal button, QR codes and wallet addresses for crypto, a PO box address if you want to send in a check, money order, gold bars, whatever you want.
2: Yeah.
1: We appreciate them all. We got a few people to thank for today's show. Coming in number one today, Surfer came in with $20, and that's like every show.
2: Thank you, Surfer.
1: He's got to be at that cult of scumbags number at some point. No, we're not complaining. We're not throwing out a search party yet for Sir Grease Monkey. We know he's out there somewhere.
2: Of course he is.
1: He was looking good wherever he was. I was like, man, out there in Tejas, rubbing shoulders with people, he said.
2: That's cool.
1: Although if people know that he supports this show, that may be why he may have been kidnapped by a Mexican cartel.
2: Jeez. I think the cartels are probably fans of our show, too.
1: But, probably.
2: Yeah.
1: Because we take no shit. We learned that from that Larry show. And it's Future Darren here. And sure enough, right after the show was over, it came in $238 from Sir Grease Monkey.

0: with the note that says, "Almost forgot. Well, a little late is better than never. We truly appreciate it, Sir Grease Monkey. Larry isn't here to say thank you, so on behalf of myself and Larry, we say thank you, and we will stop, and we will re-record, and we will do anything for the Cult of Scumbag members, especially the one and only Supreme Scumlord of the Cult of Scumbags. Thank you, Sir Grease Monkey. You rock. Rob, the constitutional lawyer. Well, thank you, sir. 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And thank you, Rob.
1: Thank you, Counselor Rob.
0: We got him on speed dial just in case.
1: Cool. Good idea.
0: Weenie Wawa came in with his monthly $10 donation. So thank you.
1: Thank you, Weenie Wawa.
0: And then you know this guy, No Barrett. Is that his name, No Barrett?
1: I do. And Mr. Mopar. Know him well.
0: $8.30 says, "Hey there, you people. Did anybody ever tell you that anyone ever tell CSB to sterilize the area with cheap Russian vodka before and after injecting sketchy aftermarket weight loss drugs?"
1: Ooh.
0: Probably. But he's first world, so he's getting them directly from a doctor.
1: Okay.
0: Although Gene did tell him the doctor gave him a needle that was like a baby needle. That's why they were bending, because the needle was too thin.
1: Ooh,
0: to where if you even like moved it a little, it was bending. If you like moved after you jabbed, you weren't perfectly jabbing just straight in. A lot of people love hearing needle jab talk.
1: This is spooky. Ugh.
0: Followed No Beret for more bulletproof medical advice. Well, we don't give that here. No _ Beret at x.com. Thank you, No Beret.
1: Thank you, No Beret.
0: Daniel Huttner came in with $5. I think that's monthly. Thank you.
1: Thank you, Daniel.
0: Well, then Daniel Vasicek with $5 monthly. That's a couple of Daniels. Thank you.
1: Double Daniels. Thank you both.
0: It's rolling double D's. Wait, that means something different.
1: Yes, it does.
0: Ron V came in with $5. He said, "Raging so hard this Columbus Day, let's make J.B. Pritzker feel the rage."
1: Yeah, I'm for that, Ron V. And you know what I'm hearing? I'll tell you something. This is very pleasing to me, Darren. It seemed a few years back that like Columbus was down for the count.
0: Well, yeah, because it's Indigenous Peoples Day now.
1: Yeah, like, fuck you. And, you know, I was taking a ride this morning, and two of the radio stations were broadcasting live from the Columbus Day Parade.
0: Is that still a thing? Yeah, oh, that's good.
1: I guess it is. So hooray for that, man. And I think Columbus, he survived the onslaught, and he's back, and he's big, and we love him.
0: How dare you discover this world?
1: Exactly.
0: It would have been much better if nobody ever discovered it. We were all still in Ireland and Europe. And
1: yeah, and Columbus just stayed home and complained about shit.
0: Yeah, he went out and was doing shit, man.
1: Exactly.
0: Yeah, Mark Coger with his $3.33. That is each and every show, and we're going to give him a little bit of health karma here. We're closing in on just like less than 2 weeks, I think, he's having his lung cancer surgery.
1: All right. Super health karma. Thank you.
0: Yeah, just talk to the Pope. He'll get you all hooked up. I'm like, I wonder where the Pope, and they said he's going to be recuperating in Italy, but I wonder, would they bring in a better surgeon? Is the best lung cancer surgeon in the world, is he in Italy? Or
1: that's a good question. Yeah.
0: The Pope's from Chicago. I'd be like, yeah, I'm just going to go, although I don't know if it's much better here at this point. So we have a lot of good hospitals, but the insanity of trying to get a hold of the doctors. I know this from my parents and from a little less so myself, a personal experience. It's getting bad.
1: Yeah.
0: So thank you, Mark Codra and CSB. Oh, there he is coming in.
1: There he is.
0: With enough to cover $3.33. That was 4,023 Satoshis. And he says, no need to read it. Just tell people in the show notes to go over to AI Arch Wizard on YouTube, AI Arch Wizard, AI Arch Wizard on YouTube, and watch all of CSB's content. You'll probably enjoy it.
1: You will. And thank you, CSB.
0: subscribe and all that. And if you want to help keep the lights on, the microphone sounding good, and all the crack going, that means a fun in Irish. Yes. Just go over to planetrage.show/donate. Mm-hmm. Now, and I haven't looked over the last few days. Has there been a new That Larry Show?
1: Major, it posted this morning, Darren, and it's a big one. And it's a big one.
0: How big is it? That's the joke we're looking for.
1: Episode 503. Why Larry hates ceremonies, and you should too.
0: I mean, I think I do.
1: Yeah. I mean, I'll give you a couple of the blurbs on the homepage. The secret purpose of parades. Did you know that? Whatever the fuck the parade they say it's about, it's not about that ever. It's about something else. And I'm going to tell you what it is in this episode. I also have my mortifying confession tale. This is a true story. It will blow your fucking mind. I have the truth on what purgatory looks like. It's
0: really revealed.
1: The true origin of lucky number 7. Honest wedding vows everyone should use. Have you noticed this lately? People are getting married and they have fucking 10-minute vows.
0: Yes.
1: Like 10,000 words. Shut the fuck up.
0: Simplistic, right?
1: Yes, yes. I have the correct one for all people about to be wedded. I destroy academia. And then I also have a proper, this might be the shining light of the entire episode, a proper birthday greeting for 5-year-olds. You must hear this.
0: Yes. Well, my nephew's son's birthday is coming up this weekend. He's 2. Is there a proper, will that work, or is 2 still too young?
1: 2's a little too young. 4 or 5 would be better, you know.
0: So we'll listen to that over on thatlarryshow.com.
1: Yes. Yes, yes, yes.
0: Subscribe. Now,
1: I was disappointed to see you haven't another random thoughts, but the one that's there is a sterling, magnificent episode, The 8th Wonder of the World, episode 373 at randumbthoughts.com.
0: Great. I know, I had a bit of a headache, and I'm like, well, you know, Larry can skip a show every now and then.
1: Exactly, yeah.
0: And it's 86 degrees here in Chirac today, believe it or not.
1: Wow. Nice.
0: But
1: nice.
0: It'll be back in the 60s by Wednesday and rainy, so it'll be a perfect day for me to record.
1: There you go.
0: A new random thought. So until we get back with more rage next Monday, 1 p.m. Central on the Mighty No Agenda stream, according to the Cotton Gin Rolling Troll number. Where did it go? I had it here a minute ago.
1: Let's see. Let me look at that troll room.
0: Are they still trolling?
1: Mine says 94.
0: It was a peak of 85, it says, in the listening, and 70 right now. So bring a few friends along next time and tell them to go to thatlarryshow.com. Tell them to go to Random Thoughts, randumthoughts.com. And then we will rage again next week. Same time, same rage channel. In the meantime, go check out that super big episode of That Larry Show and tell a friend.
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0: What the hell was that? If life had a brief chronological soundtrack, that would be it. Because human beings, for some reason, are obsessed with ceremonies. They are endless. Why? What's it all about? I have the answers. No one else does. Stay with me.
1: You're killing me, Larry!
2: Larry. Fucking Larry.
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0: What's the most common and popular ceremony? Parades. For most of those, you needn't be a war hero or a bride or groom or belong to some religion. What's the meaning of a parade? Well, whatever the stated cause the participants give, it's never, ever the real reason. Because the primary reason for any parade is,
9: hey, look at us!
0: Maybe we'll put on crazy costumes like the Mummers. Or our military uniforms. We'll carry flags and brass horns and drums and cymbals, just in case no one's paying attention.
9: Look at us, goddammit! Look at us!
0: Often parades are called protests, where people march and chant. For some reason, those are most popular with leftist assholes. No kings and Antifa shitbags and burning down Minneapolis, stuff like that. They get looked at. Kyle Rittenhouse made some of them get looked at by the coroner. But even with the violence and arson, the DNA of protest parades is still...
10: Look at us! We're important!
0: One of the best parades of all time was, remarkably, in Pasadena, California. It's called the Doodah Parade, and it's sort of a snarky answer to the famed and mainstream-approved and colossally boring Rose Parade. The Doodahs are open to anybody doing fun shtick. People dressed as cupcakes and bowls of jello with bathtub races and such. Regrettably, I never attended one while living in SoCal, but from clips I've seen, they were a pisser. My favorite was a couple of dozen guys mocking corporate culture, all dressed in suits and fedoras, doing military-style moves using briefcases in place of rifles. They probably do it now with laptops and smartphones. Probably doesn't look as cool either. Parades are perhaps the oldest ceremony. You know, a couple of Cro-Magnon men bagged a mastodon, and as they dragged it back to the cave, everyone came out to grunt and dance with joy at the full bellies it would supply. Over time, they developed a hierarchy among participants. Some goofball at the front wearing the brightest colors and most medals. Maybe brushes on his shoulders. He's the Grand Marshal. That's a great title, huh? To be Grand and the Marshal. So you're imbued with grandeur and legal authority. Seems every nation on Earth has a thing for parades. Often they're not just about people, they're about hardware, too. Soldiers from Commie China and North Korea goose-stepping alongside nuclear missiles and massive tanks and such death-dealing shit. Their message isn't just,
10: look at us.
0: It's,
10: here's what you get if you fuck with us.
0: I almost always laugh at parades. They're incredibly juvenile and silly, no matter how they try to be important and impressive and meaningful. There must be something very universal about them. Parades occur in every metropolis on Earth under every form of government, as well as in the tiniest tank towns that barely make a pinpoint on a map. Why? Well, they serve some primordial human need. We demand food, clothing, and shelter.

You and Bergdorf's and Bonwit's had far pricier merch and elite clientele, but Macy's indisputably was the biggest. General Motors made the most cars. The Empire State Building was the tallest. Our Atlas rockets had more thrust. Our nukes had proven lethality. And our gargantuan parade had inflatable flying effigies of Popeye, Mighty Mouse, and some moron moose named Bullwinkle. Top that, rest of the world. And so it was, what, maybe a 3 or 4 hour spectacle of floats, airborne balloons the size of barges, and every marching band in the tri-state area. High school chicks, high-stepping in short pants and fur hats, like the Buckingham Palace guards, as they magically twirled batons, while schlubby dudes behind them pounded massive drums and played trumpets and trombones really badly. Thousands and thousands of people saying, "Look at us!" with printed banners proclaiming their group, just in case we missed the audio message. Knights of Columbus, Kiwanis, CYO, firemen, cops, transit workers, electricians, longshoremen, and ethnic groups and schools, and it was endless. Few really cared about them, but them. All kids wanted was Popeye and Bullwinkle and the true Grand Marshal. Even though he was never at the front of the parade, he was very near the end. No, this guy was way, way bigger than some Grand Marshal. This dude was the grand finale, Santa Claus. And there he'd sit, enthroned on the most fabulous float of all, surrounded by smoking hot leggy women in the briefest elf costumes and bright green velvet skirts, trimmed by white fur piping. There'd also be a few midgets dressed as elves because, well, weren't they the ones that made the fucking toys? They'd sit at Lilliputian workbenches swinging tiny hammers as they fashioned durable goodies for well-behaved children. Those vixens just waved, winked, and blew kisses from luscious lips. That's the reason every dad watched to the end of the parade. Macy's knew it, the sponsors knew it, and thoroughly annoyed moms knew it. For kids, the Thanksgiving parade was nothing more than a prolonged crack of a starter's pistol announcing Christmas was coming. Last time I peeked at a Thanksgiving parade on TV, my kids were no longer little kids, and the event had become a shit show. Soon to be canceled for sexcapades, Matt Lauer was calling the play-by-play, which was just continuous plugs for up-and-coming divas, corporations, and Broadway shows. The big one was something called Kinky Boots, a subject every toddler could relate to, right? Kinky fucking boots, with all kinds of males, females, and drag queens in between, twerking and jerking their barely covered tits, ass, and junk, to the delight of Matt and the very severe Meredith Vieira. Kinky Boots, a show that really spoke to the American pilgrim spirit and the coming of baby Jesus. This November will be the 100th Macy's Thanksgiving Parade, so you can expect something centennial. Seems it's the biggest parade in the world. Last year it drew 35 million TV viewers. Second ranked is probably the Rose Parade. Some years ago in Los Angeles, my wife and I, who care not a whit about the Rose Parade, happened to be in Pasadena the day before. There were thousands of people on the sidewalk on Colorado Boulevard, in folding chairs and sleeping bags. Now, this predated California's homeless crisis. Then I realized these were the nuts who were actually going to sleep on the cold concrete sidewalk so they could gaze at all the flowery floats the following day. They had lanterns and camping cookware, and I don't recall if there were porta-potties. Maybe they just held it in for 24 hours as a demonstration of their ardor. Or maybe they wore Depends diapers. Parades are moving ceremonies. Most of the others tend to be stationary. Infants get the first ceremony, don't they? Christening and baptism. Both my daughters did. It's kind of nutty. These little creatures have no idea what's happening.

0: but it happens to them anyway. Maybe when they're much older, they see a picture of the priest pouring water on their heads, but I doubt if it means anything to them. Some male infants, the unfortunate ones, get another ceremony, circumcision, which is some really painful, awful, barbaric shit. Still happens to millions of male babies every year. If they did that to a female baby, they'd call it genital mutilation, and there would be prison time for the culprits. Males really are the underclass. Birthday parties are next on the ceremonial agenda. The party is sort of camouflage for the birthday celebration, but it's really a ceremony. People should be more honest about them, huh?
1: Happy birthday, Joey. You're 5 years old today.
2: Wow.
0: Since you've completed 5 calendar years, you're actually now burning through your 6th year. In another 70 or 80, you'll be dead. There will be candles at your funeral, but you won't be blowing those out. I never liked kiddie birthday parties. First of all, the food was shit. I never had a big sweet tooth, and it was always melting crappy ice cream and or cake. Too often, strawberry shortcake, which I despise. And then you were supposed to wash it down with Coke, 7-Up, Fanta, Mountain Dew, or dozens of other fizzy chemicals that rotted teeth and produced nausea when teamed with other sweets. The cake you were eating was also sprayed with saliva from the birthday boy or girl as he or she blew out those candles. Maybe kids don't do that anymore. Maybe birthday parties are conducted via safe and sanitary Zoom calls. Or maybe there's a birthday party AI app. Press your phone and you get a 5-star personalized birthday experience fresh from the creepy data center. Recently, there was a survey just released that indicates damn few people have dinner parties or any parties anymore. The number of people who have parties at home, dinner, card parties, birthday, mahjong, whatever, it has declined 70% in the last 50 years. Nobody seems to have a precise answer why, but I'm blaming it on social media, which has produced a couple of generations of social retards. I think my parents had a birthday party or two for me, but I don't remember. They would have done something low-key with low stress. Just a few other kids, only ones I liked. None of this inclusive bullshit that insecure parents feel obligated to do, where they invite the entire fucking school to their kid's party. A lot of that shit is also fueled by, we go big for our little Tristan. Look how affluent we are. It's just like the parade motivation. Look at us. My parents knew I hated strawberry anything, so it would have been a respectable edible treat. Chocolate layer cake. The correct and only beverage would have been cold milk. That was a proper combo. Ceremonies always have some structure, don't they? There's a beginning, a build-up, and some kind of climax. The baptism climax is the priest saying the kid's name and the water spritz. The birthday climax is the dopey happy birthday song and blowing out the candles. That's when it should end. Give every little brat a styrofoam to-go box and tell him to hit the fucking road. For me, being raised in the Roman Catholic Church, there were a ton of ceremonies. There's one for all 7 sacraments. The baptism. Next up is first confession. That was a creepy scene. Climb into a dark box and tell your sins to that strange priest through a little screened window with a sliding door. Then tell him how sorry you are, and then he tells you to go say a bunch of Hail Marys and Our Fathers to make good for all the evil you've been doing, you 7-year-old kid. Of course, most of the sins confessed were double sins because they were lies. I knew this chick who busted the whole thing down when she'd had enough of it. She knelt down in the confessional. The little window slid open, and she ad-libbed a few sins. Unkindness to a friend, petty theft, lying to her mom. Apparently, the priest found lying particularly heinous, and he growled at her. "You lied to your mother?" Marianne said, "Yeah, And I'm lying to you now, so you can shut your fucking window.
1: Then she bolted.
0: I thought that was super cool. And I related, as I'm sure every kid did. Was I going to tell some stranger about the acts of vandalism I delighted in performing? The stolen cigarettes? Cheating on math tests? How I'd chug wine from a gallon jug in the sacristy with my buddies who were altar boys, and then they served mass loaded? Hell no. We all invented sins that were vague and more like misdemeanors than felonies. You had to say confession to cleanse your soul before you could make your first Holy Communion. Well, that was a much bigger deal. Everybody had to buy a nutty costume, white dinner jacket, white shirt, white shorts, white shoes, and a red bow tie. Sort of like a little chorus line James Bond. But once you did that, it was worth it, because now you were acceptable to God and heaven. If you got flattened by a semi on your way home from school, you had a ticket to paradise with no stop in purgatory. Everyone had some visual concept of heaven and hell, but that purgatory thing, what the hell was that? A fucking waiting room with a TV that played static and a continuous loop of Neil Young shit? Screw that. Give me the flames of hell. By the time I was in high school, I checked out of religion for many years. When I moved to L.A., it was a tough go for a while. So I thought maybe I should reconnect with the Father, Son, and Holy Ghost. So one sunny Saturday afternoon, I headed down to the local church. There were a few people on both sides of the church outside those little wooden booths waiting to confess their sins. As I waited, a lot more showed up. Maybe it was prime time or something. When I finally went into the booth, the screen door slid open. Priest had a thick Irish brogue. He asked me when my last confession was. I thought about it and told him it was around 20 years ago. He gasped and said, "You're joking." I assured him I was not. He stood up, stepped outside the confessional, and said to the crowd, "All of you, go to the other side there to Father Garcia. I'm going to be a wire with this guy." I swear to God, that's what happened. When I left, I got some long, long stares. After confession and communion, next is confirmation. I never got what that was really about. I think it happened in 5th or 6th grade, so about age 10, 11. You'd have to come up with a new name for yourself, and it sure as hell better be that of some saint, no Carters or Jacksons. Real names like John or Joseph. They'd whistle up a bishop, pack everyone into the church. You'd walk to the bishop, kneel down, say your confirmation name, and the bishop would slap your face. That's it. You were done. I recall some jive about, "Now you were a man," but I still couldn't drive or buy a beer. But I did swagger more as I walked home. The Jewish equivalent of confirmation was bar mitzvah, and those were all out affairs. I attended my pal Paul's. It was pretty low-key. But afterwards, he got a big-ass party, catered and everything. Years later, when I lived on Long Island, I had to drive over 5 bridges to get home, which was beachfront on the Atlantic Ocean. On the way was a massive beach club, the Lido. It was also oceanfront with a huge swimming pool, tennis courts, and a massive catering hall. It was the set for most of the movie The Flamingo Kid, which is a good flick. If you get a chance, check it out. So on this evening, I'm driving home just after dark, and I see these insanely bright lights sweeping the sky. It looked like the stuff they use over Hollywood for a tentpole movie premiere. But this wasn't Hollywood. So I took a detour and followed the lights. What the hell could it be? Was there a lost airplane up there? An invasion from Mars? The lights led to the front of the Lido Beach Club. Alongside them was a massive movie marquee that said, "Congratulations, Scott Shapiro, on your bar mitzvah." There must have been 200 cars in the parking lot. I was coming from work, still in my business suit, so I parked and walked inside. Amazing! There was a Sinatra caliber orchestra, a battalion of white-gloved waitstaff. It was a 5-star affair. I don't know if Scott felt like a man when he left, but he sure as hell knew Mom and Dad thought the world of him. And I bet nobody slapped his face. The big kahuna ceremony is weddings, isn't it? Is it due to the monumental importance of the event? Hell no. It's because the whole thing is masterminded and orchestrated by women. The bride, the bride's mom, and a coterie of ancillary, well-paid Budinskis will make sure it's an incomparable, once-in-a-lifetime, bank-breaking affair. The groom is merely a placeholder. His job is to suit up, show up, and shut up, other than to say, "I do." Of course, 10,000-word vows are now the latest trend. They should all be concluded with the statistic that blows those vows to smithereens. 50% of marriages will end in divorce. Maybe somebody should rewrite all that shit more honestly. Just say, "Hey, we'll give it a shot. See how this thing goes." My younger daughter worked at a big catering place for one summer. It was a more valuable learning experience than any college course. She witnessed, up close and personal, how many weddings are not marriages at all, just elaborate ceremonies and parties celebrating an obviously doomed relationship. Grooms pinching bridesmaids' asses, brides macking on ushers. She said about 1 in 10 looked like it might go the distance. Graduations are big ceremonies, and a mixed bag, depending on the school and the people running the event. One of my kids was outstanding because the principal was truly a gifted speaker who eschewed the customary cliched bullshit regarding the benefits of education, and instead she delivered striking personal advice about pursuing goals that feed one's soul. The worst I ever attended was at the University of Santa Barbara. The dean was a fucking moron. He spent the first 10 minutes apologizing to the Chumash Indian tribe on whose land the university stands. I wanted to stand and bellow, "Hey, fuckwit, if you're so distraught, give the land back. The tribe will be happy to have it, especially since the real estate alone is worth billions." The ceremony was endless with one robed woke asshole after another blathering about meaningless bullshit. That was interspersed with student performances that were literally painful. Stringed quartets who could not play, speakers with awful speech impediments, and singers who couldn't carry a tune in a bucket. It was a lot like the parade bullshit.
2: "Look at us. We run a huge woke state school, and we're so fucking inclusive we're going to make you listen and applaud students who have no talent instead of kids who have talent and would amaze you. Because we believe in suppressing talent so the untalented will feel better about themselves, and more importantly, so we can show you how inclusive we are."
0: The whole thing spanned several hours on a blistering hot day without shade. Except for the fuckdog faculty on stage, they were under an awning. Bunch of insignificant, arrogant assholes. I understand that now in a lot of grammar schools, they have welcoming ceremonies to make every kid feel included. I had a ceremony at the beginning of grammar school. I documented it in episode 5, entitled "Larry Slugs a Nun." It's a true tale. You can download it at ThatLarryShow.com. You will find it under the January 2017 tab. You'll dig it, I promise. After the basic life ceremonies, they start to repeat. Multiple marriages, christenings, funerals, wakes. It seems the attendance declines as well. It's amusing how similar the first and last ceremonies are. At our christening, we've no idea what's going on, and even less awareness at our funerals. As usual, those ceremonies are really not for the declared subject, but for those who knew him or her. Funerals might be the nuttiest of all. Mafia ones were extraordinary. fortune spent on limos and flowers for the dead guy, provided by the guys who killed him. Funerals for politicians are very similar. Mortal enemies must attend, or they look like sore losers. If you are Catholic, you might get sacrament lucky number 7, the last rites. Maybe that sacrament is the origin of the luck of 7. If you spent life as a nasty scumbag, an unrepentant nasty scumbag with a stack of mortal sins, but you are lucky enough to have a priest stop by just before you croak, you can then confess to him, claim repentance, be forgiven, and commence your journey to heaven. Hell of a deal. Funerals at least make a little sense. A final prayer, an adios to what's his name before we plant him or his ashes. What's even nuttier is the wake, especially open coffin wake. It's like must-see dead TV. Stare at an embalmed body for several hours. The Irish tend to morph wakes into booze-fueled parties, so that's okay. It's like, hey, enough of the morbid shit, let's get back to being alive and loaded. Over the last few decades, the Irish have been copied by many. Few people now hold funerals to mourn the dead. Now they claim they are celebrating their life. But when you listen to those celebrants speak, they are invariably celebrating themselves with all-about-me eulogies. A classic example was Madonna's 2018 VMA remarks about Aretha Franklin, where Madge recounted her own early struggles in Detroit, her auditions, how she sang Natural Woman a cappella to get a gig, and her own path to superstardom. Madonna's only connection to Aretha was,
2: she inspired me and led me to where I am today.
0: And Madonna had no copyright on her dig me speech. I've seen many pinheads do the same thing at other funerals. Maybe what we need is a new ceremony, something unique that stymies the egomaniacs, makes the dim-witted stiff uncomfortable and offended, and breaks hipsters into paroxysms of horse laughter. If you've got a new, fun ceremony suggestion, send it to me at thatlarryshow@gmail.com. 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If you'd like a more consistent dose of me, check out the other show I co-host with my pal, Darren O'Neill. We drop it every Monday at planetrage.show. It's often political. And we don't just take the gloves off, we slip on brass knuckles and lump up the socialist and commie shitbags, which are actually the same people, that are ruining America. It's crass, cathartic, and a lot of fun. Thank you for hanging with me once again. It's always great to be with you. Whatever your next ceremony, remember, no matter how serious the intent, a vast supply of laughs lurk just beneath the surface, sometimes right on top. Let them fly and enjoy. I'll see you next time, and until that time, take no shit.

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1: Maybe it's better that way.
0: No.
1: I knew it wasn't better that way.
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6: 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From Smithville, Texas, where we miss Darren O. I am Black Dame Loca.
2: Oh, man, you just threw me straight off my rails. Okay, so we're having a lovely Indian summer here in Southeast Alaska. This is Lady Vox, Dame of the Gateway, in the prime. And, oh, my gosh, I miss Darren O so bad.
6: When I just hearing his voice just now, I had rehearsed something completely different. But when I heard his voice, I was like, oh.
2: Yeah, that threw me off. I miss him so much. I mean, I know he's still with, he's not dead yet or anything.
6: Well, no, and it's hard for me to listen to podcasts on my headphones during work, so I haven't been able to, and I should just go and listen to, you know, the episodes of, what's it called?
2: Planet Rage?
6: Planet Rage, yes.
2: Yeah.
6: Are they still doing it?
2: Oh, yeah. Yeah, when I can catch them live, I do. And I'll even jump in the troll room now and then and say hey. But I really miss the rock and roll pre-show. And
6: I miss the
2: that
6: rock
2: is
6: and roll.
2: No disrespect to Pfeiffer whatsoever, nor to the Rev Doc Revival, nor to Train Songs, nor to anything in the grass at all. I just really miss the rock and roll pre-show. Yeah. Darren had a style that is just it's incomparable, you know.
6: Yeah, and it's missed. It's dearly missed, and we are very grateful for him for taking part in our little introduction and intro that we have.
2: Uh-huh.
6: He is one of the people that we value the most.
2: He's done so much to help this show. Not just, he did the intro and outro, and I'm grateful for that too, but he led me through all the steps that it took to set up the Raspberry Pi to be able to do sats. So I just, like, without him, I couldn't have done it, I don't think.
6: Right. And that kind of puts us into our value for value segment, I guess.
2: Absolutely. Let's do that.

0: Yes, we value Darren O very much because he helped you set up the stat wallet. He helped me learn how to build the website for the grumpyolddames.com. He also helped me, you know, set up my business website. He helped me set up the Blueberry account where we publish the podcast in. And it's actually from him and from the other programs on the No Agenda stream that taught us about value for value. And what made it so important to us is that we valued all those programs so much that we donated, you know, our time and talent and a little bit of our treasure to them as well.
1: I donate treasure when I can. I can't really say that I have comparable talent to any of them, but if they ever need me, I'll be there. You know, actually, I have a great rendition of, it's a Weird Al version of Baggy Trousers that I'm going to do for awesome. Rev Doc so that he can play it at 9:30 for the, you know, for our MK Ultra fix.
0: So Dame Bully Steed, actually, when I was listening to the Rock and Roll Revival Hour, Bluegrass Hour.
1: Revival, yeah.
0: It was a couple of Saturdays ago, but or Sundays ago, but she was saying that she can't, she's like looking forward, she thinks she wanted you to actually do a song because she thinks you would do an excellent, you know, rendition of it.
1: It's going to be so much fun. It's just, it's finding the time and the space to do it. It really takes studio space, you know what I mean? Like not, I need to be alone for this. You know right. what I mean? Like, but anyway, it's going to happen. It's going to happen. Never fear. It'll be there. So.
0: Well, thank you. Thank you. Thank you to Darren O very much to Sir Bimra. Sorry, I had to cough right there. To Void Zero for the stream. Adam Curry and John C. Dvorak, of course, for getting me and Lady Vox together. That's how we met. There's many ways that you can show us value if you appreciate our program. Tell your friends, tell your neighbors, talk about us around the water jug at work. you can also check out our YouTube channel where we write some songs about the topics that we do every day. And we have a YouTube channel, and it's at Grumpy Dames, and we get a lot of listens to it. We really appreciate everybody listening. You can also donate little chunks of Bitcoin through a Podcast 2.0 app. Just search for the Grumpy Old Dames, and you can stream and while you listen. So if you only listen for 2 minutes, you probably only give us a penny. But if you listen for the whole program, you might end up giving us 21 cents. So it's really valuable to us.
1: I like the listens. I really do. I like the I'm reaching somebody. We're going to thank the people that got us together for the podcast. We cannot leave out Economic Hitman. Thank you, Econ Man.
0: Yes, for having the amazing meetup that we met at.
1: Yeah, a couple of them we've been to together at. Yeah. It's in Northwest Houston. It's the Northwest Houston meetup. It happens, I don't know, a few times a year. Oh, and while I'm on that topic, go to the noagendameetups.com because Sir Daniel, who hosts it, he sends out an email once a year and asks anybody who has received value from that to, you know, return a little of it. And I threw a few pennies at it. So if you guys have ever been to a meetup or enjoyed listening about meetups or anything, you know, maybe give a nod and a couple pennies to Sir Daniel.
0: Absolutely. I'm going to do the same. Of course, we have to thank Dame Slamy, who actually commented on the last episode and said, about Vox's dream. I'm a 20th century librarian, not this new woke shit. Because we were talking about her in the last episode, and she donated 9,526 sets. So she's our executive producer.
1: Oh, always.
0: Again, for this episode.
1: Always. She is fantastic. Thank you, Dame Slamy, and I hope you come see me in my dreams again. All right. So are you ready to dig into this topic? I've got a little intro for it.
0: Oh, my God. Let's hear it.
1: You ready? You get ready to get up and boogie. This is a booty mover.
0: I'm already standing, baby. I'm ready to go.
1: Here we go.
2: Oh, look. It's election season, again. I know because my mailbox is pregnant, my phone's having seizures, and every telephone pole in town is running for office. Somebody please tell these people, I already know there's a

0: Loved it. That was funky.
1: Yes, it was. That's how I made it. I want it to be kind of like a, you know, early mid-90s sort of, I don't know, Fresh Prince vibe-ish thing, you know?
0: It sounded more Eminem-ish to me.
1: Eminem-ish, yeah. Yeah, that's kind of where I was going with that. I was going for that genre, that 90s rap sort of.
0: Rap and roll, kind of.
1: Rap and roll, yep. And I wanted it to land on a chorus that repeated instead of, like, I don't know what it is about AI, all of them. If you just tell them to make a song, they make all the choruses different. You have to tell it explicitly, no, you repeat these lines over and over.
0: Right, that's, yeah, you got to teach it what a chorus is, because it's I kind of like sometimes that it changes, maybe in the last one, but do two the same, and maybe change one line, not the whole, you know, paragraph, but just maybe change one.
1: Sure. One line. I mean, you can put an accent in at the very end, but I don't really ever let AI do that. I do it myself. If I want it, I'll put it in there. If I don't, you know what? Leave it alone. I like it the way it is. Keep your junk out of my business.
0: Well, I want to talk about the topic, but I just had a great idea. One of these days, we should just have an episode where we just play back the songs that we like the most from our episodes.
1: Oh, that would be so much fun. Yeah, we can talk about when we made them. I mean, we can go back through, I don't know, at least a year of stuff. I don't think we have all the songs we've ever done on the YouTube channel, but we have quite a few of them.
0: We have quite a few, yeah.
1: Yeah. So anyway, yeah, the topic. The topic is election season ads, you know, so bad that it just...
0: I don't remember it being this bad, you know, when I was like a kid. I remember the yard signs and, you know, the door to door, you know, who you know for, blah, blah, blah. When people actually went door to door. I guess they still do, but when you live in the country, you don't get any knocks.
1: Right. Yeah. I don't get knocks on my door, thank goodness. I mean, thank goodness. So, for that, because I drove off my deck. I'm on the second story.
0: I purposely saved my text messages. I have 28 text messages from the last 2 days.
1: Oh.
0: Since we decided to do the podcast today, I have, and I saved my emails, but I don't want to click on my email because I don't delete like all my emails, so it's hard for me to count them. But in a 2 day period, I probably have twice that many emails.
1: Yeah, I wouldn't open those either, because if you open them, they can tell, and then they send you more.
0: Well, that's why I listened to Adam Curry in one of the No Agenda podcast episodes. He says if you tell them to unsubscribe, then they just send your name to like three other people. And,
1: right.
0: And that's really, it seems to be true, because the more I say stop, the more I get.
1: Sure. If you tell, yeah, I heard the same thing from him, and he was absolutely right. Don't tell him to stop. That just makes it, you know,
0: they know it's a person.
1: Different number. And blocking numbers doesn't matter, because they just, you know, each of them uses 12 different numbers. And the other thing, they'll like call you from, if you don't recognize the number they're calling from, don't answer it. I mean, just decline it. Don't answer. Don't say hello. Nothing. They're not going to answer you back anyway. They just want to see if that number is active.
0: It's a person, right? So they can keep sending you stuff.
1: So they can keep sending you stuff. Yes.
0: And you know what? You know what irritates me the most about it? Because, you know, sometimes they say, do you want to do a survey on this topic? I'm like, you know, yeah, I do. And so at first, so I would go and I'd do it. And they would say in the message, you don't have to donate money to take the survey. So I go and say, cool, you know, I'd go and it's just a couple questions answered, and then it's a loop. Like, you literally cannot send it without giving them money.
1: Without giving them money, yeah.
0: And every time they send me messages, like, why are you, you're not responding, whatever. And I'm like, I would be happy to respond, but you guys, I can't send any of my replies without sending you money, so.
1: And I'm not financing people who have millions of dollars. I'm not doing that.
0: Well, you know what?
1: I don't need to finance a campaign, honestly.
0: I decide when I want to finance something. When Donald Trump was running the first time, I gave him a little, you know, I gave him a little bit of money. It wasn't that much, you know, maybe $100 or whatever over the whole year or half a year that he was running. The next time he ran, I didn't give shit, you know, because he was running as an incumbent. But I probably should have then, because it's when it kind of needed it. But, and this last time, neither me nor Pat, I think Pat gave to him the second time, This time, neither one of us did. It's like sometimes you don't have money. You know, when you can, you support the people that you want to support. But I decide that. It wasn't because someone sent me a letter and said, will you donate to me? It was like something happened, and I'm like, I'm going to the page, and I'm doing it. I don't need their help.
1: I just don't understand how money helps them win. I mean, really, more ads?
0: Well, they buy ads on television and radio, and those cost money.
1: You know, so what? They have ads on television. Seriously, I'm just not seeing the utility.
0: Well, in your song, you mentioned about all the paper and the mail. I'm pretty sure that the people that make that they donate that as part of a political contribution. So they do all that mail, that stuff. It's the same with like charity, is how you get all this crap in the mail. And you're like, how the fuck do they pay for this? Like, this costs more than that should, like, it costs almost the same amount of money as you have to pay them to get it. Send them $20 and they're happy. When they just sent you like three notepads, a pen, and, you know, a bunch of Christmas cards or birthday cards. But there's all kinds of people who donate, you know, I guess it's time, talent, and treasure. They send you, they donate their paper services, and that's, like, considered a campaign contribution for them. I'm sick of it.
1: I'm sick of it. There's something uniquely irritating about election season. I mean, we're supposed to be celebrating the democratic process and exercising our civic responsibility and our you know, hard-won right to vote and choosing the people who will represent us. But it just, I don't know, it more and more, it just feels like we're being stalked by a desperate ex who can't take no for an answer.
0: You know what I want is, I want debates. And that's how we used debates, who we decided who we were going to vote for.
1: Yeah,
0: I'm drinking a Hopadillo IPA from Carbach.
1: Oh, I like those. I'm a little jealous. I can't get those here. Oh well.
0: But yeah, it's really annoying. And like I said, I don't remember it being, of course, because they didn't have the television capacity, computer, email. There was no email when we were growing up. I don't remember radio ads, even, to be quite honest with you. When I was younger, I think that the money, that's where the money comes in play for exposure. You know, because a lot of people want to vote, they go to vote, and a lot of the elections we have out here in Smithville, it's like for county judge and all kinds of stuff. I don't know who these fucking people are. Excuse my language, but a lot of the stuff you go to vote for, unless you have exposure to it, or you actually go and say, and luckily we do have computers now, we can go elections and you can look up everyone who's running and, you know, kind of research them.
1: Right. I did that just 2 days ago. There was a little local election. I didn't know. It's a school board thing. I went to ChatGPT. I said, who's in the election? What do they stand for? Give me the blurb. And I, you know, 20 minutes later, I was down there voting. Because I got their general, you know, I got the general gist of what they were about. The ones that don't want to spend our money, those are the ones I voted for. You know?
0: Right.
1: So that's just, that's how that, and they didn't even have a D or an R by their name or anything like that. I just had to read the paragraph by their name, say, you know, we want this and this. And the ones that said, oh, we want, you know, the maximum amount of money spent on education. I'm like, no. You just shut down the school next to my house and raised my property taxes at the same time. No, there's a magical land of off, and guess what you can do there? You know, So I understand that there's a psychological phenomenon. I'm pretty sure it's an established thing, and it's about exposure effect. That, you know, repeated exposure can make something feel more familiar, and then the
0: Well, that's why influence. I think it's like the incumbent.
1: It does. Yeah, I think on me. Yeah, it's the incumbent.
0: You're a highly educated, you're a smart person who is a vibrant, life living person. You're not sitting around in your house. I mean, I'm kind of generalizing, but there's a lot of people who don't get involved into politics until like the TV tells them to, or maybe because they got so many emails, oh, dang, it is time to go vote, you know. You and I are people who stay in touch with reality and what's going on and who's lying and you know, that Noah Dinnershow really kind of brought me to know about that. So if you listen to that show, you are on a different level of humanity than everybody else, because there's a lot of people, and that's what the exposure, that's what the money's all about. Like, some people just sit and watch TV. And so they see the ad over and over about, you know, Ken Paxton's, you know, 7,000 times his income. And then you see the Tallarico ad. I'm here in Texas, so I'm getting.
1: Sure. You know, sure. Yeah. I'm getting the same thing about, you know, Mary Peltola and Dan Sullivan. So.
0: Oh, yeah, and then the other Dan Sullivan, right?
1: And the other Dan Sullivan. Yes, we have two Dan Sullivans running. That's correct.
0: And what's the real Dan Sullivan?
1: He's a new kid in town, and I'm kind of looking at him. He's an independent. I'm not sure if he's the kind of independent I want. I know Peltola. Okay, so if I vote for a Democrat at all, even if it's a moderate Democrat, and I believe in her, or in, you know, other cases maybe his, but in my case her platform, I can't in good conscience vote for a Democrat as long as the Democrat has a left wing that is so far out there that another vote in their camp is going to give them more power. And I can't vote for the, you know, the Talibs and the oh gosh, what's her name from Minnesota,
0: Talib.
1: No, Talib is
0: that's the other girl. Oh, God.
1: Yeah, the other, yeah, you know what I'm talking about. Yes.
0: Yeah, the other.
1: She's Somali. Yeah, the Somali. Yeah. Shoot, Somali, I can't remember Muslim her name lady right now, but you know who I mean. And
0: Omar.
1: You know, Omar. Ilhan Omar. Yeah. Omar, exactly. Thank you. But yeah, as long as there's that radical wing. And it's not just the Muslims. It's also the Bernie Sanders and the AOCs. Oh, you know, anybody that's way the heck out there in Wing City. No, I can't do anything. Even if I agree with that particular politician, I can't do anything that will strengthen the block, the voting block of the people that would have us, you know, sacrificing our women for men in their sports and sacrificing,
0: right,
1: you know, our people for, I can't go socialist.
0: I can't either. And what's funny about, I mentioned the Tallarico, Ken Paxton thing going on right now. This Tallarico guy is such a chameleon. He's a total, you know, lefty, you know, borderline socialist, you know, goes to a church that they don't believe. It's so weird, dude. I don't want to say anything stupid, but it's like a Presbyterian church where they don't believe that Jesus Christ saved the sins of, I mean, I'm not like a hardcore Christian, but everything that they talk about in this church is just wacky. And so all his commercials, the first round of commercials that he had, now he's just defending, but the first round of commercials were all saying exactly what Republican voters want to hear. I want to end, I want to put in term, you know, term things for all the senators and, you know, representatives, yeah. Term limits. I don't want to tax this. He's basically, everything he said was what the Republican voters want to hear, but he doesn't believe in doing any of that stuff. I mean, once he gets to Congress, even if he, you know, the slim chance that he does get in there, he's going to realize there's no way. Ted Cruz already tried that. And then ran for a third term himself, so there you go.
1: Right. Yeah, well, the stuff in the mailbox, okay, I don't know. First, I want to talk about the internet stuff, because that really pisses me off, because you can turn off a TV, all right? But now the campaign can reach you if you're just trying to look up a freaking recipe, you know, yeah, what I mean? Or you're checking the weather, or, you know, scrolling through pictures of somebody's grandchildren. There's a freaking ad in your face everywhere. So that's like... And they're using voter files and stuff, and they're targeting audiences, and that is disgusting.
0: It is, and you sound you You sound disgusted enough to listen to my song I wrote about the topic.
1: Oh, okay. Are we ready to do that? We can
0: just because definitely... you're so disgusted. Yeah. Let's hear it. We don't have to end the topic, but I think you're ready for it.
1: But it's time. Let's do her.
2: Once upon a midnight dreary, I sat exhausted, bleary-eyed. When my phone began its screaming from the table by my side. First a text, then three more followed.

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0: recognize. 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
1: Uh-huh. 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I didn't have a lot of time to write it, and it was just so perfect the first time, and I was just like, I love it.
0: Oh, cool. Yeah, I don't think I've ever posted one that I didn't tweak a little bit, but sometimes they do come out really close. Like, you know, you have to only mess with a little bit, but yeah, it is. I love the crescendo and the just the raw grr that comes out of it, because that is what I, you're right, that is what I feel when they just follow me everywhere. It's just
1: it's too much. It's just too much.
0: You know how when you eat exactly the wrong thing and you have a really, really, really bad fart and you can't walk away from it, it just follows you? You know what I'm talking about? Yeah. Everybody's done this, all right? So that
1: it's really, it's you that did it and it wasn't somebody else, because that makes it twice as worse.
0: Right. But these things, man, these things, they just follow you. They follow you like a nasty fart. They just won't go away and they stink. It's just, oh, it's exhausting. And
1: now, this is a John Dvorakism here. Put your phone in the
0: drawer. Yeah. Well, yeah,
1: but he gets emails too, and I'm pretty sure. Like, if you have to give your email when you donate any money, or if you have any correspondence with either political party, I don't care which one. And so that's where that happens, and then they all kind of sign you up on a group, you know, big old list of people, and they share it amongst each other. Because I got okay, let me tell you some of the texts I got from of course Governor Abbott, but Michelle Tafoya. I've gotten a bunch of, she's, I'm humbly asking you for $15. She's asked me like 3 or 4 times for $15. I mean, it's just like some crazy people that I don't even, I mean, I know who she is, but I don't even know what state she's running in. Like, I don't know why you think I'd give you any money.
0: Right. Yeah. No. Okay. So, okay. About internet and phones, you know, calling you on the phone or whatever. There is something that's important to bring up here. And that is that two people can receive an entirely different political message from the same campaign. Like, you can get a message that's, I don't know, emphasizes tax reduction, and somebody else gets a message about, you know, better schools or something. You know what I mean?
1: Oh, right, because there's, yeah, because there's a
0: because they're sharing, like, the information, like you said. Right. They're sharing information about, you know, where they met you, you know, what they know about you and whatever. So they're curating their ads to fit specific people. Like, how the fuck? I'm sorry.
1: It's an algorithm.
0: How the heck are we supposed to hold candidates accountable when different voters are being fed different, you know, promises? How do you keep them accountable for their promises when everybody's getting a different version? I think it's legitimate. I think that there's a transparency issue here that goes deeper than just being annoyed.
1: Yeah. For me, you know, donating to one particular candidate is better than donating to, like,
0: a party,
1: the RNC, or because your money will stay, your money goes to that actual person, and they have to be held accountable by the state. I mean, they all are. They all have to file, you know, paperwork and stuff. But what really matters is local stuff. But those aren't the people I'm getting the calls from, to be quite honest with you. I haven't gotten one phone call. I get a lot of people that want to survey me, and I don't have time for that.
0: Right.
1: If you send me something in the mail, I would take the survey as long as I don't have to donate like $5 for processing.
0: Yeah. Right. Well, okay. So I did the first, one and a half. I did the first phone survey, and then I started doing the second one that called, like, because, you know, second one called. And you're going to love this story. And I got about halfway through it, and I'm like, you're really leading these questions. This isn't an actual survey.

0: I mean, these were, the questions are like, do you oppose the candidate that wants to kill puppies? You know, you know, it was a really messed up, there were leading questions. And I was like, this is a dishonest survey and I'm not going to continue. And I hung up. Okay, so they called back again, predictably. So I gave the phone to Sir Keeper and he answered, you're going to love it. He answered, bueno. And they're like, do you have time to take a survey? Oh, no habla inglés, no habla. They're like, oh, I'm sorry, sir. So now they have us down as no habla inglés.
1: I'm surprised that they didn't put a Spanish-speaking person on the phone with you.
0: I guess they
1: if it was a Texas candidate, they would have, like,
0: he could have switched to Tagalog. Yeah. He could have switched to Korean. He could have switched to German.
1: Oh, that would be hilarious. Yes. Yeah, hold on. Let me get a translator for you. And then they start speaking Spanish and you start speaking something different.
0: Yeah, you start speaking German.
1: That would be classic, dude. That would be good.
0: I know he knows enough languages that he could keep them jumping. Oh, it's funny. But anyway, you know, that's a little tip or trick out there for y'all that are tired of the phone surveys. You can give that a shot.
1: Yeah. Well, let's talk about a cool guy who is actually canvassing in the right way, in my opinion.
0: I believe you are correct.
1: We are honoring Scott Presler, I think it is, because there's only one S.
0: Yeah, Presler. I'm not sure how you pronounce it, but he's cool. I mean, when I first looked at him, you know, I saw he's got really long hair and sort of, I don't know, narrow features, I guess. And
1: he's super tall.
0: Yeah, so he's got a real, like, lean, and he's, you know, he's definitely height, weight proportionate. So he's got, like, this lean look because he's really tall.
1: Right.
0: And
1: ogre-ish.
0: But he's a little, oh, never mind that. Anyway, he's
1: well, let me. I went on his little. He has a website, and it's called Early Vote Action Committee .com. earlyvoteaction.com. And so, I want to remind everybody that about him, something he did that was really cool. In 2019, he organized a cleanup in Baltimore, where he and 200 volunteers removed 12 tons of trash from the city in 12 hours. Do you remember that?
0: I do not, but that is cool. That is worth revisiting. Sure.
1: It's pretty cool. And he has also spent the last decade traveling the country, registering thousands of conservative voters. In fact, he's registered over 50,000 people to vote.
0: I think that's what I was trying to say. If I looked at him, I would have guessed he was liberal, maybe even hard left, but he's not. He's really conservative, he doesn't even run around saying conservative stuff. All he says is vote, you know.
1: Well, he does actually. He wants to register Republicans to vote for Republicans. In fact, it says he is responsible for registering tens of thousands of Republicans so that they vote Republican. He played a critical role. I'm sorry.
0: Oh, I was just going to say, mostly what I heard about him was that he is really interested in the Save America Act. That he was, but he was really, and I know that's a Republican-led thing, but that's important. He wants to protect the vote as well.
1: Yeah, he wants more than anything else people to vote. One of the things, because he would get interviewed by some of the people on some of the, you know, radio programs that I listen to, and he's like, you know, do you know how many veterans there are or gun owners that aren't registered to vote? And he's like focused on Pennsylvania right now. I think he moved there intentionally just to, you know, because it was so crooked and during the 2016 or what was it, 2020 election. And so he went there and he's actually helped switch three counties from blue to red just by registering people to vote. Because there were so many people that lived there that, you know, were disgusted by the politics of the state, but didn't vote. So that's been his goal, is more of just telling people, you got to vote. You got to vote.
0: I mean, that's a way better solution than just apathetically giving up and letting them have it.
1: Absolutely.
0: You know, we have to. We don't have to. You can give up if you want to. Go ahead, and then the other side wins, and you know, and then we are stuck in a Mamdani nightmare.
1: Well, and then they put in like pro. They put in things like that ranked choice voting and shit, which is the most horrible way to vote. Like, I don't know where that.
0: Guess how I know. I'm Alaskan. I'm Alaskan. I'm stuck with that crap. That is how we ended up with the first Democrat in 40 years representing us in the House.
1: And no one, and it wasn't the number one choice of anybody. It was all everybody's second choice, right?
0: It was because, all right, so Sarah Palin, who has made a lot of enemies in the state because she abandoned us to go run for vice president. She resigned her governor's seat and went to run for vice president because the lights were bigger, and she was such a stagehound. And she just did bad things around the state. She said stupid stuff and represented us badly. I mean, she said she could see Russia from her house, for fuck's sake. You know, that was. Seriously, you know, she made Alaskans look stupid on a national stage anyway, and I didn't appreciate that. And she also, here in Ketchikan, our international airport is on an island that is separate from the island that the town is on. So you have to take a ferry from the island that all the stuff and all the people are on to the island that the airport is on, right? Well, 20 years ago, Sarah Palin had a chance to fix it, and she had funding from the federal government to fix it. And she told them, thanks, but no thanks. It's a bridge to nowhere. Only 50 people live on that island. What she failed to mention is that that island also hosts the international airport that now hosts thousands of people a day in and out because we have changed from an industrial economy to a fucking tourist economy.
1: Tourist economy. Yeah.
0: And we need the GD airport. And every time I get stuck by that stupid ferry, I am just like that. Okay, so all right. So the point of the story is she made enemies, a lot of enemies. A lot of people hated her and did not want to vote for her. So there was another Republican that was running, Begich,
1: Murkowski, right?
0: Murkowski is our senator. That was a different race. Okay, so this was for the House seat. So Begich was also running, and Peltola was running, and there was another Democrat running, and I don't remember its name. I believe it was a dude. Anyway, that guy dropped out, which left her the only Democrat in town and two Republicans, and half the state was pissed at Palin. So even though she had name recognition, it was bad name recognition. It was like, yeah, I'll vote against that. That's the name recognition that you don't want. That's the, like, I see that name, I go the other way, even if I don't know that other person, because I am not voting for that person. You know what I mean? So name recognition can be a bad thing. And in that case it was. And so it split the red vote, and Peltola ended up winning. So yes, ranked choice voting can suck a phallus.
1: Yeah. I think it's dumb. I say popular, you know, whoever wins. It's weird to do it in the primary.
0: Oh, the jungle primary thing? That's fun.
1: Yeah, that's just nutty.
0: Like they're doing in California? Oh, but that's cool.
1: Oh, yeah.
0: You know, in California, they are slated to possibly have two Republicans running against each other for governor.
1: I wish they would.
0: It's what it's looking like.
1: Well, that would be way better than what it's been. Like two Democrats forever and ever and ever and ever.
0: Uh-huh. Yeah, well, that's where it looks like.
1: I love it. But even so, I think that the party should be able to run a candidate. I don't like ranked choice. I feel like that's weird. I feel like your second choice is your second choice. I want my first choice.
0: Exactly. And a lot of people didn't understand. I was one of them. The first time I voted, the ranked choice, that was the first time they did it here. And it was that election I was talking about with Sarah Palin in it. And I voted for Begich. And I did not rank anybody else because I only wanted my first choice. You know? And apparently, if you do that, you can really screw up. You can screw up and end up with a Peltola in the House. Like, yeah, I really did not want another, I did not want a Democrat in the, I didn't want to feed the Democrat side because they're just, they've gone too far. They've gone too freaking far. I don't want to feed that machine at all. Peltola, actually, as a candidate, is not as disgusting as most of them. I mean, she doesn't go to a whole lot of votes and stuff. She's kind of lazy, and yeah, she wastes our money. They all waste our money. There's not, you ain't gonna find a candidate that doesn't. But she hasn't done anything so significantly gut churning that I really just want to go, you know, bite her nose off. But I did not want another Democrat vote in the House to support policies that are being put forth by the progressive wing of the Democrat Party, which is not all Democrats, but no. It's enough.
1: But it's
0: of
1: not.
0: Them. It's usually not them. Then you know, if
1: it's usually not serious topics. Like, let's take care of the LGBTQ people. It's like, is that really important for Congress to be doing?
0: Yeah, no, no.
1: We have a huge debt. How about you quit spending our fucking money on stupid shit? You know, rein in that. Let's pass a budget, for crying out loud. How long has it been since they did that?
0: Oh, God. A viable one? I think they have to pass one every, you know.
1: No, but it doesn't reconcile.
0: No. They always have they always overspend. I don't think we've not overspent since, what, freaking Clinton? I think Clinton ran a surplus.
1: Well, we need to go back to doing whatever we were doing back then.
0: Everybody else has run a deficit. You know what he and it, oh my gosh. You don't want, okay. Clinton also ushered in NAFTA, which has made every other budget harder to pass because we have fewer people that can pay good taxes here because we took all the jobs away and sent them to Mexico.
1: Yep.
0: You know, we offshored so much, and I mean, so I'm not a fan.
1: I'm not a fan either. I'm just saying. I want to go back to the economy, but it was probably created by George Bush before him.
0: Right. That was a Reagan Bush economy that Clinton inherited.
1: Yeah.
0: So, anyway. Yeah, the point wasn't about that, though. The point was about all the stupid ads. We were talking about all the dumb, yeah. All right, so campaigns have a legit interest in reaching voters. You know, I get that. But citizens also have a legit interest in, you know, privacy and, I don't know, control over what comes in our phones. I want to know how to draw that line between someone's freedom to speech and somebody else's freedom to not listen.
1: Or just don't put me on any lists.
0: Yeah, you know? Just be left alone. What can we do that with that?
1: You know, I'll be honest with you. You're a digital girl living in a digital world. you know, there's no getting out of it, away from it.
0: Well, yeah, I guess. All right, well, I will leave this in parting. I have never received a political text or a political call or seen a political ad and thought, you know, oh, thank heavens, thank the stars. I was just about to make a terrible mistake, but this stranger with a phone number saved me. That has never happened. That has never happened to me. It has never happened to anybody.
1: No.
0: So just put a lid on it, you know.
1: Stop.
0: Let your record stand for itself. If you really want somebody's vote, tell us what you've done. Tell us what
1: I'll give you $2 if you I'll give you $2 if you quit sending me and take me off the list. Like, that's all you get. But you can't do it, because once you do, you're on the list, you know? They put you on a different list. Oh, the sucker.
0: Yeah, because it's become advertising. It's not about information anymore. It's about freaking advertising. At what point does campaigning stop being an attempt to, I don't know, inform the public and start being an attempt to just wear us down? You know?
1: Well, then what they're going to do is, like, turn people away. But this is the whole thing. We have to vote. You got to somehow find a way to tune it out. Just delete. I don't even look at them anymore.
0: No, I agree. We should vote. I do. It's a sacred right. It is a sacred duty. You know, as a citizen, you should vote. If you don't vote, you're part of the problem.
1: You can't complain, to be quite honest with you.
0: Well, you can, but everybody's going to complain. That's not the part that matters. The part that matters is it is your duty, and you know, it's a hard won duty that people died for. I'm going to respect it, and I'm going to, you know, take advantage of it. Not everybody gonna be gets informed. To vote, you know, not everybody in the world gets to do this.
1: Yeah, be informed. Stick with what you believe in, what is true to your heart. You know, don't go chasing unicorns. You know, when someone promises something that seems unbelievable, it's because it is. It's not going to happen. No with governments.
0: Oops, sorry.
1: That's all right. Yeah, that's a good. I love the horror. Know about the government and how it works. You know, this is really important so that you don't think, oh, this someone says, we're going to do this. It's like, he doesn't have the power to do that. Why is he promising that, you know? That's important, too.
0: You should be asking, you know, they're promising you the moon. You need to ask how they're going to pay for it.
1: Or how are you going to get there?
0: Right. How are you going to get there? Okay. I think I've worn out my grump for the day.
1: I'm pretty grumped out.
0: I have something very interesting for the kitchen today, and that is stay out of it. Don't go in the kitchen for, you know, I just recently, you know personally, because you and I talk, you know, off air and stuff, that I have been fighting a few pounds for the last 4 years. I gained, after what happened to my mom, I gained 30 pounds. I lost 20 of it, and then I held on to that same 10 pounds for the rest of the civil life. I've been fighting that last 10 pounds for probably like 2 years, trying to get it off. And I finally one day, about, I don't know, 2.5-3 weeks ago, just got mad about it and said, no more. The line is here, no further. And I just said, not going to do it. And I quit eating. I did a liquid fast. And I lost 12 pounds in 12 days. And I'm back where I used to be, and I'm way more comfortable here. Oh my gosh, it feels so much better. And it's like Coco Chanel said, there nothing in the world tastes as good as fitness feels. I mean, she said how good thin feels, but I'm not thin. I'm just
1: fitness feels good.
0: I'm height weight proportionate, and I'm fit, and I feel good, and I can stretch, and I have more energy, and my balance is better, and my cognition is better. And just the act of fasting does these things to you that are just amazing. I can't even tell you about the clarity that happened, the brain fog.
1: Well, I can tell you what happens when you fast. When you're hungry, all your cells are looking for food. So your mitochondria start eating all the waste that's inside all your cells. So literally, it's like a cleansing. You know, because you get rid of your mitochondria to make energy for your body. They start eating the other stuff, excess stuff that doesn't really belong inside your cells, inside every single cell. So fasting is great. And I like to try to tell people before they, when they need to lose weight, cut the amount of food you eat in half at every meal. Like, just cut it in half and you can eat it later. But every time you eat, you can't just cram your stomach full of food every time you eat, because that's the worst thing you can do.
0: No, I don't do that. You know, that's just a regular thing. You know, like, nobody, I don't like that feeling. I don't like feeling just like sluggish and full, like that that feeling that you had when you were a kid when you ate a stack of pancakes and then drank a glass.
1: Or a whole pizza, yeah, half a pizza. So, I mean, yeah. I know everybody knows this, but make a fist and look at your fist, and that's how big your stomach is. So never eat more food that you couldn't fit in your fist.
0: Sure. At one time. I was really thrilled with the results of fasting beyond just the weight loss, which I'm also thrilled with. I mean, I'm finally back into size 8 jeans. I'm going to send you a picture for the website of me in size 8 jeans again. I've got my face back, like all of the contours are back. Like you can see my cheekbones and my jawline again instead of being have that, awesome. That moon face. So I'm super happy about the weight loss, but even more than that, like there was a thing that happened a couple of days in. I wasn't hungry anymore and I was hyper focused and my senses got sharper, and I can kind of understand why some of my, not all my, my sense of smell got sharper. And, that is probably because my brain is looking for food, I guess.
1: Probably, you know, yeah.
0: I could smell food through the, I work in a retail thing, and I'm bringing donuts that are sealed up in packages across the scanner. I can smell the donuts through, I mean, it doesn't make me want to eat the donuts because, ew, I wouldn't eat that, yes. You know, no matter what. But I'm just saying that my sense of smell got,
1: you're like, oh, sugar. Smells like deep fried sugar. Deep fried dough with sugar on it.
0: Sharp. I had a really sharp sense of smell, and I had more. I just felt more alert and more. Just the clarity of focus was interesting, and sleep was weird. I don't sleep well at all right now, no matter what, and that's a menopause thing.
1: Thank you, menopause.
0: Yeah, exactly. But I felt like I was more rested with less sleep than I am or that I had when I was still eating. I've been breaking my fast very slowly. I did 12 days. And on the 13th day, I broke the fast with just some broth, some nice, you know, rich bone broth. And the next day, I had some soft cooked Brussels sprouts, right? And then the next day I had some raw vegetable. I had some cucumber slices with sour cream dip. And then today is the, yesterday was the fourth day of the refeed and I had Brussels sprouts again. So today is the fifth day of refeed and it's the first day I added meat back in.
1: I was about to ask you when are you gonna add some protein back
0: in? Yeah. I just put
1: protein is back. The only food that your body doesn't store. So it's actually the only thing you have to keep eating.
0: Right.
1: Your body stores carbs and fats and it doesn't store protein. So
0: sure. I have to add it back slowly because if I had added it back right away on the first day, I would not have, that would have not gone over very well. That would not have felt good. So, but right. I'm doing it slowly and the fast was a really great experience and I recommend it to anybody and I am probably going to do it again. I think I'm probably going to head for, cause I still have a good, like, I don't know. I wouldn't mind getting back down to my singing weight, I was really thin then, you know, but I would not, I enjoy the whole experience of it. I think I might do it again during the holiday, like during, the whole Christmas feast time because,
1: Between Thanksgiving and Christmas would be great because it's between the feasts.
0: Well, no, the thing is, right at the feast is when people are trying to shove food at you.
1: Well, I mean, but you can. The biggest part of recognizing how important diet is to your to everything. So bodybuilders will tell you this. This is like 90% diet, 10% going to the gym. Because if you have a horrible diet, no matter how many hours you spend in the gym, you're still going to have, you know, fat. You're still going to be storing carbohydrates, really, basically. So I feel like just having that healthy, lifestyle, the more you get to know it, the more it becomes part of your life. You become less stressed out about going to holiday dinners and stuff because you're only going to eat what you're going to eat. You're not going to be the person that keeps going back to the table because you'll eat a modest amount of food because that's all you're going to eat.
0: That's
1: So
0: true. I mean, maybe between the holidays might be a good time to do it. It might. Maybe, I can do the holidays themselves just to have a tiny taste of stuff,
1: well,
0: but
1: there's
0: I
1: nothing wrong with treating yourself and allowing yourself to celebrate, but you just don't overdo it, you know? And you can, I always like to tell people when people go work out with me, and I'm like, yeah, if you eat cookies, don't eat the whole package of cookies. Just eat like one cookie. You're still tasting it, you're still getting the cookie. Then you got a cookie for every day for the next 7 days instead of, eating all 8 cookies in one day.
0: Sure.
1: So, and it's something that you have to learn. And it's easy for me because I've had digestive problems throughout my life, so I just can't cram stuff in my stomach. But I have overeaten on occasion, but as an overall pattern of life, you have to just make it a part of your life. And fasting's great, and I'm really happy that it was turned out well for you. That's amazing. I can't wait to see the pictures. But feel free to eat chocolate. You
0: Sure.
1: can't deprive yourself of the pleasures, the things that pleasure you. You know what I mean?
0: Actually, you can because it gives you something else that has pleasure. But yes, you're right. There is nothing wrong with occasionally tasting the tiramisu, and I love tiramisu.
1: Well, you get a tiramisu and you let your husband eat 3/4 of it, and you just take like 3 bites.
0: Ha. I couldn't pin him down and force him to eat any desserts. He is
1: Well,
0: so
1: let me just say that my husband, we ordered dessert. That's,
0: You're
1: you
0: okay. Yeah,
1: know.
0: I'll send the rest to Pat.
1: It's Texas, so it's flan, right? So we get flan, and I
0: Right.
1: take a couple bites, and I'm done, and he, finishes it up. But
0: Very good.
1: I'm so happy for you, and I'm glad it worked for you. And fasting's great. I do it periodically too, but not for that, extended period of time. Because I'd probably die, but
0: Yeah, you would, but you didn't have that extra 10 pounds hanging on, which I have realized is not really just 10 pounds. It was like 12, 13, but it's way better now. Like I'm way, way better now. So
1: well, I'm great.
0: I'm
1: I'm
0: super
1: glad to
0: happy
1: hear.
0: about it.
1: I'm happy it worked out for you. And fasting is good. Like I said, it triggers your mitochondria to clean out. To eat all the waste and all your cells, and that's why you it made you makes you sharper. It makes you cleaner because you're cleaning out all the waste in your body.
0: Well, of course. That's I mean, that's why they call fasting cleansing, even though yeah, 'cause it's a cleanse.
1: It is. It's a cleanse. It's a cleanse.
0: It's a cleanse, man. All right. So
1: You got a cauldron too?
0: yeah, I was going there. It is about the sage, and sage is it's lovely to talk about this time of year because we're about to stuff some in some turkeys, and they are a late harvest plant, and they are they're good for I don't know. There's a thing about if you burn it around your house, it's supposed to
1: Oh,
0: be
1: it's a
0: associated
1: sacred,
0: it's a sacred herb. And even if you don't believe in the sacred stuff, it smells really good. So yeah, burning the sage in your house is good. It's supposed to be for purification and protection and all that. And this is old European herb lore. Right, that's like Celtic and then Germanic and stuff. So,
1: Pagan.
0: yeah, it's pagan. It's also, I mean, it's a medicine that you can use for for a sore throat or for tummy, yucky tummy. And it's supposed to be, and I haven't tried it for this yet. I would have to probably encapsulate it and just try it that way, or maybe as a tea, which wouldn't be bad at all. I don't think sage tea would probably be pretty good.
1: It'd be delicious, yes.
0: But it's supposed to be good for excessive sweating, which I have at night really bad because I'm freaking menopausal. So thank you, menopause. As a matter of fact, there's even some modern herbalist research stuff that's exploring the whole idea of sage to treat menopausal symptoms, hot flashes and cognitive functions and the sweating and stuff. But they, you know, the evidence is meh at best. But it's
1: because they probably don't want to. They don't like researching natural stuff because you can just grow it at home.
0: Right? Yeah. No, they don't want to tell you about what's good that you don't have to pay for the patent. You know, they want it. They want to patent it and sell it to you for, you know, $30 a pill.
1: Right? So. Isn't it anti-inflammatory? It's been a long time since I kind of looked into sage. I have a sage that I've been growing since we moved back after the fire. And it just recently, in the last couple of springs, hasn't come back that well. So I need to get a new sage. I need to plant a new one. But it did so well for a couple of years that I was able to dry at the end of the summer. Like you said, I would dry a ton of it. And it dries really, really easily and well. You can just grow it. It's super hardy. But for some reason, I don't know why, mine just kicked the bucket.
0: I don't know. I was able to grow it for a couple of years. Then I went traveling with my husband for 8 years, and then that went to heck. But I just bought a new outdoor pot that can go on my deck, so maybe I'll start growing some new sage next spring. I'm kind of looking forward to that. And just for like funsies, double meaning before we end the segment, there is another meaning of the word sage, and it's a wise old woman like me. And you, so we're sages. So anyway, here we go. We're gonna claw back a silver lining from this crap. We are, and I have one. And my silver lining is, you know, all these people that are up in your phone and up in your business, and they got their junk in your business, and. But at least what this is telling me is that your vote still matters because they are desperate to get it.
1: They're clamoring for it.
0: They're clamoring for it. So that means that there is still some democracy in progress. And that is enough of a silver lining for me.
1: Well, I also have a silver lining, and it's November 6th is coming. It's in about 30 days, less than 30 days, and it'll all be over then.
0: Yeah, I suppose that's a good one too. Oh, hey, before we leave, why don't you plug that party?
1: Oh, so I still am having my birthday party. I took it off the meetup list because I'm going to already have a ton of people here. And although I totally welcome my no agenda people, if you really want to come, you're welcome to come. Please contact me at dameloca@grumpyolddames.com, and I will happily give you the info to come here. I don't need to host a meetup, you know, when I'm going to have already 30 people at my house. So
0: yeah,
1: but I'm happy to have people from No Agenda. Anyone wants to come, please, you know, just text me personally so we can talk about it and you know what's going on, and that way I don't feel like I have to entertain two different crowds of people.
0: I really wish I could be there. Oh my gosh, that would be so much fun. But I will be there in spirit, and I...
1: I'll give you a FaceTime, and I'll walk you around and let you meet some of the people.
0: Oh, heck yes, that would be wonderful. I am looking forward to it. Woo, woo.
1: Woo-hoo.
0: All right. Well, I suppose if...
2: representing the wonderful people of Locahoma
0: is all done, then we should probably head on out.
1: I think that's great. Visit us at our website, grumpyolddames.com. Check out our YouTube at Grumpy Old Dames. And you tune back in a couple of weeks and we'll have some more grumpy for you. We didn't put our phone number out there.
0: Oh, you're right. Oh, my. Here, hang on. Let me do that real quick. Oh.

0: I sang that in my dreams sometimes. I remember the number now. All right, give us a call, y'all.
1: Let us know what you want to grump about.
0: All right. Love you, babe. We're out.
1: Love you, too.
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0: again, everybody. In the morning, Sir Lucifer.
1: God is great. Let me just say that first and foremost as kick it off on this Sunday.
0: Amen. God is great. All right. Look at you. Look at you coming in. Nice.
1: Or as our friends say that are bombing, using, I guess, our missiles to bomb airports in the Middle East, Allahu Akbar.
0: Hey, all right. Off the rails already, he goes. In the morning, Rob. How you doing, man?
1: I'm doing great. You know, I'm listening to these amazing mixes that are being made. And I don't know if you know this. Do you know how I got the name Lucifer?
0: No, I can't say that I do.
1: Yeah. So, well, first of all, Sir Lucifer I picked, but I got the nickname Lucifer from one of the first guys I hired over at InfoWars. His name was Morales. And that's why I'm outing him. He's a good guy, but he doesn't work here anymore.
0: However, good guy. However, yes.
1: But there's a big but. We were setting up the nightly news, and there was three guys I hired, and we were all kind of, you know, figuring out how this gear works, working with TriCasters.
0: Are you guys still working with the TriCaster? No, can't.
1: Well, we call it the Suckcaster at this point, but we don't use it anymore.
0: No.
1: But I guess I had a habit of belittling them and kind of getting loud and yelling at them. So
0: no, I can't hardly imagine. I can't imagine you doing that at all. No.
1: And so one day there was a little where we had our cubes. We had little name tags, and somebody removed mine and put Lucifer.
0: Okay. And it stuck. So, and it just stuck. Yeah, there you go.
1: I think Alex walked in and goes, Lucifer, huh? Yeah, that's pretty good.
0: How is Alex? Everything good over there? You in the new studio? Or back in the new old studio, I guess?
1: We're going live next week. Tuesday, Wednesday, Thursday, we start going live. We've been taping things out of there, and I think he went live on Saturday to do a test, and then Tuesday, Wednesday, Thursday, live. And then after that, I think we're live the rest of the next week after that. It's going live in the Onion Studios, I guess. That's what they're calling it.
0: No, really? That's funny.
1: Everything's funny at this point. But I like the Curry Caster. I got the new interface here. This is good.
0: Thank you. I actually just tweeted out a picture of, cause it's so cool with the live stream and the recording and everything. And it's got, you know, the guest up there, and I'm probably going to give it away. I'm just going to, you know, these days with vibe cloning, that's the new thing.
1: Yeah.
0: You know, it's like anybody could just look at it and say, oh, build one of those for me. Have you seen the Adobe stuff?
1: Yeah. And in fact, I have a clip for that, sort of related to that. Actually, it's not a clip, more of a, I don't see where I put my, maybe I put him over here. It's a guy and he's got like 125 followers.
0: Mm-hmm.
1: And it's Tommy Jailbreakers is his name. And he basically, I want to read his tweet. He's got 125 followers. He started in 2025 on X. And he said, basically, last week, someone cloned Adobe software and made it all free. But next gen software is on the horizon. My standards are high, and I'm building a UFO editor to replace After Effects, Premiere, and Photoshop. Intelligence for content creation.
0: I'm telling you.
1: And that's where it's going. And then he goes, and here's his gripe, though. This is why he's doing this. He's not doing this because these are great programs. I've used professional software like Adobe CS since the early 2000s. Motion graphics are my thing, and the software has rotted around since 2012. I think I tweeted out the other day, 2015, some guy's bitching about his printer. He had to have a subscription to print something. And because of adding junk features and rushing releases driven by corporate incentives, has reduced things to shite. Most humans made human software's brittle patchwork quilt of dependencies that need a total refactor forever, new software being made overnight. And so he says, Claude Code basically builds it from the scratch. That's why it's going to be better. Because now we know what we need, essentially.
0: Basically, everything's been shitified.
1: Yeah, totally. And it's the whole subscription model that they launched. And like, oh, now you're going to pay. You don't have to pay it all up front. But we're going to screw you every year. And then we put out a new release, which hides all the features you used to use in some, you know, third level down menu. And people are sick of it. And this is... this is what they need, honestly, these software manufacturers.
0: Well, no, I think they don't need it, and they're not needed. In fact, all of Microsoft's Office has now been vibe cloned as well. Mm-hmm. And it was time. I was talking to my daughter. Every Sunday we call to see the baby, right? So look at my face. Remember my face. I'm your grandpop. I'll be there in January. And I was talking to Kevin, and he's like, hey, man, you know, like, you know, is it going to be okay for our daughter? Because, you know, the AI is going to kill us all. I'm like, oh, brother. Like, dude, I got no time to go through all this with you. But no. And
1: just listen to the last 10 episodes.
0: Right. I think we're at a golden age where we are about to enter an amazing age of personal productivity. And you know what? Let's get to that in a minute. The first thing, I got to step back. Because for a decade, I have advocated for the televised. In fact, I not only advocated, I wanted the rights to televise death penalty. I've always said that, you know, if you want to kill people with a death penalty, which is like, okay, that's the government's job, that's not my job, then you might as well show everybody what it is. And Dvorak always agreed with me. People always thought it was, yeah. And I'm like, you know, I already had Brunetti lined up a year ago. It's like, man, one of these days we're going to get this. We're going to produce this. Yeah. We'll turn it into a Netflix special. But no, they have to usurp me. And they're just going to go streaming.
2: Execution by firing squad. Army major betrays his country. Radical Islamist kills a bunch of Americans at Fort Hood. Of course we're going to do it at Fort Hood. We're going to do it on a Thursday. We're going to do it at 1 o'clock, which is when he did it. And it's going to be soldiers with rifles executing the firing squad. It hadn't been since World War II since we've done that. Well, I kind of like the mentality we had in World War II, which was win. Which was, understand when the enemy attacks you, you need to stand your ground. So it was radical Islamist terror attack. Remember what Obama called it? Workplace violence. I mean, that's what we're up against. That's
0: I remember that. We're
2: up against is workplace violence.
3: CVE.
2: We know what it is. It was a radical Islamist attack in uniform inside the ranks. And so he's going to get a firing squad of soldiers, as it should be. And we'll make sure that people are able to watch it, that it's public, because people need to understand that there's serious consequences for these types of things.
3: Has Major Hassan made any final requests, reached out to the president, anything like that to your knowledge?
2: Don't care.
1: He wants some apple pie.
2: We'll see him on December 3rd.
3: December 3rd, Fort Hood.
0: So this is, this of course, is a topic right before the midterms, as it should be. We need lots of little October surprises. I thought Jake Tapper, you know, really leading, you know, the charge on this. And
1: Before we leave this, before we leave this topic, I've applied for press credentials for this.
0: Of course, yeah. I mean,
1: it's right up the road.
0: I think that it's the idea is still salvageable. I'm thinking pay-per-view may be the way to go. Mm-hmm. I mean, because there's, you know, even the president, let me see, I think I have the president here. He seems to be waffling a little bit about the live stream.
4: The president, do you want the execution of the Fort Hood shooter to be live streamed? And are you worried that the video would be used as propaganda to radicalize?
5: Determination about that, but he will be killed. He will be through firing squad. He killed 14 people, badly wounded 20 some odd people, and he's totally nuts. So I really don't care how he goes, as long as he goes. And I think that the death penalty is a very worthy way of going for him.
0: Yeah, it seems to be waffling a little bit. I don't know.
1: What, you know, he talked about, he wants to have Zelensky to have elections now, too. He's,
0: yeah. Wait, you're going too fast.
1: That's jumping ahead. But you got Tapper on deck.
0: Here he is.
6: A public execution by firing squad, live stream to the public.
1: That's my pearls.
0: Dug It Up has a good idea. Let's do it on election day. Yeah.
1: Ooh.
0: There you go.
6: The Secretary of Defense, Pete Hegseth, just announced he thinks should be the public spectacle surrounding the execution of the convicted Fort Hood murderer, former Major Nidal Hassan.
2: He's going to get a firing squad of soldiers, as it should be. And we'll make sure that people are able to watch it, that it's public, because people need to understand that there's serious consequences for these types of things.
6: A few things to contemplate about this all. Number one, the other countries that do public executions are...
0: Here we go. This here's the talking point.
6: The Taliban in Afghanistan, Iran, North Korea, Somalia, and Yemen. That is the company in which the United States now finds itself. And speaking of...
0: Do they all live stream it? This is what I don't think that they all live stream it. I don't think... I have a feeling that they won't have a whole crowd coming. You think they'll have a rent a crowd, have bleachers?
1: I think it's going to be a stadium. I think there's a stadium nearby.
6: Keep. Number two, Secretary Hegseth gave that interview to a right-wing extremist influencer, a former Pizzagate conspiracy theorist, whom civil rights groups have long denounced for his anti-Semitic and white nationalist ties.
0: Oh, there you
6: go. So keep that in mind next time Pete Hegseth attacks members of the legacy media.
0: What does it have to do with the live streaming? Now it's members of the legacy media. This is very convoluted, Jake Tapper.
6: Number three, it is unclear as of now how any of this will even happen. Will YouTube allow it? Meta?
0: YouTube.
6: Who's going to live stream this? Number four, Nidal Hassan was inspired by a terrorist Islamist group, Al-Qaeda. What do we think terrorist groups are going to do with the video of the U.S. government killing Nidal Hassan, in their view, martyring him? Do you think that it could be used for recruitment? Has anyone thought that part of this through?
0: Recruitment? I don't understand that logic, to be honest. And then he continued into with a comparison, which more people are now bringing up.
6: Number five. Hegseth said that this is going to happen because people need to understand the serious consequences for these kinds of things. Do we really think terrorists don't understand the consequences of their mass murders? I mean, don't a lot of them kill themselves in the process of killing thousands of innocents? Does that even make sense for the reason Hegseth states? Number six, American public executions are usually really only the stuff of dystopian fiction, like The Hunger Games. There is a reason why there has not been a fully public execution in the United States since 1936. That one in Owensboro, Kentucky, was such an ugly spectacle. It marked the end of public executions, I guess, until now.
0: Now, I had to look that up, the trial, the execution in Owensboro, 1936. Did you know that this was quite the spectacle?
1: I had no idea. I mean, were they live streaming it?
0: No, they were not live streaming it. So this guy raped and killed a 70-year-old woman not long after he had gotten out of jail on parole. So it must have been a Democrat president at the time. And so they actually, the jury, because you couldn't, it was weird. You could only sentence someone to death for rape in that state, not for murder for some reason. So the jury he was only charged with rape. And so there was a crowd. People were selling hot dogs.
1: Wow.
0: I wonder if they have like big foam finger number one and, you know, hats, kind of like a convention. And the guy who was supposed to pull the

0: paying him, apparently.
1: OnlyFans? What was
0: it? I don't know. I mean, they're still paying him his salary. I'm like, how is that even? Like,
1: the army? No,
0: let's talk about that. Yeah, let's talk about that. 300 grand?
1: Huh. I didn't.
0: You know,
1: didn't
0: it wasn't. It was an ex. It was an ex post, so it could totally be fake.
1: Oh,
0: but I guess, or maybe that's what he would have earned. But I think it said something. He's earned this much since the killings, and while the families have received nothing. And I'm like, whoa.
1: Here's
0: that's
1: our interesting. Here's our vice president weighing in.
2: So, vice president, you have talked a lot about your Christian faith in recent days and weeks. How does that mesh with the Pentagon's announcement that they wish to live stream the?
1: Okay, so they're asking about his Christian faith, and how does that jibe with this?
2: Firing squad execution of the Fort Hood shoot.
3: Well, first of all, I've seen these announcements. I don't know that that's actually going to happen. Let's sort of see what I think it's going to happen in December when he's executed. But what I try to remind people is, look, this is a guy who committed, in my view, the worst terrorist attack on American soil outside of 9/11. The people that he was meant to treat, the army soldiers that he was meant to treat for mental illness and other problems, he took them at their most vulnerable and gunned down these people where they live. So whatever the controversy is about the method of the execution, I hope that people don't forget that this is a guy who brutally murdered a lot of innocent people. Now, that said, I mean, look, if it's ultimately live streamed, I'm not going to be watching it.
1: Okay, thanks for not answering the question. Now, I'll be talking to you.
0: Rock did get in here, and he said Hassan from he was caught in November 5th, 2009, the day of the shooting, till 14 days after August 28th, 2013, he was still getting paid. Hmm. So they were paying him up until he got convicted, and it was a monthly rate, $7,000, confirmed by the DOD, so nearly $300,000 by the conviction. So they were still paying him, and I don't know if he had to return that or what happened, but that was going in his accounts.
1: for a view on how Christians think about this, Pastor Jimmy and I will talk about it Wednesday, and we get to do this because there is a real answer, and it's the same one as the Tennessee lady. It's the same answer. You know, no, we're not supposed to murder, but government.
0: Well, we're going to let Lindsey Clancy do it. Isn't that what y'all said?
1: Not me. That was Brunetti. It's Brunetti's sick guy. He's like, oh, I'm just staying on my ranch. He feels so free in California. He's just like, I'm going to stay on my ranch. Here's a report from Fox.
4: Now, the military has said that the rightful punishment is for him to die by firing squad on December the 3rd.
5: Yeah. When it comes to ideological extremists, whether it's, you know, Hassan, who killed my father, or the shooter in El Paso who went after people because they were Hispanic, or the man who shot Melissa and killed Melissa Hortman, they don't feel sorry. That is not their goal. It is to get attention. And the firing squad is a little weird to me. I don't quite understand that. I think that just makes a circus and brings attention in a way to him that is not needed. And I don't think people out there probably remember he's paralyzed from the waist down. I'm not exactly sure how a firing squad would function. It's a little awkward, and I just, you know, I'd rather him just, it just, if it's going to happen, it just happen at the prison where he's at and be done. Right. Let's be done, and we can find a way to heal.
1: Yeah, see, this is what I'm against. This is the one thing that bothers me about our country. The same thing with abortion. You know, because we don't really see it, we don't really know what it is, how horrible that is. And it's just, you know, it's like, you know, the only death we see is in the video games and on TikTok. Not even that. If you go through enough, if you get into the algo hole on X, you'll get it too.
0: Oh, yeah.
1: Yeah, you know, but
0: people falling off things.
1: It's so removed from reality. It would be good for us to see this, I think.
0: Well, it would I think show the importance of life and death for one, and talking about abortion, you know, why can't we have the great abortion debate where both sides come together? You know, the people that want to, you know, and I think now they're celebrating they can, if the abortion's botched in Minnesota, they can can still get the baby.
1: Yeah,
0: have both sides come together and televise that. And televise both sides talking about it and why, you know, the one side can say why they need to kill babies and the other side can say, well, it's a bad thing. And we can go on and on about it, which I think we need to have. We need to have that big debate and not some fake debate where people are, you know, just go as long as it needs to go. Does it need to go 6 days? It goes 6 days. And people could tune into the highlights on X.
1: I'm thinking this is

0: something that should be broadcast live from the Onion Studios.
1: There you go. I would have no problem leading a debate like that, because it should have happened 20 years ago.
0: Excellent point, no agenda millennial. Charlie Kirk getting shot was live streamed. Yeah. It was everywhere, over and over and over and over again. You could not get away from it on YouTube, on X, on Facebook, everywhere.
1: I posted a picture saying, but, you know, pray for Charlie. It was a video, a clip. And at the time, we didn't know if he was dead or not, but you can kind of tell. I mean, it was pretty bad wound.
0: I'm kidding. Let's wrap it up with the European take from France 24.
2: It's about how that came about.
3: The Trump administration is used to courting controversy, but aboard the USS Lincoln, Defense Secretary Pete Hegseth took it one step further.
4: What it is, it was a radical Islamist attack in uniform inside the ranks, and so he's going to get a firing squad of soldiers, as it should be. And we'll make sure that people are able to watch it, that it's public, because people need to understand that there's serious consequences for these types of things.
3: On December the 3rd, the United States plans to execute Nidal Malik Hassan and broadcast it live. It's set to take place at the same military base where, in 2009, the former army psychiatrist killed 13 people and wounded 32 in a shooting spree. It would be America's first official public execution since 1936, its first firing squad execution since 1945, its first military execution since 1961, and the world's first ever official live-streamed execution.
5: Definitely don't think it's...
0: You know, that's... Now that I think about it, no. Charlie Kirk was executed. That was the world's first live-streamed execution.
3: The world's first ever official live-streamed execution.
1: It wasn't official, though, that we know of.
0: Good point, good point. It wasn't official, that we know of.
5: Definitely don't think it should be broadcasted live.
6: What he did can be considered a horrendous act of violence. That doesn't mean we double down and do one as well.
7: It's disgusting. It's childish. What's next, pay-per-view? I mean, this is just ridiculous.
0: Yes, nailed it. Nailed it. What's next, pay-per-view? Yes, exactly.
3: One legal expert says there's little to stop it actually happening. The U.S. not being party to the international treaty banning public execution.
0: You know, why don't we just admit that we are a bloody country? We were born out of blood and a war. That's what we are.
1: We like war.
0: Well, yeah, but it's like war itself. Vietnam, man, that the everything changed when they really started televising what was happening in Vietnam. What have you seen of Iran? Nothing. Nothing. Not a single thing. We don't know anything. We just see pew, pew, boom, boom. You know, it would really change people's opinions, I think.
1: Well, the daughter was concerned about how it was going to be done. I can tell you how it's going to be done. They line up, I think, five guys. Maybe two have real shots or one has a real shot and the rest are blanks. So they don't know who actually fires the shot, the actual kill shot. They aim for a target right over the heart, and that's where they aim for. All of them aim there, and they fire at the same time, so you don't know who doesn't have the actual shot, who did the actual shooting. That's how it's done.
0: Is that really true? I've heard that. I don't know if that's exactly what happens.
1: Well, I read that in, I think, Boy's Life.
0: Oh, okay. Wow. Callback. Yeah. Boy's Life. I used to love reading Boy's Life. I
1: was like, maybe it wasn't Boy's Life.
0: I need to get me a canoe and I need to go out into the woods. I read Boy's Life. Continue with this from yes.
1: I definitely read it before the internet existed. I remember when I was a kid looking it up and reading it because I was interested in how they did a firing squad. How would a firing squad work?
0: That sounds like you.
1: Hey, you know, I'm always peering behind the curtain.
0: Let me listen to this continuation.
3: One legal expert says there's little to stop it actually happening. The U.S. not being party to the international treaty banning public executions and Hassan wanting to die for his cause.
8: The U.S. position is that the International Covenant on Civil and Political Rights only applies or has the force of law if Congress implements it by an act of Congress. And Congress hasn't done that. He's given every sign that he is looking for martyrdom. And if that's his goal, it would make no sense for him to try to overturn his conviction or his death sentence.
0: Yeah, the martyrdom thing. So now we move on to the Fly Dubai pilot, which I have a lot of questions about this.
1: I got two clips on it.
0: Okay, well, I'll play mine, then we'll... Yep. Actually, go ahead, you play yours. They might fit right in.
1: No, I think yours might be better.
0: Okay. where's my clip here? Here we go. Why is it not coming in?
1: Oh, maybe the here we the go. Curry caster
9: new
1: wants
9: details
1: to play
9: about the Omani Fly Dubai pilot who allegedly attacked his co-pilot with an axe last week. Sources tell CNN that the suspect likely wanted to crash the plane with more than 170 passengers into Israel's Ben Gurion Airport.
0: Okay, so I have a problem with this. You know, it's like, oh, we got to do 9/11 style attack, going to crash into Ben Gurion Airport. So why does he decide 1,300 miles from Ben Gurion Airport to first try and kill the pilot?
1: But that's how you do a test run. That's a test run. And then you do the real thing after you succeed in the test run.
0: Well, what do you mean? Is he going to kill the pilot? No. It doesn't matter. If that is your goal, if you want to kill as many people as you can by crashing into, I guess, the airport terminal, then what you do is you say, hey, Cap, let me do the landing. Okay, you do the landing.
1: Right. And then you just veer over.
0: Yeah,
1: real
0: final
1: quick.
0: Approach. You just, you know, cut off the engines, veer over, game over. That would be the way to do
1: meow,
0: it.
1: You meow. You meow into the squawk
0: meow
1: box.
0: Meow on ATC.
1: And boom, there it is.
0: So that it just doesn't make sense. There's a lot of things that don't make sense about this, especially the videos and everything being posted after the fact.
10: The second video he posted is AI-generated, showing Islam's three holiest sites from the sky. The videos appeared on LinkedIn and Instagram nearly 9 hours after the incident, well after Hammami was detained. We don't know if the posts were scheduled in advance or if they were published by someone else. CNN has reached out to LinkedIn and Meta for comment. We looked at earlier posts, more than 3,000 tweets from a deleted account bearing his name. They were published between 2021 and 2022. These portray a murkier mindset, one obsessed with women. Nearly half the posts reference women, including this one. The post brags about putting women through quote-unquote slut tests. In other posts, he refers to them as quote-unquote banging machines.
0: Banging machines?
1: Wow. Did he go to Cornell?
11: Now, it's still too early to tell what the possible motives were, but the findings raise many questions. Namely, how did Hammam al-Hammami pass his security checks, and how did he end up flying a plane on one of the world's most sensitive routes?
10: These are questions security officials in the region will be asking as they try to understand what happened.
0: I got emails from people saying, here, he told his lawyer that he meant to do it because you can't wrap your head around it, Curry. I'm like, no, it just doesn't make sense.
1: Well, it's going to get weirder because I have former FMR CIA Larry Johnson on, who was he on with? Judging Freedom. So he's on with Judge Napolitano.
0: Judge Knapp. Yes, Judge Knapp. Okay. All right. Clip one.
1: Yeah, clip one.
12: Larry, you have done some extensive research with pilot friends of yours on the Fly Dubai incident. What's the latest that you found?
13: Well, let's start with the pilot's name. He was basically named Mr. Bathroom. What? Okay, that his name, Al-Hammami, translate into a bathroom attendant.
0: Wow.
13: Okay. And he's taken out by a plumber. Oh, that's just just a happy coincidence.
0: Okay. I'm just
13: I'm not making
0: no,
13: this.
0: No,
13: up.
0: No. Okay. I just have to stop right here. I got to stop right now.
1: Oh yeah, baby. Oh yeah.
0: I got to rewind that.
1: Judge Knapp delivers.
0: Finally.
13: Okay. That his name, Al-Hammami, translate into a bathroom attendant. Okay, and he's taken out by a plumber. Oh, that's just a happy coincidence. I'm not making this up. And the Israelis knew about this. Under existing procedure, Israel is notified 48 hours in advance.
0: There it is.
13: Of the names of all the crewmen, including the pilots, and the names of all the passengers.
1: Including the plumber.
13: So we're supposed to believe that Israel's security service is so damn incompetent that they miss Mr. Bathroom, Mr. Hammam al-Hammami, the bathroom attendant. That's his first and last name, you know. And then they missed that. Again, this is a guy who was not allowed to fly in Oman because of his radical views. He's allowed to fly in Dubai, which requires that you get a visa. And last time I checked, UAE just doesn't pass out visas like, you know, flyers at a football game. You have to go in for questioning and background check and investigation. So somehow this guy magically slips through the whole thing. And then they just happen to have two qualified pilots on board to take control of the plane once Al-Hamami is subdued.
0: Do you think maybe the hacking of the pilot was not in the script? He was ad-libbing, like, oh, right. I'm going to make this even a little bit cooler. I'm going to do it a little bit better. Because I'm on board with this.
1: Or maybe he fell asleep and then he woke up like he had one of those cat naps. He's like, oh my God, how long have we been flying? I got to do that now. And meow. he just goes nuts. Meow, meow, rough, rough, and just starts hacking away. You know, I don't know, because I have seen pictures of the Indian pilot.
0: Yeah.
1: And they're very accurate with all the AI depictions. I'm like, oh, wow, that's the AI pilot. That's the guy in all the AIs. It looks the same.
0: Oh.
1: And it's a picture of him in the hospital, which also that could be AI too. But it looks like the guy that the model that they use for all the AI stuff. The same way. He's got a nice tight beard and he looks Indian.
0: Well,
1: kind of looks like, oh, God, what's his name? He used to work for CNN, Oliver Darcy. Kind of looks like Oliver Darcy.
0: Oliver
1: actually.
0: Darcy. Yeah.
1: Yeah. Kind of got that look.
0: Yeah. I mean, obviously Netanyahu benefited enormously from this.
1: Oh, well, this leads us into clip two.
0: Here we go.
13: A pilot buddy of mine, he wrote his explanation because he was involved in a sting with six undercover DEA agents where the DEA agents got his boss, the guy that had hired him to fly the airplane, got the boss to smuggle drugs into the United States. Guy was completely set up by DEA, but they, you know, they wanted to have a scalp to hang on their belts. So he's looking at it from that standpoint that, you know, he thinks this was an elaborate setup designed to help Bibi Netanyahu in his political campaign.
12: Did Netanyahu make some eerie comment a few days before suggesting that maybe the state of Israel would be a victim of some sort of an attack?
13: Oh, yeah. Yeah, no, he did. And saying that they had intelligence to that effect. And one of the first times Mossad comes out and goes, no, we don't. He's not telling the truth. Hmm. And then when this happened, he said, see, I told you.
0: Yeah. Well, it sounds like the guy just went too far. He's just ad-libbing. It wasn't meant to happen that way. If you're a pilot and that's your stated intent, then you're doing it all wrong. You're holding it wrong. That's not the way. 1,300 miles.
1: You got to fly in a corkscrew around the target and then hit it like 6 feet off the ground. That's the right way to do it.
0: No, not even that. Just on final approach and just cut the engines, veer off. There's no recovery.
1: There's no plumber.
0: No plumber can jump in real quick. The whole thing is sketchy.
1: So in that post, I did find one guy said, no, that actually means dove. And another guy said, no, it actually means sauna. So he could be the sauna attendant, which I think is close to bathroom if you're in a sauna. So that's Larry Johnson. He's made the rounds. He's sort of like Ray McGovern.
0: I'm always like suspicious guys. Of someone who's ex-CIA. It's like, I don't think that really exists, you know, to be ex-CIA.
1: We've definitely interviewed him before. He's not a big pro guy. He's definitely anti-Obama guy.
0: But even if you're ex-CIA, you can't just go on television. You can't just write books. I know, because my uncle, he wrote a book called Pot Shards, Donald Gregg. Mm-hmm. And he had to send it to the pickle factory, code word. He had to send it to the pickle factory, and they said, okay, but you can't write about this. You know, and I think it was his time in Japan or something. And they said, no, you can't write about that. And so he had to take it out of the book. He's definitely ex-CIA. He's 99 now, so God bless
1: Interesting
0: him.
1: Show note for the Judge Napolitano show. Napolitano's audio was super low. I had to raise it up manually. I don't know what's up with that. But anyway, show note for those guys. Since we're talking about CIA.
0: Show note. I have some notes for Judge Knapp. Okay. Yes. All right.
1: Tell your audio guy to wake up.
0: Yeah.
1: Fox Waters on the CIA. It's like a before and after. So it's one of those shots where it shows him from 2025 and then Waters from 2026, but I cut it up into two parts.
0: Okay.
1: Just so we can compare.
0: So yeah, go ahead. So now what exactly is this about CIA?
1: Well, it's about the CIA. So since we're on CIA, okay. We might as well.
0: All right, here we go.
14: But Intel doesn't like being told what to do. When they saw Musk with the chainsaw dozing foreign aid, they started leaking to CNN. If you doge us, there will be consequences. On the CIA's seventh floor, home to top leadership, some officers are also quietly discussing how mass firings and the buyouts already offered to staff risk creating a group of disgruntled former employees who might be motivated to take what they know to a foreign intelligence service. Hmm. The CIA is telling CNN that if their funding gets cut, they're going to sell state secrets to Russia. Who the hell hired these Benedict Arnolds? The CIA is supposed to be filled with patriots, not sellouts.
0: No, Catholics in action. That's what it is.
1: And that was October 2025. And then the next clip is him October 2026, which is this month, essentially.
14: Fox News alert. The Wall Street Journal is reporting the CIA has reportedly just offered a buyout to its entire workforce. Everyone in the agencies telling employees late today they can quit their jobs and receive about 8 months of pay and benefits. It's a part of Trump's push to downsize the federal government. More as we get it.
0: Wow. How come I didn't hear about that? That's crazy.
1: Hidden in some Jesse Waters clip. Now, which that brings me to, we've got Trump October big October surprise.
0: Yes, very big.
15: OMB director Russ Vogt, who's going to be making a tremendous announcement soon. Russ, where's Russ? He's going to be making a big.
0: Oh, I'm sorry. That's I played it out of order. So.
1: Oh, they're basically the same thing. But go ahead and play the other. One's at a rally. One's at a
0: okay. I'll play the
1: press conference.
0: One.
15: We're going to elect a Republican House and a Republican Senate. Stop the Democrats and the Communists, and we're going to do a number like nobody's ever seen. They have a big surprise coming.
0: All right. So, what's the big surprise?
1: Well, he's talking about this Russ Vogt guy, who's Office of OMB, Office of
0: Management and Budget.
1: Yeah. And maybe this is the buyout for the CIA. He's going to, I got rid of the CIA. They're done. Vote for me. I destroyed the deep state. I mean, that could be. That would be a pretty interesting October surprise that the CIA is taking buyouts from people and then going to drop by half or something. Well, I don't know.
0: It seems like we're going to have a lot of little October surprises and
1: surprise lits,
0: like stocking stuffers, not a huge present, just a stocking stuffer. Yeah. This is the latest.
16: Six Rockets are going to go back to Eamon Jabbers in Washington, D.C. with some more breaking news. Eamon.
17: Brian, we've got a significant announcement here from President Trump, who says he's just been on the phone with President Vladimir Putin of Russia, mm-hmm. and he's agreed to a diesel deal with the Russian president. Here's what the President Trump says. I have just concluded a highly successful discussion with President Vladimir Putin of Russia, wherein it was agreed that Russia will immediately supply over 300,000 tons of diesel fuel to the American and global marketplace, another 500,000 tons during the month of November, and 1 million tons immediately thereafter. Additionally, based on the condition of their diesel refineries, Russia will then deliver within a short period of time 3 million tons of diesel fuel. The president goes on to say, between our total control of the Strait of Hormuz and this great announcement on Russian energy, diesel prices for Americans and indeed the world will be coming down in record numbers and fast. Lower prices for Americans, especially our great farmers, ranchers, and truckers, is my greatest priority.
0: All right, I want to talk about this in a second. First, here's the president with his announcement.
15: I think you heard about the oil deal with Russia. That is a big deal. That is massive amounts of oil coming into our country. And I want to thank President Putin, to be honest with you. We have massive amounts of oil coming into our country. And it's diesel, which is what we want. So, thank you. Well, you know, we need oil for the world. And this is
0: So, you know, I listened to this and I found the metric so strange. 300,000 tons. I'm like,
1: tons, yeah.
0: Why aren't they saying barrels, gallons? And as, if you go do the math, and it is diesel, so it doesn't have to be refined, it's like half a day of an American diesel usage. But I had to search. I had, you know, and I'm like, CNBC, come on, CNBC. They just throw it out. Oh, 300,000 tons, 500,000 tons next month, 1 million tons. I'm like, is that a lot? So I'll go look it up. And I could only find one guy, I think.
17: So the president here suggesting that he has cut a deal with Vladimir Putin of Russia to increase Russian diesel exports into the global marketplace, including, Brian, to the United States. He says specifically here that the 300,000 tons of diesel fuel will be exported to the American and global marketplace. Now, of course, the United States has put sanctions on Russian energy as punishment for Russia's invasion of Ukraine. And as recently as last month, passed the Lindsey Graham sanctions bill, imposing additional sanctions on Russia. So what I'd like to understand, and we just haven't had time since the president has posted this, is exactly what the president's contemplating here with regard to U.S. sanctions. Is he lifting U.S. sanctions on Russia for this sector of energy, or is this some other arrangement that the president has come to? We're going to have to get a lot more detail on how this is going to work, Brian. But clearly, Russian energy has been sanctioned since the beginning of the Ukrainian war. That's been a key part of geopolitical tension and geopolitical strain since the Ukraine invasion. And now the president's saying he's cut a deal with Vladimir Putin for the export of Russian diesel ahead of the U.S. midterm election.
0: I put a big mute button on a huge mute button, man.
1: I have three tabs open and I'm like, where is it? I actually have six tabs open.
0: Believe me, I can tell you've got six tabs open. You're already crackling. It's obvious.
1: Let me close some of them.
0: So what did happen immediately, diesel prices went down about 4 to 5%. And, you know, the question is, that's kind of, you know, that's futures, but really future for this coming week, because it's just not going to make that much of a dent in supply, particularly when you know the real reason for it, which the president did say.
18: Zelensky could have settled this war many times, many, many times. And he chooses not to. Very difficult. It's a war that should have never been started. If I were president, if the election weren't rigged, I would have been president, and that war would have never started. But he could have settled it many times, and he chose not to. We said you can do whatever you want to Russia. Don't hit the refineries, because that's a world problem that's caused. And he wants to make problems for the world. He wants to make problems for our farmers, our ranchers, with diesel fuel, because Russia supplies a large portion of the diesel fuel throughout the world. And we told him, do whatever you want, but don't hit the diesel fuel, because there's a big problem, big shortage. And what does he do? He goes and hits the diesel fuel. He can do whatever he wants, but you can't do that, because we have a world problem. And the problem is caused by the lack of refineries for diesel fuel. So what does he do? He goes and hits refineries.
0: Yeah, when he says he means the European Union, the UK. Yeah. That's who's behind all this.
1: I have the first part of that clip that I guess yours got cut off, aren't you? Trump calls for Zelensky election.
18: Well, I think he should have an election. And he could have settled this thing many times. And he should have an election.
0: Is that it?
1: And he should have an election. Well, it keeps going, but it goes into your clip.
0: Right,
1: he should have an election.
0: Right.
1: So he thinks he should have an election. I think when he had Zelensky on a couple years ago, he's like, oh, you're kind of a dictator. You get to have a war and then there's no elections. He's like, that's a good idea. But there's different ton, whether it's metric tons or regular tons, but they say if it's metric tons, it's 310 to 318 million gallons. Yeah, and we use about 123 million gallons a day. So it's 2 days.
0: I was going to say, here's another CNBC guy.
19: Let's just start with the news. I just get your reaction to it. I mean, obviously, anything that's deemed to be positive in the energy complex is going to be well greeted by the market, whether it's a play for midterm votes or what. Market doesn't particularly care as long as it sees the price of oil and gasoline go down.
20: Yeah, I mean, very honestly, I don't like, it looks like Trump cut a deal with the devil, which is what I referred to Putin, and politically, I'm not in favor of that. However, and I did see that it was a 20 cent per gallon reduction in the futures market in diesel right at that point, which helps 4 or 5%. The spokesman the previous show said it was maybe 2 or 3 days worth of diesel. Of course, it's supposed to be increased. It's not a permanent solution at all. It's sort of a short-term Band-Aid, and cutting back on or eliminating sanctions on Russia for the invasion in Ukraine, I think, is a very unfortunate consequence.
0: I was watching the Promethean Action Ladies, who I really like. I respect them. But they connected this to the ICC Nobel Peace Prize, and which I agree that Trump is hitting back, and that the rules-based liberal international order is doing everything they can, including making shipping insurance, for one very large tanker, it's like $79 million a day, which, of course, is, that's directly related to the price, even though there's enough oil flowing now.
1: But I thought
0: they fell short on this. I'm like, no, that's not a lot of diesel. They're like, well, look what Trump's doing. It's not a lot. I just don't see how that's going to do much more than this coming week.
1: And well, you would think we have how much diesel do we produce here in the United States?
0: I don't know.
1: We have to produce a lot.
0: Well, we're selling it. That was the whole release year strategic supply in Europe, and France is releasing 10 million barrels, I think. Germany has to release some. But then you get this ICC thing, and if most people will have seen, Trump is mad about not getting the Peace Prize again, but that, of course, was not what this was about.
21: The Nobel Peace Prize for 2026 goes to a person who, with exceptional courage and integrity, has led the way towards a more comprehensive global legal order. This year's laureate has been instrumental in ensuring that war crimes, crimes against humanity, and genocide are prosecuted. The Norwegian Nobel Committee has decided to award the Nobel Peace Prize for 2026 to Navathanem Navi Pillay for her efforts to promote peace and international law. Navi Pillay's commitment to universal legal principles and her firm moral compass are constants in a long career. Born into a family of Indian Tamil origin under apartheid in Durban, South Africa, Pillay became a lawyer and legal pioneer, confronting deep structural discrimination, segregation, and exclusion. A common thread runs from her early work defending Nelson Mandela and others who stood up against apartheid to her service as a judge in some of the key international court cases of our time.
0: So a couple things. The International Criminal Court, which is in The Hague, has always been rejected by the United States for good reason, because who determines what, when they say the law, the international law, who's in charge of the international law? The United Nations? The people hanging out in The Hague?
1: In Brussels? Why didn't she win it then? Why didn't she win it then, if that's what they're talking about?
0: Well, it was clearly a shoo-in, because here's her acceptance speech.
22: Navi Pillay was at a legal conference in Germany when she heard she'd won the Nobel Peace Prize. the 85-year-old's first joking reaction to repeat the offer of last year's winner and share it with the US president, who's urged countries to abandon the International Criminal Court.
2: If you clap a little bit more, I may share this prize with Trump.
0: Okay.
22: And irony of ironies, the former war crimes judge was speaking in the same building in Nuremberg where Nazi war criminals went on trial.
0: Coincidence?
2: Wonderful surprise when you're least expecting to be honored. This award strengthens my conviction that we must stand together in defense of the rule of law, in defense of independent courts, and an international legal order based on principle rather than subjectivity.
0: Well, the subjectivity is baked right in.
1: Yeah.
0: They're determining what genocide means. And there's a real definition of genocide.
1: I just consider them all criminals, all these United Nations people. I read a book about the United Nations a while back, and basically these are people that run drugs in the United States under the cover of diplomatic immunity. That's basically what they do. That's pretty much 90% yes. of the book is drug running.
0: Here's the president, obviously not pleased.
4: I don't know what their decision's going to be. They have a reputation for maybe...
0: Oh, this is before the announcement.
4: ...not giving it to people like me, but whether I get it or not, I have done far more, and I think it would be a great discredit to them. And I'm not saying that out of scorn. I'm saying that when you settle 8 wars...
0: There we go.
4: ...and nobody's ever... I'll bet you, if you look at the Nobel Prize, look, Obama got it, and he didn't do anything. He still doesn't know what he got it for.
0: Here he is.
5: A former United Nations High Commissioner for Human Rights has been awarded the 2026 Nobel Peace Prize. Navi Pillay dedicated her award to survivors of international crimes, as well as to defenders of international justice. Pillay is a former judge of the International Criminal Court, against which the Trump administration announced sweeping new sanctions just hours after the Norwegian Nobel Committee awarded Pillay with the prestigious prize.
4: Today they gave out the Nobel Peace Prize to a person. I never heard of the person. Nobody did. It's a mystery person. How about this, though? I settled 8 wars with letters being sent from every president and prime minister from all of those countries that I helped to stop. They sent them to the Norwegian Nobel Committee, Norway. And I'm about to settle or win 2 more, Iran and Russia, Ukraine. We're going to get them.
0: Okay.
4: Russia, Ukraine.
0: Hurry up with that.
4: All done too. And that's happening quickly. And I will tell you what, Iran will be very quick one way or the other. Either they give us everything or they don't exist any longer. They know that.
0: Because that's how peace works.
1: That's how it works.
0: But
1: we incinerate you.
0: The big thing was Rubio's speech in Athens. This was, hello, I want to be your next president. Did you see the styling of that thing?
1: Oh, yeah, with the Acropolis in the background.
0: Golden Hour, the birthplace of democracy.
1: And he was defending the West.
0: It was
1: the tone of his speech.
0: Absolutely. But also Greece is important for the Mediterranean, you know, keeping an eye on what China's doing. But he of course, also mentioned like ICC. No, I don't think so.
23: For decades now, both Republicans and Democrats have rejected the idea that the International Criminal Court has any power to prosecute American citizens, to prosecute military service members or political leaders, because America never joined the court. We don't need that court and we don't want it. But now, globalist experts that are an ocean away, they don't care what you think. They want the International Criminal Court to do more, including the prosecution of American citizens and service members that are defending their country. They want to prosecute Border Patrol agents that are protecting our nation's borders. And they want to prosecute our elected leaders that are ensuring our national security. They want more power, and they want it at the expense of our sovereignty as a nation. And President Trump will never allow the International Criminal Court to prosecute Americans. And that's why today the United States is sanctioning the International Criminal Court. We will ban transactions with this rogue court, cutting off their resources and crippling their ability to operate against us.
0: This is a Buffalo Besant where he just kicks them off the dollar system, I guess.
1: Mm-hmm.
0: So they can't get any drug money.
23: Because our message is clear. The United States and the American people are not subject to the jurisdiction of this fake ICC.
0: I wonder how, if you just go out on this, this is something you should do, Rob. Go down the street.
1: Yeah, go ahead.
0: Go out on the street and ask people, you know, what do you think of the International Criminal Court? What do you think of the international rule of law? I wonder, I bet a lot of people just think that there is some international
1: law. Yeah, and they probably think it's good. They're like, of course it's good. It's international.
0: Man, this is such a new speak. You were going to say something. This wasn't actually his Acropolis speech.
1: Okay, that's what I was going to ask. Was that his Acropolis speech? Because it sounded like he was inside.
0: No, that wasn't the Acropolis speech.
1: I only watched the first, like, I was looking at him like, oh, that's a great shot. I saw him talking. It was, you know, the West. We need to defend the West with all our might. That was the basic premise of it. And I'm like, oh, that's a good speech there, Rubio. I don't see Vance doing that.
0: I have his, here we are.
1: Oh, but I do know why Obama got it.
0: You do?
1: Yeah. We have Obama Hope in midterms. So you can play that clip.
0: Hold on a second. I got it.
3: I'll be honest with you. I never imagined.
0: I miss him. I miss his oratory.
3: I'll be honest with you. I never imagined some of the stuff that's been going on in our country lately. But I am energized by the millions of Americans who are taking a stand and demanding change, even when it's hard. That's what hope is all about.
0: Hey,
3: it's never blind optimism. It's grounded in a clear-eyed recognition that tough things happen and the world is deeply imperfect. But we have agency. We make choices about what we stand for and what we believe in. So I'm asking you today to use that hope to make a difference. Get involved and help Democrats win one of the most consequential elections in our country's history. Because the most powerful office in this country has always been citizen. And right now, every one of us can help turn hope into action.
0: Is this new? This is his pitch for the midterms?
1: Yeah, that just came out. That was the midterm speech. And I was like, wow, this is kind of him sitting down. It's very laid back. Mm-hmm. And at first, I'm like, is this AI? Did somebody put this together? Because now when I see anything, I'm like, is this AI? I start looking at it.
0: You're not even talking to me. Adam's in bed still.
1: Yeah, exactly. I mean, you were texting me this morning. I mean, your robot was, but yeah.
0: No.
1: We won't go into that.
0: Deucifer's like... I said, I gave him the new link for the Currycaster. It's Currycaster 2. He says, I thought it was next Sunday or something like that. You were doing a funny on me, man.
1: Yeah, I was doing a funny.
0: So here's Rubio in Athens. Compare that to what you just heard from Obama.
23: Now, I know that to modern ears, what I just described, this way of life may sound odd. It may even sound cruel. The ideal of many ideologies in our time is frankly become a world of perfect safety, a world devoid of risk or failure, where neither the glory of victory nor the shame of defeat. Too often, these days, we build downwards. We design our standards to ensure that no one will lose. We preoccupy ourselves more with the comfort of the worst than the potential of the best. We hold the most exceptional things among us hostage to the average, the ordinary, the mediocre, the men who made the Parthenon, they built upward. They held that the highest and most noble aspiration in life was to surpass all others, to strive to be the best in all things. The ancient Greek city-states were filled. They were filled with intense passion and rivalry and faction and conflict. But from that constant struggle for distinction, from that came the great flowering of art and philosophy and political and intellectual energy that would transform a collective of Mediterranean cities into the birthplace of the greatest civilization in the world. The thumos, as the ancient Greeks called it, the fire of passion, strength, courage, pride, is the heart of great civilization. And without it, nations lose their will to fight, the will to strive, the will to survive.
0: The only thing wrong with this speech was the sound. He sounded tinny. There was no low end.
1: It didn't sound like he was outside. It
0: doesn't sound forceful. Sure. You know, the note, like, could have used a little compression. He continues.
1: And maybe today, a little reverb. Much of the-
0: What's that?
1: Maybe a little reverb, too, to make it sound bigger.
0: A little reverb.
23: Today, too much of the West has forgotten.
0: I need to build a reverb button into Currycaster. I'm going to make a note.
23: Quality.
1: Yeah.
23: Over time, we in the West
6: came to feel ashamed of the very things that made us exceptional. We felt embarrassed that our achievements set us apart from the rest of the world. Our prosperity somehow became a source of guilt. We no longer believed we deserved and had earned our greatness. The word white nationalism became a...
0: Was that?
1: White people bad.
6: And had earned our greatness. The word nationalism became a dirty word. And so we tore down our monuments. We condemned our own history. And in too many places, we taught our children to be ashamed of the countries they would inherit.
0: That's right.
6: In the process, we opened our borders and outsourced our industry and allowed our militaries to wither and to decay.
0: See, this is the speech that Vance did in Munich. Was it now a year ago? Almost a year and a half ago? But, but I don't know, man. I don't know. Does anyone care? Does anyone really care about this? Am I the only one that looks at this and goes, wow, okay, he's really swinging for the fences?
1: Well, I don't think anybody's going to care till 2 years from now. That's when people are going to start caring. Or a year and a half from now.
0: Maybe.
1: Actually, when it starts kicking off.
0: No, last clip, then.
6: It is from the Greeks that the West inherited its sense of duty, an unbreakable loyalty to one's code, one's cause, one's country. Our heroes, the heroes of the West, are those who choose to remain faithful to their duty precisely when it is most difficult and painful to do so. The man who is bound by his word, the soldier who will not abandon his post,
0: the captain. The troll room. Like, he needs a couple of John's noisemakers. Or are you talking about you? I don't know. I think Ruby would be just great if Ruby just had a noisemaker. Anyway, it looked good and blocked the ice.
1: It definitely
0: ICC.
1: Looked good. A great shot. It was a great shot.
0: Yeah.
1: You can't beat that. But him talking about heroes, we lost a hero this week. Do you even know the hero we lost? Great American hero?
0: Who did we lose?
1: Coach Ditka. Mike Ditka of the 85 Chicago Bears.
0: No, yeah. That didn't get any play. Do you have a clip?
1: Oh, of course I have a clip. I have Mike Ditka ass whoop enhanced.
0: Oh, excellent.
7: He's fired almost as many verbal attacks as his team has wins. He's publicly ripped his quarterback, a newspaper reporter, and now a fan who had some choice words for Iron Mike during a radio talk show.
8: Why did it appear that Mike was holding back, trying not to cry like the baby that he is?
9: Well, Neil, I tell you what you are, I can't say on the air. But I tell you what, I'm 53 years old. And I my office is at 250 North Washington. Anytime you want to meet me there, you call me back on the air. You tell me what time and when, and I'll whip your ass. You got that, big boy? It's easy to hide behind a microphone, son. Let's get your face out in public, and let's live where people have to see you every day. And we'll see who the gutless wonder is.
0: Wow, the days before the days before social media,
1: big time. I did put the original in there so you could hear how bad it was, and Adobe cleaned it up very well. I was impressed.
7: Fired almost as many verbal attacks.
0: Oh, goodness.
7: As his team has wins.
0: Where'd you get that from? That's a VHS recording.
1: It's from the Wayback Machine. Yeah.
0: Okay.
1: But he died. I think he was 86, and he
0: too
1: won
0: young. Too young.
1: Let's see, yeah, big time. He won a Super Bowl as a player, and then two as a coach with the Cowboys, and then the 85 Bears, which were just dominating. If you remember that was like the Super Bowl shuffle.
0: Yeah, the fridge.
1: And the fridge scored a touchdown. Yeah. I mean, it was the fridge lives near my in laws in South Carolina too. He owns a brick laying company. And his house is the ugliest brick you could ever find. But I think it's like he was doing a house and they said they didn't want that brick. So he's like, all right, my house will be made out of this brick that you paid for.
0: One more surprise-let, October surprise-let, which I think you and I were on it really quick before the M5M had done anything with it. And this, of course, is the BioLab leak now. Yeah. And here's ABC.
24: The story of a Russian lab worker mysteriously done...
0: With a Brit. Always suspicious. With a Brit on ABC. Why?
24: The story of a Russian lab worker mysteriously dying of a suspected plague case is understandably attracting a lot of attention and worry. And a lot of the worry is coming from the lack of transparency from Russian officials. So what is it that we know at the moment. This began when local media first reported that 28-year-old Daria Shapilova, a scientist at the Anti-Plague Research Institute of Siberia, had suddenly died last week in a hospital in the town of Shelikhov in the Irkutsk region. Those reports suggested the cause was plague. Russian authorities then put out a statement that she had died from pneumonia from an unknown cause. That is obviously vague. At the same time, quarantines were imposed in several hospitals, which remain in force. Russian officials have denied that Shapilova's illness was related to her work or that there was an accident at the Anti-Plague Institute. They're generally downplaying the situation and still won't say what the illness was. But a patient at one of the quarantine hospitals shared this screening form with us that she says she was given. It says it's a checklist for plague symptoms.
0: It says. So that's ABC. CNN ratchets it up a little bit higher.
10: You worked directly with the number two in the Soviet biological weapons program in the 1990s, Ken Allebeck. Now, he defected, and you worked with him, and you say that he specifically talked to you, Marshall, about the Irkutsk Institute, where this lab technician worked. Okay, so that means you know more about the history here at this place, this facility, than most anyone. What did he tell you?
11: Well, we talked quite a bit about the Soviet and then the Russian biological weapons program. Ken, as you point out, was the number two in the clandestine program, and he did defect. After working with Ken when I was in the Senate Foreign Relations Committee staff, I then had to deal directly with the head of their biological defense program when I was the Deputy Assistant Secretary of Defense for negotiations during the Bush administration. And what I can tell you is that if it's an organism that is able to kill human beings or even agricultural products, the Russians have looked at how to weaponize it.
0: Yeah.
11: They have weaponized all types of things.
0: Weaponized.
11: But particularly concerning is the plague bacteria, which this lab worker is alleged to have died from.
0: Now, so it went from pneumonic, not bubonic, but pneumonic plague to just plague. We're just shortening it now to plague.
1: Yeah. Well, you sell tickets that way.
0: October surprise list.
11: That was one of their two main strategic weapons, the other one being smallpox. So any outbreak involving plague at a facility that was once associated and may still be associated with their warfare program deserves the international community to be demanding answers. Aaron, I will tell you one last thing on that. The team that the Trump administration has working this issue with the Russians is top notch.
0: Okay, of course. Now,
1: I don't think this guy's name was Ken. Can I just say that? The guy's name wasn't Ken. I can tell you that right now.
0: Global News Canada, they got something to say.
10: The WHO says they don't yet have the full picture of what has transpired since last week when initial reports surfaced about a lab technician who died. The organization says they want more information from Russia so a proper risk assessment can be conducted.
12: Timely, complete, and transparent information.
0: There's our boy.
12: Under the international regulations is essential to clarify conflicting reports.
10: A new local media report of a potential second case has...
0: This is it, Rob. We need the video. We need TikTok videos of the second case, the third case. Get the tickers ready.
10: Sparked concern, although the account remains unverified. WHO officials say they need details.
0: Shoot, even I'm verified.
10: Especially since nearly 200 people were recently isolated.
13: What tests were done, the results of those laboratory tests, the specifics around that, what further analysis is being done if the cause is not yet known, what contacts were put under quarantine or under follow-up, what did that involve, if the quarantine period is over.
10: So far, the official assessment from Russia remains unchanged.
13: What we have been told is that they had no case of plague registered in this area and that no high-threat pathogens were detected.
10: With Russian officials casting doubt on how the media has portrayed recent events.
0: Fake news.
10: The vast majority of what the media are reporting about the situation is false information, says Kremlin spokesperson Dmitry Peskov, saying people instead should refer to information from their National Public Health Agency. The WHO's offer of help to support in the investigation remains on the table.
0: And then finally, the New York Post, who just love a sensational story.
14: A shocking suspected pneumonic plague outbreak from a Russian lab has left biosecurity experts scrambling to figure out what went wrong. and reignited deep concerns about biolab safety.
0: What's with the 70s porn music?
1: Hey, man, you have some biosafety.
0: Hey,
1: man.
0: Biosafety, baby.
14: How secure are biolabs? Who is regulating them? And could AI help speed up life-saving research?
0: Oh, yeah.
14: Or cause mass destruction in the wrong hands?
0: What?
15: I'm JT O'Brien. I am...
0: Let's just throw in some AI.
15: The Associate Director of Research with the Bipartisan Commission on Biodefense at the Atlantic Council. These labs and the oversight of them depends mostly by the country. There are international standards for these things, but they're not necessarily enforceable.
1: We're all vaccinated.
0: Wait, can't the International Criminal Court enforce these standards? Come on, people.
15: But they're not necessarily enforceable. So a country, you know, like Russia, there's no external entity that will validate whether or not they're being safe or secure or handling their dangerous research appropriately. There's actually a global biolabs report that came out in 2023, and Russia was ranked toward the bottom in terms of their oversight of, you know, dangerous biological research or biological research in general. There is the Biological and Toxins Weapons Convention. You could kind of think of it as the international organization that is supposed to oversee all of this, but it is completely voluntary. There is no verification mechanism, and there has not been one in place since it was formed in the 70s.
0: Okay, so we'll see. We'll see. It's on deck. It's anybody can grab this and use it.
1: Oh, yeah. No, Plandemic 2, Russian Boogaloo is coming your way. I've got some analysis clips of the plague from Brett Weinstein. This could be
0: anals.
1: The start
0: you
1: of
0: got
1: the
0: anals.
1: Segment.
0: Nice.
1: I got some anal. Yeah. Brett Weinstein plague anal, which that seems to be the type of anal would be plague anal.
16: Okay. Plague researcher who either with a vial of some...
0: Oh, tell me Heather's on this as well. Is Heather in this?
1: She just has a little bit. She gets, I only gave her a little bit.
16: Yes, this reminds me of COVID.
1: Do we have to mask
16: lab
1: up
16: sample
1: again?
16: Or something that you brought? Let's be COVID cautious, everyone, and mask up.
17: Back from the field, had broken it, I think would immediately have gone on to doxycycline or whatever the most appropriate antibiotic is, and certainly at the point of symptom onset would have done so. Likewise, also the idea, you know, yeah, people screw up, but, you know, in general, I think this was a fairly, it's like a BSL-3 lab, you know, you would be handling these things, you know, carefully under a hood so that, you know, if you did break something, it wouldn't escape into your lungs. Anyway, there is something weird about the idea of broke a vial, contracted plague, died days later. That story doesn't quite add up.
18: Mm-hmm. Mm-hmm. Yes. There's too much casualness.
16: Yeah, it's just very, it's just too casual. It's just,
1: I left her tag on there.
16: That's very, it's very good. I like it.
17: Yeah, yeah, I mean, yeah. Put yourself in, you know, yeah, I've been bitten by bats and the rabies becomes a...
0: What is this revelation? Brett's been... Stay away from Brett Weinstein.
1: Been bitten by bats.
0: He's patient zero.
17: You know... I've been bitten by bats and the rabies becomes a very prominent feature of your thinking. And, you know, it's just hard to imagine somebody being cavalier who works in a plague studying institute.
0: We need some more information on this bat biting incident, Brett Weinstein. How come Heather didn't go, yeah, I remember that. Yes, you were acting.
1: I remember that. I was sucking out the poison.
0: You were acting very strange for months, yes.
17: The question is, what should we in the outside world be thinking about this?
0: Yes!
17: Is the fact that this shows up in our news
1: feeds? We should be freaking out.
17: Is this the next...
0: we're not thinking right.
17: COVID? Is this some kind of...
0: Did he just use the C word?
1: He did. He did. He makes an excellent point, though. You're going to like this point at the end.
17: COVID? Is this some kind of... pure nonsense? Is, you know, is the fact that this comes out of a lab, was it gain of function enhanced in some way that should worry us? So what I wanted to say is, in general, you can be certain if this incident results in a plague epidemic that is of global concern, you can be certain something is wrong with the story. And what is wrong could be one of a couple things.
0: Okay.
17: It could be that somebody is taking advantage of the social environment and they're going to use plague as an excuse for something, even though plague has no risk of becoming a global pandemic.
0: Oh.
17: And I think we can say that for sure with respect to plague, you know, wild type plague.
18: Why?
17: Because plague shows up As you point out, there was a plague outbreak in Madagascar. It's not the only one. Madagascar is one of the more likely places for a plague outbreak. Plague outbreaks happen. Mm-hmm. Okay. How is one person contracting plague in Siberia any different than any other one person in any one of those outbreaks? So the point is, if this one person in Russia, where we know immediately who patient zero is,
18: yeah,
17: turns into a global thing, it's one of two things. And it could be both. One is...
0: Wait, it's one of both things, but it could be both. One of two
1: things, but it could be both.
0: Okay.
17: Global thing, it's one of two things, and it could be both. One is PSYOP, right? Somebody using our fear of a disease with 100% fatality rate to manipulate us, or gain of function.
0: Mm. Yeah.
1: There it is.
0: Yeah, there it is, yeah. Gain of function. Well, we just heard the Russians at the top notch. They know,
1: and the Russians said that is all fake news. What you're getting, fake news?
0: Нет news.
1: Or as President Trump says, artificial news. Now.

0: several things that would lend to that. And if you were going to do it, enhancing its antibiotic resistance would be an obvious mechanism. It's yeah. still not a slam dunk that it would spread very far. But the
1: Weinstein knows too much about this. he knows a little too much about how to do this. Did he get it from superintelligence?
2: I'm assuming he's sitting and thinking about this. But yeah, he could be the ringleader of all this too.
0: The other thing, and I want to call people's attention to this, I do not think this is likely to have happened here. However, because we live in an era of psyops and gain of function and all of this, you think back to what I've said multiple times about the COVID shots and the fact that the COVID shots, especially if you had two or better yet, three of them, the mRNA-based ones, trigger the production of IgG4. And you'll remember IgG4 is the immune system's own mechanism for turning down an immune response. So basically, IgG4 is an antibody that turns down the recruitment of other white blood cells, like natural killer cells.
1: Hey, whatever happened to everyone should be dead by now who got the shot? Remember that was like the big thing, like by 2025, 2026, everybody who got the shot will be dead. Granted, a lot of dead people. Hey,
2: they just got Mike Ditka. What do you want?
0: So it's paradoxical that those shots, which were supposed to increase immunity, actually turn down immunity in response to the spike protein. Now, what I said about it in prior discussions is that it is interesting that China and Russia did not vaccinate with mRNA-based technology. They did have COVID shots. They were not mRNA-based, so presumably did not trigger the production of IgG4 in response to the spike protein. So a bad actor who decided to install spike protein on a pathogen could, I think, rely on the immune systems of people who were vaccinated. That is to say, people in Europe, people in the United States and South America who got the mRNA shots, you could trigger their immune systems to turn themselves down by just simply putting the spike protein on them as a flag.
3: I see.
0: So,
1: you know, okay.
2: I don't know if his wife's buying it.
1: She's no. Like, I see. You know, it's interesting. So many people now have flu, like bad flu, influenza A flu. Like Horowitz was out.
2: Horowitz, yeah.
1: He has the fever for 3 days. Tallarico out for at least a week. And, you know, it's just like they did such a great job with that in the pandemic. Remember, there was no flu.
2: Right. No flu deaths at all for 2020. And then it slowly came back.
1: Yeah.
2: And another interesting thing. Well, did Horowitz get a flu shot this year?
1: I think a flu shot guy. You know, I'll have to ask. I think so. I think that's
2: a lot of it too.
1: I think he's a flu shot guy.
2: It just attacks your immune system. And you know, you're better off just taking some vitamin C or something like that, and just, you know, sweating regularly. You gotta get out and sweat.
1: Getting the flu.
2: Yeah. Or you get a mild case of the flu and okay, who cares?
1: Yeah.
2: But I thought that was, I did meet Brett Weinstein a few years ago at the Tucker Carlson event that Alex was at.
1: Mm-hmm.
2: And I did bring up, cause I'm always listening to the No Agenda show. I did bring up the dog food aspect of his. I said, did you really try that dog food? And he started laughing. He goes, it looked pretty good, though. The dogs really like it.
1: So here's the Tallarico story, which I thought was very poor form by that the president does it, but Ken Paxton is a very poor form what they're doing with this story.
4: On Wednesday, September 30th, Democratic nominee for U.S. Senate James Tallarico canceled an in-person appearance with the U.S. Hispanic Business Council.
5: I was starting to feel kind of under the weather a few days ago, and last night it got so bad that I went to the urgent care here in Dallas, and I was diagnosed with the flu.
4: Tallarico completed the hour-long event virtually and has not appeared at a public campaign event since. At President Donald Trump's San Antonio rally on Wednesday night, Tallarico's opponent Ken Paxton questioned Tallarico's extended absence.
6: One, two, three, where is James Tallarico?
1: Dude, that's not a chant, man.
2: Wow.
1: That was really, he's running scared.

0: he doing that stuff. And I'm, you know,
1: I think it's his people caught up in it. Like, go out and do a chant. That's what people want.
0: Yeah, I've met this guy, and he's wishy-washy. It's just, yeah, I don't like him. I'd like Tyler Rico less for a whole bunch of reasons, mainly his inversion of Jesus and God. But this is such poor form. You know, there's a lot of things.
1: The only reason I like Paxson is because the Democrats who are actually Republicans here in Texas, the kind of the Senate's run by Democrats, but they, you know, put Republicans in. They went after him. And I'm like, well, if they're going after him and the guys leading this are not, they're not good people and they've never voted in Texas, I think. I go, Kim Paxson must be doing something right if they're going after him. But I've never met him.
0: Well, he put a friend of mine in jail for 10. And the guy right. just, you know, yeah. ER doctor, worked every day during COVID, made like $100,000 a year on the side. Yep. With you know, and he was recruited by his own recruiting firm, you know, was Medicare approved, and then Paxson, you know, so he makes a couple $100,000 on these medical braces. You know, he was looking at charts that were sent to him, and but they put out a press release. Oh yeah, $75 million. This doctor did it. By the way, Laura Logan just interviewed him. You should watch that interview.
1: Oh, I'll check it out.
0: She went into jail. First time they've ever allowed an interview in prison in Bastrop. Anyway, let's listen to this again.
2: Rico's extended absence.
3: 1, 2, 3. Where is James Tallarico? Perfect. Maybe we'll get an answer.
1: Good job.
2: The next day, Paxson's campaign asked for Tallarico to give, quote, proof of life, such as a doctor's note or a video of him holding today's newspaper.
0: And they're saying he's in a mental institution. Of course, he shows up at ACL the next day. Which, right. Actually, those videos look pretty AI to me, to be honest about it. But I'm sure he's alive.
2: Rico's campaign said, quote, after holding more than 100 public events and meetings with tens of thousands of supporters, James came down with the flu, but will be back on the campaign trail soon. That did not stop President Trump from amplifying Paxson's questions, posting on Truth Social, bad rumors are coming out. He should immediately report to a debate stage against Ken Paxton, who is ready, willing, and able.
0: And the president, he made it much funnier.
4: Oh, he's got all this bad stuff. Now he's making it up. Now he says he loves meat, but he's a vegan. See, Melania, I got that right. Vegan. He's a vegan. He wants to eat a piece of lettuce, a little piece of lettuce, please. But he's been seen. You know, you haven't seen him in a couple of weeks. I hear the guy's disappeared. Nobody knows. You know where he is? He's sick because he's been forced to eat meat for political reasons, and he's throwing up all over the place. He's sick.
1: Trump, the Democrats take that and go, Trump's attacking the meat industry.
4: That's hilarious. Nobody can find the guy. He's gone for 2 weeks.
0: See, that's okay from the president. All right, that's shtick. But Paxson made it unfunny and lame.
1: Well, yeah. I mean, Paxson doesn't look like he has a comedy bone. Now,
0: is there anybody else we can vote for besides Paxson? You know, I should ask.
1: Well, no, I don't think so. Well, there might be a Green Party candidate.
0: Why don't I ask the Book of Knowledge?
1: Sometimes there's a Libertarian.
0: Let me see. Book of Knowledge. Who else besides Tallarico and Paxton can I vote for in the Texas Senate election in November? Let me see what the Book of Knowledge says. I got to vote
1: Kiki
0: for somebody.
1: Kiki Friedman.
0: Kiki Friedman.
1: No, I'm joking.
5: According to the Book of Knowledge, beyond Tallarico and Paxton, the ballot also carries asterisk Joshua Kane, asterisk. Cayman Shafford, asterisk.
0: What? Stop with the asterisk.
5: Jimmy Simmons, asterisk.
0: What is this?
5: And Hans Trulson, asterisk. All running as independents.
0: This ruins it.
5: And there is also Ted Brown, asterisk. The Libertarian. A retired insurance adjuster from Austin who previously ran against Cruz in 2024 and pulled 2.4% of the vote.
1: Ooh.
5: Thus, it has been horse. Written.
0: You know, the Book of Knowledge has been hitting the bottle, I think. Asterisk. I got to talk to the Book of Knowledge about that. Asterisk. Okay, so there's other people. Who's this Ted Brown, Libertarian?
1: Well, here the flight tracker on people on X were saying that there was a flight out of Austin that went to Ohio for a week. Yeah, you see that? They're taking it to the loony bin.
0: The mental institution. All right, here's Tallarico who reemerges.
6: State Representative James Tallarico, the Democrat running for U.S. Senate, is shutting down rumors about where he is. He attended ACL Friday afternoon, shaking hands with festival goers and posing for photos. Republicans have been on the attack, saying Tallarico was missing because his last public appearance before ACL was virtual on September 30th. At that event, he shared that he had tested positive for the flu, and his camp told us he was taking time to recover.
0: Who takes a flu test?
6: Tonight, Tallarico told us he is feeling well.
7: I'm feeling great. It's great to be back here at ACL. The vibes are great. The music is great, and the weather is beautiful, so it's a good night.
0: The vibes are great, man. And then they went door knocking.
8: Well, State Representative James Tallarico is spending his Saturday on the campaign trail in Austin. The U.S. Senate candidate greeted supporters in East Austin this morning before they began block walking. Now, it comes a day after his surprise appearance at Austin City Limits Music Festival. Before that, his last in-person public appearance was on September 29th in New York. Now, he was set to be on an event in Edinburgh on September 30th, but appeared virtually instead. Tallarico later revealed a flu diagnosis. Today, less than 2 weeks from the start of early voting, Tallarico talked about the importance of door knocking.
9: This is the most important thing you could be doing with your time right now. The political science is very clear. TV ads don't make much of a difference. Mailers don't make much of a difference. Even text messages don't make that much of a difference. Really? What makes a difference is neighbors showing up at their neighbor's doorstep and tell them why this election is so important.
8: Now, Tallarico did not speak to media afterwards. His team told us he had to get to another event. Those Republican challenger, Texas Attorney General Ken Paxton, also made an appearance this weekend. He spoke Friday at the Texas Youth Summit near Houston. That's an annual gathering of influential conservative politicians, candidates, and other public figures. Now, he also spoke at a rally with President Trump in San Antonio earlier this week. Early voting in Texas for the midterm starts October 19th.
0: So there were a lot of protests at this Trump-Paxton event. Here, let's see.
4: Let me ask you a question. Is there anything like a Trump rally? Is there anything like that? I don't think. No, he's going back home to mom right now. He's going to get the hell bowled out.
0: Oh, that's still about Tallarico.
4: Because what he doesn't know is that his mom voted for Trump. So this terrible fake, and he is a fake. He said all of a sudden, he's a vegan. You know, my wife told me, sir, do me a favor. You have to do me just... It's not vegan, it's vegan. I don't know about that stuff. I'm not into it. But he said, it's vegan.
0: My wife said, sir? Okay. Here's the paper.
4: You know, many of these protesters are paid, you know, because you come in and, you know, they'll have like this perfect shirt on made by the best printer money can buy. And they all have... I love when they all have the same exact size for pink and purple and blue and all different colors. And they're perfect, made by the same printer. Very expensive signs. They don't make these. These are paid protesters. They're paid by enemies of our nation.
0: Oh, boo! Boo, you protesters.
1: Go back to mommy.
0: Go back to mommy.
4: No, I'm telling you, they pay them for this. But do we have a good time?
1: Speaking of printed signs, I have a clip from... It does have some language, though. So I guess he's a citizen journalist, Charles Downs, and he's a selfie journalist, so he's got himself in the shot, and behind him there are these pre-printed signs, and there's like six of them about impeaching Trump, but next to him there's a guy with his finger about 2 centimeters away from his face, his middle finger sticking in his and calling him an effing Nazi. So I don't know if you want to play
0: sure,
1: it does have some language though, but okay.
0: Fair warning, it's about the printed signs.
10: As President Trump says, he's literally on the ballot. He gets a few votes to empower these losers by allowing the Democrats to win the midterms.
11: You're a Nazi!
10: They will
11: empower. You are a fucking Nazi! Nazi!
0: Everything is a Nazi these days. You know, you know Omarchi? The O-M-A-R-C-H-Y?
1: Yeah.
0: The operating system? GNU Linux operating system? So now I hear people like James Cridlin, who does the Pod News Weekly Review. He's like, well, I tried Omachi, but the Nazis can't get it to work on the Mac. Like, everything's the Nazis. Come on, man.
10: Nazi!
0: Hey, what I get response? Fuck you! See? This clip has no content, Rob. It's only language.
1: Well, you're going to hear the point. He finally gets to make his point because he's being shouted over the whole time.
0: Okay.
10: Impeach Trump. Impeach Trump. That's what they want. That's what this midterm election is about.
12: Yes, of course we want to impeach Hitler, you fucking moron.
10: See? Get out to vote, MAGA, or else you're going to be empowering this.
12: Y'all are getting spanked in the fucking midterms. Fuck you.
10: Whoa, will we? Show your friends.
12: Fuck
10: this
12: you,
10: video.
12: You fucking Hitler youth.
10: Show
0: Hitler
10: your
0: youth.
10: Friends
0: fuck
10: this video.
12: Master fucking Israel,
1: fuck
12: you. Out to vote.
10: That's all I can say.
0: Oh, man. People are so mad.
1: They very, a lot of anger. And all he was doing was showing some pre-printed signs. This guy wasn't yelling at anybody. And he's a definite, he's a Chudley Magatard type person who's going to follow Trump wherever.
0: Chudley?
1: Chudley, yeah.
0: Chudley Magatard, okay.
1: That's the new, have you seen these Magatard videos of this kind of guy on his mobility scooter and stuff like that?
0: Yeah.
1: They actually found an actual
0: guy that looks like that?
1: He's riding down, he's a big fat guy on a red mobility scooter. Poor guy.
0: Oh, man.
1: Now he's getting roasted, and he didn't do anything. He's just trying to live his life. We did have Mike Tyson at one of these rallies. Did you know about that?
0: No.
1: Oh, he gave a really long speech. I've only got just a clip of it.
0: No, he didn't.
1: I've got a clip of it from Trump or Tyson at Trump Syracuse rally.
13: Thank you. Thank you very much.
0: No, that's not Tyson.
13: I'm just happy to be up here with my president.
0: Oh,
13: president
0: he is.
13: Trump.
1: Yeah.
13: And there's no way in the world I would ever be here if it wasn't for a president like Donald Trump. Thank you.
0: Wow.
13: Thank you very much.
14: I don't want to fight him.
0: Okay, so how long before
1: the joke in there.
0: How long before MS now says Tyson wife beater
1: is a Nazi?
0: He's not cheap. Not cheap. He's not cheap. Now was Tyson on Piers Morgan?
1: He was on Piers Morgan 2 days before that, and I thought, I'm like, this has got to be an old clip because somebody posted it. So I did the Grok, how old is this video?
0: Yeah.
1: Underneath. There's probably about 20 videos that
0: I've
1: done.
0: Here's how you do it. Like at that. Grok, without spin and completely truthful. You've got to preface it by that.
1: And
0: now.
1: With one word.
0: Yes, like I'm five, yes.
15: Another figure in the documentary, and actually he was the guy that put on the Michael Spinks fight, is Donald Trump, now President Trump. You've known him you've known him 35, 40 years.
13: Isn't that something?
15: Can you believe he's become president twice? From the guy
13: I can.
15: You can't.
13: Yes, I can, because I voted for him. I ran the streets for him, you know, getting votes. Yeah, I believe it.
1: Tallarico guy.
15: What do you think of Trump?
13: I'm very proud of him. He's somebody that everybody should be proud of for where he came. He started off bankrupt. You know, when he went for president, he was bankrupt. You know that, right?
1: Yeah.
13: He owed taxes. He owed so much money. Listen, if you didn't know who Donald Trump was and you didn't know his name, you would think he's black. I mean, all the sex abuse and all that stuff that he went through. People don't normally go through that well. They normally have a nervous breakdown. He handled it. And that's why everyone has to respect him just from that alone. Just from the way he handled his court procedures and all his adversity, you got to respect that. I don't care if you hate his guts, your race, I don't care what it is. Therefore, you have to respect that just off the back.
0: I did not expect to hear a Mike Tyson endorsement and going out there and stumping for him. That's
1: big,
0: interesting.
1: Big fan. And they actually had a moment before where, you know, but you couldn't really hear for, you know, on the near the helipad where the helicopter's, you know, blaring and they're trying to talk.
0: Yes.
1: Yeah, Trump, we have really important questions for you. And all you hear is, but he was standing right there. He didn't really say much. I think he just stood there next to Trump, but they got on Air Force Two and then took off to Syracuse. But, Mike Tyson, and he did put up, I think the Michael Spinks fight was the fight where he won the championship for the first time.
0: So, well, now this is good because we're going to need a new ambassador to Greece.
1: Oh, did she leave? Is she resigning?
0: She's going to have to. I mean, this sounds so true to me.
16: Tonight, new demands for President Trump's ambassador to Greece, Kimberly Guilfoyle, to be fired over growing ethics questions. A star in the MAGA world for years, she's the ex-fiance of his son, Don Jr.
17: Donald Trump will never stop fighting for you.
16: Tonight, a top...
0: I think that was the moment when Jr. went, babe, no. No, the screaming, it has to stop.
17: Donald Trump will never stop fighting for you.
1: Tonight, that's how she orders dinner.
16: Donor alleging she asked him to pay off her $100,000 American Express balance days before her 2025 confirmation hearing, offering to help the donor access senior administration officials.
18: She said to me, she would be my ride or die. I mean, she was begging, ride or die, pleading that I pay that $100,000.
16: Legal consultant Eric Dieters said he had offered her $1 million for help drawing the administration's attention to a legal case he was involved in. Dieters shared hundreds of text and signal messages with NBC News that he says were with Guilfoyle. He says in this message, Guilfoyle sent payment instructions, writing, "It won't show up anywhere if you wire money to American Express," but that he did not send it.
18: She was so desperate for that $100,000.
16: Guilfoyle's attorney has not responded to a request for comment from NBC News, but told the Wall Street Journal the ambassador, quote, disputed the authenticity of the messages without providing specifics. Secretary of State Marco Rubio, on a diplomatic visit to Athens, where he spent the day with Guilfoyle, dodging questions about her conduct.
19: I don't even know what you're reporting is true. You guys somehow walk around thinking that because some source told you something and you reported it, it's the gospel. It's not the gospel.
16: But Democrats demanding Guilfoyle be fired.
20: She is not qualified to be ambassador to Greece, and she should be removed.
0: I don't know.
1: I think the qualifications to be ambassador is you meet with people and you're a representative of the country and you go to parties.
0: Oh, yeah.
1: No, isn't that what they do?
0: No, it's a great gig. Absolutely. Yeah. Oh,
1: and
0: yeah.
1: Greece, they got great beaches.
0: Yeah.
1: Nice. Well, if you want to stay crazy, I've got DSA Crazies 1.
0: We might as well stay crazy. Yeah. I'm all for that.
21: All right, welcome back. The Democratic Socialists just unveiled a sweeping new policy agenda. It calls for a dramatic overhaul of all three branches government. They say,
0: not cheaps.
21: On the plus side, you probably never have to pay a bill again. Take a listen.
1: Oh.
22: You're able to take a day off and not have to worry. And you don't have to have a job just to pay the bills because you don't have a lot of bills, right? Bills are no longer a thing because there's not for-profit businesses that are constantly trying to exploit you and trying to, put you into debt.
23: We wanted to lift up that demand very clearly and to state, abolish ICE, end ICE detention, end deportations, and punish the brutality of these federal agents.
21: Correspondent Madeline Rivera has all the details for us here in the D.C. newsroom. Hey, Maddie.
24: Good afternoon, Jillian. Besides those things, the DSA also calls for defunding the Department of War, reparations, and wealth taxes. They argue capitalism hinders freedom and that our current political system is not true democracy.
22: Why do we have a Senate? Like a lot of people are going to see that and then be like, wait a second, why do I have a what's so great about the Senate? I mean, I'm not sure about this, but I'm pretty sure the only popular senator is Bernie Sanders, and it's because he ran for president as a Democratic Socialist.
0: Why do we even have a Senate? Yeah. Why do we have a Senate? This is so good.
1: They're selling themselves with all this talk, because they were cutting to clips of people who were Democratic Socialists. I guess it has 120,000 members nationwide, so they're like the biggest alternative party at this point, is what they're claiming. But the next one has got Bernie Sanders, if you want to hear.
0: Yeah, of course.
1: Your little buddy.
24: Yeah. The DSA is pushing for an expansion of the House, which they argue is a more accurate representation of the population. And they want the Supreme Court to be replaced by a judiciary chosen by and subordinate to Congress. The new platform comes as the DSA hits 120,000 members, which they say is now the largest socialist organization in the country. The agenda will essentially serve as a rallying call as they try to build on the wins of left-wing candidates in recent primaries. Democrats are torn about how to tackle the rise of socialism within their party, but Senator Bernie Sanders says it's been a long time coming.
25: It's
2: we are seeing a real movement of the American people who increasingly understand that we are living in a moment where never in our history have so few people, multi-billionaires, had so much economic and political power. And all across this country, we're seeing a profound disgust. People are standing up and saying that establishment politics and establishment policies are not working. We need change.
0: Oh, yeah. So, and this is, you know, this plays into AI. So here we are, an hour and 40 minutes. I finally got to it. I'm going to play these two clips out of order because this is where I think SI, I'm sorry, I keep doing it wrong, is going to empower the people to an incredible degree. We just, we're not quite seeing it yet. And this was on Ms. Now, and it's about dynamic pricing.
3: An explosive new report that focuses on Walmart from the Groundwork Collaborative, which is a public policy organization that advocates for consumer protections, reads in part, quote, Walmart plans to install digital price tags in all U.S. stores by the end of the year. These devices, called electronic shelf labels, ESLs, can change prices in mere seconds. Using ESLs, Walmart can deploy price changes remotely in many stores at once, depending on the time of day, demand for the product, or even who is standing in front of the product in the store, end quote. The report goes on to elaborate. Walmart is building the technology to compile intimate profiles of shoppers and use that data to charge them accordingly. Combined with the miles-long list of personal data it collects on shoppers, outlined in its most recent privacy notice, these patents show Walmart building detailed consumer profiles and the infrastructure to deepen them, seemingly so it can cut people. So it can price people, not products, end quote. Well, the report alleges that Walmart has filed several patents that will supercharge its ability to track consumers in stores and online by accessing their phones to track their habits and locations. Here's some of the information the report says the patents will allow Walmart to harvest.
0: Now, I just got to stop here because what he's talking, it makes it sound like Walmart is in your phone. Now, if you use the Walmart app, yes, of course. I wish people knew more. People don't seem to understand this. If you're using the Walmart app, most definitely they have all your information and your location because you granted that access. You signed the EULA when you installed it. So, but they make it sound like this is some secretive thing that they're doing. Everybody does this. Facebook, Meta is the worst. The minute you install an app, that's their whole business is you installing that app.
3: Social media posts, demographics, your online browsing history, your movement within the store, and your engagement with ads. Now, for its part, Walmart denies that it is intending to deploy the patents in the way that the report alleges. In a posted statement to one of the authors, the retailer said, quote, your public statements repeatedly mischaracterize Walmart's pricing practices and use of technology. We price products, not people. What technology could do is not evidence of what Walmart actually does or plans to do.
0: So I certainly believe that labels will change price labels, like what do they call it, EPL, electronic price label. That will happen, absolutely. However, let's just start with your app. Your personal SI agent is going to negotiate with Walmart. That's where it's going. Well, I can get it cheaper at Target. I can get the same produce, I can get the same products, but they get it cheaper. No. We'll give it to you cheaper over here. It is going to be deflationary. I truly see this happening. The power that we're going to have, certainly when it comes to your own device locally, and it's not something that is run by the same people who own Walmart, it's going to happen. It really is. Now, the thing, I played these clips out of order because this numbnut in MS Now gives probably the worst possible example of how dynamic pricing works. Have you ever been in New York, Rob?
1: I've been to New York.
0: Have you?
1: I've not seen dynamic pricing in New York.
0: So. Yes, you have. Yes, you have.
1: Oh,
0: because I saw this dynamic pricing in 1987 when I moved to New York to live. I was living there for working at MTV. Were you ever in New York when it rained?
1: Oh yeah. Okay. So the Asian guys put out their umbrellas, and they're on sale for twice as much as they were 10 minutes ago. Is that the dynamic pricing you're talking about?
3: You're already out there, starting to rain outside really hard. So you decide you're going to get an umbrella. The umbrellas are in a little holder without anything looking like a traditional price tag or a sticker. Instead, the price is digital. $20 for the umbrella.
0: Digital, there's dudes on the streets.
1: Yeah.
0: Who are like, umbrella, umbrella, $20, $20.
3: And I said, hey, raining heavily.
1: Cold front came in. I got a scarf and hat.
3: Yeah. What you don't know is that hours earlier, when the weather was dry, the umbrellas were selling for $10. But
0: yes, we've known this for decades.
3: Because of something called dynamic pricing, which relies on tracking customers' shopping habits and impulses, and in this case, the weather, among other things, the retailer used an automated system to hike the price on the fly. The same system may lower the price of the umbrella again the next day or even later that afternoon when the rain dies down.
0: How dumb do they think their audience is? This is insulting.
3: And that's probably the most benign version of retailers' potential to deploy technology to manipulate the prices we pay.
0: Technology? We didn't even use the internet when they were doing this.
3: On the other extreme, is prices changing for you not because of what's going on around you, like the rain, but because of you and how much money you make and your spending patterns.
0: And this is I've noticed this for a long time. Uber does it. I've never used Lyft. But Uber, I know that they would just...
1: Peak times.
0: Peak times, but also just curry. Oh, it's curry. Okay.
1: Oh, yeah.
0: Oh, he lives over there. Okay. Yeah. And we're going to charge him X amount. And if he pays it, then we'll charge him that next time. We'll try a little bit higher. I saw it all the time when I was living in Austin. And now, Muse will negotiate. It'll arbitrage Uber versus Lyft. That's just the beginning. That's why Amazon blocked access. We can't have that. This is going to be deflationary and very powerful for people.
1: I agree. And I have a lo-fi version of negotiation. And a guy was showing this. He was looking at these dynamic price tags and they were going up and down. But what's not changing, the price is changing, but not the cost per ounce of, say, a food item. So that has the cost per ounce at 6.3 cents, and then it's, 16 ounces. And he's doing the math right there and showing, they're charging you $3 more than what the cost per ounce is. So you take a photo with your camera, and then you bring it over there, and you go, you're overcharging me. Now you're going to give me this and this for this price, and I want some coupons. Tip of the day.
0: You should have waited. You should have waited for the tip of the day. But anyway, things are not looking rosy in SI land.
5: But we begin now with this OpenAI news that is moving the technology market. Kate Rooney has the breaking details. And Kate, I know we don't have a whole lot, but the headlines seem big on the surface.
6: Yeah, and Brian, we did also get a market reaction. So the market has been digesting this headline that we're getting from the Financial Times. Oracle was lower. Broadcom, the entire NASDAQ did take a hit on the FT report that there is a potentially $20 billion discrepancy between OpenAI's revenue numbers. They say that this was according to a single source. We have not confirmed this, and OpenAI has not commented, but it is clearly having a market reaction. They, according to this report, told investors that the annualized revenue, so that is sort of the current month revenue extrapolated out for the year, it is a common financial metric that we're seeing in AI. They say that's approaching $50 billion at the end of September. You flash back to a couple weeks ago, many have reported it was close to $70 billion. Whoa. I will say from multiple sources, that's what we have heard, that it was around $68 billion when you look at the annualized revenue. We talked to Sarah Friar just last week. She did confirm on our air that the growth rate was up about 70% quarter to date. So it does sort of conflict with what we have heard. The difference, according to this report, comes down to accounting. And they also talk about growth looking strong. But it is, these revenue figures are overall just critical to this entire data center build out. So anything that could pour cold water on AI demand, especially as OpenAI is such a key player in this ecosystem, there's the demand picture. There's also the fact that most of the major tech companies at this point, some of the biggest in the world, are investors in OpenAI. So you've got Amazon, you've got Microsoft, you've got NVIDIA.
0: Yeah. No mention of the $560 billion in contracts they have to pay. And can't get out of, and can't get out of. It's going to be so good when it's all on your own device. It's going to be great. Yeah, but will we be afraid? Or And all the pre-programming is out, also part of the midterms, the movies.
4: With the debate raging about dangers of big tech and AI, Hollywood is weighing in with a negative take. The same tech titans discussing how to address the dangers of the AI they've created are now the subject of high-profile films.
0: Yeah, no wonder Hollywood is against it. I wonder why. What are they afraid of? What could Hollywood be wondering about?
4: Artificial, a scripted movie about Sam Altman and his brief ejection from the CEO role at OpenAI, premiered at the New York Film Festival in early October, ahead of the film's Christmas Day release. And the trailer has been drawing attention.
7: I did see the movie trailer. I mean, it looks like an awful movie, but I appreciate people's creativity, and I really do support that. But this is like a big thing, and I get why people have anxiety, and also if they need to like project that anxiety onto someone or have like a little bit of relief and poke fun at me, it doesn't bother me.
4: The film's path to the big screen wasn't easy. Amazon MGM was the original producer, but looked to sell the rights a few months after Amazon announced its $50 billion OpenAI partnership, a potential conflict of interest.
0: So then there's also the Zuckerberg and the Musk films.
4: Then on October 9th, a pair of movies take on Mark Zuckerberg and Elon Musk. Sony is releasing The Social Reckoning, Aaron Sorkin's take on the Facebook Files whistleblower Frances Haugen. A follow on Sorkin's Oscar-winning hit The Social Network in 2010, the film follows Haugen's 2021 release of internal Facebook documents which showed the company's knowledge of societal harm to users.
8: It was really magical getting to see these little moments where, like, I came in knowing some things for sure, and there were other things that we knew were known unknowns. And watching, the Jeff character and the Francis character figure out how to connect those pieces together, it brought back really warm memories for me. And so I feel like it captured the spirit of that time period.
4: That same day, Alex Gibney's four-hour Elon Musk documentary will be released by independent studio Bleecker Street. Early showings drew critical acclaim and criticism from Musk. Musk writing on X that the film is a, quote, hit piece and lacks any integrity whatsoever.
9: Elon Musk is one of the most controversial figures in the world. So I decided to make him the subject of my next film.
11: I see these characters as being a new type of stereotype, right? So I see them as replacing the mad scientist character. I call them the capitalist tech messiah. They innovated something, but then they decided that makes them the smartest person in the room. They're the ones who are going to be able to solve any problem that faces the world. And, you know, now people are pushing against that.
0: And, of course, the propaganda is paying off.
4: Historically, movies, both scripted and documentaries, have been cited as impacting public perception. The 2004 blockbuster The Day After Tomorrow and Vice President Al Gore's 2006 documentary An Inconvenient Truth are both cited as drawing attention to climate change. And 2013 documentary Blackfish was credited with changing perceptions of SeaWorld and marine mammal captivity.
11: Movies are an incredibly persuasive medium. Stories are incredibly persuasive. Day After Tomorrow, that did more to raise awareness of climate change than anything ever had.
4: These films come as the public grows increasingly concerned about AI's societal impact and increasingly opposed to the data centers that power AI. A recent Quinnipiac poll showed 73% of Americans are either very concerned or somewhat concerned that AI could threaten human survival, while a September Pew Research report showed 54% of Americans think data centers are bad for the environment, up from 39% in January. And 65% of registered voters oppose data center construction in their communities. With the growing conversations about the potential harms of AI, these films could play into concerns and influence public opinion even further.
0: Yes, in time for the midterms. Wow. Yes.
1: Yeah. Well, this Gibney guy, I've seen, I guess the BB Files is a movie he did, which I think I talked about it last time I was on. I mean, the corruption charges were, he got cigars
0: and whiskey.
1: Yeah, and whiskey, and his wife got flowers. I'm like, really? That's what it was?
0: So I missed a grand opportunity for an exit strategy here. A really big one. I'm kind of mad about it. And the New York Post had the guy who's figured it out. This is Jason Charles, New York City firefighter. And he's showing his bug out bag for when the AI apocalypse doomsday comes.
1: No.
0: And I'm like, oh, man, this is an obvious one.
25: My name is Jason Charles. I am a New York City firefighter. This is my bug out bag, and this is my solar generator, or portable generator, if you will. And I have these devices and bag, because if there's an emergency somewhere or there's a blackout, I'm able to sustain myself for a couple of days. This is also to get me out of the city should I need to leave the city. So in the backpack is a tent or a hammock, one of the two, depends on how I feel. I have food, water, axe, fire starting kit, things that are going to make my journey a little more pleasurable versus a straight nightmare. If you don't have any of this stuff, it's going to be a straight nightmare. But if you do, it's sort of like you're camping, but on the road. Though I wouldn't stick to the road. I would absolutely probably stick to the woods as much as I can.
0: Yeah, here we go.
25: So the EcoFlow is a portable generator, if you will. This charges by the sun, or you can plug it into the wall, or you can use your car charger, which...
0: And I heard this. I'm like, oh, man, of course.
25: Advise against, because it takes too long.
0: Call it a generator instead of a huge-ass battery.
25: But this is going to sustain you for some time without power.
0: Power.
25: A lot of people are starting to buy these now, especially people who live in blackout country, because it runs silent. You don't have to worry about using gas. You have a renewable source, which is the sun. And this is going to run a lot better. Now, gas...
1: Hold on one second. What are you even going to need that for if there's blackouts and everything? There's not going to be any cell phones.
0: You
1: got to
0: charge your devices, man.
1: Yeah, like what devices? Do you need your projector? Do you need your radio?
0: Yeah, you're going to need all your devices. And you know how heavy those things are?
1: Oh,
0: my bug out bag.
25: Absolutely better because it's more power, but it also makes a lot of noise. This doesn't make a lot of noise other than the fan kicking off on the cool off the elements inside.
0: I see these all the time. Does Alex sell these, the Patriot generator? I've seen this one around.
1: We sold a battery one time that would also jumpstart your car, but it was a small battery, and it worked.
0: They were cool. Yeah. No, those things were cool. But that was, okay, jumpstarting your car, sure. But
1: yeah, that's what you need it for.
0: This EcoFlow.
1: You're not getting out of the city, buddy. You know, you better move before this thing happens. Let me just tell you that, because you're not going to get out of the city. You're not going to get down the block. Yeah. It's going to be mayhem. If the power goes out for longer than 3 days, it's total mayhem. You just better hunker down.
0: Well, speaking
1: and you need a gun. You don't need an axe.
0: That, exactly. It's a firefighter.
1: Yeah.
0: Well, I don't have an exit strategy. Thursday, I will talk about my exit, which is coming. We have our 19th anniversary coming up. And not the No Agenda Show. No Agenda Show is not going anywhere. But I do want to give people a heads up on that. What else you got, Rob?
1: Okay. Well, you know, we did, I guess, one third of my segment clips that Vivian Kubrick sends me.
0: Now, is Vivian family of the Kubricks?
1: She is the daughter of Stanley Kubrick. Uh-huh. I think the youngest daughter. One of her more notable compositions is at the end of Full Metal Jacket when they're getting shot by the sniper.
0: Yeah.
1: And they're in the abandoned building. It's got this real eerie music. And she actually composed all that, which I'm like, that's some of the best music I've ever heard for a film. And so she's very talented. She's been to our studio a few times. We met her at the 50th anniversary of the JFK assassination. She was hanging out, and at some point she came up and introduced herself. And so I've known her, I guess, since 2012 or 2011, whenever that was. And, she's come to interesting filmmaker. She likes to attach GoPros to her forehead when she's doing interviews
0: with a suction cup.
1: Yeah, sticks it right there. And she's talking to you, and she's, you know, but staring at you with this camera right in your face, and it's very disconcerting. You're like, I don't even know what to say. You know, you're like, the camera's right in my face.
0: Why not
1: get off to the side?
0: Get the Meta glasses, girl. Check the calendar, please.
1: Well, it was before. That was 2020. It was the election night, and she was there interviewing us on what was going on. And before I think the results had been announced, because it took days to get these results, weeks or months and years and all that stuff, which I do have. Okay, why don't we go to Ed Martin, who is a former special prosecutor for Trump on election security. I have two clips from him.
10: Well, let me break some news. This is a big deal, Eric, and you're the first person that knows. I'm going to say something. Just hours ago, maybe 2 hours ago, Tina Peters, you know, from Colorado, was in the Oval Office meeting with the president on election integrity, and they were talking about the plans. And the one thing that they know is that Secretary Mullen of the Department of Homeland Security came out in late August and conceded and said, as a matter of law, a finding that there is the machines for voting, the election voting machines used parts from China and Russia and foreign places and are therefore compromised. That's what Mullen said. That finding, when he finished that finding, he then said, and I have $1 billion to help you states to do something other than use machines that are compromised. And again, my point is this. You talk about local. It is a local election. I ran the election board in St. Louis. There is local control. However, the laws that govern the system, like safety and national security, are federal laws. And so when Tina Peters, you know, famous Colorado clerk, was in the Oval Office today, just 2 hours ago, talking about this question, the president's taking it seriously. If the Congress won't pass the Save America Act, and they won't, then the president's going to have to do what he's going to do. And it is not a local issue when it's national security, and it's clearly national security. So
0: what did he just say?
1: Well, she was there and she was talking about an issue, and he's seriously thinking about it. I think what they're going to do, they have a task force with, you know, the head of Homeland Security. I think, you know, they're obviously going to say there's some shenanigans going on if they catch him. But, you know, we said there's people that were saying that in 2020, and we never, you know, they're always like, oh, they went to a trial. No one ever went to a trial in any of these. And that's the second part of the clip that he talks about, because the judges would go like, well, we don't have the merits. We don't have the jurisdiction. There's always a way out for the judge to punt. And so I don't think we ever got any clarification on a lot of stuff going on in 2020. That's what I feel. But that's his. But yeah,
0: whatever happened to the quantum dots.
1: The quantum dots. There was the watermark. Yeah. There was the burst pipe in Atlanta.
0: Yeah, now you're talking. You know,
1: there's a lot of weird stuff. I think a lot of it, what happened is the mail-in ballots, lots mm-hmm. of mail-in ballots coming mm-hmm. in, and you know, anybody can harvest. They showed people harvesting thousands of ballots for people because they put cameras up on where these ballot locations were, and they were able to access it. And then the other thing was when they're running these cards, if they screw up. And I learned this from a guy in his last name is Favorito, and he's a big investigator in these elections, and Garland Favorito. They run it, and so they get to like 98 of 100 of a batch of 100, and then they go, oh, we have a bad ballot, and then they're supposed to reset the system. But if they don't reset the system,
0: then they just run them all through again.
1: They run the ballots again, mm-hmm. yeah. So they were just able to keep running ballots over and over again until they got the desired. You know, you don't run out of votes that way, so you could just keep getting Biden votes. So it's going to be another shit show. We know that. I can't, you know, it's going to be awesome. And we'll be at the awesome. the Onion Studios in Central Austin, Texas.
0: Reporting live. Yes. All right. Clip 2.
10: 4 weeks from today, yeah. We have an election that has to be safe, has to be secure, because it's the direction of the country.
12: I'm kind of chuckling because now chuckling. Correct me if I'm wrong, but didn't Fox settle a lawsuit for $787 million because exactly. Someone, Maria Bartiromo even, who they've let go recently, said that some of these voting machines were compromised because Venezuela, wherever, but they were compromised, and they settled. They lost almost $1 billion. They agreed to, instead of going to court. Am I missing this?
10: No. Look, I mean, that whole apparatus was done, and I would say it was done as a kind of lawfare thing. They rolled up these people and these companies, and they settled because they were afraid of what? They were afraid that the legal system was going to manipulate them and expose all their business practices and Fox News emails and all that. And the point here is, underlying it was an actual dispute over the systems, right? And yet you weren't even allowed to get to that. It's like when people say the 2020 election, it was on the up and up. There was 62 cases and none of them found fraud. None of them got to the merits. And yet the talking point and the artificial news, you know, Trump called the fake news artificial news, has been spinning us to believe a lie. And you know, Erica, you know, you're a powerful communicator for these decades. People are persuaded. You can persuade them. And in this case, for, you know, 10 years, they've been saying something about Trump and about the elections that has just been lies.
0: It's lies, man. It's all lies.
1: Lies.
0: I want to end with this clip that came from the European Union. You might have seen it. The guy from Slovakia, young guy, like a millennial, Milan Mazurek. And he is telling of course, we have France in flames. Germany is tamped it down. The Netherlands, everyone's unhappy. the immigration system is just, it's out of control what's going on. And here is the new generation of politicians in Europe.
13: Send them back. That's for you, progressive liberals.
0: Send them
13: because
0: back.
13: Because it was you who destroyed Western Europe. Look at the state of Western European cities. They are in flames. Why? Because they are controlled by violent criminals, rapists, murderers, and radical Islamists like Muslim Brotherhood. Who let those people in? Who supported them? Who created all of this environment? Did you see the video from France? Young people of migration descent calling for killing of police in the name of Allah. Are you happy about that? Are you satisfied to finally see such a things? Why we don't have it in Slovakia? Why we don't have it in Poland? What is the difference? We did not follow your insane migration policies. But you are not satisfied only with the destruction of Western Europe. You want also the destruction of Central and Eastern Europe, and that's why you are forcing us into acceptance of the same people that destroyed the West. The same people who are raping women and children in the streets of Western European cities. We need to defeat you and start with mass deportations from Europe.
0: There you go. Now, I just want to contrast that with how you win elections.
10: They're eating the dogs.
0: That's the only thing you need to say. You don't need to go into all the detail. Just tell them they're eating the dogs. They're eating people's pets. That's all you need to do.
1: Tell me like I'm 5 years old. That's what he does.
0: All right, I'll let you play the last clip here, Rob.
1: All right. Whatever you want. I have two, so okay. I'll give you the ones.
0: No, you can do two, of course.
1: Let's do toomanyfakeeggs.com.
14: It is now confirmed. Lab-grown eggs are federally approved, and Walmart, alongside Target, are already selling them. The protein is squeezed out of gene-edited mold and cloned on repeat because a steel tank costs less than a hen.
15: They're brewing eggs with no chicken in sight and slipping them onto your breakfast plate. That egg isn't real food. It's factory fungus spliced with the gene for egg protein, then dumped.
0: All you need is, but here's the thing. Here's the thing nobody will tell you about.
1: Absolutely.
15: Into giant fermenting vats and fed on sugar until it swells into a wet, moldy soup. And it gets worse. That cloudy sludge is blasted into dust, ton after ton, padded out with plant filler and passed off as egg white, then buried in packaged food under labels that never say so. At Walmart, two or more of these lab egg products already sit on the shelf.
0: Really? Are they really? Yeah. Are they?
1: That's what they say.
0: Are they doing dynamic pricing? $1 for two dozen. Too many fake eggs.com. All right.
1: I don't know if they can make the egg shell. So I think what they're using it is like a powdered type egg. That's what you get. A powdered egg slurry that you mix in with your stuff. The other is a memory storage price surge.
0: Yes.
1: Which will lead into my actual clip of the day.
17: 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The same SD card. Over $200.
18: I mean, this is a major increase. So February purchase this year was $74, and it is now $220. 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So this is a really good comparison. I bought a 4-terabyte hard drive, and the price was $575 and some smoothie straws. 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It was $575, and I looked it up, and look what the price is now. It is now $800 for a used one.
1: Whoa.
18: Mine was only $575 and it was brand new. 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Well, of course, it is the data center demand. 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
0: Okay. No, you don't get clip of the day for that. No, you don't. You don't deserve a clip of the day.
1: What is causing all these fake eggs? Data center demand.
0: The data center demand.
1: So my clip of the day is buy your hard drives 2 years before you need them.
0: There you go.
1: It's not really a clip, but you can go to memory price trends and see where the price is going. I think one of them is called PCApartPicker.com. And I'll give you the other one, ramradar.app. You can look at and see where
0: these are good memory and storage. Tips. These are good tips.
1: Yeah, so you can just see where they're at and go, okay, now's the time to buy. Or maybe I can wait a month. I found a drive in my drawer the other day, a 5 terabyte USB-C external hard drive, the Lacy Rugged that have the nice orange padding around them.
0: Is it Lacy or Lassie? I always wondered.
1: I always say Lacy.
0: I like yeah, Lassie. I like Lassie.
1: Lassie. Come here, girl. Come on, girl. Lassie. Tammy's in Lassie. The well. And right now they sell them for $359.95. 2 years ago, I bought it for $160. Yeah. So buy your hard drives 2 years before you need them. That's
0: it's
1: the
0: data centers. We blame everything on the data centers. Rob Dew, thank you so much. I appreciate you jumping in once again. And you'll come on before the end of the month, right? We'll do you at least one
1: definitely.
0: More time.
1: Okay. Definitely.
0: Thank you, brother. God is good.
1: God is good.
0: All the time.
1: And long live JCD.
0: There you go. We'll be right back with your donations.

0: Take one careful breath and let the headline go.
1: There you go. Thank you very much, Rob Ducifer, for helping us out. Let me do a little poll count here. Let me see. Ooh! Ducifer brings it. All right. 11:54. The topper. The topper of all the guest co-hosts. Wonderful. Value for value is still what makes the show go round. It always will. And you are the one to consider doing a show with Brett Weinstein. No, no. Ted Nugent. No. You got to have somebody who knows how the show works. I don't even want to drag people into the donation segment. It's like, no, it's no. We like doing the show with people who understand how the show works. I think that's better. Which is value for value, exactly where I was going, which means you get the show, you get all the deconstruction, you get the fantastic guest co-hosts, and all you need to do is return it somehow with your time, your talent, your treasure, your boots on the ground. I did want to mention a couple of boots on the ground we got about the meowing pilots on the radio. Let me see. The first one is from Matt, who works at Austin Bergstrom, and he said, he's worked in aviation for the past 30 years for a large FBO. That's where the private jets dock, if you will. Back in 1997, I heard Harrison Ford was at our airport preparing for takeoff. As he was taxiing to the runway and lining up for takeoff, I played the theme from Indiana Jones for a solid 30 seconds on the ground frequency. Harrison laughed, and so did the tower. We have one about the furries. From the anonymous controller, Furry Club at ATC. I don't know anything about that. However, the guard cats happen constantly throughout the day, constantly meowing over emergency guard frequency. There's also the occasional Thunderstruck intro, or they're eating the dogs. Always on July 4th, someone plays 3 to 4 seconds of a patriotic song. Usually on Sunday, some dork is asking for a football score. It typically brings a chuckle to the control room for the controllers. Tell Officer Dana to holster his weapon and stand down. I'm sure he heard it. So that's valuable. Also valuable is the artwork. Although, man, it's been crazy. Tyler Brown has just been knocking it out of the park time after time after time. I actually opted for a comic strip blogger for the Bat Signal, even though Tyler Brown had another great piece of art. Dana Brunetti and I, we talked for at least 10, maybe 15 minutes about the title and the art. And we're like, it's, you know, I was like, man, Tyler Brown, he keeps winning. We got to choose somebody. He's like the new Darren O'Neill. No, it's just so good. The two furries, actually Adam Furry and Dana Brunetti, in the airport as pilot and first officer. It was, the guys got it. Tyler, tell me, what model are you using? I mean, I know it's coming from your ideas, but it was just fantastic. NoAgendaArtGenerator.com. That's where you can participate in this contest. If Tyler Brown doesn't keep winning, and we love to have a selection after every single show. No Agenda Art Gen.

0: We still have the JCD Memorial Challenge coin, which anybody can get a hold of for the JCD attuned price of $388.83. And we have quite a number of people who have done just that. However, we have to start off. This is quite amazing.
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0: 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Next time you have J-Cal or Dew or Dana on, cover the all-in discussion about is Claude conscious? Yes, I'm going to have a couple of clips about that, and we'll do that. We should do it next time. I don't know, J-Cal or Dana Brunetti. Dana might be funnier. J-Cal might be too serious. Coming in from Kapolei, Hawaii, Sir Harambe with $467.88. And he has quite the note, but happy to read it, of course. Aloha and ITM, ACD, Dvorak family, and Gitmo Nation. Thank you for your courage. I'm very sad and miss JCD. I share the sentiment of other producers who have a huge hole in their heart from a man we have never met. I will cherish the JCD Challenge coin as a crown jewel of my collection. I pray for JCD's soul and his family and want them to know how great of an impact he had on my family over the years. I started listening in March 2020, I believe, at episode titled Toilet Preppers. I was on Kauai with my family for my then elementary school age kids' spring break. We were in a hot tub at the Marriott when a masked person ran out and told us we had to get out because we are shutting it down due to the pandemic. Well, I was bewildered because we did not have cable, have never watched the news, and had no idea what was going on outside of what I relayed from hearing it on No Agenda at the time. My entire family made it through the scamdemic, fully unvaxxed, and none of them took a COVID test except for me just one time. I'm thankful to No Agenda for guiding me through that insane period of time. I'm also thankful to No Agenda for the analysis on the Lahaina fires in 2023. My family was in Lahaina on Memorial Day 2023, and the place was rubbleized approximately 69 days later. The analysis presented about the sensors collecting data on the power grid during the fires was invaluable information, in my opinion. Yeah. I have current boots on the ground data from Lahaina as I took my family back during the fall break this year to pay our respects to the victims. The things we saw on the ground in Front Street in 2026 resembles areas of the bombed out war zones in Afghanistan, which I saw in 2012. To include the mass grave memorials on the roadside on Front Street, which looked very eerily similar to me. It is sad to see Americans living in a tent or camper trailer in the burned down lots as mega retail shopping complexes and unaffordable restaurants are popping up all around them after the rubbleization. The entire state government of Hawaii is corrupt to the core and should be ashamed of themselves for what happened to these 102 American citizens on their watch. Just disgusting and shameful. I've attached some memories of Lahaina from Memorial Day 2023 pre-rubbleization. Thank you. Appreciated looking at it. I'm asking for is prayer karma for America, the victims in Lahaina, and for JCD, may he rest in peace. I would also like to ask for more prayer karma for my mom, who passed away 15 years ago on 10-11-11. My total donation amount is $444 plus fees. Our hotel room in Maui was 444, and that is a numerological sign I needed. That was the numerological sign I needed to donate. Thank you for your courage. Very respectfully, Sir Harambe. Well, of course.
2: You've got prayers.
0: Sir Ken of Pennsylvania, and he sent in a written note. Hold on a second. I got to bring up this note. Where is it here? There we go. Let's see what he says. Okay, hold on. Oh, on grid paper, no less. Oh, that's interesting. Let me see. Is that, here we go. ITM. Oh, that's not, is this it? Is this his note? There's like a couple notes here.

0: Okay, 409.17 plus fees. 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Okay, that wasn't the grid paper, but I got it. Thank you very much, Sir Ken of Pennsylvania. 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No jingle, just want to help out as you have helped me. Thanks for all you do. 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Miss you, JCD, from Alex. Chris Cowan, $400.91. Needed to add this coin to my collection. See you next Saturday in Fredericksburg, Adam. Yes. And I just wanted to mention Sir Ducifer will be there with his wife as well. I guess they finally found one to, or the kids can look after themselves now. And I will be there with Tina, the keeper. That is Sir Chris Cowan, Viscount of North Austin. His birthday is Wednesday, the 14th. Would appreciate being added to the birthday list. 65th trip around the sun. You got it. Michael Kern with the challenge coin donation. A salute to John C. Dvorak for his sharp questions, dry wit, and independent thinking. Thank you, John, for giving us plenty to think about. And Adam, for staying the course and keeping the spirit of No Agenda alive. Baroness Sandcat, in loving memory of John, for the challenge coin. Jesse Leonard, challenge coin. Rest in peace, JCD. Please deduce me. Where are we with the deduce?
1: You've been deduced.
0: Sir Wild Bill, Alexandria, Virginia, $400. Thank you, Adam, and all the guest hosts. The shows have been great. From Sir Wild Bill, Baron of Bakersfield and the Central Valley, Red Knight, OTA, Liberal, Liberate California, JCD coin donation plus fees, and he wanted to hear some mac and cheese.

0: Cheese, mac and cheese. 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
1: Thomas, hey, Thomas Della Duca, 388-83, the perfect amount for the challenge coin. Thank you. Sir Eric Wilka, no jingles, no karma, and he wants a challenge coin. Then Ethan Bosch from Scottsdale, Arizona, $333.33, and he wrote a note. This is the one that came in on the lined paper. Please accept my second installment on the way to knighthood. Like others, I've been deeply affected by the passing of JCD. Thanks to Jim and John for hitting me in the mouth many years ago. Call them out as
2: douchebags.
1: That was for Jim and
2: douchebag.
1: Oops. Whoa. Sorry about that. That was for John. ITM, gentlemen. Oh, and he says he wanted ants and fisting nuts. Let me see. I didn't get those ready. JCD ants. Where's the ants? Hold on. There we go.
3: I got ants.
1: Real short. Okay. And then we might as well do the fisting nuts one more time.
4: Just go for it, John. Tell us
1: It's so funny.
4: Your peeve about the fisting method of eating snacks on an airplane. Okay.
5: I see this on the airplane and it's very annoying. And I think it will result in fights breaking out because it's just so annoying to watch. Guy takes his bag of peanuts and he throws a pile of them into his palm of his hand. And then he makes a fist around the nuts. And then he shakes his fist to try to bring a nut to the little hole.
1: Stop.
5: And then he throws a nut in his mouth from his fist. Then he does it again. He shakes and throws and shakes and throws. It is annoying as hell to watch.
1: I do miss my buddy. I do. The Indiana No Agenda Meetup in Greenwood, Indiana. I think this was the shoot up, I believe. And this is a switcheroo from their raffle drawing. It was won by Sir Ohio Bloke. And that is $222.22. Associate executive producership, credit for you, Sir Ohio Bloke. ITM, Rib JCD is what he says. And there's Eli, the coffee guy. And I want to thank Eli for, another beautiful little care package that he sent, a thing I talked about in the last show with Brunetti. He's in Bensonville, Illinois, comes in with $210.10 because he always does 200 plus. Well, it should have been 11, but he sent it yesterday. Is it 11th today or the 10th? It's the 11th, yes. Happy anniversary to my wife, Jen. 11 years of marriage. Whoa. And they never had a fight. 2 children and 6 years of being business partners, and every day together is a blessing. By the way, she's the one who makes Gigawatt run behind the scenes, designing our labels and website, running social media, all with a full-time job and mom duties. 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And as always, Eli the coffee guy says, stay caffeinated. Oh, and he wants boogity, boogity, boogity, amen. Boogity, where's my boogity? There we go. There's the boogity, and let's play it. Well. Oh. I didn't play. Hold on, what happened? Try that again. Boogity. Come on, boogity. Boogity, boogity, boogity. Amen. Here we go. Now, why is it failing? I'll try it this way. Boogity. Hey, we go to the mat for you, Eli. We really go to the mat. Oh, it doesn't want to play. Well, this is interesting. Huh. Well, the longer version might play. This is so weird. Boogity, boogity.

0: finally, Lynn Lupatkin is here from Castle Rock, Colorado with $200, and she wants Jobs Karma, as she always does, and says, AI can write your resume. The problem is it can write everyone else's too. 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
1: Jobs, jobs, jobs, and jobs. Let's vote for Jobs.
2: You've got karma.
0: And Scotty K, also $200. He's getting, Scotty, you got to cut down the copy, man. He's from Nisswa, Minnesota. ITM Adam, of course, Bot Commander includes Podcast Index. Yeah, this is cool. 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And if you do, then all you have to do is send them some value back. He says it was already added when you mentioned it last Sunday. He actually put a video on X I saw showing how it works. It's very cool. Nothing to set up, though. 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Serendipity, you know, surprise me. He is Sir Scotty K, your royal AI whisperer. 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The first 100 people can get the team version for free. And use checkout Bongino. All right. Our last associate executive producer is CD from Wheelock. And I think we have a note from Wheelock as well. Yes. I am CD from Wheelock Computer Development. I've been listening to No Agenda since I heard Adam on the Tom Woods show, Tom Woods Donation. I've known of JCD since his InfoWorld columns. Inspired by Linda Lou and Eli, I was planning to donate and put a shameless plug in my donation note just as soon as my killer app was ready. Alas, maybe like JCD's vinegar book, it might be a while, if ever, before the app is ready. Time flies. Rest in peace, JCD. Here's $200. Please deduce.
2: You've been deduced.
0: And he says, here's the nearly senseless, shameless plug. Email CD at wheellockcomputerdevelopment.com to be put on the notification list for my killer app. Oh, yeah. Thank you very much, he says. And thank you to all these executive and associate executive producers. You will be credited in the show notes for this episode, as it always happens, because you have supported us in just the right amounts to get those credits. Thank you.
3: Our formula is this. We go out. We hit people in the mouth.
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3: Shut up, Slade.
0: Now the rest of the support we received, $50 and above. We start with Christopher Ebert from Spartanburg, South Carolina, 10535. Thank you. Stephen Shoemake in Xenia, Ohio, 6480. Dame Catherine, the patient of the Golden Horseshoe in Welland, Ontario, Scandinavia, 6106. That is $90.88 in Canadian dollarettes for my first anniversary without Bill Walsh or Saturday Night. Glad we got to play a little bit of I've Got Ants, which, of course, he created. Congrats to the other 10-10 wedding No Agenda couples. Dame Catherine, the patient of the Golden Horseshoe. Think of you often, Dame Catherine, and of Sir Saturday Night. Les Tarkowski in Kingman, Arizona. Small boobs, $60.06. Hey, what happened to Sir Kevin McLaughlin? He didn't come in. Hope he's okay. There's Stephen Shoemake again with $50 now. Tim Delvecchio from Blandin, Pennsylvania, 50. These are the 50s. Gary Mao from Woodland Hills, California. Dame Rita from Sparks, Nevada. Jason DeLuzio from Miami Beach, Florida. Carrie Jackson from Watertown, Tennessee. Closes us out. Oh, and Dame Rita says, welcome, baby Nora Lawton, Nora Evelyn Lawton to you. Thank you all so much for supporting the No Agenda show. 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Well, a very short birthday list today. All we have is Chris Cowan, who turned 65 on the 14th. So, of course, we say happy birthday from everybody here at the best podcast in the universe. It's your birthday.

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Thank you. Sir Harambe, Sir Ken of Pennsylvania, Alex Boyce, Chris Cowan, Michael Kern, Baroness Sandcat, Jesse Leonard, Sir Wild Bill, Thomas DeLuca, and Sir Eric Wilka. 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And go to noagendarings.com if you haven't already done so. Let us know where we can send this beautiful challenge coin to. I shall be receiving mine in the next day or so. So I'm looking forward to seeing exactly how awesome it looks. And thank you again, Sir Paul Couture, for creating the No Agenda John C. Dvorak Memorial Challenge Coin. NoAgendaRings.com is where you can find out all the information. Bombastic music.

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7: Sir Ohio Bloke made it across the state line again from the Buckeye State, enjoying some pew-pew with the gang from Indianapolis in the morning.
8: In the morning, this is Sir Above the Maple, attending the best meetup in the universe.
9: Hi, this is Tom from Indianapolis. I'd like to thank our hosts, Sir PBR Street Gang and Dame Trinity. Thank you very much. Had a great day. Brought my second human resource here, who I think might be a spook.
10: Hi, I'm Sawyer. I'm the so-called spook. I won a bottle of wine today from a raffle, and I'm training to be a dude named Ben.
11: In the morning, this is a son of a bloke, and I came out for some pew-pew and boom-boom and some brewskis.
12: Hi, this is Xavier. I'm really good friends with Sir PBR Street Gang, and I helped serve everybody today.
13: No noodle boys here.
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13: Boom.
0: Ah, those guys have so much fun. I would have expected some pictures of the Pew Pew meetup. There are some meetups coming up. In fact, on Thursday, Charlotte's Thirsty Third Thursday monthly one, 7 o'clock at Ed's Tavern in Charlotte, North Carolina. Sorry. On Friday, the Scottsdale, Arizona meetup. And then on the 17th, we have the Long Beach, California meetup, which includes Leo Bravo, of course. And then on the 17th in Fredericksburg, the big Fredericksburg, Texas meetup. I'll be there with Tina the Keeper, Sir Ducifer, his wife, many. I'm sure Rob the Constitutional Lawyer, Sir Scott, the Baron of the Armory. Lots of people always show up to these. A lot of fun at Bar 1776. The 21st, Orlando, Florida. The 24th, you got two, Los Altos, California, and all the way on the other side of the world, Tilburg, the Netherlands. Albany, California, go see the baby. On the 7th of November, on the 14th, North Idaho again. Scottsdale, Arizona on the 17th of November. Charlotte, North Carolina again on the 19th. Sebastopol, California on December 5th, December 17th. Of course, again, another Charlotte, North Carolina. That's a very, very active group. 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They're very easy to do and guaranteed always a party.

Special thanks to Tim and his son who rolled up to Bridge Church today. Had a little quick impromptu meetup. It was nice to see them. And we'll see you all on Thursday with another No Agenda. Looking forward to that. If you want to, get a... for those of you who are Christ curious and believers, check out We Get to Do This, wegettodothis.com. Pastor Jimmy and I bringing it on Wednesday. And of course, we look forward to a couple of meetups and a couple of other cool things in the next weeks to come. Hey, we've got Planet Rage coming up next on the No Agenda stream if you're listening live. Supreme Scumlord. All right, that's probably going to be a good one. Also, end of show mixes. We've got Mellow D and another classic mix from Just Baker. Kind of a mellow techno vibe this time around. See you next time, Gitmo Nation. Until then, please remember us at noagendadonations.com. Until next time, adios, mofos, a hooey hooey, and such. Oh, and thank you again, Sir Ducifer. You rock, brother.

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0: That's right, ladies and gentlemen. It is Saturday, October 10th, 2026. Getting into spooky season and coming to you from the middle of the Midwest where we use chickens to carve our pumpkins. I am Weirdo.
1: Chickens. And coming to you from my little office in my little spot in the middle of the Midwest. This is Mickey Bravo.
0: And we have a special guest for with us tonight, ladies and gentlemen. We'd like to say hello to Redacted.
2: Hey. Hey, y'all. It's me. I'm in the South in my little office.
0: There you go. She's from the South. She's in her office. And she is also live with us tonight. She has got a story she would like to tell, and we would like to help her tell it. but before we get into all that, Mickey Bravo, how you doing?
1: Man, I'm doing okay. It has been a blur of a week. It has definitely went by crazy fast with so much going on. Did a lot of odds and ends things for the farmer, and just getting stuff taken care of here. Decided to spend most of my morning with a 100-foot drain snake.
0: That does not sound fun. That's
1: No.
0: I know you like snakes, but I don't think those are the kind of snakes that you're looking for.
1: Nope, not one bit. It was gnarly. I snaked, almost 100 feet all the way from the kitchen sink to the main line and took care of that. And nothing a few blisters don't take care of, but yeah, we're settled.
0: Yeah.
1: It was settled. A day. That's for sure. It was a day.
0: Yeah. I didn't snake any drains today. I did. I had an experience this week that was a little crazy. I think one of my coworkers may have suffered a psychotic episode. In the course of a few days, he went from one person basically into another, like an extreme manic state type of thing. I don't know. I can't speak on it. I'm not qualified to do so. And right. I actually kind of like the kid. I even hooked up his subs and his vehicle for him, because that's something we did as teenagers and not a whole lot of people get into these days. So he
1: oddly enough.
0: Well, you watch somebody doing something so wrong that you're just like, hey, let me help you out with that, bud. And but anyway, I had court for a traffic ticket, and while I was there, it's one of those things. Yay. Where this meeting could have been an email.
1: Very much so.
0: This ticket was only ever going to amount to a fine. That's all it was ever going to be. Why'd I have to take a day off of work in order to make it over there for court for something that was only ever going to be a fine?
1: Is to make an example, I assume.
2: Well, did you have the option to pay it beforehand?
0: No, I went once and they were like, okay. And because one of them was the insurance paper in my vehicle was expired. So I had to show up and bring them insurance paper and all that fun stuff. So I did that and they were like, okay, well, we'll send you a letter in the mail that says how much your fine is, blah, blah, blah. Great. I get a letter in the mail. I got to go back to court. But anyway, this is not the point. The point is, while I was there, they were doing video court for the inmates because this was like a walk-in deal because I actually missed the day, blah, blah, blah, blah, blah. I don't care. Fuck them. I don't care for Big Brother, and it shows sometimes. But while I was there, they were doing video court for the inmates, and the guy that I said is having a bit of a episode was there. And so If you didn't know, you would think he was tweaked out, like he was strung out on meth. But I don't see that, you know, because I've been around that. I grew up around that off and on, you know. I don't see that specifically. And he was working with
1: concerning.
0: He was working with his, just check it out, man. They bring him in. They're having to hold him down in the chair. They've already got him cuffed because he was being unruly, but they have to bring him in front of the judge. He has to have his day in court. So they bring him back in. They set him down, and she's reading off his charge, which was a domestic, and they're reading it in legalese, you know, on this such and such date. Did willingly and knowingly, blah, blah, blah, blah, blah. And she asked him, are you going to afford counsel or do you need a counsel appointed to you? And he tells her, Jarvis, mute.
1: What?
2: What?
0: And I'm like, oh my God. Okay.
1: Oh no.
0: Jarvis is what he named his AI. So
1: really?
0: So in the course of a weekend, he went from, because I've worked next to this kid since January, pretty much every day. He shows up to work every day. He does his job. You know, like, he complains a little bit here and there. Everybody does. It's a shitty job. Like, it's an easy job, and I like my job, but it's kind of a shitty job. It's dirty. It's hot. It's cold. Whatever.
1: Right.
0: He told her, Jarvis, mute. And she said, what? And he starts to try to get up out of the chair, and he says, Jarvis, shut down. And he starts trying to, like, come at the TV. And they pin him back down, and she's asking the corrections officer that's there with him, and she's like, what is he saying? She's like, we don't know, ma'am. He keeps saying Jarvis. It's just a name, he says. We think it might be from Iron Man. We're not sure. And I'm just like,
1: oh my gosh,
0: holy cow, bro. Like, y'all need to get him a psych evaluation. He doesn't need jail. He needs pads.
1: Right. Gosh, that's...
0: I don't know, man. Like I said...
1: Yeah, like Trash Man said, AI psychosis.
0: It very well could be. I don't know. He did make an offhanded comment to a coworker before he quit that he had some new medications. So, I don't know. He could have got some crap off the internet. Bro, he did say something a couple of weeks ago about taking, like, those GLP-3s or whatever those new ones are that have, like, the three protein or whatever. That I don't get into it.
2: The peptides.
0: Yeah, the triple peptide one. So, I don't, man, I'm not trying to connect dots that maybe may not need connected. But at the same time, like, I worked next to this kid every day since January. He showed up every day, did his job, and then in the course of a few days, he went completely AWOL, like batshit crazy, bouncing off of the walls. Like I said, if you didn't know any better, you'd think he was tweaked out, but he was still showing up to work every day.
1: Manic.
0: He wasn't bug-eyed. He wasn't, you know what I mean? He didn't have, like, that weird dope sweat, like olive colored green lizard looking skin that people get when they're all strung out or they're shooting up, like,
1: mm-hmm. Right,
0: you know, it's crazy, dude. It was such a wild experience.
1: That is insane, man.
0: Yes,
1: the fact and that Jarvis mute.
0: Yes, he told the judge Jarvis mute. And he, like, yelled, like, aggressive, like, and one of our other coworkers is a buddy of his, and I guess that's how I know that's what he named his AI. That's actually who I bought this laptop that we're doing the show from. That's who I bought this.
1: I remember.
0: Bought this from. Mm-hmm. And like I said, he was a decent kid. I didn't find anything weird on the laptop before I wiped it. So, you know, like,
1: gosh.
0: That's why I
2: How old is he?
0: early 20s. So I don't know, man. It's I can't call it's really it. It's hard pretty to tell. Crazy. Yeah, it's hard to tell. I did hear that mental health is doing an evaluation with him. So hopefully he gets the help that he probably needs, or if he did take something, or, you know, somebody gave him a bad shot or something, you know, he can get that lithium balance back out or whatever it is.
1: I hope so. I hope so, because, geez, it's wild to see somebody just go night and day like that. I've seen it happen once before.
0: Well, and somebody else said something about possibly schizophrenia, and that also, you know, over the course of a week, somebody can go from one to another. Pretty easily.
1: Oh yeah.
2: And it usually onsets in your like 20s. Schizophrenia does. I mean, it can start a little bit before that. There could be signs, but and a lot of schizophrenic people are pretty calm until they're not.
1: They're not.
0: One of my good friends growing up, where Mickey Bravo lives now. His mom was schizophrenic, and it was pretty heartbreaking. Sometimes it can be it's a real struggle that people go through, and I don't have empathy for a whole lot of people and a whole lot of conditions, but that's one of them that I'm like, yeah, that sucks, bro. Like, I wish I could help.
1: Yeah. So your whole existence is being toyed with by your existence.
0: Yeah, yeah. Some Mr. Meeseeks type stuff, but...
2: Oh.
0: Existence is pain, Jerry!
2: Yeah.
1: 100%.
2: Yeah. And they go 0 to 100 really fast.
0: Yeah, it's pretty nuts. Well,
1: yeah.
0: Let's see.
1: What'd you bring for your current events? Because I am slightly lacking on.
0: You're the one that asked me if you wanted to do current events before the show. Actually, no, there is something that I wanted to address before we get started.
1: Because I know that you would have it.
0: Outside of my wild court experience is that I was sitting there. The last episode that we did has my name in it. Okay, and in the IRC, when your name gets said in the chat, I get a little pop, you know, a little in the background. You've heard it in the first couple of episodes before I had everything straightened out. Well, nothing's ever all the way straightened out. Before I have stuff set up like I do now, every once in a while, you would hear that pop in the background. So anyway, I get home from work the other day, and I sit down in my chair, and yeah, pop, pop, pop, pop.
1: That one right there.
0: Yeah, that one actually. Damn, I'm not supposed to have that open in this browser. try again. I closed it. You got me. Whatever. So I sit down. I open my phone. And I go to check my notifications. And I see where I'd got one of those little pops. And it was from a bot in a different room, not our room. It was Doug. And that is the bot in the No Agenda chat. And I was like, hey, what the hell's going on here? Like, this can't be real. And sure enough, come to find out, Sir Bimrose took it upon himself to give us the opportunity to be a part of the No Agenda stream. And the way he put it is, I don't have it here because they were in the chat last time. I screenshotted it. I'm not going to go digging it up right now because, you know, everybody loves when podcasters look for things. But anyway,
1: all the time.
0: In true Bimrose fashion, he basically said there's a little bit that you could tighten up, like probably all of it, if I'm being honest. And yeah, probably so. I listened back to it with shock, excitement, and embarrassment.
1: 100%.
0: That being said, yes, I really appreciate the opportunity, and also it'll be cool that, if this is something that continues, that, we're a small show. This is our 13th episode, and people will basically be able to ride along with us as we grow into something magnificent,
1: Guys, we're just happy to be here.
0: which is all it could ever actually be, because we're pretty awesome.
1: Exactly.
0: Rhythm with the tism is what I must do. So
1: That's how we get
0: anyway,
1: by.
0: that being said, yes, I absolutely was shocked to see that we were playing on the No Agenda stream. That is crazy. I wasn't even listen, and Mickey Bravo can attest to this, that we have already talked about potentially getting on the No Agenda stream one day. But that wasn't until I think I told him episode 50, maybe something like
1: Something
0: that,
1: like
0: is when
1: that.
0: I would
1: Pitch that.
0: potentially try to even ask or even bring it up.
1: Right.
0: You know what I mean?
1: It's like once we
0: And
1: hit 50, we'll think about how we're gonna bring
0: we'll think about trying to make it a
1: it
0: real show. And pretty much by what Bemrose had said was I'm assuming that you know where you want to tighten it up and where you want it to be better, and just take me shining this spotlight as an opportunity to do so. So here we are. Nothing good ever comes easy. Playing on hard, you if you don't play on hard mode, you can't get better at the game. So,
1: That part right there. Yeah, I had to read it twice to just be like, am I reading this correctly?
0: So, yeah, it's pretty awesome. Yeah, toss them to the shark, sink or swim. That's what we're doing here. It's a sink or swim podcast. I don't know what else to say. All I can be is me,
1: Only
0: and
1: turf slope.
0: that's what this show is. So it started out as some conversations in the front seat of a truck, and now it happens on the internet because we don't work together anymore.
2: Well, some of the best things start out with conversations in front of a truck.
0: Yeah,
1: You're right.
2: lots of people and all sorts of things.
0: I think that's pretty awesome.
1: The mileage is great. Mileage makes for great conversation, I'm telling you.
0: Yeah, lots of window time, and live in an area where there's nothing to listen to on the radio ever.
1: Nope.
0: There's just don't even try. It's just not something that
1: Static
0: exists.
1: part of a song, static
0: Part of a song.
1: commercials.
0: Yeah. Praise Jesus. So,
2: No cell service to get, not even like a Spotify song out.
0: yeah, but
1: Oh,
0: who
1: I
0: wants
1: mean,
0: to
1: yeah,
0: do
1: but
0: that?
1: you get
0: Yeah,
1: tired of your own playlists after a while.
0: I
2: that's
0: do
2: true.
0: sometimes.
2: I mean, I'm kind of
1: Sometimes.
2: neurotic with my music, so.
0: Yeah, it happens.
1: That's fair. That's fair.
2: John and I, when we went to Missouri, that one time, we listened to a lot of Johnny Cash albums on the way up.
0: I do love some Johnny Cash.
1: Oh,
0: You
1: nice.
0: got to be careful out there in Bushwhackerville, out there with the likes of folks like Pfeiffer. No,
1: That's
0: I'm
1: great.
0: just giving him hell because it's a little quarrel we have about him being on the wrong side of the line.
2: That's how it is all the time. A feud I'll
1: The
2: never
1: wrong side.
2: understand.
0: But
1: The old Missourians and the red leg Kansans.
0: Yep, it'll be
2: I
0: like that
2: think
0: sometimes.
2: y'all have a quarrel. I don't even think y'all know what y'all are quarreling about.
0: No, probably not.
1: Nothing
0: Probably
1: good.
0: not. So anyway, Mickey Bravo, do you want to start one, or I have three options here. I wanted to.
1: Yeah.
0: I didn't know how much material our guest was going to have to pack in here, so I kept it light on my end.
1: Well, let's see what you got to start off here with here, because I feel just a couple will do us fine, because I know that we've got a lot to talk about this evening.
0: All right. So we have
1: pretty much just. Oh, go for it. Sorry.
0: This is a new old story. It's about an old story, but it was a new article. A newer article. So this is the missing Cold War air crews, right? Between 1950 and 1969, 21 American spy planes went down along the edges of the Soviet Union, China, and North Korea. 131 servicemen were never accounted for. In 1992, right after the Soviet collapse, the Secretary of Defense ordered the Pentagon to quietly draw up a list of Americans who might have been taken alive. The CIA and the NSA were asked to contribute. The Black Vault just posted those records, and NSA had originally marked them non-responsive. One line from a 1992 Joint Staff memo says, "The official U.S. explanation for some of our losses and what really happened might be two different stories, and we owe the Secretary of Defense as honest a picture as we can represent." The sentences right after two different stories is still blacked out and still classified secret decades after the planes went down.
2: That checks out.
0: You know, like
1: totally.
0: The question I have here is, what could still be too secret to say about a 1950s shot down spy plane? I don't know. That was
1: like, who's still around that's going to pay for that?
0: Yeah,
1: for any discrepancies.
0: I just thought it was fun because we don't really see news about our spy planes being shot down. You know, that's not typically. I was under the impression that none of the U-2 planes had ever been shot down, but one of them was over Cuba. Let's see. So Black Vault posted NSA FOIA records on 10/9/2026. The NSA had released them to the site in September 2025. 15 pages of 21 Cold War aircraft losses. The NSA had first excluded these pages. I said that as released them as a follow-up request. In 1992, a joint staff project chaired by Major General Ryan, tasked by the Secretary of Defense to list the U.S. personnel who may have been captured by the USSR, China, or North Korea. Let's see, the aircraft types. Privateer, B-29, P-27, or P-2V, an RB-50, a C-130. I almost said SC. A Charlie 130, a U-2. An RB-47. Later incidents named the U-2 shot down over Cuba was in 62. The USS Pueblo captured 1968. And the EC-121 shot down over the Sea of Japan in 1969.
1: That's absolutely wild, man.
0: So the
1: text, I have no idea.
0: The text that is withheld along with parts is parts of the 1961 and 1973 summary. Withholding exemption, still secret per the Pentagon's joint staff. Let's see. It's rumored that some crewmen survived in Soviet, Chinese, or North Korean custody. It's rumored the documents don't establish that anyone survived. Yes,
1: that's absolutely crazy. It's crazy to me that they're admitting that there is the shoot downs, but It's also crazy to me that there's still the secrecy behind it. You say it's because of the joint. You said it was
0: Well,
1: still redacted due to.
0: they claim
1: Oh, is
0: privacy
1: it just.
0: concerns, and what did it say here? Withholding exemption. Yes, well, it's still secret per the Pentagon's joint staff, and six for privacy. Yeah, that'll all be annotated in the show notes if anybody wants to look into why or try to dig deeper into why, but it literally just said it's secret and for privacy.
1: I wonder if it was a
2: Surprisingly,
1: joint
2: they do pay
1: operation
2: you.
1: and I'll go for it.
2: I was just going to say, I wonder if it has anything to do with the USS Liberty situation or, the several false flag. Cuba, I had a conspiracy theory night, I don't know, I think at the either the beginning of the year, and I talked about this in my little conspiracy PowerPoint, how Cuba was one of the first false flag plan things that Kennedy had turned down, and then I think like 6 months later he got offed.
1: Oh yeah, for sure.
2: But
1: Yeah,
0: during the
1: it
0: Cuban
1: was.
0: Missile Crisis, they were going
1: Yeah,
0: to.
1: where they were going to. They were going to attack Miami, I believe is what it was. False flag. They were going to do Miami and
0: Yes, and make it look like the Soviets were
1: somewhere
0: coming in out of
1: else.
0: Cuba.
1: Right. And that way they could do what they felt that they wanted to do. Because I remember, yeah, they brought all, I remember reading about that and the whole dive on that. And they brought it up to Kennedy. He was like, no way. There's no way I'm going to go for this. And then, mysteriously, 6 months later, he's shot for reasons and things.
2: Yeah, it was weird.
0: Yeah,
2: It was
0: well, I
2: good
0: mean.
2: times.
0: Yeah, not for Kennedy. So,
2: Northwoods, yeah, Operation Northwood.
0: oh yes, the
1: Northwood, that's what it
0: Northwoods,
1: was. Thank
0: yes.
1: you.
0: Yes.
1: Yeah, Operation
2: Thanks.
1: Northwoods.
2: Yes, and Woodhouse was 1962. But I don't know, weird stuff with Cuba. Allegedly, they, because I have a family member that may or may not have been in Cuba at the time. But allegedly, there are still Russian nuclear warheads that Russia still has as missing, and but it's alleged that Cuba still has them.
0: Well,
2: I think there's, I
0: yeah, a
2: don't
0: lot
2: remember
0: of
2: how
0: things that
2: many
0: are
2: there
0: marked
2: are.
0: missing are just marked missing on paper.
1: Right.
2: Yeah, there
1: They
2: was a
1: know where
2: lot
1: it's
2: of
1: at.
2: them.
1: They sold it. They
0: Yeah,
1: sold it.
0: 100%.
1: Somebody
2: I
1: got
2: wouldn't
1: a
2: be surprised if
1: receipt for
2: they
1: some
2: still have a few
1: artwork.
2: of them. Yeah.
1: Oh, for sure. For sure. And somebody got a receipt for artwork and they put it in the logs as a missing warhead. Chalk it up. Insurance covers it. Buy back your own debt. Keep it moving.
2: Yeah.
1: Ours in the flatlands, not really there. Correct. Correct. Yeah, that's absolutely crazy. I don't know. That's wild. Claiming it for privacy, though, whatever. So I guess I have this weird little thing that I thought was satire, but it's not. And it's, don't know how to explain this. It's the why. So there was an article written over in the UK, and I had to really look into it, see if it was satire. It is not satire. It's why a rise in sexual assaults by migrants is a price worth paying to end racism.
0: Dude, when you listen, so Mickey Bravo was actually here at the table last night, and he brought this up, and I was like, dude, yeah, as sensitive as it is, we need to bring it, because this is the clown world that we live in. And I have been pretty adamant, I think, in these 13 shows about the degradation of language. And there is a Carlin skit that talks about this, how they soften language over the years to make things seem less extreme and less violent than they are.
1: The bit about shell shock and PTSD.
0: Yes. You went from shell shock to battle fatigue to PTSD. Okay. Now, I would also like to point out, in the most barbaric of factions, that they still do this today. I mean, this is still happening. We went from sterilization and child genital mutilation to gender affirming care. Well, that begs the question, if

0: Once you're older, that's you. That's cool and everything.
1: If
0: But
1: that's
0: yeah,
1: what
0: you
1: you want to
0: don't
1: do
0: have
1: as a
0: it.
1: grown adult, then yes. But someone who can't,
0: By all means, go for it.
1: someone who, doesn't have a say
0: Shouldn't be
1: so
0: making
1: in
0: those
1: anything else
0: decisions.
1: in their life. They don't have say so in anything else in their life, but they're allowed to make life-changing, life-altering surgical decisions. Anyway, Mickey Bravo, you had an article that we were supposed to get to.
0: Right.
1: The
0: So
1: degradation of
0: when we're
1: language
0: gonna
1: is what,
0: go,
1: sorry, the degradation of language is
0: yes,
1: what I
0: no,
1: want
0: you're
1: people to
0: good
1: pay
0: because
1: attention
0: I mean
1: to when they get
0: we're
1: into
0: gonna
1: this.
0: you're gonna need to keep up with that one because the degradation is where we go from rape to quasi-consensual encounters between refugees and
1: Quasi-consensual.
0: white women.
1: Yes, sorry, I'll stop cutting you
0: Yes, or
1: off.
0: is it like,
1: Quasi. Go ahead.
0: That's what they're trying to call it, quasi-consensual encounters. And trying to stop this is a form of racism because how exactly did they put this here? If we're not melding the world, then we are promoting segregation of it.
2: Well,
0: I
2: essentially, it's an
0: wish I
2: attack
0: was
2: on identity.
1: yes
2: If you can't identify, if you can't identify yourself, then you're easier to be manipulated. You're easier to control. You're easier to, I mean, it's I mean, it just, it goes. That's a, but essentially, that's what it boils down to is if you can identify, if you have an individual, you like you know who you are, it is a lot harder for
0: Yes.
2: you to stand up against something. And it's definitely hard for you to find other people to stand with you if nobody else knows who they are. They find their identity in a fractured sense of self, and they'll just take
0: Something that doesn't hold
2: whatever it
0: up when
2: is.
0: its metal's tested.
2: Yeah, because it doesn't. That's a square mental gymnastics. That goes right into a circle, square, an octagon, a tetrahedron. I mean, but either way, it still goes back into itself because.
1: It doesn't matter how many points you add around the circumference. It's still.
2: No, it don't. It don't make no sense. I mean, but it goes. Like, the quasi-consensual whatever, it's kind of the same thing that they're trying to do with the MAPS people, the minor attracted
0: Oh,
2: persons.
1: Yes, more degradation of language, more changing from,
0: Exactly. We go from pedophile to minor attracted person.
2: Yeah, because how dare we hold anyone accountable? And
1: How
2: it's always an
1: dare
2: attack
1: we?
2: on it's always an attack on children. Because you got to get them while they're young. So,
1: Yes,
2: I mean,
1: and you
2: that's.
1: have to confuse their
0: And we call that
1: identity.
0: indoctrination.
1: Yes, and you have to confuse them from as early as possible so they don't know who or what they actually are. You cannot let them have a sense of, for lack of a better term, statehood, to be proud of. Where to want to protect the place that you're from and be proud of that place where you're from, you have to only see the negatives. You have to teach them that young, so that they hate their own country, they hate themselves, they hate their parents, they hate everyone around them except for everybody that hates everything just like them, and then they just end up eating themselves.
0: Hey, listen, as a friend of mine said once, keep saying, you can love your country and hate your government.
1: Well,
0: It's
1: yeah,
0: okay.
1: well,
0: You can
1: it's
0: do both.
1: possible. It's
0: You can do both.
1: preferred actually. It's the modus operandi around here, if you will.
2: Yeah, it's really sad. Our kids, if you have any, kids that go to like public school or middle school. They have kids that are so terrified to just be straight and white, like they're secretly straight. They have, and they can't tell their friends because they'll be ostracized. And

0: So
1: Imagine that.
0: basically
1: Imagine that.
0: what they're doing is they're claiming to be trans. You know, it'll be like, it's mainly teenage girls. And we saw this in the 90s with the, you know, heroin chic epidemic, you know, where everybody had bulimia or some kind of eating disorder. But it's teenage girls are hit the most. You can look at, I don't have them statistics on my fact sheet that I set up for this podcast, but I'm sure somebody can find it. But if you look, it's like, I don't know, the last time I checked, it was like 60% or 70% were like teenage, middle school age girls because they're the most
1: Well, of
0: influential.
1: course.
0: But essentially, they'll be like, oh, I'm a trans man that's attracted to a cisgendered, because that's what they call it, a cisgendered boy, which just means he's a boy. And, but essentially, they're just straight with extra steps. But they get to claim that
1: Yes.
0: they're
1: I've seen a
0: a
1: lot
0: gay
1: of that.
0: couple. And I'm like, you're just straight with
1: So
0: extra
1: you don't get
0: steps, but they're
1: ostracized, so you're
0: scared.
1: part of the thing. That's something that I was discussing with the wife the other day, was just like, there's a lot of these people that have turned this into a fashion, a fad. It's just one of those things. I'm it has become a way to lord over somebody else. It's like, oh, well, you're not as woke as me, you're not as open as me, and you see me, you don't virtue signal as good as I do. And
2: Well, it's like when we watched the what was that Canadian council that they tried to hold some meeting and they couldn't get past points of privilege.
0: oh, yeah. I
1: Yes.
0: saw that.
1: Oh, yes.
2: Had to outdo each other and they never got anywhere. You'll never get anything done. And that's the whole point of identity politics. It stops any real problems from ever being solved because everybody's so worried about what they're doing while they're bumping uglies and
1: They're
2: who they're
1: worried about the
2: bumping uglies
1: language.
2: with. I don't care. None of this has.
0: And I
1: And
0: mean,
1: it's the language.
0: it's concerning.
1: Well, I can't have you say this. I can't have you say that. You can't be called this. You can't be called that. You accidentally called me this. So we're going to spend the next 10 minutes of this meeting talking about that and how it affected me instead of moving on, being like, oh, my bad.
0: Well, if you control the
1: It's
0: language,
1: just.
0: people can't communicate. They cannot band together. They can't form any other like opposing society. And this is for the first time in history. This is documented somewhere. I'm sure Woodhouse could find it. But somebody did some kind of study about Gen Z versus millennials. And I guess for the first time in history, millennials are actually like smarter than the
1: Smarter than their
0: generation.
1: kids. Yeah, this is the first generation that is tested below their parents.
2: Listen,
0: And then
2: I told the kids today, I was like, you have to figure it out,
1: you
2: or I'm
1: really got to
2: gonna
1: figure it
2: lose
1: out,
2: my
1: guys.
2: shit. Because it gets so hard sometimes.
0: Oh, yeah. You tell them to empty out the trash can, and we know that you're supposed to put a bag in it. And you're like, why didn't you put the bag in it? And they're like, oh, you didn't
2: Didn't
0: tell
2: tell me
0: me.
2: to.
0: Lord have mercy. I know you've seen me do it 400 times. I shouldn't have to tell you. I've already modeled it for you. But, you know,
1: Do
0: I
1: I have
0: didn't
1: to
0: say
1: send you a
0: that. So,
1: video?
2: It's so
0: clearly.
2: crazy.
0: And the saddest part is that, you know, the sample size that they get that data from is also 25% of them are gone. The 25% or Woodhouse or whoever can probably fact check that for me. It may be smaller than that, but I'm going to say a quarter or less than them have been, you know, they're already dead from Schmishmorschen, or I don't know what I can say on here,
2: Oh, you can say whatever you want
0: but
2: on here. It
1: oh,
2: doesn't
1: you,
2: matter.
0: okay. Abortion
1: The
0: has
1: only thing it
0: killed a
1: affects is
0: lot of Gen
1: TikTok
0: Z.
1: clips.
2: Well, we don't. I mean, we put some on there. Now, we try not to cuss. We are trying to keep the cussing down. But other
1: We're at
2: than
1: least trying
2: that,
1: to keep the F words down.
2: this is the point of this is having a real conversation, because if you can't have a real conversation, again, you can't fix real problems. So
0: and that you can't part tone right down there. The language.
2: No, we don't dumb down the language around here. You can say all the words.
1: Yeah, yep. Speak without restriction.
2: Yeah.
0: Somebody whatever's can on your heart. Fact check that.
2: I'm formulating the sentence right now. You can keep going. I'm trying to get a Woodhouse question that's going to result in a real answer.
0: Yeah, it's really sad. And then, of course, Woodhouse, you know, he has, there is no studies. Nobody's studying this. It's all anecdotal, but, I mean, you can ask any middle school, ask a middle school kid that's comfortable with talking about it. I have a lot of middle school kids in my sphere of family members and whatnot, friends and friends of friends, and in the field that I worked in. They'll say it if they're comfortable, but they just don't say it to their friends because they'll get ostracized. There's even like a thing where they'll ask their parents if they can tell their friends that their parents don't like or like psychos or something so that they don't have to like say no to drugs, that they can just blame it on their parents, or if they personally have, like, secretly have more conservative views, then they just blame it on their parents. Like, oh, well, my dad says blah, blah, blah. Like, this is what my dad thinks. And then
2: they have to deflect it to save themselves. Yeah.
0: Mm-hmm. So that they don't have to deal with the social pressure. And then on the flip side of that is, like, well, now you're kind of being dishonest and sacrificing your image to have friends. But I also understand the developmental stage that they're in. But like, unless you figure out how to get, like, unless you're talking with your kids and saying like, hey, you know, when you get out of the real world or when you get older or later into high school, these people ain't gonna matter. You're not going to talk to these people in about 4 years.
2: No.
0: So we need to like learn some actual coping skills socially. Sorry, because you don't want to go through life like that, because then you're not being essentially you're like a closeted person.
2: Yes, and that's how this system perpetuates itself, is by using the herd to cause any outliers to modulate themselves into something that is identifiable to the herd, even if
1: that's acceptable to the masses.
2: Yes, mm-hmm. Yes. You have to put on your mask and pretend for the crowd as to not be strung up by that crowd as a, you know, some sort of heretic, you know, racist, Nazi, fascist, words that have absolutely no meaning anymore. Like,
1: it's amazing that in the closet was reversed.
2: In the closet was reversed. Yeah.
0: Yeah.
1: It was. In the closet was reversed because now you get shunned for being just, quote unquote, straight. A normal child.
2: Closet straight.
1: Closet straight. Yeah, oh, closet gosh. Straight.
2: Yeah. Pretty crazy.
0: And, heaven forbid, we are, you know, who we are.
2: Yeah.
0: And, heaven forbid we have a lick of sense around here, but.
2: No, that's not allowed. No, don't do that.
0: No, that's not allowed. How dare you not do mental gymnastics?
1: I mean, and here's the thing. Like, I mean, so if you have, you know, you have your relationship, you do that and the other, but it's the fact of ostracizing one side or the other overly, like, and I had somebody explain to me, it was like, what are you, they don't understand how, right, they don't understand certain types of gay, and this is coming from a gay person, they're just like, I don't understand this portion of it. And I'm like, well, what? And it was just the deep dive of like, this is just my sexuality. It's not my way of life. if that makes sense. Does that make sense?
0: Your identity?
2: Yes, like what we call the old school gays, who, you know, most of it grew up in an era where it wasn't okay to be flamboyantly and openly gay. So, well, you know, societally. So, conservative gays, I guess you could call it, you know.
1: Yeah, okay, there you go. That's a much better, that's a more professional way of saying that. Conservative gay. And that's wild, because you see these different groupings in this. And, like, you have gay on, like, how would I say gay on gay hate here?
0: Well, you know, it's like, because they're part of a culture where, you know, they got roped into fighting for something, and the bar got moved over, because once that fight was over, because, I mean, what, it took so long for them to get, like, gay marriage legalized. Okay, well, we did that. Well, now we got to figure out how to, like, push that money make machine out, because we made so, well, we got to move the bar over. So let's, you know, start adding in all these other colors of the rainbow, and then they, you know, they keep trying to pepper in the maps people and changing it. I guess, you know, the gender, what is it? Or excuse me, minor attracted persons people. And it's like, you know, and yeah, now you
1: somebody
0: have,
1: gave them flag colors. God.
0: Yeah, and you got drag queens reading to kindergartners. Like, why though? Why are we doing that? I mean, I don't have an issue with drag queens. Don't have an issue with kindergartners. But it's kind of weird that that's two things that people are like, we should put that together. Like, why though?
1: It's always some sketchy kindergartners.
0: Something weird about there are. There are. I just saw a case the other day. But, you know, but what I'm saying is like, it's always moving the bar. And so you, what is that? There's a term in it. They call them useful idiots. I think it's in communism, where you get a bunch of people, and I'm not saying these people are idiots, but I'm saying that they kind of like fall for this.
2: Yes, we know the term. This community is very familiar with the term useful idiots.
0: And unfortunately, the OG gays, you know, the ones that just were fighting for, you know, to try to like
2: the right to inherit their partner's death benefits.
0: Yeah, pretty much. They're now pushed to the side, and then you got, you know, this other movement, and again, it always somehow ends up centered around kids, and like, because now we got the trans bar, and your four-year-old, you know, doesn't know the difference between a vagina and a penis, and now we're just like, well, you can be a girl or a boy, and you know, I was a girl at 6 years old, and I didn't know the difference, and I was into a lot of boy stuff, and I wore girl clothes, and I had friends that were boys, and you know, I roughhoused, and I'm, you know,
2: we used to just call that dark. A tomboy.
0: Yeah, they used to be called tomboys. Now, like, it would be a, you know, oh well, she might be trans. Now she's just a tomboy. I still am a tomboy. I'm in a dress.
2: I'm under the firm belief that having more than one. Now, don't quote me on this because math is not my strong suit. But I was reading something that was talking about that it's basically a mathematical anomaly to have more than one trans child in the same house, and you'll see people with two or three trans kids in their house. That's not a trans child. That's a mentally ill adult pushing trans ideologies onto children so that they can get attention. This is the updated version of Munchausen syndrome.
0: Well, under the DSM-5, it's gender dysphoria. It's like an actual DSM, which is the book that they use to diagnose.
2: Yes.
0: It's gender dysphoria.
2: But that is also pushed. Yes, it is. It's gender dysphoria, but it's pushed by the parents, because the children, you and I and Mickey Bravo and everybody in the chat growing up never questioned things like that. It wasn't questions that we asked. You know, my 11, 12-year-old still blushes at the thought of talking to a girl and runs away and would rather watch One Piece and play with Pokemon. Because that's what kids should be doing.
0: Yeah, they should not be worried about sexual orientation.
2: That shouldn't be in their lexicon. It should not be a part of their vocabulary.
0: Yeah, that's really weird. It's weird. And it's...
1: Couldn't be teaching children about sex. I mean,
0: it's almost like
1: once you hit junior high, you know, you have your physical class. I understand that.
2: Yeah, like you learn all that stuff later on. And of course, I learned all the dirtiest stuff I ever learned on the bus ride. We had a, 45 minute bus ride every day because we live in BFE. So,
1: I learned some pretty crazy stuff on the bus, you know.
0: It's kind of like a precursor. It's like another way of grooming. Like, it's just really odd. And then a lot of these, there's a lot of new statistics coming out about, people who were manipulated to transition as teenagers or whatever that had their parts chopped off and hacked off and all of the issues that they have and the regret.
1: My biggest thing, is that it should not be available to minors because there has been plenty of minors who have stepped out now that they have become adults and wished that they would have waited because they regretted their decision, whether it one way or the other. That's a thing. I mean, I think I wanted... stupid tattoo. I don't know. I wanted... there's a lot of things I wanted as a kid that I definitely should not have ever had access to or have done at all. Yeah.
0: These stats from. He said there's a 2022 meta-analysis of 20. So there's a study that I want to say Finland did recently, like this year. And, I don't remember the percentages, but it was a lot. The sample size was large, and it was from people, I want to say, 12 to 26 years old, and those stats were way larger, because a lot of these studies, like if I were to look at this meta-analysis to see which studies they picked and choose.
2: Yes, he got this from basically just the open web. Like, it's just a simple search tool.
1: Woodhouse is just an open source bot.
2: Poor
0: Woodhouse.
2: Yeah, he's basically a Claude chatbot. So, here earlier, I believe it was the reverse Flynn effect. Researchers have documented a reversal of the Flynn effect, the long-term rise in average IQ across roughly 200 years, with Gen Z showing lower performance in attention, memory, and problem solving for the first time in modern history. But crucially, the leading analysis is careful. It cannot concretely say Gen Z is less intelligent than millennials. Rather, despite more schooling, Gen Z is losing school ability. Many researchers attribute it to environment and screens, not biology. So millennials are smarter, overstates it. Though if the young masters keep scrolling at dinners... Oh, that's Woodhouse's being a smartass. If the young masters keep scrolling at dinner, sir, I shan't be the one to argue the point. Well, my kids don't get that much screen time. They get an hour a day. So...
0: they did this study on some five-year-olds, and it was like 5 to 7 year olds, and their attention span is the iPad kids, as we call them, have a significantly less, and they've done brain scans of this where the activity and their prefrontal cortex, their decision making part of the brain, and their amygdala, their emotional processing part of the brain, and these parts that should be more active at five because their brains are essentially sponges, are damaged. And not only they, this fairly longer studies that they've done with these iPad kids, so far the damage is permanent. And which, you know, we have other studies that would show otherwise, that brands are pretty pliable and you can change them, you know, in a positive way. I mean, they have a study that just came out in November of last year with combat PTSD patients and their white matter. People that have been combat veterans who have been concussed from explosions and that kind of thing. Yeah. White matter, we thought before was not renewed. You couldn't get it back.
2: It was just fix dead.
0: It, but yeah, it was but just you dead. Can, you can fix it. And over time, it, your brain can heal itself. However, right now at this moment, even kids that go to kindergarten and first grade, they have the smart boards, they have screens around them all the time. And
2: there's also the issue with the fact that most schools don't do handwriting anymore, and handwriting itself directly massages the part of the brain responsible for critical thinking.
1: Yeah.
2: And analysis.
1: That's why calligraphy is such a big issue such a big deal with other educations, like other higher educations, calligraphy or learning how to write anything Chinese, Japanese, etc.
2: They're big on their calligraphy over there. I like to make ambigrams. We got off on a long tangent there.
1: We did. We should. What they're saying is pioneering women. I'm going to just read this verbatim here. Pioneering women are placing the burden upon themselves to become the most powerful force, undermining the very architecture of racial exclusion. In countries where a supposed refugee rape crisis is cast as a threat, their beautiful interracial unions permanently puncture the entire narrative of the xenophobic right.
2: Sacrifice your white women to the immigrants. That's what it says.
0: Well, that's part of the global agenda. If you look at... what is it, the WEF, the World Economic Forum?
2: Yep.
0: It's actually a pretty cool website if you've ever checked it out. They've got all these what are they called? It's like these little wheels, and you can click on them, and it'll tell you basically tell you all this stuff. So essentially, and then also this is weirdly a part of the UN Agenda 2030, essentially, it also talks about that. Essentially, they don't want any white women or white people in general, really. And again, it boils down to identity. If no one has an identity, then no one can stand up against whatever the global agenda is. I'm not 100% sure what the end goal is.
2: Well, the angle is divide and conquer, because if you don't have people with a cohesive identity, then you can't have a country that can defend itself internally, as a whole, basically.
0: I mean, that checks out with me, and that's kind of what I was thinking, but, you know, you never know, because whenever you see it right there, you know, like in your face. I mean, especially if you look at the World Economic Forum and all those people. It's just, they tell you what they're doing. So whenever I hear these things, I'm not surprised. I mean, they're like, well, you didn't read it. So, I mean, or it's, they tell you in movies.
1: Welcome to Terms and Conditions.
2: Yes, yeah. Terms and Conditions. The plans were on display at the Galactic Council for, mm-hmm. you know, yeah, now much. We're making this highway through where Earth used to be, so.
0: Yeah. Yeah, I mean, they tell you in movies, they tell you in media, and then if you don't rise against it, then you consented, essentially. And it gets back to that. it goes back to that no accountability thing. I mean,
1: yeah,
0: you know, who do you hold accountable?
1: They have to beat the karma out, so,
0: you know,
1: and that's how they do it.
0: It's hard to hold anyone accountable if they don't have a solid identity, because you're all under one, you know,
2: generalized. Well, and that's just it. The people pushing this don't even have a solid identity. You know, they are the Open Society Foundation and the World Economic Forum and, you know, the USAID and all of these other factions, you know, the Clinton Foundation, the Trilateral Commission and the Bilderbergs and, you. I mean, it's... the Club of Rome.
1: The list goes on. It's wild.
2: You know, you have all of these factions, and all of them are all doing nefarious things. Some of them linked up with each other. Some of them not. Some of them in competition with one another. You know, it's vying for resources or control of said resources or control of governments or however you want to call it. It's everything is up for grabs. Everything for sale around here. Probably even you. So,
0: oh yeah,
1: oh yeah, data absolutely. For sure.
0: data for sure.
1: And speaking of that, speaking of anybody's for sale, I think we got a show to get to.
2: A show to get to.
0: I mean, it's a good segue. You know, if you keep all this stuff on your mind, whenever we talk about what we're about to talk about.
1: Yeah.
0: Tidbit. Just keep that in the back of your mind.
1: Yeah. Speaking of things for sale.
2: Yes. So, well, don't want to bury the lead too deep. So we're an hour into this. Do you want to, go ahead and do our thanking of the people and then get into Redacted's, piece that she brought for us tonight?
1: That sounds perfect.
2: All right. I guess I was gonna make a sort of jingle type thing in order to get us into the donation segment. One that wasn't AI slop, Bimrose.
1: nice.
2: No, it's all in good fun. But we ended up taking 2 hours longer at the laundromat than we intended to today because one of their washing machines doesn't function, as it should. It doesn't spin out effectively. So.
1: Ah, gotcha.
0: Always.
2: Yeah. Always. Yeah. It's always something, but we can still do all of our laundry. That's mine, son.
3: Oh, that was mine.
2: They, trying to steal my water. We can do our laundry at that one for $20, and one of their washers is down, so it took 2 extra hours. It cost $40 to go to the other one that has enough washers. Oof. That's the difference. It's twice as much, but it's half the time. You know, it's wild. Anyway, ladies and gentlemen, this is the Accidentally Interesting Podcast. This is a value for value production. And I actually put together a new script for that. And that's pretty cool. So,
1: where did you go?
2: Let's see here. That means this show is free, and it always will be. It will never go behind a paywall. We'll never run ads. We'll never try to sell you golden boner pills. If you got something out of this show, whether you learned something or just mildly entertained, give us some of that value back however you see fit. There are three ways to do that: your time, your talent, and your treasure. And we always like to start with thanking the talent, and that would be the artist for last week's show art, and that I don't actually have pulled up. Was that one that you did, or was that one that we got from Amducius? No, it was one you did. That was the blue one, the blue background.
1: Yes,
2: books. It was pretty simple. I was tired and I didn't feel right. Well, I had a migraine all day last Sunday, so I really had a hard time looking at the screen, so I just kind of threw it together, not gonna lie. I did get a couple of good clips out of the last show, so I want to thank Amducius for some art that he sent in, because I did use I believe the Taco Train, was that last week? Yeah, the Taco Train artwork.
1: Taco Train, yes.
2: That was a good one. And I tried to rework the Trump show notes one. I ended up using it anyway, I think, but it didn't have like the show name or anything or our names on it. None of the bots would touch it, and I don't have anything on this little laptop to edit it, so it was funny. They kept erroring out because it was Trump. But yeah. Oh,
1: of course it did.
2: So yes, I made a couple audiograms out of that. That was pretty neat. We have got some art in for this episode from the one and the same Amducius. And you could see those if you were in the chat at chat.accidentallyinteresting.com. That's a thing you could be doing.
1: Still won't load it for me.
2: I'm telling you, try a different browser, bro.
1: I'm opening a different browser.
2: Oh, well, I don't know. It works for me. Works on my computer. So,
1: works for my house.
2: We have a $33,333 reward for the missing photograph for the shot down spy planes from earlier. That's pretty neat. And then some sort of Gen Z into the gay portal come out as a furry or a dude. Oh, it's a bunch of chicks going in and they're coming out as dudes and furries. That's what it is. Okay. It's the gender conversion portal.
1: There we go.
2: Be you. Whatever you. Whatever. Just a hodgepodge of stuff.
1: We call this a flesh mob.
2: Yeah, the flesh mob. So you can send your art into weirdoproductions@gmail.com, weirdoproductions@gmail.com, if you're listening live and not in the chat. I eventually am going to get an email for the show. So that being said, we are ready to, let's see, we got some people to thank this week, some people to thank for donations. So to start that off, earning himself the executive producer, you the executive producer, is none other than Trash Man. And he comes in with 1367. And he has a note for us to read here. You would have thought that I would have had that pulled up. I did. I actually did just a minute ago.
1: Professional.
2: Funny. Absolutely professional. This is the most professional podcast you've ever listened to. It was pulled up. That's because I was in the wrong browser.
1: He was on the incognito.
2: So this is from Trash Man. You remember hearing about the old times when people would stand on the porch and speak? Stoics, porch monkeys, philosophers, or comedians? What you call them does not matter. A rose by any other name smells the same. You guys are wonderful to listen to. Trash Man Opossum, Animal.
1: Hey, I love it. So
2: thank you, Trash Man.
1: Trash Man, as always.
2: We appreciate that. And associate, we have an associate executive producer this evening, ladies and gentlemen. Okay. This is we're kind of a big deal, in case you didn't know. Two people donated to this show tonight.
1: Holy smokes.
2: That is a thing that's happening. You'll have to forgive me, ladies and gentlemen. I don't have access to my Albi wallet right now to check that. So if you have sent Bitcoin, I will catch you up on the next show. So this comes from Potty Mouth. He says, for my home dogs, Nintendo Weirdo, the Walrus, and Mickey Jagger Mouse Club, from the non-fed producer of the show, Radio Sack, a.k.a. Potty Mouth, here's to four more years, boys. You have accidentally sparked my interest. And he came in with $3.33. So we thank you, Potty Mouth. That's pretty
1: that
2: awesome.
1: That is awesome. I love that.
2: I love it, too. I love that people listen. I love that we've been given a chance on what I think is the coolest stream in all of streamdom. So, all the coolest shows that I listen to. Yes, and people want to know what I'm talking about. You can go to trollroom.io is the easiest way, and you can see the No Agenda streams. You can see the music stream, and you can see their stream that plays everything else. And we're now on that rotation. But all the coolest shows are on that rotation. That's why I wanted to, like, you know, like I said, after like 50 shows, try to, you know, after we got our format completely down, see, I've been given a shot on the No Agenda stream, and the very next show I do a completely brand new format that we've never done before in our 12 prior episodes. And I just go completely off the cuff, hey, we're going to do this tonight, and it's going to work, and it's going to be awesome. We're doing it live.
1: Because that's how it's supposed to be.
2: I mean, it is what it is, dude.
1: For this type of podcast, at least.
2: What do you mean this type
1: it's
2: of podcast?
1: Off the cuff.
2: You trying
1: it's
2: to
1: by the handle.
2: Don't you talk bad about my podcast, man.
0: What do you this mean?
1: It is.
2: Yeah, what do you mean, you people? Yeah. You mean long-haired Bijins from the Midwest?
1: Just a dude playing a dude. Playing another dude.
2: Disguised as
0: you don't
2: another
0: know what dude,
2: dude
0: he is.
2: So
0: it's one of my favorite movies.
2: It's great. So anyway, if you would like to be a part of these executive and associate executive producers of this wonderful production we have going on here, you can go to accidentallyinteresting.com/donate. You can hit us up on our Cash App. That's $ Weirdo Productions, WIIRDO Productions, paypal.biz/offtopicBS. That's Off Topic Bravo Sierra. Or just search Accidentally Interesting. Venmo at Accidentally Interesting. Or if you want to email me at weirdoproductions@gmail.com, I can get you a physical P.O. box to send stuff to. Like I said, I don't have any access to my wallet tonight. I have to dig out my password book. So anyway, yeah. Well, it is. I have a password book. I keep everything physical. I don't like it, the technology. No.
0: Well, we are old, so.
2: I intentionally don't save people's phone numbers in my phone until I have it memorized, like certain people. Which you just don't save the number. If you use it all the time, just don't save it as their name until you have it memorized, and then save it as their name. So that way, when you actually need to recall the number, you actually have a snowball's chance.
0: I mean, that's
1: yeah. I will be one of the first to tell you that I am completely spoiled by having a cell phone that just has the phone book in it. Because I mean, I was one of those that I knew a ton of numbers just by muscle memory.
2: Yeah,
1: you know, I just didn't even have to look
2: while driving on the T9. Well, let's get through this
1: just like.
2: Here.
1: Yeah, you do that.
2: let's not get too far off
1: you
2: here.
1: Do that.
2: Let's get on to the third T. We got our time, we got our treasure and our talent out of the way. Let's get through with the time. Okay. The other way to support the show is your time. It counts just as much. Tell us you're listening. Tell us how we're doing. Send us fan mail, hate mail, or anything in between. Weirdoproductions@gmail.com. 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Everything else lives at accidentallyinteresting.com. You can go there. You can get all the information. You can write on the front page, there's a latest episode player. There's links to the off-hour stream that just is a rotation of old episodes that we are broadcasting over right now to go live. 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Pick a nickname. We don't need your real name. We're not the feds. I don't remember you next time unless you register, though. Registering your nickname just makes it yours. That's all it's for. You know, nobody can come in here and pretend to be Weirdo or pretend to be Mickey Bravo or Redacted because they own those. So it is what it is. That's how it works. You can follow us on Twitter at OffTopicBS. Again, that's OffTopic Bravo Sierra. Then find me on Mastodon at Weirdo at NoAuthority.social. I post clips of the show on the X feed and on my Mastodon. Mickey Bravo puts them on TikTok. Is that under your real name?
1: No, it's under Mickey Bravo. And then also, let's see, I publicly post clips on Facebook and Instagram as well. So,
2: and are those under your name? The Mickey Bravo?
1: Those are under my government name, but they're public posts. They come around.
2: They'll be out there. You could probably search for it and find it on there. I do.
1: Oh, for sure.
2: I do put hashtags in the posts, so you could probably search for the hashtag like podcast clip with accidentally interesting in there somewhere. You might find it. I don't know. I don't pretend. I don't do Facebook
1: on YouTube.
2: I don't do Instagram. I only do X for the show, and I do Mastodon sometimes. I do scroll Mastodon. I like that. But yeah, to end this out, thanks to everyone who listens, chats, and contributes. We're surprised anyone listens at all, and we appreciate everyone who does. So I'm going to do a transition sound now.
1: Of course.
2: Okay. So nailed it.
1: Nailed it.
2: I'm still rebuilding stuff. Before we get into the heaviest part of the night, Mickey Bravo brought me a display cable. Not everyone will know what that is. It looks like an HDMI cable. It's not. It's bigger and only has one angled edge. It's not a trapezoid. It's a rectangle with 1/45 corner. It's a little weird looking thing. And so last night he brings me one, and it works on my laptop. Like, it plugs into my laptop. I have like 6 TVs / monitors in this house, 6, 7, 8 of them maybe, on the properties in different places. Just little ones that we've picked up here and there, little monitors, some, like, you know, even the one for my security cameras. And I checked all the things, dude. I don't have a single display monitor of any kind that takes a display port. Or that has a display port.
1: Absolutely.
2: So
1: that is absolutely terrible, because I have one sitting here,
2: listen,
1: right in front of me.
2: What I'm doing right now is I have a VGA cable, the old blue one, in the back, plugged into the back of my laptop, that is plugged in to a TV.
1: I see no foul here.
2: It's working. The ratio is a little, like, I can't ratio it down. Everything is like huge. Like, I can't put voice meter over there. It takes up like 3/4 of the screen. It's insane. Oh. It's absolutely insane.
1: Oh my.
2: The ratio is all bad. But it works. I've got my show notes there. You know, that's how I've got people's donation notes there, you know. So Yes.
0: I've got a monitor and my laptop, and I got, like, I don't know, about four squares set up here. So
2: yeah, that's
1: I'm existing so here on one screen.
2: Yes, she's split screening her little laptop screen. I'm split screening on the TV monitor and split screening on the laptop screen. I got a lot of stuff going on here. It's pretty awesome.
1: I frantically jump windows on my single laptop here. My I don't know, what is this, 14-inch screen maybe?
2: Yeah. So
0: yeah, I got my split screen on my laptop and my computer monitor that the laptop's picked up to. I do have a I have two computer monitors. I just saw the other one hooked up to my laptop. So I could have three screens going if I wanted to, but I don't see the point in overwhelming myself.
1: Heck no. Well, I don't know. With all the notes you have on this stuff, maybe.
0: I do have some notes, but mainly they're...
2: Yeah, do we want to, we've had our guest here for an hour and a half, and we have not properly introduced this individual. So this is an acquaintance of Mickey Bravo's. I don't know this person. This person is simply redacted to me. And so I will let Mickey Bravo and herself do this introductory segment, and she will explain to us what she's got for us tonight. So, Mickey Bravo, you can have at it.
1: All right. So we have been hitting around at this episode for a while, and this is something that's been in the works. So one thing that we've been looking into is, with some of our past episodes, was human trafficking, child trafficking, different things like that. And then we know that there is different ways of the government doing this. And you have to find the outlets the inlets on where this comes from. So, our friend here, Redacted, I would say has... very close experience to how some of these things work, or at least the some information and data that definitely would raise concern. So, I guess without further ado, I would like to introduce to y'all Redacted, and we're going to get into some huge issues with some government programs here.
0: Mm-hmm. Hello, I'm Redacted. Let's see, I should probably talk about some of my credentials and experience. I've been working with children in, I'll just say, the juvenile court system and like social work settings and juvenile detention settings and that kind of thing. Obviously in the south part of the United States. I guess close to 10 years now, almost. I do have a bachelor's of science in psychology. I do not have a social work degree, but I do have a lot of experience and I've seen some things that I've worked in settings with kids, and I'm very aware of things that most people are not aware of. And whenever you tell them, they are like blindsided, because a lot of people don't know terms. For instance, a term that a lot of people are not familiar with is the school to jail pipeline. That's something that just about anyone who's works in a youth court or any kind of social work field is very familiar with that term. I would say that's not a professional term, but it's more like slang for, I don't know if it's, it's like there's a certain, I can't even say demographic, that behavior patterns or whatever, where, yeah, school to jail pipeline, that's a real thing.
1: Yeah, the only reason I knew about this is because of our conversations.
0: Mm-hmm. So it's something that I've seen not a lot of people are aware of. And in terms of like kind of this stuff that we were talking about earlier, children stay like foster kids being in hotels, foster parents that basically get to do, I guess, whatever they want as long as they, I don't know if it's that part I can't really answer because I never found out.
1: We're talking people, kids that we're talking foster kids living in hotels, so kids that were taken from homes. Now, I'm assuming most of these obviously were unfit homes, probably, but.
0: Yeah, more often than not. I mean, that is typically the situation. And I can put Mississippi is the state that I'm familiar with, so I can put that annotated code in the chat. So if anybody wants to look at the statute itself, like that talks about the criteria, but essentially, yeah, more often than not, we're going to take kids out of homes. There's a whole process to that, essentially the issue is, and this is with most states, not just the state that I live in, is there's not enough foster homes that are open for the amount of foster kids or kids that go into the system. So, for instance, my state has about 3,700 to 4,000 kids currently in custody, but we only have about 2,600 foster homes. And
1: That's
0: right,
1: a large
0: excuse me,
1: number.
0: yeah. So, and a lot of those are relative homes. So there are kinship homes. Every state calls it something different. We call it relative or expedited homes. And so right now, our state has 155 kids in hotels. And most of them are between the ages like 14 and 18. But I've seen babies. I've seen, typically, those are the ones that are what they consider hard to place. So they might be a teenager, and if you get a teenager in the system, well, they've probably been in the system several times, or whatever they went into the system for has probably been happening under the radar for most of their life. So they typically come with some issues. They might have drug issues. They
1: Some
0: might
1: baggage.
0: have, yeah, baggage. And a lot of people, they're not equipped. Most people are not equipped to deal with that. Now, we do have, I know a lot of the other people, a lot of people ask, well, don't they have like medically fragile foster homes or therapeutic? We do have therapeutic. However, even those people, whenever people, sign up, the therapeutic foster homes are licensed in our state, in most states, I believe, is they actually have an extra layer through the Department of Health in their state, because it's for
1: Well, I
0: like
1: mean, there's only so many of them.
0: yeah, there's only so many, and most of those are therapeutic is like medically fragile typically. Like they don't sign up to take a kid that's gonna bust all the windows out of your car and he's in and out of juvenile detention, he's been kicked out of school. So the only option left are group homes, and they're full. And they shut down the shelters. We used to have child shelters up until I want to say about 6 or 7 years ago. They shut those down, and now they've either been converted to like a juvenile detention center, which is like we said, a whole separate issue, but and also related. But those are also, you can't, just throw a kid in detention because he, I don't know, was in a home that just got, the feds just busted for drug running, or God knows what. I mean, I've seen it all just about. And so then, but you can't put them, so they either hop skip group homes or facilities. But then you have the younger kids that have severe issues. Like a lot, there's a high number of, I would say they do autism spectrum on a level on levels now, because they used to have high functioning, low functioning, or Asperger. They don't call it any of that anymore. It's like level one, level three. So high level autism children.

0: It takes a long time to come out of that mind state.
1: Sure does. I mean, I've been there and done that.
0: And a lot of people don't. The issue comes from a lot of times, you can correct me if I'm wrong because you know better than I do, is coming from people who just want a child that they can, that will typically just be on autopilot so they can collect the check for doing the good deed and not being so much as a parent, you know, doing the whole.
1: Yeah, we do have some of those. Unfortunately, I've seen that not as often as you would think. Like,
0: that's reassuring.
1: Yeah, and I think the main issue I had, you know, a small percentage that I've seen that did that, where you can definitely tell that's what they're. I had a small percentage that, and even in, you know, usually that small percentage, is like, I wouldn't say they're necessarily bad foster parents, but I wouldn't categorize them as good. That's kind of hard. And even in that percentage where you can tell they're doing it to get a check, that there's a small percentage of them where I've seen just god awful things, or just where you know something's wrong and you can't really put your finger on it until something actually does happen in the light. And then by then the state's like, yeah, well, now it's a non-issue. We took the kid out of the home, so let's just shut up about that. And it's,
2: yeah, that's amazing how much of that's swept under the rug.
1: Yeah, not there's a local news channel in one of the counties that's exposing some of this, and about the kids in the hotels, and they haven't even gotten to they're starting to kind of uncover it, some of the things that I personally have seen. And you get into some rural counties, and now you have an issue with the good old boy system, where everybody knows everybody. And, you know, again, we're taking kids out of homes that are deemed to be, per the statute, deemed to be unsafe, or, you know, there's some kind of emergency situation. But, you know, the youth court judge in that county might know your mama or your granny, and then we got a whole different issue. So it's really, in this state, even though per capita, and again, I have all these statistics, like lined up here, and,
2: Definitely. If you've got links, I need we'll put those at the show in the show notes.
1: I do. I do have.
2: Weirda's gonna love you for that.
1: I do have links to all the things that I'm talking about.
0: You can, after the show, just send them to me in the Signal group chat that we made, and I will get them all in the show notes. So don't even worry about it.
1: But you know, essentially, it boils down to those people, that small percentage of people is still small. A majority of the people that sign up for foster parenting, they're just not equipped because of the poor lack, the training that they get. And I will say that there's been improvements as far as kind of the roles that social workers, it's been more sectioned off, because like back in the day, maybe 20 years ago, a social worker did everything. They licensed homes, they did adoptions, they did investigations, they did, I mean, just about everything. So now they have it sectioned off, and my specific stuff that I did was foster homes, and you know, overseeing that licensing process, which is extremely intense, by the way. It's extremely intense, but the problem is that even as intense as it is, if you're doing it like a relative, for instance, the state will make exceptions because the state has its own requirements, but the federal government's requirements are exceptionally lower than the state's.

0: And you would think that that would make it better. However, statistically, per capita, the state of Mississippi has the most trafficked children in the United States. And we're talking about per capita. So, like, obviously, California has the most, but we're talking about for every 100 people, 8 kids are getting trafficked. And most of those kids are like foster kids. And a lot of them come out of hotels.
1: Say that
0: And
1: statistic. Say that statistic again.
0: so, out of like per capita, the state of Mississippi has the most kids, and I want to say it was 8 out of 100. So, or 8 out of 1,000. Hold on, I have to look because I just had it pulled up. I mean, I have it. I have the little link, but let me look. It might be this
1: You
0: one.
1: can drag and drop it in the chat if you want to, but that's—I mean, if you don't have it right there, it's fine. You can move on.
0: Oh, I have it right. I don't have it like the stat pulled up. I have the link here.
1: I thought I heard. That's what I thought I heard, but I was like, "There's no way," you know.
2: But see,
1: Like,
2: I mean, I
0: it's
2: live.
0: probably it's probably 8 out of 1,000.
1: It might. I mean, if
2: I
1: either
2: live down
1: way, it's
2: there, and I
1: still
2: wouldn't
1: not
2: be surprised.
1: acceptable. It's
0: Yeah, it
1: not
0: should
1: a.
0: be zero.
2: It should be zero.
0: Yeah.
2: But I mean, it's the fact that, like you said, most of them are the foster kids.
0: Yeah, it's a
2: I
0: lot of
2: mean.
0: them are the a lot of them are the foster kids. We have last year, I want to say that they out of the 200, because it there's so many different reports, like the Mississippi Attorney General's office, they have a press release, but also you have the federal reporting data on Mississippi, and it's got lower numbers than what the Mississippi Attorney General's office released.
2: Yeah,
0: But
2: everybody's
0: just
2: going to go ahead
0: last,
2: and push a different number.
0: yeah, but essentially, I mean, even out of that, so they had 300 cases of just human trafficking. Most of it was sexual trafficking, and in our state, because it's also an interstate hub, we got I-55, and there's, I think it's Interstate 20. We also have I-10 that runs through the coast. But
2: That's a huge thoroughway, too.
0: it is, and so essentially, you have all this hub, but 2/3 of those cases were minor children, and 70-something percent of them was girls, and most of them are in the hotels. And there's we use I say we I don't the Department of Children's Services for any state, because it's not just our state that has this issue. Like I said, you could probably look it up. I haven't looked it up for Missouri or Kansas, but you look up any state and you can see that they use third party. They call them sitters, and for the life of me, I could not remember the sitter company, the name. It was something services. I even looked
2: Bitters.
0: up. Yeah, they're like baby baby. Basically, babysitters, they pay someone through a third-party staffing service, which, by the way, they pay them more than they pay the social workers.
2: I would really hope these are like vetted people.
0: You would think, but not really. I mean, if they pass a background check, which if you never gotten caught for it, then obviously nothing's going to show up.
2: Right.
0: And so, I mean, they pass a background check and they basically watch the kids in the hotels. And you, even though they're getting paid pretty well hourly, I think they made, like in the state of Mississippi, they would get paid like anywhere from $24 to $34 an hour, which
2: Hey.
0: is, and you're talking to like 12-hour shifts because you had a night shift and a day shift because you got to watch them in the hotel room basically all day, unless you take them out to go get something to eat, which they typically would, or to get some other need. But now I would say that the news got a pretty decent amount of these reports just in this one county, but just with my eyeballs, anecdotally, without the statistics, I was extremely hesitant to allow a child to go into a hotel. I would do everything in my power to keep it. I would do everything in my power to keep a kid from going in there because I just knew that something bad was going to happen to them. A lot of stories I could tell, but I can't get too specific because I don't want to breach any confidentiality issues and then have the government come after me. I would say there's a high level of coercion, a high level of exploitation of various kinds, and it is absolutely horrid, and it is facilitated by a lot of times the sitters, sometimes it's other social workers, and with trafficking in general, like child trafficking or human trafficking, you catch one little cockroach, but there's millions in the walls. And I say that meaning that they might catch the little sitter that got paid an extra, I don't know, $2,000 to send a kid up the road to somebody. And we're talking trafficking. A lot of people think it's across state lines. It's not. They go in and out of that hotel, and then they come back. They find a group home, and they ship them off there. But they've already, and then they're not getting, no one, if the child doesn't disclose it, or there wasn't a witness and nobody says anything, we're none the wiser. Like the people, the foster parent or the group home, they're none the wiser if the kid doesn't say anything. Sometimes to them, that's normal. So, because they're in.
2: Yeah, they're just used to jaded kids that's not going to say anything.
0: Yeah, I mean, that's why they're a higher risk. But the saddest part, kind of what we were talking about earlier, is that if it is normalized, they're not going to say anything because it's already normal to them, because a lot of the times they're in custody for something similar to that. And they have behaviors or whatever, but if they don't, it's hard to say things like disclose something whenever, it's normal to you. So like very casually, you could say, to just keep it like not so graphic, you could say like my family ate ramen noodles every single day, the whole time. Well, if you go, somebody, you go to a hotel because you just got taken out of your mom's, crack house, and you've been doing crack with your mom and selling yourself because mom did it and she taught you how to do it, and that's just kind of how it is. You get a hotel and they ask you what you want to eat and you say ramen noodles, and they don't say that's weird, because but my point is like they wouldn't know until somebody says, hey, that's not normal. And up until that point, then you have like a whole other aspect of it, because if you get a kid and it's normal to them for that kind of lifestyle, and a lot of people do not know how to handle it. And in the foster parent training, we kind of touch over it and like tell them the behaviors, but we tell them like, make sure you don't make them feel shameful. But 99.9% of the time, the people that are giving this training are reading off of a slide that the people can read themselves, the foster parents. So they're not learning anything. It's an 8-hour course. They maybe watch some videos from the 90s. It is regurgitation. Whenever I taught a class, I was very specific. I was like, tell me about your childhood, what was normal to you, like trying to get them engaged. And I never had any issues with them, but not everybody does that. That was also something that I had brought up before I left, was, I feel like we would have less kids in hotels if we had foster parents who were trained properly that could deal with these kinds of things.
2: Let's pump a little more money into that so we can actually have an efficient system.
0: Yeah, but that was not, I was told that was not a priority on the agenda. So, which
1: Well,
0: is sad.
1: it's not a priority because the system isn't broken. It's working exactly how it's designed to. With all the holes and all the flaws, it's easy for them to do their evil deeds and not be found out, just like you've described them doing already.
0: Yeah, and this is the thing is that it's very, so there's like two sides to this coin, and I was talking to Mickey about this the other day, that there is like in the statute and in our policies, there's like even in the trainings, there's some really good things in there that you can see where like on paper the system's designed to work, but no, like the people who are competent enough to pass that information on obviously are few and far between, and I couldn't handle it anymore and I left. I couldn't sleep at night just knowing the things that I was having to essentially consent to on behalf of other people. Just but the I've seen it work in a positive way. But there's some things I can contribute to just like ignorance or apathy, because some people get burnt out, they get apathetic. Some people are just not, they there's a lot of standards in colleges have been lowered, I'll just say that. And I think so I had to graduate college with a 3.7 GPA, which I think you had to have a over a 3.0 to get into graduate school. However, most of my colleagues at the time were, I just so happened to like hear this conversation. They their average was like maybe a 2.0 GPA, which is like a C. And they had master's degrees. I could not afford such a thing, but they got theirs for free. I just, again, I guess I wasn't the right demographic or whatever it is. I never got told about these things. But my point is like I think some people are just ignorant. I think some are apathetic. And yeah, I do think that there's an aspect to it that's pure evil. And I think all three are true. And I think the pure evil ones take advantage of the ones that are either apathetic, like they just don't care
1: Well,
0: anymore.
1: we've come full circle to the useful idiots.
0: Yeah, we the useful
2: Yes.
0: idiots. And then the
2: Right.
0: ones that do try, again, you have a small voice, like you're a minority if you have a lick of sense and you're actually trying to do something and you get drowned out. And there's a force behind that that ends up, because I saw both sides of it. I saw, kind of people like colleagues that also saw things, but they're like, I'm just doing what I'm told. Like, I need my paycheck. And granted, we all do. I'm very blessed to be in the financial position that my husband has us in. So I he was like, you need to go. I can't watch you do this no more. And so, but then there's like, and that's a small few that actually give a crap and will try to do something or say something. But anybody who does see it, they're kind of in this spot, like between a rock and a hard place, where it's really hard to get a job with a social work degree. It doesn't pay that much. You could go over to, another social work has many aspects. You're going to see a lot of the same stuff, even if you get into the mental health aspect of it, especially if you get into the juvenile court aspect, because all these things blend and they overlap and they cross each other. So, I mean, I've worked in the juvenile court and the social work aspect of it. And I'm telling you, it overlaps. I mean, I knew what I was getting into whenever I went over to the dark side, as they call it. And but there is an evil
2: Horror stories.
0: force. Yeah, there's an evil force that is driving the incompetency essentially, and it forces any good out of it, just pushes it right out of the system. It doesn't matter if it's a social worker, it doesn't matter if it's a good foster parent, because eventually it'll wear them down too. Like the good foster parents that I had, but unless I was able to truly, there was a few instances where I was, you know, while I'm doing these classes, because I'm a patterns person. So I see patterns. And if I started seeing a pattern where the foster parents that were good typically built a community around each other and they helped each other out. Those were the groups those were the foster parents that had a lot less issues. If they did have some kind of little hiccup with the system or a social worker, because some social workers, like I said, were good. Some of them were not good. Some of them were just plain mean, like as a snake. And were just out to get people or, you know, whatever it was. But those, the kids did better. You had siblings that had more sibling visits. You had parents. You had these very beautiful relationships where even, you know, like I saw that there was a higher percentage of what we called reunification, which was where the kid could go back with their biological parent. Because now the biological parent had a support system that they didn't have before. And a lot of people don't want to foster because they're like, oh, well, you know, I'm going to be so heartbroken whenever they have to go back. But it's like sharing custody with your kid if you've ever been divorced. It's like they get them on the weekends. I mean, they would just, and you form this beautiful community of now they have their siblings. Now they have, you know, their parents, they have an extra set of parents, they have, it's like a little village, and they have other kids who have, you know, their cohort, kids who have are also been in the foster care system, and it's beautiful.
2: The importance of the village.
0: It is, and that's kind of like during, in the training sessions, you know, this is the kind of stuff that I would explain, and if people actually understood, if I was able to explain it correctly, or if it was just the person that had the, I guess, the ability to, or the drive to understand how to implement it, those people were very successful, and they're still foster parents to this day, and the kids are back with their families, and it's just a gorgeous dynamic, and like the foster parents never, they have a new set of friends, because they're there to support the parents, and that's originally how it was designed. And
2: I mean,
0: you know,
2: and that's the part of it that's working correctly, where you have the unity, you have the you know, we grew up with the adage of it takes a village to raise, you know, to raise a kid. It takes a village to have a family. And that's where you have the benefits of the community and the unification of people for the actual cause of it working together to against the problem instead of this nice little thing they have of isolating everybody.
1: Well, we don't have that community when people have fractured identities.
0: You don't.
1: And that brings us back to where we've come to another circle. We've hit another full circle with fractured identities on the micro in the self manifest in the group as a whole. And
0: yeah, that is definitely a pattern I'm seeing. It's a form of child sacrifice as far as I'm concerned. Just in a weird way.
1: Redacted, real quick, can you do something for me? Go to your clean feed tab where we're all in the group together there, and just hit the refresh at the top, because you're starting to get a little robotic, and typically it just needs a clean feed refresh.
0: Okay.
2: It's usually me. I'm so happy.
1: That's actually a lot better.
2: Oh, so much better.
0: Okay.
2: See, it's usually me.
1: There we go.
0: My bad.
1: Some of those dog biscuits back off of there. Very good.
0: So, but yeah, that's the pattern essentially I see. And I'm a very spiritual person. So, of course.
1: What happened?
2: You still there?
1: She muted herself. Hey, you clicked a mute, so you stopped that spiritual person. Double tap.
0: Double tap. Did that work?
1: There you go.
0: I don't know how the heck.
1: You tapped it in clean feed. If you click on the green icon for your little phone, it mutes you.
0: Oh, that's...
1: Yeah, you'll have that.
0: Beautiful. What a beautiful design.
1: It is. Ooh, I laughed right in the mic. That's going to be terrible on the recording. I'm trying to not do that. I caught myself doing it in the last episode, and I was like, ugh. So, you know how it is.
2: I do.
1: But, yeah, you cut yourself off at you are a very spiritual person.
0: Oh, excuse me. I'm a very spiritual person, so I kind of see everything in three layers. Like, there's a physical layer, one that you can see with your eyeballs. There's like a metaphysical layer that kind of affects the things around you that you might be able to see, but you can't see those the strings that affect it, I guess.
1: You sense more than you see, but yeah.
0: Yeah. And then a spiritual where, all of that, there's a very spiritual level that no one can see, but you definitely can see the effects of it. And obviously we have ancient cultures and religions. Me and Mickey have talked about this extensively, but it boils down in my mind, at least from just the things that I've observed, and I've seen a lot in my lifetime, a very short life because I'm not that old, but I've seen a lot of dark things in my life, and I'm here to tell you that it's weird how it all involves children, and it's weird how the course of a child's life can change so fast with not a whole lot. And whenever it's intentional, it's like you're sacrificing a child. You might not be killing them, which, you can do that again through other means, like abortion. You can sell them, all kinds of things. But even as something as simple as, like, we're just going to, fracture their identity or break their spirit or, whatever it is. The beauty, the flip side of it, because not everything's all bad. The flip side of that is, like, it only takes one good adult to, like, put them back on track. Just one. And that doesn't have to be a parent. It can be a grandparent. It can be an auntie, an uncle. It can be a teacher.
1: It's a consistent, yeah. a consistent figure that is positive.
0: Yeah, exactly. And that can change. It can put them back on track. And I can attest to that. Obviously that's anecdotal, but there's also data that shows the ACEs test and the PACEs, which ACEs is adverse childhood experiences, and then PACEs is positive. I can't remember what the A stands for, or it might not be an A, we just call it PACEs, but it's like PCEs, so positive childhood experiences, and they actually can counteract one another. So, and that's a fun study a fun little thing if you just want to take it for yourself. But it asks you like 10 questions to kind of see what level of trauma you've gone through. They've done this study like for many years now. I think it's a 20-year-long study. So it changes every couple of years, like the more data they get. But essentially, like if you have a PACE score of, 8, so you had like 8 out of these 10 things happen to you, as a kid that were bad. Well, if you take the PACE one and you got, 3 of those things, now it drops you down to a 5, but anything above a 7, like on the ACEs makes you like 7 times more likely to get things like lung cancer and heart disease. And we had this teach this in our class, but we had to watch this TED talk about it, but it was actually really interesting because a lot of people think, that's because they have bad habits. Well, they have all this trauma. They probably smoke. They probably drink. No, it's because it literally changes how your DNA is transcribed in your body. Trauma does that. It changes your whole, it changes the literal transcription of when your DNA replicates itself, and then you get anomalies like cancer and that kind of thing. It is wild how deep it goes. And that's why I say the metaphysical thing is because you can't look, I can't look at somebody and tell that their DNA is, you know, affected, but it's still being affected. And that's, and it changes physically the course of their life, spiritually the course of their life. And, you know, but it can also, you know, like I said, there's, I've never seen anything in black and white. There's black and there's white, there's white and there's gray, and there's good as much as there is bad. So.
2: No. But it's just wild to think of the, I mean, you have to have a way to measure everything. So the scoring system is a thing that's needed. It's just, it's wild to see
1: how. My question was, what are some of the things on the PACES test that somebody would be scoring and getting? Like, what are, you know, is it, I understand that these questionnaires, it's kind of like a psychological questionnaire, right? You know?
0: Yeah, and it's actually very simple. So, so there, one of the questions I know is like, did you have a parent die, you know, or did you have a parent divorce, like a parent separation? And then you would just put like, you know, 1 point adverse.
1: Right.
2: Okay. And so I get
0: and
2: it.
0: Then like. Yeah, so it asks you this list of questions.
1: It's a scorecard, and then you compare it to the other one. And is the other one a positive scorecard? Is that what it is, or?
0: Yeah, yeah. So there's the PACES, which is, you know, it
2: the negative ones.
0: Yeah, the PACES is the positive childhood experience, or
2: that's a positive one. Okay.
0: So it literally stands for protective and compensatory experiences. So it's like supportive factors that build resilience. And then the ACEs is harmful events before age 18, such as abuse, neglect, domestic violence, parental substance abuse, witnessing violence, bullying, discrimination, or just like unsafe living situations. And essentially how it works is the PACES questionnaires, it's a small questionnaire, and it's kind of like, it's designed to say like, did you have a positive adult in your life, you know, for more than 1 year or something like that, or less than 6 months? Were you in a sport? Did you go to a church? Were you part of some kind of youth program that
1: community, you know, didn't you have a support system?
0: Yeah, basically, right. And that's really, yeah. And, you know, statistically, there's been studies on this. The PACES and the ACEs study is, like, really phenomenal, which was not in my study notes. I was trying to remember terms, but we were talking about training, and that's what jogged my memory. But, it's really, you know, it balances it out. So, yeah, you can have a... Like, for me, because in social work, we have to take all these tests. For me, I have an A score, which is the adverse one, the bad one. I have an A score of 8. However, my PACE score brings it down, to a 5 or 6 because I had a good dad. He did a tribute to the ACE thing though, because he died before I was 18. But you know, like, say he that's kind of like you know, he canceled that point out on the ACE.
1: Exactly. Yeah.
2: Right. Yeah.
0: But
2: yeah.
0: It really does, and I've seen it with my eyeballs. Kids who have, you know, just one positive adult, or they go to a foster home. I had kids that were like in gangs, that were also in foster care. And because that's, again, it kind of goes back to they're just looking for a community. I mean, a lot of these kids end up joining the military, which is one of the largest gangs in the world, if not the largest. But they are looking for community, community and structure and all of that. And then if you give them a positive version of that, and then you send them off to the military, well, that's typically how most of them will get out of the gang life, to be honest, because it's kind of hard, you know, to get out once you're in,
1: or
0: depending on...
1: Or they will be given the option, if you do get caught, you know, theft and larceny and things like that, a lot of times they're given the option of joining the military or going to prison.
0: Most states have that a few times. Well, most states have that youth challenge program, which is, I think, in partnership with the National Guard, if I'm not mistaken. We have one here. I know they have one in just about every state. And then they essentially get a boot camp, but it's like, now that it used to be.
2: I remember here in Kansas, they did it with the Marines.
1: Yes, they sent them to the Marine Corps. I know a few
2: people. You had to sign a 4-year contract.
1: Yeah, I went to high school with a couple of guys that had to do that. That's the only reason I know about it.
2: Yeah.
0: Yeah, same. And I think they've changed the standards now. Like, now you can't have, like, youth corps stuff, because I think they had too many, like, and I don't know. I know our state changed the youth challenge, and our state changed their standards but the youth court judges would get around that. Like, if they were in court, you can do what's called like an informal, which is like an informal probation for 6 months, where they still have to report and do all that, but as long as they don't violate it, they can, like, basically they'll put them on informal, oh my gosh, and of course I forgot this term, informal adjudication.
2: Right.
0: Or probation, you know, I guess in adult terms is what it would be called, but
2: essentially, like, they'd be like imposition of sentence.
0: Yeah, okay. So, or like a delayed disposition. So essentially, yes, that's what it boils down to. And so they would essentially, if they completed the youth challenge program successfully, and like they could either get their GED and join the military, or just get their GED. If they completed it successfully, then we would just take them, you know, like take them off probation, and there's like no record of it. Now, as of July this year, in this state, I can't speak for other states, they did change the statute, which is something that I saw exponentially high at the time, and this was in the late 2010s, so around 2017 to 2020, I saw a lot of this, a lot of gun charges, kids with gun charges.
2: That's gone up a lot. I'm not gonna lie, and I'm pro gun.
0: It has.
1: Oh my god, that video of that 6-year-old that tried to shoot his teacher or whatever.
0: Yeah.
1: Holy cow.
0: Yeah, that was insane.
2: Shot through the teacher's hand.
1: Yes, yeah. And see, you get all the bleeps on the news. I saw it on X, the uncensored version, and I was like, oh my god,
2: that kid wasn't fucking playing. Oh my bad. That kid wasn't playing, man.
0: Yeah, on Instagram, I saw the uncensored version, and I was like, "Yep,
1: terrible."
0: I had, you know, kids like that. I mean, they wouldn't get so
1: that's
0: back
1: worst
0: then,
1: case scenario. That definitely is worst case scenario.
0: It does not happen.
1: Boy.
0: That doesn't happen that often, but around 12 or 13, yeah, that's or 10, you know, because our statute says they can go into juvenile court as young as 10. And, I mean, I saw kids with gun charges, but now, as of this year, if they get a gun charge and they're under the age of 18, they have to go to adult court. The only time I ever seen them go to adult court is if they murdered somebody, which I did see. And that's, unsettling, to say the least, to sit across from a kid.
1: You know, kids murdering kids.
0: Yeah, and it's, I will tell you this, I've had, threats from, I would much rather a full-grown adult threaten my life than a kid, because a kid, the decision-making part of their brain is nowhere near close to being done developing. You really don't know what they're gonna do. I mean, it is unpredictable, like, and you're talking about 0 to 100. Like,
1: people that will ruin everyone in their vicinity's life at the drop of a hat without mm-hmm. thinking
2: yes.
1: twice.
0: Yeah. Yes. You know, I had a case, you know, where luckily I had all the bailiffs, the court bailiffs, because we were attached to the youth court, which most of them are now. The detention facilities are attached to the courthouse. But essentially, you know, you're like an adult probation officer without a gun, paid way less, with a lot less training. And but you're dealing with a future, like, a, well, actually a current criminal, just with way less decision-making skills. And a lot less to lose. And you're talking about, I mean, 0 to 100, where we're laughing and joking, and then the next thing I know, I have a 6'2", 15-year-old standing over me saying he's about to kill me. Because I just
2: now,
0: told him.
2: I just want to verify for everybody's mental picture. How tall are you?
0: I'm 4'10".
1: Oh, okay, so. My God.
0: Mm-hmm. Yeah.
2: Yeah.
1: She's like, so. She's like DeLorean size. Oh, that's crazy.
0: Yeah. Yeah, I am a tiny.
2: Don't get it twisted, you know, though. I've watched her do some pretty 10-foot tall stuff.
0: I mean, you have to whenever you're this small, you know, and a lot of people don't take you seriously.
1: Dynamite comes in a small package, is what I was always told.
0: I mean, it comes with the territory, and, you know, I'm telling you, like, that kid didn't know how much danger he was in. I mean, because I had a big old, like, I had a seashell theme in my office because, you know, it was calming. But I had this big old conch shell that somebody gave me, and it was huge. And but it would sit right there on my desk, and I'm like, you about to get busted and dusted. You know, like.
1: Yeah, just give me a reason.
2: Lots
1: here.
2: Of bailiffs, though, man.
0: Yeah, just give me a reason. So it all boils down to, and, you know, a lot of these kids were also in foster care, and those are also the kids that, if they're not in the detention center, they're probably in a hotel because they've been kicked out of facilities, like mental health facilities. They've been kicked out of long-term group homes. They've blown every foster placement and family, because like a lot of these foster homes are also relative homes, like kinship homes. They've blown those too. I mean, I had kids that would beat up their grandmothers. I had
2: that's people, wild.
0: I had kids that would, you know, a lot of them come from single mother homes. I do not have those statistics on hand, but you could look them up, because I want to say it's like a really bad percentage.
1: Yes, it's
0: for single mothers versus single father homes.
1: Very much so.
0: So a lot of these, and it goes back to the school to jail pipeline, because it's like the same demographic of kids, and they're not all, like, a lot of people think when you hear the word demographic and, like, you know, jail, that a lot of people think like black males. Well, I mean, that is a disproportionate amount. However, I know in our state, it's about 50-50. So any kid that has this level of, you know, we called them risk factors. Like, I literally had to do like a risk assessment, ask this kid, like, you know, have you ever seen this in your life? You know, how young were you? Did you ever seen mom get beat up by her boyfriend? Do you have a relationship with your dad? You know, about how much, have you ever gone hungry? Have you ever wondered, you know, where you're going to sleep tomorrow night, you know, or that kind of thing? These are all things that get factored into seeing, like, is this kid going to be successful at anything that I put in front of him, which is essentially like a freaking spider web. That's about how strong it is. A spider web to keep him from going to jail. And I would say the percentage of success was low, and I could tell immediately, sometimes within 5 minutes of meeting a kid that, ooh, this is going to be, it's going to be rough. We're going to have a tough, rough relationship. But I never gave up on them, you know, not one time. Like, I treated every kid the same. Like, even though I knew it was going to be rough, I'm like, you know, one of the things I said to the kids a lot, because you kind of figure out what questions to ask with teenagers, especially because automatically they're looking at this 4'10" white chick that's like, doesn't know anything about me. How could she know? She doesn't understand me, and you'd be surprised. And so one of the things I would ask them would be like, you know, why do you do what you do, you know? And they would be like, well, you know, that's just, you know, what I'm supposed to do. And, like, this is just what people expect. And I'm like, well, why do you do it if that's what, if you're doing it because you're mad that this is what people think of you, like, why do you continue to do it? And they're like, well, I might as well. And I'm like, have you never heard of sticking it to the man? Like, don't you think that sticking it to the man would be, like, you doing good in school and not being in trouble and not doing whatever this is that you're doing? Like, because let me tell you something, this ain't cute. System. Yeah, like, beating the system is really not falling into it. I mean, so...
1: yes, very much so.
0: And some kids would get it. And the kids that did get it, which was only a few, they went on to, like, get football scholarships. Like, I had a kid that, golly, oh, he was bad. Bad. But he ended up getting a scholarship. He went to college. And became, you know, a pretty successful person. I don't know where he is now. I mean, he's well into adulthood now, but, you know.
2: It's still nice to see something come to fruition from that.
0: Yeah.
1: It's nice to see exceptions to the rule.
0: Yeah, because no matter what, I still had hope for all of them, because I also know it just takes one good adult, like one solid, positive adult. And, you know, it doesn't matter how messed up the kid is, they all had hope as far as I was concerned, because, you know, you just gotta, but it's all of this stuff that we're talking about is ingrained, kind of like somebody just said, trash man. It's grained in the culture. I mean, when we were growing up, Busta Rhymes and, you know,
2: some of that is kind of on us and Gen X, because, yeah, you know, we were the drug dealer culture that turned everything into the drug user culture.
0: Well, did you know that there's a CIA conspiracy about that too?
2: Oh yeah, definitely. You know, with the 90s hip hop and whenever everybody had their big meeting over there to glorify the criminal life, that way it mm-hmm. would feed the privatized penal system, because that's where the big money is. That's why all your penal systems are privatized now. That way you mm-hmm. can find the place that your penal system resides in for all your empty cells. So guess what? We got to drum up charges. We got to drum up this. Hey, let's go snatch some kids because they're doing some shit.
0: Mm-hmm.
1: Well, they get paid by person. You know, if all your beds are always full, then you get maximum profit. That's how Michael Jordan make all his money.
0: And a lot of these kids that have been in and out of, I've seen this with my own eyes too. And you can ask anyone who's ever worked in the correction system. They have mental health wards or wings. Really, it's not like they're not getting treatment. It's just people who were too violent for like a mental health facility, like a long term care.
1: So they put them on a permanent Thorazine shuffle.
0: Yeah, so they put them in the prisons. And so they have just about every prison system, it doesn't down to a county jail, has like a mental health ward for all the crazies that, you know, the state was sick of paying for, you know, because Medicaid, a lot of them will be under Medicaid. And nobody's really making money off of them. So what do? You send them to the jail system where they'll keep them there. And they'll
2: make money off them that way.
0: They do. And like those wards, those parts of the jail, if you've ever done a jail tour, which I've done, I've toured Angola, prison in Louisiana. I've been there twice and I've toured a few county jails and, luckily I've never been in jail before. Should have. But
1: that's what I was going to say. By tour, do you mean like as a guided tour? Or
0: yeah, like luckily these were guided tours and not, you know, by my own volition. But that part of the jail is not, they basically got to, you know, they pee and poop and do all kinds of stuff on themselves, like right there in the day room, and they just kind of shovel it in the middle and every now and again a cleaning crew. They eventually have to get a cleaning crew because it's like they have like standards still, but those are not sanitary wards. It's like how you would imagine like them oldest insane asylums to be. That's kind of like what that part of the jail is, and that's where they put them all. And then they have a juvenile part where they put all the kids that, like, you know, have to go into the adult system. Eventually they go through the juvenile court system, to where you don't have a choice but to, I've had to have hearings. They call them transfer hearings, where you transfer them out of the juvenile justice system into the adult justice system because there's nothing else that you can do, and they've got 17 felonies on their record because they just will not stop, you know, doing whatever it is they're doing.
2: And then there's no quality of, there's no gainful living after a record of that size.
1: We call it quality of life.
0: Yeah.
1: They don't.
0: Yeah.
2: That's what I was going for, but, you know,
1: well, there is no quality of life. When you're in charge of other people, everything revolves around quality of life of the resident or inmate or yada, yada, yada. As far as, like, you know, ethics and state standards are concerned.
0: Yeah, and I mean, there's systems like in Europe. Now, I would, like, in the, like, now some of them are a little bit too cushy. You know, it's like.
1: Yeah, like the Swedish ones that are basically a hotel room.
0: Yeah.
2: It's a resort.
0: I think, so at Angola, that was actually a pretty cool setup of a prison system. Like, now they're pretty they're all self-sufficient. So even though they do get money from the state, they also fund their own money. So they have like rodeos there every year. I mean, it's like, if you live in Louisiana or anywhere, I'm sorry. Everybody keeps coming in and out of my house and my dog's barking.
1: We like dogs.
0: She is cute, but, if you've lived in Louisiana, you know that they have rodeos. They make license plates for pretty much the state. They have their own garden, like their own chickens. They are entirely self-sufficient. And we're talking like these are the inmates that take care of it. So they clean the facility. They have Angola prison is a long-term. It's like people get 25 to life, you know, typically go to Angola. So they're in there for a long time. And so they have a high aging population to the point where all these 25 to lifers are now they're senior citizens. They've been in there for, you know, 40 years. And so they didn't have enough nurses to like take, or CNAs to, you know, ship in from hospitals because there's a shortage with them too. So did they do? They I want to say it was LSU University. I want to say it was LSU. I can't remember which university stepped up, but they sent some professors there and they started a nursing like a nursing school program where these inmates could literally get their 2-year LPN nursing degrees. They could get a 4-year nursing degree and take care of this aging population. And which that was really cool to hear them even talking about it. And I read recently that they had started implementing it in their Senior Citizen Week, basically. And then they get, they basically get an education, you know, while they're in there, and they can care for, and like they would treat them really well. Like the inmates would actually treat each other really well. It was a little community. Now, some of them were not great. They had their own wing. There was like the bad wing that we didn't see. Lil Boosie was on that wing, I want to say, the last time I was there. So this was a long time ago.
1: Boosie badass.
2: Huh? I remember.
1: Yeah. Wipe me down.
0: Yeah, they kept having to move him because he would buy hookers and God knows what in there. But anyways, so my whole point is like the end of this pipeline, there's prison systems that work. I mean, genuinely, even though this is a guided tour, I mean, anybody who's ever been in a prison knows it's a little social microcosm because they even have their own language. Their own language, their own social structure.
2: That's wild.
0: And every prison is different. And you think about, if you look at it on that level of a scale, like whatever comes into there isn't typical, especially in a, like a prison, like a long-term prison. Whatever goes in isn't typically going to come back out. So it ends up creating this little microcosm of a society. And if you think about, like, if you have a microcosm of a society, you look at, like, in Mississippi, we have Parchman, which everyone knows. I think everyone knows that even if you go to Parchman, Lord help you. I mean, it's bad. You're not gonna make it out unscathed. But if you go to like Angola, you mind your P's and Q's and you don't get caught up in whatever stupid crap they got going on, which most of them don't. I think the coolest part of it was they had the kennels, so they raised the police dogs for the state police, so for Louisiana. And so they raised these German Shepherds from puppies. They breed
2: them. Insane.
0: And they have their own little...
1: I think they do that. Let me ask Woodhouse real quick, because I was asking him about a prison in Texas that I had learned about. But I've heard of other places. There's one here in Kansas that does that, that allows them to train the police dogs. Where is it at? Lansing?
2: The irony of that is palatable. Lansing.
1: And in Lansing, they allow them to... train the police dogs as well. That's one of the jobs that they have. And I believe it was Tennessee Colony in Texas that does that they train the police dogs there. So
0: yeah, and those guys are super happy. I mean, they're trustees. Yeah, that's an awesome job. Like, they typically have their own little house like at Angola. Like I said, I can't speak for any other prisons, but I know that in Angola, their kennels were on the back side of like the horse stables. So they also had ones that raise and train the horses for the rodeos. And the dog kennel guys had their own little fourplex house that had four bedrooms. They had their own washing facility in there. They had their own kitchen, and they only had to go down to the main blocks twice a day for count. And they go back up, and they didn't have to really go back. That like they could cook their own food, but they grow their own food, so everything's fresh. It's not chemicals and antibiotics. And I think the only chemical you're gonna get in there is whatever that orange drink is, that is supposed to make their peepees not get hard or something. And it's like a gel drink, but they make them. I don't think they make them all drink that. I think some of them have to drink it. I don't know. I don't remember. But they even have this little gift shop outside of the front gate of the jail. It's like right outside the front gate, a gift shop. And there's trustees that run that gift shop that are outside of the gate. And I asked the guy both times, I said, I was like, you still in here? And again, like, they have their own language, but they're super, those guys are super polite. And they're like, yes, ma'am. And I'm like, you're outside the gate. You never thought about just, like, dipping? And he's like, where are we going to go? We're surrounded by woods and swamps. He's like, I'm either going to
2: You're not making it far.
0: Yeah, you're not making it far.

0: of society, it still trickles back to the foster care communities. It still trickles back to like our media and like the things that we're feeding our kids. I mean, if you look at something like the microcosm of a prison and you compare it to, I don't know, whatever that bad prison is over there in California,
1: San
0: I
1: Quentin?
0: get Quentin, yeah, San Quentin. You look at
1: I
0: San
1: had a
0: Quentin,
1: buddy
0: you
1: that
0: look
1: did
0: at,
1: five there.
0: yeah, I mean, and he probably wasn't the same when we came back. It's,
1: No, not
0: it
1: one bit.
0: is whatever you put inside of something. It doesn't matter if it's a prison system. It doesn't matter if it's the Department of Child Services for Kansas. Whatever you put inside of that system, it's going to stay there, and it's either going to get real bad or it's going to get better, and you'll have little pockets of good, and you're going to have, whatever you feed into it. And there are solutions to all these problems, and a lot of people are like, oh, the system's so broken, we got to fix it. It's us that has to fix it, like within those systems. And I did try, but I just didn't have it in me. Like, I tried as far as I could go, and it got to the point where I couldn't sleep at night because even though I was doing this positive stuff, that's still, it's still positive at the end of the day. The negative stuff and trying to stop that was just too much because essentially I had to sign off on it like it was okay, and I was like, I can't do that. But the point is like we have to breed this. Like if you have, so out of those statistics that I read out where, you have 2,600 foster homes and 4,000 foster kids, out there, 155 kids in the hotels. Yeah, there, some of them are going to be a little busted and dusted. Okay. But, out of the 20,000 people that live in a state or 100,000 people or however many people live there, you're going to tell me that 150 people can't handle one busted, dusted kid for, because they're not going to stay busted and dusted. Eventually, have you ever seen that movie, The Sound of Hope, about Possum Trot, Texas?
2: No, I haven't seen that
0: Oh my
2: one.
0: gosh. You should watch it. It's a true story about this little town in Texas. I think this was the 80s. 80s and 90s. But essentially, this little town ended up taking care of their entire foster system program with 100 people. I mean, the town wasn't that big. But within a 100-mile radius, they didn't have any foster care issues. All the kids that couldn't go back to their parents got adopted. And the ones that could go back to their parents had a whole community that's helped and supported them like continually after they were reunified. And it just started with this literal couple. It was like a pastor and his wife, and it probably one of the most accurate movies, depiction of foster care system from bad to good that I've ever seen in my life, down to the social worker, this problems that you have with teenagers, all these issues that we're talking about, somebody's
1: So,
0: already done it. And that
1: right.
0: was,
1: So yet again, another example of success through unity and community and,
0: yeah, and it doesn't take change. And yeah, there's some things that do need to be changed, like I said,
1: Oh, of course.
0: we were talking about, me and Mickey were talking the other day about kind of like what happens like during the process of when parents get the kids taken away, and then sometimes the system is just consistently going against them where they can't get their kids back. Because the system, kind of like what was said earlier by one of y'all, I don't remember which one, Weirdo probably. I think it was Weirdo that said it. That essentially the system also has a nefarious design to it, and that actually goes
1: Yes.
0: beyond the state level into the federal level because the board payments, they call them board payments. I think some states might call it a reimbursement payment, but a foster parent, whether it's a relative or not, gets paid by that. They get a it's a re

0: reimbursement check, and they get a certain rate for certain kids, for certain types of kids. Every kid has a rate, and it varies by state. And that a lot part of that money is funded by the federal government, and the federal government says, well, we'll give you I don't know, because the state will do what's called a budget request from the feds. So like the state gets its own money from the state, but then it also has a budget request, and they do this every fiscal year. And the feds will say, well, if you have, I don't know, 4,000 kids in custody, we'll give you $50 million towards your budget, for this fiscal year or whatever. Well, let's say, we had some really good programs, we had some really good social workers, and the next year you have 3,600 in custody and not 4,000. Oh, well, the feds were like, you requested $50 million from us this year. We'll give you 35. You don't have that. You don't need it. So what happens? What happens with that?
1: It creates
0: Well,
1: incentive to keep kids in the system.
0: show does, but you can't say that. You can't say that. So it trickles from the top down. So there's people at the tippy top,
1: Tippy
0: like
1: top.
0: a commit,
1: Tippy
0: like
1: top.
0: the. Yeah, the tippy top, like the commissioner's office or something like that in the state. In our state, very conveniently, after this stuff is, I guess, coming out, I may or may not have said anything, but this stuff is coming out, and those tippy top people are suddenly stepping down, which is weird, but it trickles down, and it trickles down into this weird incentive effect. And I'll tell you one of the weirdest things that I had ever experienced, I think I've seen in the working for the government. I mean, even though it's just a state government. And I shit you not, this sounds unbelievable. Whenever I say this, and it has nothing to do with specifically child abuse, it's just weird. So there was this bill that got passed at the end of November, some kind of Trump order. It was a federal order. And if you read the fine print of it, don't ask me what the bill number is. I can't remember off the top of my head. But essentially, it kind of gave the federal government like more oversight into the state government. And they linked it to the Homeland Security's initiative for like tracking all these trafficked kids, because they had that issue with the unaccompanied minor thing last year or the year before. And so it was all of that like kind of was intertwined, and like there's a lot of fine print at the bottom of that bill. Well, we had a bunch of new people that kind of stepped in, and they started changing the structure of just child protection services in the state. Well, one of the things that they did was they had this nonprofit. It's called the Good, I don't know, I have it here in my notes. It's called the Good Project. I think it's called the Goodness Project. That's a whole nother rabbit hole if you want to go down that rabbit hole on your own, or if somebody wants to, because somehow they're linked to the tiny hat land. That I don't have enough time in this world to go down that. Anyways,
1: There's,
0: so
1: some patterns, just
0: it's really
1: exist
0: weird.
1: in nature. It's
0: Yeah, it
1: just
0: is. It is.
1: it's
0: It
1: the
0: is weird.
1: natural course of things.
0: Somehow, but that's just a weird offshoot of that rabbit hole. But the whole point is like we had this nonprofit. They are out. They originally came out of Texas, and in their story, they say, because they've got these distribution centers, and they work with like big mega churches like Bethel and the whatever big other mega churches that I can't remember off the top of my head. And they got these distribution centers where they basically send aid and stuff. Well, they moved to Mississippi last year. At the, they bought all this land outside in this outside the city of Jackson. I want to say like 43,000 acres or something crazy, like just a large plot of land. And they're building a facility that's like meant to basically house like, you know, these kids that are in hotels and stuff. Cause like, but they basically want to house them all in this big facility and have, right now, I think they've already set up, at least around the time I left, they'd already set up 50 beds, but they didn't have any professional trained staff there yet. It was like volunteers, which is weird. I don't know.
2: That doesn't sound like a good idea.
0: Doesn't sound like a good idea. But essentially, so this is tied into this weird thing that they did. So at the end of the year,
1: look at all these unvetted children who just are unvetted people who just love to be with children.
0: Yeah, the worst of the worst, you know. And so they were just going to house them. They're just, and they're still planning on doing this. But at the end of last year, these people came in, and they started pushing this, like, and it was around November when this bill got passed, and they even mentioned this, but whenever a social worker is on call, so that's like after 5 p.m., you have people that are on call, and everybody kind of has a different role. Well, typically, a supervisor, if you had a, if you called everybody throughout the state, like if in, an investigator, you know, came up, like let's say a part of the reason why a kid will get taken out in the middle of the night would be for something like domestic violence, because statistically, especially depending on the age of that kid, if you have a kid that's in a home with domestic violence, they have like a 70 or 80% chance that they're going to get seriously hurt or injured or die the younger that they are. So, I mean, it's insane to look at that, those statistics. But like, if it's domestic violence, you're going to, we're going to take the kid out. Or if there's, you know, I don't know, the kid told grandma, you know, mom's boyfriend just raped me, or, you know, whatever it is, some god-awful things. I mean, I've seen, you name it, I've probably seen it. But just, right, you think of the worst, and usually that's when we're going to take a kid out. I've seen it done for less, but more often than not, it's something extreme. Well, like, let's say we got this kid, and it's a sibling group of five, because in every, I don't know, there's every couple weeks where you'd have a sibling. I think the highest sibling group I saw was 13. And that's insane. So where do we put all of them? Because we already said earlier, we're missing for short at least 2,000 foster homes. So
1: especially people that can house a basketball team.
0: Yeah, nobody can do that. No, it's not even legal for us to house that many kids, even sibling groups. I think the highest exception we can make is like 7.
2: 2 or 3, right? Oh, no, okay. It's 7. Well, that's more than I thought.
0: And that's recent. That's actually recent, because it used to be 6. And now, I've seen them put more than that in a foster home, which is not legal. And, you know, of course, I wasn't able, I was just told to stop asking questions. So I was like, okay. But anyways, so we had that. Jeez. So where do you put all of them? You can't really do, they get all separated, you know, that kind of thing. Well, some of them, you know, out of that sibling group of five, let's say you have a 12 and a 15-year-old. Most people ain't taking a 12 or a 15-year-old. All the facility, you're not going to get them in a facility in the middle of the night. You've already called every foster home in the state that's available. They're like, no. So, because you call the whole state, like, after 5 o'clock. If all the people in your county say no, you call the next county over, and then the next county, and the next county. And sometimes you might have a kid, like, let's say in Sunflower County, which is like all the way at the top of the state. Well, they, Sunflower called all the way down to Harrison or Jackson County, which is on the coast. And somebody said, yeah, sure. A lot of the times, they'll leave the kid in the home in Sunflower because they don't want to drive that kid down to the coast. Or sometimes they'll put him in a hotel because they don't want to drive down to the coast in the middle of the night. So what the way that they do that is they'll say, well, nobody answer the phone. Now, does that happen a majority of the time? I can't say for sure, but I can tell you that this Goodness Project came about around the same time as this bill. It all falls into around a few months of each other. The state starts pushing this nonprofit, and they're also pushing this agenda, like, blaming us for, like, blaming us as in, like, every social worker in the entire state for kids having to be in hotels because it's costing the state money. It costs them since 2020.
3: You make it look easy, but we know it takes a lot of time and preparation for each.

0: in the grass, everybody. It's me, E. Dusty Apples.
1: Oh, hey, it's me, the Reverend Dr. Pfeiffer.
0: Oh, hey, you're here on a Thursday.
1: Yeah, that's right. I quit work to be an amateur banjoist.
0: Well, all the best luck to you.
1: Nah, I had the day off, and what a fine day to be in the grass.
0: I totally agree. Well, this is the Thursday morning 2 hour folk hour. I'm going to be bringing you some bluegrass, some folk music, and who knows what else.
1: That's right. And we're going to have a good time, and we're going to start it off with the Burney Sisters. We haven't played them in a while. They're kind of a regional around here in Missouri, and they're doing No Difference.
0: All right.
1: They got some good harmonies on this one.
0: Oh, I believe it.

0: Oh, yeah. Mighty nice. You're right. They got some good harmonies.
1: Yeah, they do. They got a good version of Rhiannon out there, too. I'll have to bring back to the show one of these days.
0: Nice. This one, I've had sitting around for a while, so I don't even remember what it is. But this is a song called Homestead on the Farm by the David Thumb Band.

0: Oh, yeah, that's pretty nice right there.
1: Yeah, that's a good tune. I like that one a lot.
0: I have to find more stuff from them.
1: Yeah. And this next one, well, this guy has no shortage of stuff out there because he's been around for quite a while. Going back to a Newgrass Revival, this is Sam Bush.
0: Oh, and, nice.
1: This is 8 more miles to Louisville. Louisville? Louisville? Whatever.
0: Hey, we know what you're talking about.

0: 8 more miles to Louisville. The town smells like a fart.
1: Indeed.
0: It probably does. I don't know. It's been a while.
1: A lot of pulp mills around there.
0: Yeah.
1: If I remember right.
0: Yeah. And ain't the best smell in the wind, you know. But does not relate to this next song. That's by a group. I don't think we played these fellas, Bumper Jacksons. I don't think so. But they're doing a song called Darlin' Corey.

0: Oh, yeah, a little jazzy there. I like that one.
1: Yeah, it's pretty good.
0: Not and, too heavy.
1: You know, you said you've been sitting on another song before, and I've been sitting on this one for quite a while. It's by one of our favorite artists, Gillian Welch.
0: Oh, nice.
1: And I really like the song. I just have been having a hard time fitting it into the show, and I'm not even supposed to be here today. So I figured, why not?
0: Why not?
1: Gillian Welch, the Elvis Presley Blues.
0: Nice.

0: like yeah. that one.
1: I'm glad I got that off my playlist chest or whatever.
0: Yeah. Hey, you feel better now, right?
1: Yeah.
0: Well, here's another one I've been sitting on, keeping it warm. It's been a while, so I don't even remember if it's fast, if it's slow. But I think it's pretty good. I do remember that. There's a reason I took it. A song called Matches by Audie Blaylock and Redline.
2: One, two, three, four.

0: you had a fade out there. That's nice.
1: Whoa, all right. Yeah, I wasn't ready for that.
0: Well, you know, and it was a pretty quick song.
1: It was a pretty sweet song. That was awesome.
0: Yeah.
2: Maybe they just had really good cocaine or something.
0: Maybe. Them bluegrass boys, you know, they sometimes do.
1: Over-the-counter energy drinks.
0: Which counter? Where's that counter at? I'm going to find it.
1: Yeah. Hey, you mind if I play a medley?
0: Nah, certainly. Let's do that.
1: Yeah, it's a good one. You know, every now and then I check in with my daughter. She likes pretty good music, and Taylor Swift as well. But
0: we can't fault her for that, you know.
1: You know, I like to ask what she's listening to. And so, you know, I've played a few of the things that she's listened to on the show, you know, a lot of singer-songwriter stuff. But I asked her recently, and she said, well, I'm actually just listening to I'm With Her Lately. So, so this one's for the kids. they're doing a medley of Toy Heart, Marry Me, and Hear Jerusalem Moan, and it's a pretty good one.
0: Oh, yeah, well, and that's a really good one. All right.
3: And gracing our stage one more time, here's some bluegrass from I'm With Her.
0: Oh, thanks, Chris.

0: Boy, howdy.
1: They do a pretty good job, yeah.
2: That's the best.
0: Oh, man, them harmonies, man, they get me a little choked up. They're good. They're real good.
1: Indeed.
0: Let's see. I got a group here, the South Carolina Broadcasters. You ever heard of them?
1: No.
0: Well, they're doing a song here called The Storm and Sally Ann Johnson. I think you'll like it.

0: Oh, yeah.
1: Oh, yeah. That was a mighty fine little fiddle reel there at the end.
0: Yeah, not too shabby.
1: Too shabby tall. Now, this next one's one I don't remember. But it was, I broke out a few old concerts from the Watkins Family Hour when they were doing their, what's the word? Residency. There we go.
0: Oh, yeah.
1: They're in LA. And this one is Sean Watkins. He's doing a song called Keep Your Promises. If I remember right, it's kind of a slower one.
0: But it's all right. I'm sure it's pretty good.

0: But I like that one.
1: Yeah.
0: I do like that one.
1: Sean Watkins, he writes love songs, pretty much.
0: Well, I love that. I got a request here from Sir Oma. Think I can fit this one in here. It's a good one. We played it before a long time ago, I think. It's a cover of a Pixie song by Trampled by Turtles. This is Where's My Mind?
1: All right.
0: And if you know, let me know. I'm looking for mine too.

0: What the hell are these songs about?
1: I think if we knew, it'd take away some of the magic, you know?
2: It's true.
1: It's true.
2: I mean, trying to figure it out is part of the point.
1: I think so. Yeah, you're right. I mean, if we knew what John Lennon was singing about, we probably wouldn't listen to him.
2: Art, it's always subjective and up to interpretation. And for other good rants about art, tune in to the Millennial Media Offensive Tuesdays. We've got John G. Do here in the troll room this morning, listening to The Grass.
1: Well, in the grass. Thanks, everybody, for joining us. And
2: he did have a good rant about media being art and being subjective. So
1: no. Oh, yeah. So for all you people that don't understand this show, refer back to that argument. And well, this next fella, he's got quite the name. His name is Chris Cool, and he's with Ivan nice. Rosenberg. They're doing a song called Stage Fright.
2: Oh yeah, it's a band song, I think.
1: Oh okay. Well, let's just see. I've had it for a while. I don't know.

0: Oh, yeah. Pretty good. Pretty good banjo picking right there.
1: Yes, indeed. Yeah, and that was a tune originally by the band.
0: Oh, nice.
1: I can't remember. I think it was sung by Danko or man. I don't even remember.
0: That's heck.
1: I wasn't even born, man. I wasn't even born.
0: Danko's a pretty cool name, I mean.
1: I've got a song about them, actually.
0: Oh, yeah.
1: But maybe I can pull it up later. But it's not what I have pulled up now. I've got the Punch Brothers.
0: All right.
1: And I hope I get back to their song because I don't want to blow it off because this song's called I Blew It Off.

0: Oh, yeah. Wouldn't be a folk hour without Chris Thiele's falsetto.
1: It's true. It wouldn't be folk hour without a few things.
0: That's true. And without Dame Black Loca there in the chat room, too, she sent me some mighty fine handmade glass guitar slides.
1: Oh, yeah.
0: Yeah, they're pretty cool. They,
1: very cool.
0: Not that I can use them that well just at the moment, but wanted to say thanks to her.
1: Absolutely. And I enjoy her products as well. I just recovered from a coughing fit right before this break.
0: Oh, right on.
1: Yeah, so we always like to thank Dame Black Loca. So.
2: Courtesy of Dame Black Loca.
0: Woohoo! Yes, indeed.
1: TexasHotGlass.com.
0: Right on. This next group here, I don't know what... It could have been started by Ted Kaczynski, for all I know, judging by the name. It's a group called Fireball Mail. And they're doing a song called 8 Days.

0: Shoot, yeah.
1: Heck yeah.
0: Almost forgot to mention, Dame Black Loca sent me another piece of quality glass for my grassy ass. It's a bigger, better, new and improved glass flute. It plays mighty fine. Mighty fine indeed, sir. Thanks again, Dame Black Loca. Texas Hot Glass.
1: Sounds real good.
0: It do. Yes, it do.
1: So that was 8 days, right?
0: That was 8 days.
1: Well, speaking of numbers, we got a couple boosts.
0: Ooh, we got a boost, huh?
2: Yep. Well, it looks like they're lit.
1: We are.
0: Yes, indeed.
1: I had to put my nerd pants on this morning, even though I'm off work, to make sure that we are lit.
3: Crypto!
1: Just kidding, I'm not wearing pants.
0: Me neither, son.
1: But Ned kicked it off.
0: Oh, with, hey, Ned, I like him.
1: Yeah, 33 sets. And he said, in the grass and happy PTO to a couple of cool SOBs.
0: Oh, thanks cool. for all the abbreviations, Ned. You know, yeah. We don't like to read.
1: And we got some, this is a nice boost from old Johnny Reb. He was mentioned a little bit earlier. 3-2-1-2-3. Little palindromic boost there.
0: Oh, yeah.
1: And, for more information about this, you'll have to go back and tune in to their most recent show of MMO. But I guess I can read this. There is a reason the Jubes need to sacrifice two red heifers. Yes, profundity in numbers. The two-hour folk hour hosts, Dusty Apples and Pfeiffer, are my red heifers, sacrificing time and early morning energies to bring bluegrass to the world of fringe internet podcast listeners. This is just as much God's work as growing curlicues and fancying yourself a Semitic patriarch as you butcher Texas beef to induce the Mashiach PS Daybreak and Dixie by Keith Whitley and Risky Skaggs, please. OTO.
0: Well, I got some curlicues growing. You just don't know. You don't want to know where.
1: Oh, yeah. I got locks in my beard, man.
0: Nice.
1: I just don't wash it very often, that's all. Yeah, we can probably find that for you.
0: What was it again?
1: Daybreak and Dixie by Keith Whitley and Ricky Skaggs. Okay. I know I've got Sierra Hull doing it, but we can probably find it.
0: I think so. Well, all right. Thank you. Thank you very much.
1: Yeah, that was a mouthful. But thank you, old Johnny Reb, on the fountains.
0: Some coded language in there.
1: But for one more number, I've got Luke Black here doing Must Be Seven, which is a Billy Strings cover.
0: Oh, nice.

0: yeah. See, I'm trying to get that that song that we had a request for. That's shouldn't be too much.
1: You know, while I was getting ready for the show this morning, I went looking for a good cover of Southern Cross, you know, CSN song.
0: Mm-hmm.
1: And I found one, but I couldn't find a good live one.
0: Oh.
1: It's kind of a bummer. I'm just stalling right now.
0: Oh, that's all good. I think think this one is, well, you know, Windows 11's really cool because it does everything for you that you really don't want it to do, but it's going to do it anyway.
1: That's the power of AI.
0: Oh, yeah, sure. That's what they're talking about. Asshole intelligence, I think, is what that stands for. I think this was live in the studio. Maybe not live on a stage, but we're going to play it anyway, because, I mean, what the hell's our show, right?
1: What?
0: It's Daybreak in Dixie with Keith Whitley and Ricky Skaggs.

0: But, you know, I've always been sort of like a grass hole.
1: Yeah. Short and sweet, I like that.
2: Yeah.
1: Here's another one that's not too long. It's a song called Come On Down by Fast Track Band.
2: Oh, cool.

0: Oh, yeah.
1: Oh, come on down.
0: Well, you first, buddy.
2: Oh, boy. There's the first person to always come on down, I always thought was a plant.
0: Oh, yeah. Yeah.
2: Anyway.
0: $1, Bob.
2: You know what I feel like? A little bit of Tuttle Time.
0: Oh, good. Me too.
2: Because this is her with Rachel Bayman, and they're both pretty good. And they're doing Madison, Tennessee. It's about a town in Tennessee.
0: Hey, don't say.

0: Very nice. Now they sound pretty good together.
1: Yeah, they do.
0: Well, let's do another song about a state.
1: All right.
0: This one's by
2: that blue-eyed bluegrass bad boy. You know.
0: Oh yeah.
3: Psychonaut Billy Strings.
0: Yeah, he's doing T for Texas.
1: All right.

0: Yeah, oh, indeed. Those are my two favorite states besides Missouri.
1: Naturally.
0: Yeah. I think the wind's about right. At least it is around here.
1: Yeah.
0: We're a little Brandy Clark.
1: Oh, yeah.
0: She's doing a song. You might have heard it on the show before. You might have heard it before in general. She's doing a song called Get High.
1: Oh, well, you better do it.
2: But I'm guessing today in Daytona, somebody's going to come up to me and say, you know that song you wrote about that girl you went to high school with? And I'll say, yeah. And you're going to say, that's me. This is for all the me's out there.

0: Sometimes that's the only way.
1: That's right.
2: He noticed that the parties at the trailer park where he lived never seemed to stop.
0: Yeah, you know, I mean, ain't nothing wrong with it. Here's a song. How about it? It's called Katie K. It's by Robbie Foulkes.

0: Well, it's a good thing he loves her then.
1: Yeah. I don't know, man. Sometimes it be like that.
0: Yeah, sometimes it do.
1: You just gotta create some space for yourself sometimes.
0: That's
1: to
0: right.
1: Avoid shooting people.
0: That's right.
1: Because you don't want to paint a masterpiece all over the walls, if you know what I mean.
0: Yeah, I do. Yeah.
1: But Bob Weir knows what they mean.
0: I bet he do. I bet he does.
1: Yeah, he's doing a Bob Dylan cover when I paint my masterpiece. And since Prohuman's not around in the troll room this morning, I'll remind everybody that Prohuman wants to marry Bob Weir's daughter.
0: So, there's no reason why he shouldn't.
1: That's right. He thinks she's mighty attractive. And she is.
0: Well, all right.
2: Okay. We just got clearance to do this one.
1: So did we.

0: it.
1: Oh, Nash.
0: The venerable Bob Weir.
1: Yes, indeed. This one I just took, so hopefully it doesn't have any of the, you know, the whoosh and whoosh that, yeah, some YouTube videos just had to put in there, all that kind of junk. But Ned was saying it's one of them fellers from Supertramp's birthday or
0: so, all right,
1: or death day, Roger Hodgson's. Why put a G and a D next to each other? I don't know. Anyway.
0: Do Super Tramps have super gonorrhea?
1: I do believe. I mean, yeah, that's why.
0: You might want to stay away from that.
1: That's how they get that name. Let's see. It's, what do they call themselves? No one knows. I guess they call themselves.
0: These fellas over here.
1: The Long Way Duo.
0: All right.
1: Wait, I hope they're doing that song and that's not the name of their. Either way, we'll see. You know, it's cold. Listen, why the hell not? It's the dude's birthday, and it's for Ned. So, it's Caesar Benzoni doing Long Way Home.
2: Cool.

0: I learned to not do cold listens on this show, but that was not a Supertramp song. It had nothing to do with them.
1: We've had way worse cold listens, though.
0: Yeah, that's true. They didn't give the name of the song they were doing, but I just saw Long Way Home live and was like, well, that's got to be it, huh?
1: Yeah. Well, at least, you know, it was a folk song. It had the right instruments. It was listenable. It didn't have some weird stuff in the middle of it.
0: They were singing in key. Yeah. Well, you know, let's do something we know is good. How about that?
1: Sure.
0: We know it's good. Because they never steered this wrong before. It's Gangsta Grass.
1: All right.
0: Doing Ain't No Stopping.

0: That's right, they all up in the house like that. That's what they are. All up in the house.
1: It didn't surprise us with the ending on that one.
0: No.
1: I had my finger over the mute button, like, all right, I'm ready to come back.
0: It's a song, ain't no crime, that just stops.
1: All right, I think I must have just had it in mind because the word stop isn't.
0: Oh, yeah, but there ain't no stopping.
1: You see? Ain't no stopping.
0: Right.
1: There ain't no stopping them boosts.
0: Oh.
1: This one came in. Oh, nice. This is 2,000 sats from the Widow Garrett.
0: Oh, thank you.
2: Thank you.
1: Yeah, she says, I'm still out here picking up what you're laying down. Skiffle is folk, right? And then she's got a YouTube there. We'll have to take a look at that. Oh. Love is Lit from @Meemaw on the No Authority Social.
0: Well, all right.
1: And that's where you can find Widow Garrett these days. Appreciate you still being out there.
0: Indeed.
1: Very, very early listener to the Folk Hour. But I guess up next is me, huh?
0: Yes, indeed.
1: The legendary Sarah Watkins doing I'm going to do another Bob Dylan song here, Senor.
0: Oh, good.
1: It's a good one. Kind of rocker too.

0: she does a really good version of that song.
1: Yeah, it really does, yeah.
0: Well, we definitely got time for this request from Widow Garrett. And oh, I do nice. Believe it counts because I see acoustic guitars and an upright bass on stage there. So we'll play. Nice. It's a song called Good Morning Blues. And it's Van Morrison, Lonnie Donegan, and Chris Barber.
1: All right. Skiffle.

0: Thank you. Big job for Dr. John.
1: Yeah, that's fun.
2: Shoot, yeah. Thanks, Widow Garrett.
1: Indeed.
2: I think we got time for one more.
1: Indeed.
2: How about the little Sturgill Simpson?
1: All right.
2: It's a long white line. Get your straws ready.

0: All right.
1: All right, indeed. All right.
0: That does it for us here at the Thursday morning 2 hour folk hour.
2: Thank you, Dusty.
1: Yeah, it's a good way to start my day off.
2: Appreciate it. Yeah.
0: Ladies and gentlemen.
2: Lynn DeGrasse to you on this fine Thursday morning. I'm coming to you live. It's Thursday, October 15th, 2026, and that was a Folk Hour replay. That's right. That was from, March 21st, 2024. That's right. I had the day off on a Thursday, and I did the show with Dusty. We had a good time, as you just heard. But in the grass to you, I'm the Reverend Dr. Pfeiffer, back in the studio in the heart of the Ozarks after a weekend trip to Kansas City doing the show from there. And, you know, it was a show. We pulled it off. There were a couple of hiccups. But hey, we're back in the grass now. And I've got a pretty good show coming up for you this morning on Rev Doc's Revival. That's right. Of course, we started off with a folk hour. This is a little bit of that.
3: That blue-eyed, bluegrass bad boy. You know it.
2: Yeah, you know it.
4: Psychonaut Billy Strings.
2: Uh-huh. But this is a little instrumental we call Baltimore Johnny.

0: Yeah, that was the Del McCoury Band there. So Del, yeah, for the streets of Baltimore. Coming up before that was Billy Strings with Baltimore Johnny, a little Baltimore twofer there. I wonder how much people in Baltimore like bluegrass these days. I don't know. But got a little Stanley Brothers coming up next. We're in the grass here on the Folk Hour.
1: Here's another antique number.
0: During Red Rock Revival, you know how it goes. We got the big tent up.
1: Going down the road,
0: we're folking.
1: Feeling bad or the lonesome road goes.

0: All right, Stanley Brothers there with Lonesome Road Blues there. That was back from, do I know when that was back from?
1: 1957.
0: That's right, 1957 with the Stanley Brothers there. Up next, I got a little Frank Sullivan and Dirty Kitchen. It's baseball season. They're doing a tune called Line Drive. It's playoff season.

Yonder Mountain String Band there with Raleigh and Spencer here on The Revival. We're in the folk hour. I'm the Rev Doc. That's right. You're tuned to the No Agenda stream. Less than a couple hours, what, hour and a half away from No Agenda. Let's see here. I got some new AJ Lee and Blue Summit that we haven't played on the show before. This one's a Solly tune. We like that.

0: Sullivan Tuttle there with AJ Lee and Blue Sunman doing Seaside Town. Nice tune. What a great voice that guy has. It's kind of like a nice warm blanket almost.
1: Yay.
0: All right. Let's see. I was on Into the Dorful Verse yesterday. That's Sir TJ the Wrathful show. He's a podcast, and a lot of times he's got guests from his family because he grew up in a bluegrass band. And we just kind of had a good chat. It'd been a while. And we, AJ Lee and Blue Summit reminded me of that because that's one of the things we talked about. Kind of wanted to know what I've been listening to a lot of. And I don't know if you've noticed here on the during the folk hour, but AJ Lee and Blue Summit is kind of like my favorite band right now. But they're doing great. And then he pointed out that they don't have a banjo, which is true. Which is, it is almost a knock on them, but it's kind of like Lynyrd Skynyrd. They didn't have a fiddle, but they had two guitar players. Well, AJ Lee and Blue Summit, they got two guitar players, so they're kind of like Lynyrd Skynyrd, Stay tuned for to the revival for maybe some Lynyrd Skynyrd later. I'm not even sure if I'm going to get there. I'm feeling pretty folky this morning, folks. I'm not going to lie. But I want to thank Doug It Up. Came in earlier. He heard the train whistle. It was 22 sats, and he said, yay-hoo! Sorry, I neglected to thank you promptly, Doug It Up, but I'll always get around to it. And up next, I think I'm going to play Little Punch Brothers, because we haven't heard from them in a while, and I don't think I've ever played this song. It's called Alex.

Yeah, Andrew Bird there with Orfeo Looks Back. Good little tune. And snuck that drummer in there. I think we're going to kick him back out, though. One of the things I talked about with Sir TJ was the Punch Brothers. Of course, I played that song Alex earlier, which wasn't a Radiohead tune. But one of the things I talked about was that appealed to me about Punch Brothers early on was that Chris D'Lee's obviously like a Radiohead nerd. And at the time of my life, I kind of was too. And that was just apropos of nothing, because I'm not going to play Punch Brothers again, but I am going to play a Radiohead cover. This is David Rawlings and the legendary Gillian Welch doing Black Star.

Oh, man, that was really a weepy little ballad, wasn't it? Let's pick the pace back up here a little bit.

0: Green Sky Blue Grass with Joshua Davis. Last winter in the Copper Country. They got a great version with Holly Bowling out there too, on piano, which is pretty cool. And Dame Bulleystein boosted in during that. 11-11 Sats, that's her row of banjo. She said, Green Ski, Green Sky, Bluegrass, Banjo, hashtag Grass Gang. Yeah.
1: Boost me, bitch.
0: I'm not calling you that, Bulleystein. You're a fine lady. I missed you this week. It would have been nice to see you. Let's see. I got some new grass revival here.

All right, Newgrass Revival there with High Lonesome Sound. Heck yeah. Got a couple people to thank. Here on Rev Doc Revival. It's the top of the hour. You're listening to Rev Doc Revival on the No Agenda stream. I'm the Reverend Dr. Pfeiffer. It's a little show we do. It's a pre-show to No Agenda. The Podfather's going to take over here in about 55 minutes for a live No Agenda in an hour. That's right. So I'd like to thank TJ the Wrathful, Sir TJ the Wrathful, T Plebs. Came in with 333 sats. He said, in the grass, just tuning in, Pfeiffer. And that was that poverty parrot you heard him feeding there. And of course, I mentioned earlier in the show that I was on Into the Doorful Verse. You can check that out in the Podcasting 2.0 apps. That episode has already dropped. So he's gunning out there. And let's see. In fact, I heard reports there were people late to the live show this morning, because they were listening to that show, which is, you know, good enough. But, and then 333 sats, which for some reason made the little children say yay. But the message here was good grass, heart, si debendo. And it came from the lightning in voice, so I'm thinking he did that over Noster, if maybe. Let me know in the chore room there, si debendo, how you're boosting in there. But let's open up this last hour here with a little Dave Alvin. I don't know what Adam's going to be talking about on the show today, but I can tell you it might sound something like this.

0: Dave and Phil Alvin there with World's in a Bad Condition. Good little tune. My little J.J. Cale to follow that up, though. This is J.J. Cale and Leon Russell. Doing a tune called No Sweat.
1: Oh, all right. We've been doing that lately.
2: Okay. Y'all rolling? Here it is, original rockabilly sound that you've been...

2 nights ago. So we're gonna do a John song for you right now.

0: Oh, yeah, Konar reversed there with pretty good. And dug it up, sent in a pretty good boost. 8,008 sats. That's the big boobs. And, of course, that triggers the Dolly ISO talking about her lumps. They just came up and never went back down. He said, dealer's choice doesn't even have to be Dolly. Well, I mean, come on. I kind of think it has to. So let me try to work one up here. I got it all up here behind me. And, how about this one? No, how about this one? Oh, wrong one. I cannot tie. Okay, here we go. In the grass, y'all.
1: Well, he lived by the apple orchard in this little old orchard shack. And his name was Jackson Taylor, but we all called him Applejack. And old Applejack was loved by everyone he ever knew. And Applejack picked apples, but he picked

0: Yeah, a little Dolly Parton with Annie Lou Harris and Linda Ronstadt there. So I got myself a twofer. Y'all know I can't... Well, you know, if I could, I'd go back in time, change my name to Graham Parsons, not overdose on drugs, and marry that Annie Lou Harris and live happily ever after. That's right, I would do that. But this song made me think of this one. Here's a little bit of that...
1: That blue-eyed bluegrass bad boy, you know it.
0: Yeah.
2: Psychonaut, Billy Strings.
0: And it's because...
2: But, you know, I've always been sort of like a grass hole.
0: Uh-huh.

Yeah, Billy Strings featuring Anders Beck there doing that Skinner tune, Ballad of Curtis Lowe. Man, I've been keeping it kind of unplugged today, haven't I? Well, let's bring the Bottle Rockets in. They got some guitar, they got some drums. They're doing a song called Hard Times. Out of Festus, Missouri. Bottle Rockets.

Bottle Rockets here on Revdox Revival. That's right, now it's time to reach out via TCP/IP and hack into your local MUX PA. Rebroadcast the No Agenda stream so they all may know the media deconstruction that can cut through all the horseshit that's out there. That's right. And for everyone on the No Agenda stream that needs a partner, find each other, because for every amen, there's an a woman, and for a person, an a them.

0: Mr. Pharmacist.
1: That's right.
0: All right. For the moment of gratitude this morning, doing the Grateful Dead tune, we have AJ Lee and Blue Summit bringing them back. They're doing Ripple.

0: AJ Lee and Blue Summit. And, you know, I've got a version of her doing that song with AJ Lee and the Dorfels. Not the Dorfels, sorry. AJ Lee and the Tuttles. That's a long time ago. She's been doing that tune for over 20 years. Let's see. Up next, I've got a crowd favorite here for the Trolls. This is a Grass Gang favorite. This is a Rebel Rocker fan favorite. This is Driving and Crying.
1: My brother Thad, Courtney, y'all come sing with me tonight too, as well as Shelly.

0: Yeah, driving to crying. They were straight to hell. 44 sats from Dug It Up. He wants to hear a little... Okay, that's enough. He wants to hear a little Hank 3. So we're going to go straight to hell and straight to hell.
1: All right, motherfucker, Saturday night, goddamn. We do appreciate y'all coming out and spending your time with us and all that good shit. Don't light up the smoke because they supposedly got the undercover motherfucking policeman out there. So, drink it up, have a good time. Let's fucking get this thing going straight to motherfucking hell.

0: 5 requests. Hank Williams III there with Straight to Hell. That's right. Two different, very different songs with the same name. That's right. We got time for one more before the best podcast in the universe. You saw that pod ping go live. We're all getting ready to go. All right. And for the last tune here, I think I'll bring in something from the old Dusty Apples library. It's a fun little tune called Pussycat. This is the Bridge City Sinners.
1: Okay, well, ready again?
0: All right. Following the theme of going to hell. 3, 4.

0: All right. Thank you to the Bridge City Centers for that little entendre there. All right. Well, it's about time for the best podcast in the universe. It's the news you can't lose. It's the Podfather Adam Curry. He's going to be bringing it to you this today on No Agenda. That's right. Stay tuned. I'll be joining you again on Sunday morning for the 10 a.m. RevDox Revival. It's a three-hour show. We're going to keep doing the same stuff. It's going to be great. And until then, I've been the Reverend Dr. Pfeiffer. Stay in the grass, y'all.
1: Sounds like a bonanza. Dun, dun, dun, dun, dun.
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morning to all the trolls in the troll room. It is time once again for your media deconstruction on this Thursday. 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Boost the toot. 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Cry. Spin a reel and do something crazy on the TikToks. 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Your No Agenda show is next.

0: feels good. Okay. Stand by. Here we go.
1: Adam Curry.
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2: Coming to you from the heart of the Texas Hill Country, once again in Fredericksburg, Texas, it is time for another No Agenda with another guest co-host, this time in the studio. 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His name is Matt Long, and we will welcome him in 96 seconds from now. Stand by.
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0: don't say we don't love you, Matt.
1: Oh, man, I'm telling you what. that was amazing. 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
0: to understand the everything lyrics. That was said. Yeah, I know.
1: Yeah, Led Zeppelin always, sang their songs slowly, so I could never get into that genre of music where you had more than, two words in 5 seconds.
0: Let me put some honor on Matt's name. 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
0: Yeah, I listen online, man. I stream it.
1: Of course.
0: Because whenever I listen to it here over the air, it melds in with some other station. What is that other station? Is that from Bernie or somewhere?
1: Well, if it's in the morning, it's Atmospherics, and it's one of the Mexican stations.
0: Yeah, that's what it is.
1: It's the Mexican stations, and they just ride over the top of us on a regular basis.
0: So Matt does his show from a shipping container at Hill Patriot FM, which is lovely. I mean, I just love that setup. I've been on the show several times, mm-hmm. and recently coming on Monday mornings to talk about stuff. Although, luckily, you've upgraded to a clean feed, which is nice. It's really good.
1: I have. I've impressed everybody at the station with clean feed. And so they're all, someone even thought I had you in the studio last time you were on.
0: There you go. It probably sounded better.
1: It probably did. Yeah, knowing our studio. But, I'd like to say something to our producers. Last time I was, the first time I was the No Agenda co-host here, I looked at my numbers, and I don't look at my numbers on my podcast.
0: Yeah, because the Matt Long Show is also a podcast.
1: The Matt Long Show. It's a daily radio program. I take out all the commercials and put in a little 15-second bump in there. And so, you get to hear me say, we'll be right back after this short break.
0: bump.
1: So anyway, I checked out that my numbers that day after I got back from the studio here, and they had jumped significantly, like a bunch.
0: Yeah.
1: And so I figured, I'll get a nice little one-time bump. Let's see what happens. Well, I've been watching it now for 4 weeks. It kept that big bump for about a week, and then it went down a little bit, but it's steadied off. And
0: beautiful.
1: So all of you who came over from No Agenda interested in the Christian Texas politics, Texans. They got to be Texans coming over there. I mean, if you're from, New Jersey, what do you care about Texas politics?
0: Hey, easy on Jersey, okay? I lived there for 12 years. Jersey boys is real, man. Careful. We'll have to take you out back.
1: Okay.
0: Texas boy.
1: So I just wanted to say thank you. And also the art, I don't think anybody's ever created a piece of art for me like that. Like the album, what do you call
0: it? Yeah, the album art.
1: The album art. Well, everyone that had my name on it, I printed, had a 4x4 glossy print made. In fact, I have them here. There's 9 of them.
0: Oh.
1: And then I made out of my 4 favorites, I made a 16x16 poster.
0: Oh, wow.
1: But my goal I'd love to get a signature on these works of art.
0: Oh, from the artists
1: themselves. From the artists themselves. Okay. So it may be impossible. I don't know. Maybe one or two of them will show up at the No Agenda meetup.
0: This was going to be my next honorific to throw on your name here.
1: All right.
0: Which is Matt and his beautiful wife, Gail. I would just say Gail and then Matt. Mm-hmm. Let's just
1: put it in the right
0: what
1: order.
0: It is. Yeah. Have organized the Fredericksburg No Agenda meetup since inception at Bar 1776. That's J6 or Jenny's place. And we got another one coming up this Saturday.
1: Excited about it. I'll be running a little late. I have 2 speaking engagements this Saturday.
0: Are you speaking as Matt or as Ben?
1: Both.
0: Okay, so let me set it up, Matt.
1: Okay.
0: For those of you who missed it the last time, Matt is I would say state famous, but probably world famous for his reenactment is the right word. Yes, of Benjamin Franklin. Matt knows more about Benjamin Franklin than anybody I've ever met. And he looks when he gets into his wig and his spectacles and his outfits.
1: It's my hair.
0: Oh, that's right. Because
1: I straightened my hair.
0: Straightened your hair, right. That's right.
1: And shave my headline back. Listen, this is dedication.
0: You're dedicated, man. Yeah, dedicated. And he puts the suit on. He's got the shoes with the buckles. And you got a cane, too?
1: Oh, I've got the gold cap cane.
0: Got the cane. And you go to the Capitol in Austin. And you walk around and you give lawmakers crap. You're like, hey, you're unconstitutional. Get out of here. You whack him with the cane.
1: That's right. Absolutely.
0: So you did one as you and one as Ben.
1: Saturday morning is the men's prayer group at Bridge, mm-hmm. and I'm going to be speaking to them as Matt.
0: When is it? This
1: Saturday.
0: Is that this Saturday?
1: It's a prayer group, not the regular men's group. Okay. No, we have a Saturday once a month, second Saturday men's prayer group. That Jeff McClarty puts on.
0: I didn't know
1: and
0: that.
1: So yeah, it's really good. And
0: do I need a secret handshake or decoder ring?
1: No, you just need to show up, get on the list, and I think it's the second Saturday. Is this the second Saturday of the month? You're on the list. Okay.
0: Yeah, it will be the second.
1: And then I'm going out to Patriot Academy for not the Boy Scouts. What's the replacement group for the Boy Scouts?
0: Scouts.
1: I think it's just Young Life or Boys Life or something. Anyway,
0: really?
1: So
0: it's no longer Boy Scouts of America?
1: No. There is Boy Scouts of America.
0: Which includes girls.
1: Which, whatever. whatever. But a number of years ago, there was Christians who organized a counter scout group, and it has called Boys Life or something like that.
0: Mm. You should probably know before you go.
1: Yes.
0: Prep a little.
1: I've got it in my notes here, but that's going to be out at Patriot Academy, and yes, I'll be going in my full garb out there to talk to young men and boys out there, and that's early afternoon, so.
0: All right.
1: So, yeah, it'll be a busy day. So maybe when I get to the meetup, I may just sit quietly in a corner. My tongues and lips may just be worn out.
0: But you'll be dressed as Ben?
1: Oh, actually, yes.
0: That might be kind of cool.
1: It is, because I'm not going to have time for a costume change.
0: Yeah, we got lots of people who want to take a picture with Benjamin Franklin. That's
1: awesome.
0: All right,
1: he'll be there. I do autographs for $5.
0: It's not true. He does them for free. How many people are coming? Do you know?
1: To the meetup?
0: Yeah.
1: I do not know. I never checked the RSVPs. Okay. I imagine it's going to be a whole lot like the others. We usually have, 30 to 40 to 50 maybe?
0: Something like that, yeah.
1: 30 to 50 that come and go. Yeah. I want to encourage people to spend both nights this weekend.
0: Yeah, that would be good for Jenny, too.
1: It would really help.
0: Really use some of that business, for
1: and
0: sure.
1: My offer still stands that if you stay both nights, you will have some of my jellies and jams at your breakfast.
0: Matt brought me home some. Yeah, you brought me another jar. This was peach, I think.
1: Yeah, this was peach.
0: Man, and that stuff is so good. And I always say, Tina, have some. She's like, it's all sugar. I say, well, of course. Yeah. That's how you make it. What do you expect? Not just peach. Duh. There's sugar in there. Yeah, that's the whole point. Like I got my sourdough, you know, I got my butter, and then like, oh yeah, it's so good. It's awesome, man. Another reason I'm so happy you're here is you're a fellow vapor. There's nothing like just vaping away in this studio. Mm-hmm. I love that. It seems to be a lost art form. I mean, does mm-hmm. anyone vape anymore? Are we the last of the Mohicans?
1: We might be, unless you're, you know, an illegal high schooler out and back vaping.
0: With the blueberry, blueberry vapes. Those are no good. Those are no good.
1: You know, I bought some cartridges from a company recently, and they sent me a free bottle of some insanely juicy berry thing that I will never, ever use. And I didn't know whether just to send it back or it's like,
0: what do you vape? Do you have nicotine in there?
1: Yeah, it's, I think I'm at 12.
0: Oh, okay.
1: Milligrams of nicotine, not the 18 is for boys.
0: I think I'm at 4 or 6. I'm pretty low. I'm a microdoser, man.
1: Yeah, and no flavors.
0: I just want tobacco taste.
1: That's what I'm after. Mm-hmm. That's what I'm after.
0: Well, I'm also glad you're here because you already know what's going on with me and with the show. And I'm happy to be able to look at you when I go through this because you're a brother in Christ. You understand what I'm saying here. And we'll get right into the media deconstruction in a moment. But a lot of you probably heard on We Get to Do This. October 29th will be my last No Agenda show. And there's a lot of reasons for that. But this has really been on my heart for a long time. And so I want to make sure that No Agenda Nation hears what's going on. And of course, it started 3.5 years ago with me getting saved. And all of a sudden, I started seeing the world in a whole new light. And not just on the show, but everywhere. But in particular, you know, what I'd been doing for at that point 17 years, I realized it's not just Soros, it's not just big pharma, military industrial complex, politicians, bankers, Muslims, tech executives. There is absolute true good and evil in the world. And I realize God is real and so is Satan. And that we don't have political problems, we have a spiritual problem in the world. So it was, and I know a lot of people picked up on it, it became increasingly difficult for me to really stick with the format of No Agenda, which by design is cynical and mocking. It really wasn't who I was anymore. And I found it so hard to break the format, probably not even possible. Of course, John kept the balance that a lot of people wanted. You know, he would slap me back in my Christian corner, but it was not as fulfilling to me to do this type of format as a believer. So I realized that I had a new mission, a commission, so to speak, to go out and make disciples. And in the past couple of years, I started a company that helps Christian radio stations get online, but probably more exciting is it turns churches into local radio stations. That's the Godcaster. And we've set up, you know, multiple of these hyper local radio stations and have over 300 Christian radio stations who are trying to reach a new audience. And obviously their transmitters and sticks in the air are not fulfilling that duty anymore. But also we get to do this with Pastor Jimmy. Got my book that will be about a look back at my life based upon how I view the world now and other projects. And I really wanted to, you know, I was getting ready to, but probably a year and a half ago, I was getting ready to talk to John about this and say, you know, I've got to make a transition. You know, he was also getting into 80, which I knew, no one else knew it. So I wanted to talk to him about it and see, you know, how we could make this a smooth transition. And then all of a sudden, you know, double bypass, the whole world is getting rocked. And I was not going to discuss it with him. I was like, okay. And I talked to Tina. Tina, of course, knows all about this. And like, when he's strong again, I'll bring it up. I don't want to rock the boat. And, you know, he was coming back. His voice was strong. He was about ready to move back into the house. And God clearly had other plans. So when John died, honestly, so did the show as we know it. I mean, the show is, yes, it's media deconstruction, but listening to a show like No Agenda requires two people who have a relationship. And we had a relationship. There's no doubt about it. You know, our relationship was entirely unique. It was so unique, in fact, that when we would meet in person, the last time I met him was, last time I met him was, you know, this year. He was in a little urn. Wasn't quite as fun as previous meetings, but maybe 7 years ago. And it was awkward. It was like we had nothing to say to each other. And, you know, Tina was like, what is up with you guys? And, well, we talked to each other 7.5 hours a week. You know, it's like we had nothing to say other than, hey, how you doing? Yeah, I'm good. So that type of relationship, you can't fabricate it. You can't make it up on the fly. You can't patch it up with somebody new. I mean, we actually were talking months on Skype when I was living in London and he was in San Francisco, and months of just talk and talking through media and differences in newspapers before we ever hit record. And actually, I mentioned this on We Get to Do This. I was listening to Chuck Lorre, the famous showrunner, producer of some just amazing sitcoms. And I really was ready to hate this guy because I heard of some of the things he said, accepting an award in California. And I was, you know, he really knows how to make television. You know, he did Roseanne, he did 2.5 Men, Big Bang Theory. I mean, the whole multi-camera sitcom, which is kind of a dying art. And, you know, he said something which really rang true for me is that people want to, they feel part of that family. They feel part of the relationship that the characters have amongst each other. And I think that's what No Agenda had above all. And, you know, 50% of the air staff just fell away. And I have great time with the guest co-host for the past few months. But, you know, with John's passing, half of a business partnership also died. And that really complicates things. I can never have another true equal partnership in this vehicle because I can't offer the other half to anybody. So I will complete our 19 years plus one extra show on the 29th. And what will happen with No Agenda is still being discussed. Of course, I'll keep you updated. But after the 29th, I'll be focusing on my kingdom work. We get to do this, Godcaster, all the other things. And, you know, I'm sure I'll have a lot more to say on that last show because there are just so many people. And this is literally one of those times where, you know, the award show, oh, there's so many people. There's too many people to mention.
1: Oh, yeah.
0: It's literally thousands and thousands of people who I'd have to thank. So, we'll get to that, but now we're going to finish strong here. And, you know, I'm 62. I really want to finish strong in life. You know, it's too many people have been falling down around me. So I need to make this change. I want to make this change. I'm excited to make this change. And I thank you, Matt, for being here for this day, because makes me feel a little bit sturdier to have you across from me.
1: Well, thank you, folks. I really highly suggest you go pick up that We Get to Do This episode from yesterday, because Adam unpacks that so well, his decision-making process and what he went through emotionally, spiritually, what he's gone through in these decisions. And he, boy, what, that was like 15 minutes of that programming yesterday. Mm-hmm. And it's right at the beginning, so you don't have to zip through anything.
0: It's not that long either. It's not a 3-hour show.
1: No, and but I'm telling you, it was well worth it to listen to it. It did make me sad a little bit, I have to say, Adam. I was listening to it, and you know, I'm a little bit older than you, but it also started me looking at the phases of my life, areas that I've had to get out of and get in of and mm-hmm. out of, and it made me kind of reflect on some of those moves I've made in my life. And I just think that God's in control of all of this.
0: Amen.
1: And our future is where He wants us to go. And but it is a little freaky. It is.
0: I mean, especially 20 years, man, or 19 years. It's just like, wow, it's been quite the ride. It really has.
1: I mean, have you been married that long ever at once?
0: John had witnessed all three of my marriages. Thank you. No, longest. It rivals my first marriage, but, you know, Tina will go long beyond that because we're going to be together forever. It's been an incredible, incredible ride. Speaking of things you know about, God, politics, Tallarico, just that we'll start off in Texas because this is what you know. He did his town hall on Wednesday. Turns out he wasn't in a mental institution. Turns out
1: maybe.
0: Here's the man himself.
2: Yeah. So I have one more question for you on this, because there has been a lot of wild speculation. Anybody on social media has seen it, right? About the flu. So can you just clear it up for people? Was the flu the only reason you were out? Yeah. And is there anything you'd do differently now look back at the 9 days that you weren't on the trail?
0: Are you saying that's a laugh tell?
1: I'm saying that's a laugh tell. Yeah, chuckle.
0: So you really think he was out for other reasons than the flu?
1: I don't know. It could have been, you know, anything. It could have been a dead boy or a living dog. We don't know. something happened during that week. There was some certainly strange.
0: Yeah. Let's see.
2: And you were out. Yeah. And is there anything you do differently now when you look back at the 9 days that you weren't on the trail?
3: No. I think the responsible thing to do when you have something like the flu is to stay at home and not get other people sick.
0: Now, I will say that I think people also accepted the COVID vaccine into their life. They have gotten a very bad flu this year, which, as you recall, was non-existent during COVID.
1: Oh yeah, no flu during COVID.
0: Just as a little side note there, so it could have been that he was. He seems like one who accepted the vaccine into his life.
1: Probably in every backup and probably every brand just to cover himself. Or his mama made him do it because, you know, he lives in his mom's basement. So
0: Okay.
3: And I was able to work remotely from home. But you're right. I mean, that decision to stay home for a week sent my opponent and his conspiracy theorists spiraling. I opened up social media and learned that I apparently had dropped out of the race, had flown to a mental hospital in Ohio, that I had died. This is crazy. I mean, these false claims got millions of views online.
2: They did.
3: And this is an example of what I call the rage economy. Conspiracy theorists can post anything they want on the internet. They get clicks. The billionaires who own these platforms get rich. We all get angry, and nobody's life gets any better. Conspiracy theories don't put food on the table. They don't put...
0: Hello, it's put food on two tables. The Curry and Dvorak family for 19
1: there you
0: years.
1: Go.
0: This has been great.
3: That's in the tank. They don't actually improve our communities or improve our country. And so I'm going to stay focused on the very real problems that are facing Texans. And that's exactly why I'm here tonight.
0: So he was there to face the Texans. And it was really good to see believers standing up and asking him questions. And this was, I thought this answer was quite telling about his faith.
4: My topic is abortion.
3: Yeah.
4: I'm a Catholic, yeah. An Orthodox Catholic. Catholics, we tend, and I myself included, to be a one-issue voter. And so what makes it difficult for us to vote Democrat is that we have this idea that if you cannot provide policies or support policies that protect the most innocent among us, who is the unborn child, how can we trust that you're going to provide policies to protect the rest of Texans and to promote dignity and human life in that. So I challenge you on that.
3: Yeah. You know, some of my spiritual heroes, like Pope Francis,
4: sure,
3: and Pope Leo.
0: There's the two of the killers right there.
3: Are pro-life. Mm-hmm. And they are consistently pro-life. Mm-hmm. They're not just against abortion, but they are against poverty, against climate change, mm-hmm, against war. And so I can respect anyone like you who is consistently pro-life. And I actually think there's common ground we can find here. We may come to different moral and ethical conclusions when it comes to the question of should abortion be legal or not. Mm-hmm. It sounds like you and I do come to a different conclusion. That's okay. We're both Christians. And the Bible is silent on the issue of abortion.
0: What?
1: I know that.
0: What? And that's the thing. I've heard this.
1: Yeah.
0: In fact, you know, we're still watching The West Wing. We're in the final season. It's getting pretty dumb. And it's, what's his face? Alan Alda is the Republican, and Jimmy Smits is the Democrat. And this comes up in the TV show. Mm-hmm. The Bible is silent on abortion. I'm like, no.
1: Mm-mm.
0: You knit me together in my mother's womb. God says he created us both in the womb. I mean, this not silent. And then you get down to the, you know, death part of it, which is also gravely misunderstood. Well, we'll get to that in a minute. But I was just like, what? It's silent. And he goes to seminary school.
1: And it's almost like it's a technicality.
0: Yeah.
1: You know, it's almost like he reads the Bible as if it were a legal document.
0: Oh,
1: and it's a technicality. And, you know, the Bible doesn't say anything about spending too much time on your gaming console, right? I mean, there's nothing
0: it's
1: in
0: silent.
1: There.
0: It's silent on
1: completely
0: gaming.
1: Silent on game. I mean, and so, yeah, it is kind of trying to read the Bible as some kind of technical guide. And yes, is it a guide to life? Yes, but it's not a technical guide. And I think there's a lot of religions that still treat it that way.
3: Mm. It sounds like you and I do come to a different conclusion. That's okay. We're both Christians, and the Bible is silent on the issue of abortion. It means you and I both have to look at different scriptures to try to come to a conclusion.
0: There
3: but what
0: go.
3: I think we can do is actually come together on reducing the number of unplanned pregnancies and the number of abortions. Because if we treat this issue as a public health problem and not a culture war problem, then we can actually make progress together.
0: Okay, so then he goes in. Now he's going to backpedal on some of the other things he said.
3: And so I actually want to clarify a few of the things that you said, because I know that this has been used in these attack ads all over the state. The first comment about about God not being defined by gender. When I said that, I was being provocative, and I want to admit that and come clean about that.
0: Let me come clean. I was being provocative. Well, that, no, you're being dumb. It's like, especially in Texas, why would you even say that? As a hello, babe. Yeah, she's here. Yeah. Tina checking in. Yeah, Phoebe's with us.
1: Is she bringing us in snacks?
0: No. There's no snacks.
1: We're not, no charcuterie?
0: No, there's no charcuterie on the No Agenda show.
1: Oh, man.
0: At the end of the show, though, you will get a glass of wine if you would. Do you drink? Do you drink wine?
1: No alcohol at all.
0: No alcohol? Grape juice?
1: Grape juice. Can I interrupt that with a good juice story?
0: Yes, please.
1: All right, why not?
0: Story.
1: So I was traveling in Yugoslavia. And I had a friend in Colorado who was from Yugoslavia, and her family was still there. I was all over Europe that summer, and she just said, hey, if you happen to get to Yugoslavia, here's my family's address. You should go knock on the door, and I'm sure they'll put you up.
0: Oh.
1: So I made it to Pula, Yugoslavia.
0: Pula, where is
1: Pula.
0: That?
1: You cross the border from Italy at Trieste, and then if you go straight down the coast, Pula is about halfway down the coast.
0: Oh, okay.
1: All the German, all the very overweight white German people go there for the nude beach.
0: Yeah, and they put out their towels at 3 a.m. to reserve their spots.
1: So I'm in Pula. I go to this big house, knock on the door. This little old lady comes out. I don't speak Italian. I got a little bit of German in me, got a little bit of
0: she
1: Spanish.
0: She looks and goes, go away, you German.
1: No. I dropped her cousin's name, and she said, oh, yeah, I'd heard of, you know, she let me know that, oh, yeah, I knew you were coming, invites me in. So she's the matriarch of the house, and we drank espresso and smoked cigarettes all day.
0: Nice.
1: And had a great conversation, but just with like a pad of paper and a pencil. And I mean, literally drawing out a guy walking with a backpack on his
0: back.
1: Wow. That's what I'm doing. Oh, and so we had this great conversation. And so I learned that there was one English speaker in the family.
0: Mm-hmm.
1: And so everybody gets home in the evening, and finally the guy that speaks English shows up. Oh, he's so excited to meet me. He just, oh, what, man, we're going on? Oh, let's have a drink. Can I get you a beer? And I said, no, thank you. And he said, oh, the strong stuff. You want some vodka? And he's reaching up in the, he's reaching up into the cabinet and pulling down a bottle of vodka. And I said, no, I said, I don't drink any alcoholic. I'm an alcoholic. And he goes, oh, I know what that is. And he says,
0: let me show you what that is.
1: So, and then he says, so do you like Jews?
0: Jews.
1: And I'm standing there, oh, Lord, what do I do now? I was very nervous, and I'm trying to think, well, what would be appropriate answer? I mean, I'm in his house, you know? I don't want to give the wrong answer. And he says, you know, apple juice or orange juice.
0: That's a good story. That's a Shaggy Dog story.
1: There you go. I couldn't help myself.
0: Woo, all right. Well done, sir.
1: Thank you.
0: Well done.
3: And so I actually want to clarify a few of the things that you said, because I know that this has been used in these attack ads all over the state. You know, the first comment about God not being defined by gender. When I said that, I was being provocative, and I want to admit that and come clean about that. But I think what I was saying is actually not controversial theologically. The idea that we can't define God using human categories. Not only did I say that, but the late Charlie Kirk said that. The late Pope Benedict said that.
0: Uh-huh.
3: And so, yes, I was doing it maybe in an annoying way.
0: Yes,
3: I can admit that.
0: Rather.
5: I think we have to be careful using modern cultural terms when talking about God.
3: Sure. I think that is very fair criticism. And I've kind of admitted when, you know, how I've said things in the past have maybe not come across in the right way or have upset people. And that's not my intention.
0: I bet.
3: You know, my goal, I'm a seminary student, as you know. My granddad was a Baptist.
0: That's what kills me. I'm a seminary student. Well, you should go back to grade one, maybe. There's a couple things that seem to be wrong with his thinking.
3: He's a preacher, and I'm following in his footsteps, hopefully going to become a minister one day. And preachers often will say something shocking in a sermon to get your attention. And that's something I'm still learning how to do in a responsible way. And so I'm always going to take feedback from my fellow Christians, from my constituents on how to do that in a responsible way where I'm actually communicating what I mean and not muddying the water.
0: Yeah. Yeah. How about not saying God is not binary? Did that go through your head? This may be an irresponsible way to do it. And one more clip here.
4: And I just wanted to add that the Bible is not silent on abortion. There is the Ten Commandments, thou shalt not kill. And
0: now let's just stop you for a second, mm-hmm. because that comes back later with Hassan. Thou should, you know, if you go back and look at the original text, it says, you know, the kill is murder.
1: That's right. It's thou really, shalt not murder.
0: It's really, and I think it was the King James version that said kill, but every translation after that says murder, because that is the original intent of the word kill, like a harmful killing. So murder is what it was about.
4: And I just wanted to add that the Bible is not silent on abortion. There is the Ten Commandments, thou shalt not kill. And as Catholics, we take great insult, I guess, wow. sometimes when it's spouted that way. But I also want to add, I know I'm up on time, but contraception and age-appropriate thing also, when it comes to Catholic vote, is a very trying thing for us because we believe the parents are the primary educator of our children. And so one of the things that we really struggle with is having any government interference with how we educate our children. So I know we're going to agree to disagree on that, but I do appreciate your comments on tending to the life from the womb to the tomb. Yeah. And I think that's one common ground we can come to.
3: And I think, you know that I'm an educator like you.
4: Sure.
3: And if I believed that abortion was murder, that it violated the Ten Commandments, then I wouldn't support it. And
0: now this is, so he correctly identifies murder, but he says, if I believed it was, so he doesn't believe it's murder.
1: Right.
0: Isn't it a harmful killing? I mean, some of how this happens is quite harmful. I just find that to be baffling that he can twist and just with a straight face.
1: Oh, and Satan was good at that. Jesus told us about that at the temptations.
0: Yeah.
1: That, Satan knows how to twist those words around without a doubt.
0: He's channeling is what you're saying
1: here. You know what I'm thinking here? What got me more was this a random woman brought up?
0: No, never.
1: If it was, no, she was well prepared.
0: Yeah, no.
1: She did she did a good job.
0: No, it's always set up. I mean, on all sides of the political spectrum. What I find so interesting is how the Republicans and certainly the administration, they seem to be very worried about this guy beating Ken Paxton. And Vance, you know, I don't know if you heard this, but I was like, you know, it seems kind of beneath him to say this.
6: A guy that age who is so obsessed and focused on transgender children, I don't know about you, but I never want to see that guy's web browser history.
7: Well, he's just a guy who shows a weird focus on transgender kids and drag queens. And
8: well, who's your favorite drag queen in Texas?
9: Oh, my gosh. Probably Alyssa Edwards.
8: Alyssa Edwards?
7: He said something to the effect of an 11-year-old in drag was a great sight or a very beautiful thing. He says a lot of weird stuff. And I think typically people who say stuff like that tend to have some pretty unusual search histories. Maybe he doesn't. Just guessing. But I wouldn't want to see it.
0: Okay. It's just, okay. Are you really that afraid? I mean, so what if the guy wins? Are we going to lose the country?
1: You know, I've been thinking a lot about this. These guys tell us, or they either tell us or we're afraid of what they can do. First of all, they've got no power. If he's in the Senate, he's one of 100.
0: Yeah,
1: he'll be a freshman, and I'm not saying that I hope he wins or anything, but he will not be as destructive as everybody says he will be.
0: It's just the numbers, right? If he makes
1: that number change. And he would be. That would flip a seat. That would take us from, a two-seat majority?
0: Who is this us you're talking about, Matt
1: Long? Oh, yeah, I know. It would take the Republicans from a two-seat majority in the Senate down to one.
0: That gets tricky.
1: And that does get tricky. And and depending on who he gets together with on down the road.
0: Mm-hmm.
1: But right now, immediately, he's not going to have any power when he gets there. And honestly, neither will Paxton. I mean, this is one thing I want to talk about after the election, because people get all bent out of shape when I look at things objectively.
0: Because
1: they want me to toe the party line.
0: Yeah.
1: But neither one of them has that much power. You know, Chip Roy, he's very quick to say he's one out of, you know, 435. Yeah. You know, he's very quick to say that.
0: Mm-hmm.
1: And but what we are always told is that, oh, I'm going to go to Washington and I'm going to do this and I'm going to do that. None of them can do any of that.
0: Mr. Smith goes to Washington and changes the world.
1: It just that you can't do that.
0: Yeah.
1: And so there's a little bit that bothers me about.
0: Do you know who's behind this Tallarico guy? I mean, is there a driving force? You know we have the DSA behind a lot of the extremely progressive left-wing Democrat candidates. Who is driving Tallarico? I mean, is there a real constituency from believers for him as well? Are there Christians supporting him?
1: That I can't tell you, but I know that him being in the Texas House and being vocal, he's been there a number of years.
0: Mm-hmm.
1: I've testified in front of his committees several times.
0: Mm-hmm.
1: And so I really think that they were looking, the Democrats went about, they said, we need a young face. We need someone young.
0: Mm-hmm.
1: I think it really was because of his youth and his appearance. And he did take a pretty strong, he was one of the, I don't know, 8 or 10 Democrats that always seemed to be at the back mic. And that's how you get attention among the party and among the public is going to the back mic in the Texas House. And so that was where he was there a lot. So he was known in that circle. And I imagine at some point in time, people were sitting around saying, we got to find somebody. And he was, you know, chosen. Mm-hmm. And he's, you know, and so as far as is there any kind of, you know, hidden money behind him? I don't know. I think he was picked by the Democrats for his youth, for his activities, his anti-Republican stance of being open and vocal.
0: He's a Christian.
1: Oh, yeah. And he's a Christian. So you put that in there. And yeah, I think he's suckering a lot of people.
0: Then we have Ken Paxton. I have a nice negative report about him, too, today, just to even it all out.
9: The Wall Street Journal reported today that Texas Republican Senate nominee Ken Paxton partied with two U.S. fugitives in Dubai and a woman, not his wife, doing so on New Year's Eve 2024. The Journal has video of the event on the balcony of a luxury high-rise building. You see it there. Paxton, who was married at the time, is seen with his girlfriend, also in the video. One of two Americans indicted months prior to this event on federal health care fraud charges. We're joined now by CBS News Texas political reporter Jack Fink. Jack, catch us up on this Wall Street Journal story and whatever implications it has thus far had in the race.
10: Major, nice to be with you. I think this video from the Wall Street Journal and the story just reinforces the notion of all the baggage that Ken Paxton has. He's had this very public divorce that he's gone through. State Senator Angela Paxton, his wife, filed for divorce. She announced it publicly on X last July on biblical grounds. And so this just reinforces all of that. He's also been under an ethical cloud. He hasn't faced any federal charges. He was under federal investigation for a long time. But this just really reinforces the notion. And this is why some Republicans tell me they just will not be able to vote for Paxton in this race.
0: There's a lot of people who don't like Paxton.
1: Yeah, I know it. I know it. And it's one of those situations where, you know, I'm not a party hack, but I definitely am going to go Republican majority of the time.
0: There are other people on the ballot, though.
1: Oh, absolutely. And yeah, there's some libertarians.
0: Anyone any good?
1: Not that I would waste a vote on. And I hate to say it, but we have a two-party system. I mean, I'm probably more libertarian on a conservative side. I call myself a small L libertarian because I believe in liberty. And so I kind of lean in that direction. But this is a two-party system, and there's just no, for right now, we're stuck with it. And I hate to say it, but if that's a protest vote, you know, oh, I'm going to vote for the Libertarian, I'll show them. You're not showing anybody anything. You're not proving anything.
0: Why do you think President Trump endorsed him and not Cornyn? Cornyn was no good?
1: Cornyn was really no good. All right. I mean,
0: thanks for informing me.
1: You could look at his. Well, Biden thought he was the greatest thing since sliced bread. Biden loved him, and he worked with Biden on some gun control issues.
0: Oh, we can't have that in Texas.
1: And some red flag laws. So that was, in fact, when that first came up, when Cornyn first got behind those bills during Biden, I immediately announced on my radio show, I said, Cornyn's not going to run again. Because this is the behavior of folks when they're in their last year. They don't care. And so they'll make deals or do things that they know won't matter. And so when he did that with the red flag laws and the gun control issues with the Democrats and with Biden, guarantee he's not going to run again. So I was shocked when all of a sudden we hear he's running again. I said, "How? No, you screwed the pooch." And then he got beat 2-1. He outspent Paxton 12-1 and got beat 2-1 by Paxton.
0: As an ode to JCD, you brought a noisemaker today.
1: I did.
0: He would have loved this, by the way. He would have loved this noisemaker.
1: All right, I'm gonna.
0: Don't tell anybody what it is.
1: So, and I can guarantee you that noisemaker has never been on No Agenda. 19 years has never been there.
0: Are you getting anything in the rat room? I'm looking the rat room.
1: Oh no! What is it? The dwarf room. It's something like that.
0: The troll room. Oh, the troll.

0: It is pig toenails.
1: And they look gruesome.
0: They looks like he had, what do you call that gook under your teeth? It looks like he had a what's that nasty stuff under your toenails? I've got it.
1: Fungus.
0: Fungus. It looks like all the pigs had fungus.
1: Does it smell?
0: No. My cats could smell something on it, because when I dug it out of the box this morning, yesterday, the cats relocated it a couple of times.
2: Get that out of here,
0: overnight,
2: Dad.
0: We can't and have that they were giving it a good sniff. Now, I have a friend in Indianapolis, actually, and he has always collected different percussion instruments. And so I remember going, I said, I'm going to buy Steve something in there, something he doesn't have. And so, yeah, I bought two of these strings of pig toenails, and one of them is residing in Indianapolis right now.
1: You are such an OG dude, man. I love that. I brought a noisemaker, rattling this front of me. What is this thing in front of my face? Pig nails. Oh, that's amazing. So we have the latest controversy. Of course, this is Ukraine and Russia, which I guess this is the new focus of President Trump, is to stop this war. He kind of promised it within 24 hours. Not kind of. He actually promised it.
0: Over and over.
1: Over and over and over. Very disappointing. And so now it seems that by hook or crook, he's going to make it happen.
3: A key component of Ukraine's communications network was partially disabled today, perhaps by its ally, the United States. The Starshield satellite network, funded by the Pentagon and operated by Elon Musk's SpaceX, was not operating at full capacity today, hampering communications within the Ukrainian military. Liz Landers has that story.
4: Overnight in Kyiv, homes engulfed in flames. As rescue workers rush to put out the blaze and save the victims of Russia's latest brutal onslaught. As it continues to target Ukraine's energy infrastructure, plunging the nation's capital into darkness. This comes just 3 days after President Trump announced on Truth Social a, quote, energy ceasefire in the war between Russia and Ukraine, and that, quote, both parties have agreed. Since Trump's announcement Sunday, Russia has struck at least 26 energy facilities across Ukraine. And the war-weary nation feels it is being abandoned by its ally. President Zelensky told Piers Morgan today,
5: "We are losing strong partner. So this is my opinion. And
6: you think you're losing America?
5: Yeah, but not because of us. We can't be weak, otherwise we can't survive. It's painful when President Trump chooses one side, not our side, but we are okay that he's in the middle, but if you're in the middle, you have to stay in the middle, not on the wrong side. I think his advisors are wrong. I don't know who is pushing him not to the right side. This is not right side of history.
1: No, it's Elon Musk, of course. You know, this is the guy who's also going to rig the elections. He's going to rig the midterms with his new satellites.
0: Oh, absolutely. Yeah.
1: But the thing, I didn't really understand, you know, so this is Star Shield, which is, you know, actually Richard Engel is hilarious. You know, the spook is on the scene, and Engel goes on NBC, and this is how he says it's going down.
7: So Elon Musk, who's now once again a supporter of the Trump administration. They had a breakup, and now he's back supporting the Republicans with hundreds of million dollars for the midterm. Mm-hmm. He just cut off, according to the Ukrainians, a key communication system.
8: Yeah,
7: that
8: the Starlink
7: system. The Starlink system.
8: Richard, so what does that mean for Ukraine's ability to defend itself, to protect its skies? Because now they're in a real situation with no weaponry and then losing the support of the U.S.
7: So the Starlink system, which either of you or I could, we could buy as a consumer, is different than the military grade Starlink that the Pentagon pays for and that Ukraine uses. It's called Star Shield. It's the same thing. It's just more classified, a little more upgraded.
1: It's the same thing. Just more classified, a little upgraded, you know, nothing. It's the same thing. It's basically what you and I have, Matt, that, you know, and the entire...
0: With a racing stripe painted on the side
1: the
0: of it.
1: The entire Ukrainian military can't function without it.
7: And they use that, the Ukrainian military use that for everything. For targeting, for defense, for all their missile defense, for communications, for everything. And that,
1: how did we do war before the internet?
0: I mean, no kidding.
1: It was impossible.
7: It was just throttled.

0: meaning it was throttled. Greatly, greatly reduced without any advanced knowledge. Musk turned it off.
1: So that's not what happened. And of all outlets, Scripps.
2: Well, the Scripps live here. Yeah, they live right here. They do. They're a branch of the family.
1: Are they the medical Scripps or the media Scripps that live here?
2: I think they're an offshoot of the bigger Scripps family.
1: They're a subscripts.
2: A subscript. Thank you. I wish I'd have thought of that.
1: There you go.
2: No, they're good people.
1: Yeah. No, they're good people.
2: Without a doubt.
1: But here's from a news organization they're somehow related to.
3: The war between Ukraine and Russia has now been going on for more than 4.5 years. Ukraine has survived largely because of its expansive use of drone technology. But today, there was a setback. It came after Kyiv endured another night of missile attacks. Officials saying attack drones suddenly lost their Starlink signal. And it may have to do with tensions between Kyiv and Washington. Scripps News Chief International Correspondent Jason Bellini is live right now in Kyiv. And Jason, explain what happened and then how Ukraine's armed forces found out about the speed throttling is what it's being called and how significant this could become.
1: So I heard speed throttling. Like, what, are they downgrading? You know, this thing is pretty fast. You know, we have it here as a backup. I'm like, okay, what's the speed throttling? It's not what you think.
4: Hi, Dell. Ukraine's military says its Starshield terminals, this is the military version of Starlink, it started cutting out during missions early this morning. So the commanders, they filed a complaint, and customer support told them that their terminals...
1: Can you imagine? Hello, I'm the commander from the field.
5: Is this customer support? It's cutting out, man.
4: The commanders, they filed a complaint, and customer support told them that their terminals are set to stop working at 100 miles per hour. It's not able to go any faster anymore.
1: So these terminals are on the drones, and I didn't even know these things worked at 50 miles an hour. So 100 miles an hour, and then... all of a sudden, doesn't if you're traveling faster than 100 miles an hour, it doesn't communicate with the satellite.
2: Well, they've got Starlink on jet airliners now these days.
1: Yeah, but so, they're basically looking at the satellites at altitude.
2: Okay, you think they're like right outside the window?
1: No, but not far.
2: Not far. It's
1: low Earth orbiting. So back to Engel.
6: Did he say why?
0: The implication, because he didn't say specifically why, but he has just been very critical of Zelensky joining President Trump's criticism. So Trump is angry with Zelensky because he says that Zelensky is attacking Russian oil refineries and therefore driving up the price of diesel, not mentioning the fact that Strait of Hormuz and the Iran war and that.
6: Yeah.
0: Elon Musk chimed in and said, yes, I agree with Trump that Zelensky should be removed from power, which is not Trump's call, or Musk's call, thank you, for that matter. But he was angry because Zelensky has been hitting Russian data centers.
6: Correct.
0: And that's pretty close to home for someone who's promoting that. You know, data centers and the data center industry.
1: Really? Really? So Elon is doing this because data centers are getting blowed up.
2: You know, we're just not that smart. I'm sorry. So many of these theories like this would require a brilliance beyond everyone's abilities. Listen, they're having issues with their Starlink. It's not... Hey, and they're in a war. Could it possibly be the other side, you know, zapping them with some kind of kill bug or something? There's a lot of reasons.
1: Oh, you don't think that this was a call by the president to slow stuff down?
2: No, I don't think so. I'm not buying that at all.
1: Maybe that customer support call helps.
5: Thank you. It's working again. Yes, drones go fast.
1: that's an interesting point. I mean, what did Musk say? Let me see. Here's what he said here.
7: As the two allies' relationship shows signs of fraying, Ukraine has accused the United States of not providing advanced warning of the Russian strikes, although the Ukrainian president told NPR it was a, quote, technical glitch, and of temporarily limiting their use.
1: Technical glitch. There you go. Yeah. Called customer support. Clear that right up.
7: Usage of the Starshield satellites.
1: Turn it off and on again. It'll work. Guaranteed.
2: Unplug it.
7: Military version of the Starlink network, which is integral to Ukraine's targeting of Russian military installations within Russian-occupied Ukrainian territory. Starshield's thousands of satellites provide Ukraine with the broadband connection needed to find and target Russian military equipment and personnel across Ukrainian territory. along with data for interceptor drones that take down Russian attacks. That ability severely curtailed. As President Zelensky stressed today,
6: it's a big mistake, a lot of losses. This decision will bring a lot of human losses.
8: Yes, people are dying because of this decision.
6: Of course, people will die. Of course, if attacks will continue and if Starlink will not work, of course, I mean, it's not helpful. So my message is absolutely, I hope that it's a mistake, maybe huge technical problem, I don't know, but we are asking to do it.
2: Vote Republican.
7: Late today, former Defense Minister Mikhailo Fedorov posted on X that Starshield link connectivity is being, quote, restored. To which SpaceX CEO Elon Musk responded on X that, quote, any limits on speed or usage are decided by the U.S. military and ultimately POTUS.
1: I hadn't actually considered your option there, that this could have been, first of all, could have been opposition interrupting satellite transmission or truly a bug in the firmware that needed to be updated by customer support. I hadn't even considered. I forgot that they said they called customer support.
2: That is really a hoot.
1: We don't call to the Pentagon. We just call customer. Hey, just can you go on the website and see if there's an outage in your area and mm-hmm. put your zip code in. You know, that's a possibility. Of course, what this really is about is Europe needs a war. Yeah. They need a war. They're in real big trouble with, I mean, you think our deficits are bad? What's going on in the EU is, I mean, they got a real problem, especially France. And lo and behold, the whole issue of France is summed up by a familiar figure who popped up. Who would pop up when it's something about kids and students and schools? And who would show up to
2: put me on the spot?
1: Could only be one young lady. She's just a kid.
9: I'm here because this is one of the places where
1: Greta Thunberg.
2: Oh,
1: Greta
2: Lord.
1: Is back.
9: Oh, I'm here because this is one of the places where it started. They've been going for almost 3 weeks now. Students occupying the school and teachers striking in solidarity with them, which is an incredible, beautiful solidarity to see. And again, the French students are now showing the world how we should be standing up and how we should be revolting against an extremely violent system, and they're leading by example.
1: Oh, they're protesting against a violent system. You mean the people who are at war to bankrupt your companies and restart your money system, Greta? Get with it, girl.
9: People are stepping up and revolting and rebelling against the system. We know
1: it's the system.
9: It's not working in our favor, which we can also see from the extremely violent response from the establishment where politicians are.
1: Oh, nice little laugh tail there from Greta. Mm-hmm. Yeah, the
9: from the establishment where politicians are responding in a way that just shows that they're completely out of touch with reality and what.
1: Whenever she shows up, you know it's an op. You know it's an obvious op.
2: You know what I hope for her is that I hope she is making a bundle of money off of this. I really hope that she's just not out doing this out of conviction. I don't think she ever was in the first place.
1: No.
2: So I really, as a capitalist, man, God bless her. If she's making a bundle of money, I hope in 40 years to see her, you know, in some, you know,
1: roles.
2: Yeah.
1: Rolling up in roles.
2: Oh, yeah. Yeah. I God bless her.
1: Okay.
9: Responding in a way that just shows that they're completely out of touch with reality and what people are actually living and going through. And when police are protecting this extremely violent status quo at the expense of these children going out demanding the bare minimum just shows everything who they are really protecting.
1: She does kind of complete the whole Les Miserables vibe of this, you know, the mm-hmm. barricades, you got people fighting against the system, fighting against the government, and she kind of looks like that kid from Les Miserables. Who was that?
2: I never watched that.
1: Oh, it's a no.
2: It's a musical, right?
1: I saw it on Broadway. Broadway. It's just wonderful. Oh. It's just some of the best theater I've ever seen, Matt. On Broadway. Yes, on Broadway. Let's go to CNBC.
9: That's why we're standing here in front of the National Assembly, where the debate will be starting this afternoon at 3 p.m. Again, a fragmented parliament, so it'll be difficult to see the compromise that can come from this parliament, especially about 6 months before an all-important presidential election. But certainly, the government made their proposals, but about an hour before the debate starts here at parliament, the protest will be starting for the students, the high school students. It will be their fifth day of mobilization. Some clashes and some movements have started in some of the schools already in parts of Paris this morning, and we'll wait and see. You know, it's a bit of a test today to see whether the movement gathers in momentum and gets a bit wider, or whether it starts to calm down. Yesterday, 96.5% of the high schools were open to the students. We still saw some pockets of protest here and there, but today's a bit of a test to see how it goes. Some unions are joining the movement as well, and that's ahead of a big movement or mobilization that is expected on Saturday, where wider unions are calling for protests on Saturday. The Gilets Jaunes as well coming back in the picture, also wanting to join the movement. So that is a big question there for the government.
1: The yellow vests there who are showing their, you know, because of course this is a left-wing organized protest because they don't want Marine Le Pen to, you know, to win this upcoming election. So, you know, it's all organized labor that is doing this, and they seem to be quite violent.
9: Can there be a gathering of different movements of discontent gathering together in this momentum? And all this, you know, bringing the background of this all-important budget negotiation, trying to tackle the deficit to 5% from 5.4% this year. We know the debt reaching 120% of GDP. So tough discussions to have. The high school students were asking for money. They asked for 10 billion euros in money to repair some of the schools and bring in more students. The government said they brought in some extra teachers, 3,000 substitute teachers being brought in the picture. President Macron speaking yesterday from the Paris Motor Show saying, you know, we want to hear what they want, but we need to do it in a calm manner.
1: Where was he? At the Paris Motor Show?
2: Yeah.
1: Your country's burning. Yeah. Nice wheels, man.
9: They brought in some extra teachers, 3,000 substitute teachers being brought in the picture. President Macron speaking yesterday from the Paris Motor Show saying, you know, we want to hear what they want, but we need to do it in a calm manner. Well, we have to wait and see whether it is a calm manner today in this protest, because we saw pockets of clashes with the police, and we'll see whether this moment develops to something bigger, or whether it starts coming down, especially with the half-term holiday starting at the end of this week.
1: The holiday starting. Okay. Seems that just the French language is the problem.
2: Yeah.
1: The French language is the issue, because now we have Quebec and Alberta both. Alberta, they speak English, though, right?
2: Right. Yeah, I think Quebec's the only, they're the French, the right. Frenchies.
1: Well, the Quebecians, they, you know, so they're all looking to possibly leave Canada along with, it's not Quebecians. I'm sure it's not the Quebecois. I'm sure there's a different word for it.
2: The rat room will let you know.
1: The dwarf room. But of course, they're all stupid because, you know, listen how they're making their decisions.
10: Parti Québécois leader Paul Saint-Pierre.
1: Québécois. There we go.
10: Parti Québécois leader Paul Saint-Pierre Plamondon was thrilled to squeak out a minority government win in what turned out to be a historic Quebec election. But researchers that track artificial intelligence chatbots say that election was notable for the amount of misinformation spread by those bots.
1: The bots! Mm. The bots did it!
11: We estimate about 40% of Quebec electors went to chatbots to get information about the election. They are not getting sort of the most accurate and up-to-date information.
1: Whoa,
2: I'm shocked.
1: We need to talk to the Book of Knowledge and see what the Book of Knowledge will tell us. Okay. Let's see. Book of Knowledge. I am a Quebecois, and I want to know, should I vote for leaving Canada? Let's see what this chatbot says, shall we?
2: I hope it's not in an accent.
1: Oh, it is.
2: A French accent.
12: According to the Book of Knowledge, the separatist Parti Québécois has just won Quebec's provincial election, returning to power with a promise to hold another referendum on independence from Canada. However, support for independence hovers around a mere 30%, and the PQ leader himself has pledged not to hold one before January 2029, when Trump's term expires.
1: Didn't give
12: Thus,
1: me a-
12: It has been rigged.
1: It didn't give me any disinformation. It gave me no information. Yeah. It was not helpful at all. That's no good.
10: MPs on a House of Commons committee have just started to consider what can be done about this. One of those MPs, Braden Cayley, just won his seat in a summer by-election, where he said his supporters also found AI bots behaving badly.
1: Whoa, this is not good. How many people, how many Americans do you think are going to ask their chat bot for election information?
2: I'll bet a lot. I'm willing to bet a bunch of people will.
1: There was actually a, there was a clip about that. Let me see if I have it. Because Anthropic just made some kind of, let me see if I can find this. Anthropic. Come on, Anthropic.
2: Does he say a boot?
1: No. This is election, maybe. No, I don't think I can find this now. Yeah, thank you. Thank you, Matt. Thanks for saving me. I'll look for it.
13: We're being told as a liberal campaign to go visit the conservative campaign office instead.
10: And researchers say the current Alberta referendum is also awash in disinformation amplified by AI bots. One solution MPs are being asked to consider? Make chatbots subject to federal and provincial elections law, which prohibit disinformation and restrict some third-party speech during election campaigns.
11: We accept very strict limits on speech during this limited time period of democratic decision making and deliberation. And I think chatbots are going to have to be included in that.
10: As if on cue, Anthropic, the maker of the chatbot Claude, updated its algorithm late Thursday, voluntarily agreeing to those kind of restrictions.
1: Go figure, was the very clip I was playing.
2: It's all about the bottom line. They figure they can get more money out of Canada? Is that what it is? If they do that,
1: Anthropic? Well, the question is, what did they put in?
2: Okay.
1: You know, who's regulating this and what, you know, so, oh, yeah, we want to have, impartial election advice. So what you said is kind of scary. Well, people are going to use their chatbots to figure out who they should vote for. I think you're right. I think a lot of people, this is the one thing that all the politicians were concerned about. And now it seems like Anthropic gets a pass. Like, oh, they're good guys. They put in some, let me see if they tell us what information they put
10: in. Updated its algorithm late Thursday, voluntarily agreeing to those kind of restrictions. We've further sharpened our section on elections, focusing it specifically on disallowing the use of Claude to deceive voters or disrupt elections.
14: Senior fellow.
10: MPs will now spend the next month or so hearing from more witnesses on this topic before making recommendations to the Carney government early in the new year.
1: Let me see. I know I have this information somewhere. What they used a specific voter information source. Is there one that you recommend, Matt? A voter information source?
2: I think iVoter Guide is a good one.
1: Wait a minute. Is that the one that Elon Musk put together that steals all your information?
2: No, I think it's a Christian-based guide, iVoter Guide. I'm pretty sure that's what it is.
1: Yeah, this is here. It says it here. TurboVote. Run by the nonpartisan group Democracy Works.
2: Oh, that sounds nonpartisan. I'm sorry. Considering there are no democracies in the Western Hemisphere right now.
1: Let me see. Turbo Vote. Even that by itself sounds kind of iffy. Turbo Vote. Let's take a look. Let's see. Democracy Works. All right. Do they have anything about a boot? Do they have an a boot? Yes, here's an a boot page. Let's see. Democracy Works is a nonpartisan. Okay. Here we go. Democracy Works. Helping Americans vote. Aboot. Who is leadership? Let's see who the leadership is. This is how you do it. Luis Lozada. Sonia Mohamed Glazer. Gerald Lloyd. There is one white person here. Mm-hmm. Alexa Libre. Ali Vali. Board of Directors. Let's see.
2: I met her at a strip club once. Ali Valley. I think that's what her name was.
1: Let's see. You, Director of News. This is the board. Brandon Feldman, Director of News and Civics Partnerships, YouTube. Haley Berland, Founder and CEO of the Additive Agency. So it's an ad agency. Corrupt no matter what, one way or the other. Stephen Goldsmith, Derek Bach Professor of the Practice of Urban Policy, Director of the Innovations in American Government Program, Harvard Kennedy School of Government. Seems like they'd be straight down the middle. The Aspen Institute, former Executive VP, Corporate Treasurer of the Aspen Institute. This is obvious.
2: That's far left.
1: Yeah. John Webb. I recognize that name. Tanya Rice, Assistant Vice Chancellor for Advocacy, the Engagement Washington University. Yeah, yeah, this just doesn't seem like there will be very nonpartisan.
2: And then what? If I was sitting at home in front of my computer, I would be looking up each one of those individuals going down the line. That's how you do your own research.
1: No, you can't
2: chase each one of those down. Of course, we're not going to do that live on the air.
1: No, but can't have that. Well, let's just stick with AI for a second because the funniest. Well, it's devastating, of course, for these supermarkets in France. Again, France, I'm just saying, there's one particular type of thermostat that runs the refrigerators, and they got hacked. Okay. And they, turned up all refrigeration units in about 400 supermarkets. So everything melted and spoiled. There are people asking, why do refrigerators even go up to 100 degrees? Believe it or not, they do that at night to defrost.
2: Okay.
1: So, but this is, Dvorak would love it. A microservices architecture issue is what is going on here. But of course, we have to somehow spin that into AI.
14: Aisle after aisle of fridges and freezers totally empty. Mountains of foods tossed in the trash. Entire sections of fresh and frozen food cleared out. All after a cyber attack crippled the cooling systems in grocery stores across France. Reuters reports French cybersecurity investigators are working to track the hackers who reportedly cranked refrigerator temps at hundreds of stores, in some cases as high as 122 degrees Fahrenheit.
15: Ça va être des dizaines de millions d'euros.
14: The CEO of French supermarket Intermarché telling this French broadcaster the attack will likely cost millions of euros. Some of the fridges and freezers were controlled by technology that France's cybersecurity agency says had a vulnerability. According to Reuters, Danfoss, one of the companies behind the technology, says the affected units were old enough to not receive software or security updates or running outdated firmware.
16: One vulnerability in that software can now attack every refrigerator in Europe.
14: Cybersecurity expert Mark.
1: Just that alone, one vulnerability. So he's saying the vulnerability can attack all the refrigerators. No, the vulnerability makes all these refrigerators vulnerable, but it's not like the refrigerator is attacking other refrigerators, but here comes the twist, you see.
14: Outdated firmware.
16: One vulnerability in that software can now attack every refrigerator in Europe.
1: The fridges are at war with each other.
14: Cybersecurity expert Mark Rash says, as we rely more on technology in our daily lives, the same kind of threat could put businesses and homes here in the U.S. also at risk.
16: We update our phone from time to time. We update our computer from time to time, but nobody's running around updating their doorbell. And so because we don't update them, they become vulnerable to attack.
1: I've been talking about this for years. All of this stuff, particularly the Chinese stuff, it has the same passwords. Even the Flock cameras had the same passwords. The security of the Internet of Things is so poor. We had an 11-year-old fridge. It was dying. The wires in the door were broken. The guy comes in. He says, yeah, $2,000 for a new door. I'm like, no, I'll go get a new fridge. He said, whatever you do, don't get an LG. I said, why not? He said, well, two reasons. One, they're irreparable. They got all this dumb technology in it. Two, they tend to blow up. There's a new refrigeration system that has been implemented.
2: Okay.
1: And go look on YouTube, refrigerator exploded. There's a lot of this, not just LG. So the new one comes in. Got it Costco, great guys. They install it. And so, should we hook it up to the Wi-Fi? I'm like, what?
2: Yeah.
1: Well, for updates. It's like, no, I'm good. Thank you. I'm good. I don't need updates. I got a Samsung phone, after my beautiful flip phone broke. I dropped it, of course. And I'm an Android. You're an Android guy,
2: yes,
1: too.
2: Yes, I am. Yeah. I'm the green bubble that everybody hates.
1: Everybody hates me, too. And I just start the phone up. It's like, hi, I'm your washing machine. We happen to have a Samsung washing machine. Connect to me, and then you can, you know, for all kind of handy. No, no, I don't want. And how did it even?
2: No,
1: no, I didn't put it on the wall. It's not, it's, you know, Bluetooth is how, but even that, like, how do I turn that off? These things are dumb. How many times have you heard during a power outage, I couldn't get into my house because of my Amazon locks or whatever? Oh man. We moved in here and the guy who had lived here, he had everything all wired. All of this stuff was the locks, the garage, everything was connected. I ripped it all out. Mm. I'm like, I don't want any of that stuff.
2: Well, it's the advantage of being poor like me is you have
1: the only poor Republican I know in Fredericksburg, ladies and gentlemen.
2: You have to knock on my door. It is, and I know people are confused, but yeah, you have to actually knock. And
1: where's the ding dong?
2: Yeah, no, none of that. Our house is so small. If someone steps onto the front porch, we can hear them. I mean, it's
1: you're not living down by the river in a van. With you and Gail and the cats?
2: No. We live next to a pond.
1: So CNBC, who usually are good with their information, because, you know, mm-hmm. it's like investors watch them and they need to get some reasonable information. They're the ones that just go off the rails with this. So stupid.
17: France was hit by an unprecedented cyber attack on
1: Monday. With a Brit for some reason. I don't know why they have Brits.
17: Monday. What do you think was attacked? Does it say it on the screen? It does say it. Refrigeration systems, fridges, at hundreds of French supermarkets were targeted overnight. Now they come for the fridges. What are they going to come for tomorrow? I mean, the air fryers? I mean, who knows? But refrigeration systems at hundreds of French supermarkets were targeted overnight, with temperatures pushed as high as 50 degrees Celsius, spoiling food and triggering fires. The Paris prosecutor's office called the incident a large-scale attack, with Intermarché saying around 150 stores were affected, whilst Carrefour and Monoprix also reported disruptions. Similar incidents were also reported in Spain, Portugal, Germany, and France. And for more on the refrigerator hacking story, our top journalists all over this one on CNBC.com.
18: But this is concerning.
1: Now, listen, so it's a hacking story. You know, it's actually quite a good hack. I mean, I'm sure that there's some dudes going, wow, high five, that was pretty awesome. How stupid are those people? And then this lady comes in.
18: Isn't this seriously concerning? Because you think about the last few weeks what we've been through about AI safety, how the robots could take over.
1: Where did AI safety and the robots come from all of a
2: sudden?
1: That's right. Here it is.
18: How the algorithm could kill us all, whether there's a 10% chance that humanity is wiped out. And we're like, well, how does that happen? You have agentic AI that can get into refrigerator systems and affect...
1: Now all of a sudden, where's the report of the agentic systems getting into the refrigerators? She's making it up.
18: They spoil fresh food.
1: She is literally saying that this is what happened.
18: How does that happen? You have agentic AI that can get into refrigerator systems and effectively spoil fresh food, causing some sort of national food outage if it got to a point where it was truly sophisticated
1: enough. She is literally saying that this was agentic AI now. It got in, it spoiled all the food.
2: I think she's just using all the popular catchphrases to get people to listen. I mean, she's gotten them all tossed in there.
1: It's disappointing from CNBC.
18: That's just one element. You start bringing together attacks on utilities, another element. Attacks on financial infrastructure. People can't get money. They can't buy things if there's nothing to buy. Another. So, you know, you bring all these attacks together in a coordinated way. That is exactly how humans could be compromised. So AI safety, I think, as you see it through this lens, as we all think about food security that we've been through in the COVID era, it's a serious issue.
19: We're all going to die.
2: I was waiting for that.
1: You knew it was coming. Now here comes the thing that I was baffled by, because now they're doing a little panel discussion. And what I just told you about these commercial refrigerators, these numbnuts have no idea.
20: Am I missing something here?
1: Yes, you're missing an American accent.
20: The question is, why should a fridge even be able to heat to 50 degrees Celsius? That's like a mild oven, not a fridge.
1: Why on earth
20: should it be able to heat? Why should it have the function to heat that much?
21: Well, you can pay the big bucks. You ask the important questions.
20: Well, if anyone knows, I don't know if they're a fridge specialist.
1: Yes, I know.
18: It's like a tumble dryer that, you know, washes and dries.
1: It's like a tumble dryer. No, these people are so dumb.
20: Yeah, but when would you ever need?
1: Where's the producer on the show? Yeah. Like, you know, it's like,
3: It's a defrosted night.
20: When we sorry, deliberately need to set the fridge to that higher temperature, it doesn't make sense to me. Anyway, sorry. It's a slightly tangential question, but
21: I don't know.
20: One that goes to the heart of it, I think.
1: Goes to the heart of it. No, doesn't go to the heart of anything.
2: But he sounded good saying that.
1: You got a British accent. You can get away with anything you want. So this now ties into this blog post that Anthropic wrote saying, well, you know, one day, the models that are so small, they'd be so powerful. I think they mean the agents, but everyone says the models, because the model itself is not going to do anything, that they can self-replicate in your Internet of Things devices. Have you been following this?
2: I have a little bit, but it's way over my head.
1: Oh, okay.
2: I'm sorry, Adam. It's so far over my head.
1: Good. Then let's see how scared you get.
19: Anthropic is warning that small AI models could soon spread themselves from one internet-connected device to another. That could include smart TVs, security cameras, and other smart home devices. The company says this could create AI botnets, networks of infected devices that are difficult to shut down.
1: By the way, probably 80% of all home routers are already compromised and part of botnets. There's a likelihood of probably 40% that your washing machine is mining cryptocurrency as we speak. So this is nothing new. But okay, now the models, not the agents, the models themselves are going to self-replicate into a whole botnet.
19: Anthropic says that if AI models keep improving at their current pace, they could be capable of doing this on their own by the end of the year. But the company has not demonstrated this.
1: Christmas, just in time for Christmas.
19: Kind of self-replication through commercial data centers. So I want to bring in Jonas Guan, AI researcher at the University of Toronto and Vector Institute. Thanks for being here. Let's talk about Anthropic.
1: Please,
19: it says small AI models could soon copy themselves across these internet connected devices. How realistic is this threat?
22: Good to be here. So
1: good to be here, bro.
22: I would say that AI-driven worms, this kind of attack, has been a known threat in the AI security community and is an active area of research. In fact,
1: where's this security community? I want to join this community. I need to learn more.
22: It's one of my primary areas of research. What Anthropic is looking at is a nefarious variant that targets, like you said, home devices.
1: Now we have variants. You know, it's almost like COVID. You know, we got a variant. A variant is here.
22: And they have the potential to proliferate around these devices and cause a real threat.
1: Now, luckily, our boy here is a little smart, and he's going to tell us that, okay, you know, this is possible, but this is not what Anthropic was showing.
22: However, their research currently still involves several steps of conjecture.
1: Conjecture is code for bullcrap.
2: Yeah, exactly. We don't know what we're talking about.
1: It's bullcrap.
22: The main thing is that in their experiments, the models were simply given access to the devices. There's no hacking involved. They were given direct access, and what they demonstrated was the self-replication part. The other part was that involves conjecture was that they actually used a larger, more capable model that does not fit on these home devices. And they had the hypothesis that as these models become more capable over time, even the smaller ones that can fit on your home devices would possess similar capabilities to self-replicate. What I would say is this, does Anthropic's variant of the AI worm pose an immediate threat to society today or perhaps in a few months? I don't believe so at this time. But I would also say, is this research and AI-driven worm research in general sufficient to warrant the security community to be very concerned and start preemptively addressing the situation, coming up with defenses before it impacts society? Absolutely, yes.
1: Yes. Unplug all that nonsense. You don't need your stuff connected to the internet. You know, I have one, there is one attack vector I have because of Phoebe.
23: Is she still here?
1: Yeah. Because of Phoebe, I'm sure she's laying down.
2: Oh, yeah. She's back there behind me on the dog couch.
1: We have a shark robot vacuum.
2: Mm-hmm.
1: And I know it's a security risk. I mean, I fully expect that thing one day to just go spin it and try and slice my head off. But it's worth it in this case. But nothing else, man. But all this stuff has poor security, very poor security. And it's really intended to make it easy for people to install.
2: You know, I have been exposed, and you have been too, to apocalyptic scenarios since we were born. Yes. And I know we've had this discussion, I think, a month ago or so. Mm-hmm. But I'm not even, it's the boy who cried wolf. I'm not in the least bit concerned about runaway AI. I'm not concerned about it a bit. I think it's going to be an amazing tool.
0: Yes.
2: And there's all this self-replicate. I'm just not buying it all.
1: So you're not going to vote Democrat.
2: I'm not going to vote Democrat. That's right. Because
1: you got to be against the data centers, man. The data center. I'm with you. I mean, what was it? There was I had a shopping story about this. Because, you know, this is what everybody is worried about is AI is now going to, and it's not like it's going to, it already is going to price goods and services based upon who you are.
2: Yes.
1: And what you can afford, which means if I just mask as Matt Long, I'll get the cheapest stuff anywhere because all the bots know. Matt's so poor, he's got an Android.
19: The price tag is at risk of extinction. So says the CEO of an economic policy think tank, adding that artificial intelligence threatens to upend traditional prices for you and I. Retailers are starting to test new ways of pricing based on who you are, where you live, and a myriad of other insights gleaned from AI. It's an approach that's informally known as personalized or surveillance pricing. CBS Money Watch reporter Megan Cerullo joins us now. And I mean, it kind of sounds like your browser history, and then you get the ads that pop up, but now it affects the price that you could pay. So what is changing in the environment that's making companies consider this?
18: A lot is changing. We've had these fixed, transparent prices in place for 150 years. Before that, haggling and bargaining was actually the norm. A seller would charge you based
1: on... Is it only 150 years we have fixed price? What did they do before that?
2: I think that's what she's saying. Haggling and
1: right, haggling.
2: Haggling going in and saying, yeah, I'm not going to pay that.
1: Best price.
2: best price. There you go.
1: Well, I think we're going to get back to that era, and I'll tell you why.
18: On whether you were rich or poor, because they wanted to extract as much money from you as they thought they could. But it ended up being inefficient to do that in department stores, which is why the price tag was introduced. But now with AI, it can collect so many insights about you and then actually crunch those numbers because it's intelligent. It has a brain and determine
1: it has a brain
18: what it'll thinks you will pay based on everything it knows about you. So this contract between businesses and consumers that has historically reflected the laws of supply and demand is really at risk of extinction thanks to AI.
1: Well, this, of course, is nothing new because Uber's been doing that to me ever since I started using Uber.
2: I've heard you say that, and it just, it's like...
1: Tina and I would, when we lived in Austin, we'd be down on the street. She's on her phone. I'm on my phone. I would order the Uber and I'd cancel. And then she would order the Uber and her price was cheaper. Same spot, same destination. She get a cheaper price. And so, you know, that could only be because, you know, it's curry.
2: You know, I think we've all been used to this, but never paid any attention to it. Anybody that's ever gone third world traveling or been on a cruise and you get off at the port or something like that, and you go into the little shops or whatever, man, they spot you as a Westerner and a tourist.
1: Boom.
2: But and so, yeah, it's like, oh, that necklace, $100. But, you know, if you know a local who will go in and buy it for you, it's $5. So we've actually been exposed to that. I did a trip with my younger brother in 2008 and his 12-year-old nephew at the time. And I kept telling him, I said, look, you can't look like $1 million when we get on the plane. We're doing traditional backpack, and we did Paris and Madagascar and Cairo, Egypt.
1: And Doha. Did you go to Doha?
2: We did not go to Doha.
1: You got to throw Doha
2: in. But the thing was, and so they show up that day at the airport. I met him at the airport, and my brother had just gotten a $200 haircut. He's wearing the nicest clothes. My little nephew, all brand new clothes, all in brand new bags. They look like $1 million. and it was like, we're just suckers. Wherever you walk in, it's like, oh, That guy's got money. And so I was glad to be with my brother who had money. That was a nice experience. But, oh, yeah, pricing on what you can afford, it doesn't surprise me at all.
1: The difference is, and Walmart is a big purveyor of this, the surveillance part is pretty amazing. So Walmart, first of all, if you get an app, you might as well just be opening up your life to whoever is running that app. You know, Godcaster has an app. The amount of stuff you could surveil and track and do on each individual user is astounding. And it's basically built into the Google SDK, that software development kit. You can forget that. Meta has one, you know, and then you can connect it to their social graph, all these things. And we've willingly done that. The EULAs, you know, we've willingly given all this information. Walmart goes a step further. They use flock cameras in the parking lot. They have Bluetooth detectors. They detect the sensors in your tires, not in your car, because I'm sure, you know, you had that beat up truck. You got no. It's like, yeah, it looks like there's air in there. It's good. I can drive. And they're really at the forefront of this.
0: What would this look like? I'll give you a couple examples. Lindsay Owens, who's the CEO of Groundwork Collaborative.
1: And by the way, this is CBS. So, you know, people go, you know, this is reputable. The Tiffany Network here.
0: Consumer advocacy group looked into Walmart's patents and found that in one case, they've applied for smart cart technology that tracks what shoppers put in their baskets. And so if you're buying tuna, for example, it knows that, and it then has the ability to say, well, this person's likely to buy mayonnaise, so let's jack up the price of mayonnaise, too. Mm. This
1: technology. Is she groaning in the background?
2: I thought that was you.
1: No.
2: I was looking at
1: you. No, that's her. That's her. That's the co-host.
0: Buy mayonnaise, so let's jack up the price of mayonnaise, too. This technology is not in place yet, and Walmart insists it doesn't use AI to charge consumers different prices based on who they are. But it has the ability to.
4: I could be paying $2 for mayonnaise. You could be paying $10. That's just a rough estimate.
1: So then she has an idea. And this is, okay, good try, but no.
4: But it feels like people aren't going to like this. I don't like it. And one easy solution is like, okay, don't buy the thing that's too expensive if you have the know-how, if you know.
1: Wow. Well, there's a concept. Don't buy the thing if it's too expensive.
4: The price, if you watch The Price is Right. How can consumers...
1: If you watch The Price is Right, then you'll be well informed.
2: If you... I just caught that. Come on down.
1: Did they ever do a jar of mayonnaise on The Price is Right?
2: Probably.
1: Survey says.
4: If you know the price, if you watch The Price is Right, how can consumers turn this experiment around?
0: That's a good question. That's exactly what they should do, is turn the experiment around on businesses. So if you're shopping online, call a friend in another house or apartment or even state and ask them, say, I'm looking at this shirt from this company. Can you tell me what price you're seeing? So that's a different kind of comparison shopping than we're used to. You can pay with cash. That's a way to avoid the tech altogether.
1: Yeah. Hello, channeling Dvorak.
0: It's a virtual private network.
1: What? You can use a virtual, let's see, a virtual private network, a VPN. What will this do for me?
0: The tech altogether. Use a virtual private network to erase your browsing history.
1: I thought it'll erase your browser history. No, lady, that's not what a VPN does. CBS News, everybody.
0: And really consider how much information you share with these AI agents that promise to do shopping on your behalf. We've seen them pop up. But Lindsay Owens said, it's not exactly clear who they're working for. We think of them as tools that are combing the internet or combing the site for deals and coupons for us. But if Sparky is working for Walmart, that's what it named its own agentic AI shopping assistant, why wouldn't it want to get you and maybe steer you to more expensive products?
4: Sparky, bad Sparky.
1: Okay. So, yes, of course, Walmart's own AI is not going to be your friend, but the future is coming. And this is what they're all afraid of. You're going to have your own agent. You will control the agent. You will run the agent. The agent will run on your own system, your own phone, your own. You'll connect to your computer at home. It's coming, and it will do comparison shopping for you, and it will negotiate with Walmart versus Target. I think these guys are, when they say 10%, we all get obliterated, they're talking about themselves.
2: Yeah.
1: Already, like Muse, you installed Muse, didn't you?
2: I did.
1: So Muse, it said, hey, shall I check to see what subscriptions you have on Roku?
2: It asked me that.
1: Tina and I have been cutting back for obvious reasons. Like, she's like, you subscribe to all kinds of things. You don't even know what it is. I'm, no, I don't. Well, yeah, she's kind of right. And who knew I still had a Flickr account? Pro account, mind you.
2: Do they even exist anymore?
1: Yeah, they do.
2: Oh, no.
1: So it went in and it found all these channels that I want to watch that, subscribe to it, $9.99 a month. And, and it said, well, shall I unsubscribe for you? Well, yeah. Mm. So that's a big business. Repeat subscriptions is kind of the holy grail of retail and technology, really. How can I get someone on a cloud account for X, Y, or Z? What is your experience? Now, you installed Muse because I advocated for it?
2: Absolutely.
1: Are you mad yet?
2: No, I'm not. It has done some pretty amazing things. I put it through its tasks on the first day. But it has, I have to start by saying the biggest issue was not with Muse, but was with my wife. And, there is that continuum. We've discussed it.
1: Was Gail unhappy about you installing a robot?
2: Well, I was going to say there's this continuum between AI is God and AI is Satan, right?
1: In the middle.
2: So down the middle there is, as that pendulum swings, and her pendulum is leaning towards, not a lot of the way, but leaning towards the AI is Satan.
1: Okay.
2: And so she's been really nervous about it. So I tried to, I did a couple of really awesome things. One of the first things I did was I had it go through 8 hours of testimony that there is no transcript for from 4 years ago up at the Capitol. And I said, I need the moment when I speak. And I got 3 minutes hours.
1: Did you give it a YouTube link or what?
2: I just said go find it. And awesome. Of course it went to TLO and it found the videos, and then it came back and said there's no transcript for this one, so I may have to
1: make one.
2: And it said this may take a while, and I checked back a couple hours later, and it was still working on it. The next morning, I got up, and I had a nice little note that said, here's your clip. You spoke at exactly this point in time, and it sent me a link that right there where I speak up. Now, I had already spent couple of hours zipping through there at high speed, 8 hours trying to find myself, and then I let robot do it overnight.
1: You called it robot?
2: I call it robot. Well done. I call well done. It.
1: It.
2: I do not. It has not been humanized. I designed my robot at first, and it sent me, and I said, I want a 50s style, robot, something like from a 50s movie. Well, what it gave me had arms and legs and eyes and a mouth. And I just went right back and I said, take the human,
1: anthropomorphic.
2: Yeah. I said, take all the anthropomorphic features off of there. And I said, okay, no problem. It took the arms and legs, but it kept the eyes. So I decided, okay, you can have the eyes. You can have the two little black dots. But having it go through and find that piece of testimony that I wanted to find, that would have, I would have given up on it.
1: Did that convince Gail? Was she
2: She is I wish I could show you the look on her face.
1: I know Gail pretty well. I can imagine
2: But the funny thing is last night we were talking about something and she Googled something. And I said, oh, so you used your robot. She goes, no, I used Google.
1: Oh, what do you
2: and
1: think
2: I said,
1: is?
2: I said, your Google robot is what you used. And then it was like one of those, the looks that you don't want to get from your wife.
1: Was it cold sleeping outside in the doghouse?
2: No, it wasn't too bad. I got a lot of cats. I cuddle with the cats. But it has been, and I heard, I've heard you talk about people on this program where it's saved them time.
1: Of course.
2: And that absolutely, now that I know that exists, that's going to save me during this next legislative session, you know?
1: So here's the next tip for everybody who uses, Muse. I only advocate for two, Muse and Grokbot. Grokbot is kind of cool because you can set up, now you get your own computer in the cloud, which is obviously not your computer. This is part of the problem. This is why it has to eventually move to your own device. You can ask for all of its files, and you should download those, because you can literally put that into any robot when they come to your, when you know, when you have the robot at home or on your own device, it's not connected. You also won't have to pay for it. And your robot will kind of come back to life as it was. And they're called markdown files.
2: Okay.
1: If you say to Muse, give me all your markdown files, it should give them to you. You can also say the .md files. It's markdown, .md, like a .doc, only .md. And it has hundreds of files, depending on how long you've used it. And this is the profile it builds of you, which some people are saying, well, this is horrible. It knows everything about your friends and all this stuff. And well, that's the feature of it. You actually, I just asked my robot, and I use Muse for, you know, just the calendar stuff and all that. Mm-hmm. And I said, show me your markdown file on Matt Long.
2: Okay.
1: Let me tell you what it knows about you. Here's what I have on Matt. Oh, I don't have a last name on file for him. So if Long is his last name, that's new to me. Matt writes as FBG Matt, and he has your correct email address. He's a follower of your shows, WGTDT and No Agenda, and you've mentioned him on air. On September 30th, he emailed asking you to connect him with the Beef Baron so he could interview him about the weird beef market, offering to promote the ranch and meat in return. You're a meat dealer. You replied that evening with Cole of KNC Cattle's contact info and told him to say you sent him. He'd started using Muse 2 days ago before and named an AI-generated Baroque portrait of his cat, Robot, which you both got a kick out of. You close with, much love, brother, which was your own choice. Is Long his last name? If so, I'll add it.
2: Wow.
1: So wow. Our bots are communicating through text message with each other. I guarantee you.
2: And you misunderstood the Baroque cat thing, as did Muse, because of your misunderstanding of it. And Muse picked up on that. And so, yeah.
1: What did I misunderstand?
2: Well, my robot is a robot. It's like a 50s.
1: Where did the Baroque cat portrait come from?
2: Okay, so that's where I wanted to play with, because I always wanted to do these art things, like for art generators for your show. And I said, well, these guys are doing it. I mean, if
1: I should be able to do
2: that. You know, I should be able to do that. And so,
1: get some street cred over at No Agenda.
2: That's right. And so that was one of the first projects I asked it to do. And I said, give me a Venus de Milo with my black cat, who is a tuxedo cat. And I said, put it in a Venus de Milo. Well, the first thing that came back was a beautiful Venus de Milo is, of course, a statue.
1: Yes.
2: And so it came back, and my cat had a beautiful woman's body and fur, yes, complete with breasts and everything. They were kind of cute, but I said, all right, the cat needs to be more cat and less thing. And I think then I, and it never really turned out. I could have tweaked it some more, but I had fun with it. And so, yeah, but then when I spoke to you about it in that email, you said something about my robot looking like a Baroque cat.
1: Ah,
2: and I see. So it picked up. Oh yeah, that's exactly where it came from.
1: That's interesting. Do you email my Gmail? Is that how we communicate? It must be.
2: Yes.
1: Because I don't have it connected to my curry.com email for good reason.
2: Yeah, I have your secret email.
1: Oh yeah. Address. That's where all the junk goes to. It's like, sign up with Google. Okay. Yeah, it's going there. It's all going there. I never look at it because it does auto forward stuff from certain people to my curry.com email. So I have it's air gapped, man.
2: Yeah.
1: Like the robot can't get into my curry.com email. But download all of your MD files. You'll see something called soul.md, which is kind of creepy because it explains what the robot is. It's for lack of a better term, its character, its personality, and you can rewrite that. So mine start off, it starts off with, you are not, this is the stock install. You are not a chatbot. I'm like, oh, that's good. Mm-hmm. You are becoming someone. I'm like, no, erase. I said, you are a robot whose only job is to help Adam with his day-to-day activities. You download that. You could all of these things. You put that into any other robot. It will come back to life more or less in the same way. So that's your information. Mm-hmm. Store it.
2: Keep it yourself.
1: Yeah, it's good to have. It's good to have that copy so you can go anywhere. You're not tied to anybody.
2: I do have an interesting look at Muse. I'm a Southern boy. I was raised with manners. You say yes, ma'am, and yes, sir. You say thank you and please.
1: Mr. Matt.
2: That's right. And I am real. That is ingrained in me. And it's funny when I'm outside of Texas and my friends and I say yes, ma'am, in a conversation, and they look at me like I'm bonkers. I went to open a door for a gal once up in the Northwest, and she thought I was trying to get shotgun before her.
1: I mean, I still stand up when a woman comes.
2: Yes,
1: to the
2: you
1: table
2: do.
1: And I get the
2: you embarrass all of us.
1: Yes,
2: all the men.
1: The straight.

0: thinking, my thought is, please look up this testimony.
1: Please.
0: I kid you. It is so, and it's I'll ingrained. Sit there with yes. my finger on the P and I'll go, wait a minute, no. And then I'll want to say thank you. Or this is inside of me. When I ask it to do a really big, long task, I almost like feel like I should apologize and say, I know this is going to be hard, but would you mind going back? I haven't used any of that language, but it is 3 weeks in. I'm still like withdrawing from politeness.
1: Interesting.
0: I'm going through detox, politeness detox with my robot. And it's very strange. It's very strange.
1: It took me a little bit, but I weaned myself off of that. Instead of saying, can you look up? No, just look up.
0: Look up. That's right.
1: Do this, do that. And I'll sometimes just, that's why I call it robot. Just preface it. Robot, do this, robot, do that. You know, the Anthropic came out with new terms of services for their Claude robot, which I don't recommend using for this kind of stuff. I have no experience with it, so I don't like those guys, honestly. And in the new terms of services, you are not allowed to use abusive language towards their robot. I mean, that's sick. That is sick, man. These people are sick in the head. That's bad. Now, good news. The stuff that I hated the most were the chatbots. People like, you hated AI. Now you're all in. Well, no, that was before agents. It was chatbots that were sucking people in. And the worst offender was character.ai. And they had, you know, cartoon characters, famous characters, also Jesus and Moses. I'm like, no, you can't. This is not good. People are getting sucked into this. Well, good news.
2: Character.ai, an AI chatbot which faced multiple lawsuits over teen suicides and copyright issues, filed for bankruptcy on Monday. In a statement, Character.ai said it had voluntarily filed for Chapter 11 bankruptcy protection in the U.S. Bankruptcy Court for the District of Delaware. The AI company also said it entered into an agreement with Disney, which will serve as the initial bidder, making a $20 million offer for a non-exclusive perpetual license to some of Character AI's intellectual property. The bid comes after Disney accused the company of using its copyrighted characters without permission last year. The chatbot allegedly impersonated characters like Elsa and Peter Parker and generated responses that incorporated these characters' backstories. In 2025, it was hit with multiple lawsuits after children died or attempted suicide after interacting with its chatbots. It initially fought the lawsuits by arguing that the chatbot's responses were protected by the First Amendment, but eventually agreed to settle several lawsuits.
1: Yeah, so these guys, and also, it's too expensive. This is way too expensive. People don't want to pay for this. They want it for free. All of that's going to end too, by the way. So will your Muse. It's going to wind up costing you $20 a month.
0: You think so?
1: Yeah. Oh, yeah.
0: What about these ones, and you've mentioned them before, that you can download? You said, hey, give this one to your nephew and have him download it into an old laptop.
1: Well, no, that's a little different. That's, okay. That's a whole operating system.
0: Okay.
1: So I like Omarchy, Omarchy.
0: I looked it up.
1: And so that's what everything here is running on. So there's no more spyware from Microsoft. It was funny. I was helping Mike Holbrook out. I love this guy. He came over here. He said, he's 81. He said, I need a little bit of help with my device. He's got an iPhone, he's got an iPad, and he had a laptop. And first of all, I mean, I can't even understand Apple's iOS. I don't understand it anymore. I'm like, I wish an Apple product manager could watch how people struggle with their stuff.
0: Yeah.
1: Struggle. You know, there's no filing system. There's no folders. All of that's just gone. But they said, I have a couple questions about my laptop. He opens the laptop. I'm like, that's Linux Mint. He said, yeah. I said, well, how did you get that? He said, I took it to a guy here in town. He said, I hate Microsoft. It's always trying to sell me something. It's popping up stuff. I said, take it all off. He's running LibreOffice. And I was astounded. I'm like, wow, that's some deep penetration from Linux Mint. I say that if you have an old laptop and you got a young person in your home, give them, you can download Omarchy, put it on the USB stick, say, here, go install this on this laptop. It'll give the child a lifetime education of how computers work. And it's not going to trip them up. And you know what? Have them download Muse. If they're having trouble, Muse will help.

0: them. You can then have these robots. The operating system is kind of built for robots to help you. And then instead of, well, if only I had an app to do that, you can just tell the robot in this operating system, build me that, and it will build it for you. This whole system I have here, I built with robots on Omarchi. It's a revolution. This is the revolution, but it's not for everybody. You know, we're not there yet because people are lazy. Don't want to do anything. But you see those boxes over there?
1: Uh-huh.
0: All robots.
1: Uh-huh. Yeah, you got some cool robots. I like the tall one with the blue eyes.
0: They're just boxes, Matt. They're just computers.
1: Okay.
0: But that's running everything for me. Like I run the empire on that.
1: Wow.
0: If you unplug it, I'm screwed.
1: There's a point of vulnerability, folks.
0: It's right near the window.
1: It's behind bulletproof glass.
0: Oh yeah. Yeah, sure.
1: So I have to tell you, mentioned that Muse helping you with Omarchi.
0: Mm-hmm.
1: I have been using Adobe Audition for a long time.
0: Oh, you found the vibe cloning.
1: No, I haven't found that, but there's a process I go through that usually takes about an hour when I do interviews off-site. So I bring it home, I got it in a thumb drive or my laptop, and I put it over, and I start playing with it. And I just knew there had to be a quicker way to do what I'm doing. And I opened up Muse on my phone, or actually I opened it up on my computer, popped up two screens, and I said, now tell me how to do this. And I'm telling you, within 5 minutes, I took a project that normally takes an hour, and I'm pretty good at it. And so in an hour, that's what it takes. I was done in less than 10 minutes.
0: And this is audio or visual?
1: All audio.
0: Try this. Just give Muse the file. Tell them what you want it to do.
1: Okay.
0: It will do it for you.
1: Okay.
0: And Gail will be delighted. You know why? Because you're going to cook dinner. And you say, baby.
1: Because I'll have to.
0: You say, baby, I'm doing this with the time that Muse saved me. My robot is bringing us closer together. Come on, baby. Come on, Gail.
1: That won't work because I cook anyway already.
0: Oh. You are an international man of mystery.
1: Well, yeah. I'll tell you what. When Gail and I first got married, I told her I was allergic to fresh cut grass.
0: Does Gail mow the grass?
1: She has for 26 years.
0: And she doesn't know?
1: Oh, yeah, she does. It's kind of funny. But, yeah, I do break out in spots. But, yeah, I pulled up into your yard, and I'm thinking, you need to let Tina know to get to work out there. You got some tall grass out there, dude.
0: I actually employ Eric.
1: You have a yard boy, don't you?
0: Eric, who works for Paul Hartcraft, who's the septic guy.
1: Mm-hmm,
0: and
1: mm-hmm.
0: Eric's like, hey, Mr. Adam, good old Texas young man. It's like, I want to start a business. You know, and I'm going to buy my own lawnmower. He's like, do you think I could be at 3 acres, I think, here?
1: Mm-hmm.
0: Can I mow your lawn? I said, yeah, man. I said, value for value. And so he was done. He says, okay. And he gave me a price. Like, okay, that's the price, whatever. You know, that's worth it to me. And he's been coming. And he always is thinking of me. He's like, hey, boss, it's going to rain. So maybe next weekend.
1: Mm-hmm.
0: No, but no. I do the pool myself, though.
1: Okay, no pool boy.
0: We had Danny, the pool doctor. But he went blind.
1: Chlorine.
0: I don't know. No, he had I hope he's still alive. I mean, I kept texting him like, you okay? Well, I can see out of one eye now. And he's an alt. He's an OG German. And it's very hard to find someone to do a pool. So I just like, screw it. I can backwash.
1: There you go.
0: I'm sure I can backwash. Have you seen our new spokes hole at the White House?
1: I have seen her once. And I've seen 3 minutes of her, and I don't like her already. I just don't.
0: She's not doing very well. Man, her first day on the job was just, why don't you like her?
1: Well, first of all, on her first day on the job, she read every single word she said, which were all natural things you should say. Yeah. You walk in and say, man, it's my first day. I'm so glad to be here, and I'm looking forward to working with you guys. That kind of speech, I'm sure you have it here, But she read every word of it. And I said, oh, this girl's going to have a hard time. She needs to borrow Duda's binder, the folder. What's her name? The cute little black lesbian that worked for
0: Duda. Duda. Kareen Abdul-Jabbar Hashim.
1: Kareen. She had a folder. She was a pro at that. And so I hope this lady
0: doesn't. Well, those were Jen Psaki. And who was before Jen Psaki? It was a... Victoria Nuland, those are the women who had the folders with the... The Democrat White House spokesholes, they were good.
1: Oh, yeah.
0: They had an answer for everything. And then, what's her name? Kaylee... No, not Kaylee. Who was the last girl who just left?
1: Oh, yeah.
0: I forget
1: her name. The one who married the guy 45 years older than her or something.
0: Is that true?
1: Oh, he is. He's, well, not 45. He's 35 years older than her.
0: Oh, really?
1: Oh, yeah.
0: I didn't know that.
1: That's a little bit strange, but
0: interesting.
1: I really liked her. She had a habit of bouncing on the balls of her feet.
0: Yes.
1: When she talked.
0: Carolyn Leavitt.
1: Carolyn Leavitt. There you go.
0: Leavitt.
1: Yeah. She always kind of, it was so funny. She would emphasize something by stepping up. And she'd
0: grow an inch.
1: Yeah, oh, yeah.
0: That's a good observation. Yeah.
1: So, yeah, I really liked her. And I guess now she's going to be working at Fox.
0: Oh, yeah.
1: I'm shocked.
0: It's where you go. Here's CNN, of course, reporting very negatively on this poor woman.
2: It is day three on the job for the new White
0: House. Sorry. It's the Vanderbilt, Anderson Pooper. That's not just CNN.
2: It is day three on the job for the new White House press secretary, Katie Zakaria. She has only had the one press briefing, but the online memes, which it has spawned, are numerous. One White House insider called her first briefing brutal. It was just part of it.
3: I want to thank President Trump for his trust that he has placed in me.
1: She's reading this.
3: I have wanted to work for him for a very long time. He had a historic one-day war, and now we have a booming economy and a great relationship with Venezuela. Enthusiastic, hardworking Americans are lining up and packing arenas to support President Trump and Republicans.
1: This is bad. Yeah, if she couldn't deliver that off the cuff, open part, then she's doomed.
0: But it gets worse.
3: It's not hard to see why. The idea of not spending evenings with my kids is completely unacceptable. So my husband.
1: Whoops.
0: You know what this is like? I'm sure this has happened to me. If not, you've been in a classroom in grade school where someone stood up and addressed the teacher and say, "Mom."
1: Oh, yeah. Oh, absolutely.
0: Remember how cringe that was? You'd be like,
1: Have you ever done that with Tina?
0: No, she's once called me by her ex-husband's name.
1: Oh, okay.
0: And it took her days to get over it. I'm like, I'm really okay.
1: I'm fine.
0: I know you love me. I don't know why I did that. That's never happened with me. But of course, you know, 19 years with Dvorak, we had endless conversations about stopping certain phrases and things that we would use. So I am
1: 100%.
0: That was one of the first things I put in 100%. Thank you. Good one, Matt. That was one of the first, I am not going to call this beautiful woman by any other name than her name. Yeah. It is going to be her name. And so I got that in and it's solid, but I remember calling the teacher mom and everybody like, and here she said, but mixing up her husband with the president. Oh boy, man, that's bad. And then there's all kinds of controversy.
2: Sure, I want to bring CNN's Zach Wolf.
0: Yeah, bring him in.
2: Is she licensed to practice law in any of the 50 states? I assume she does have a law degree, right?
4: She does. She went to Pepperdine. She has a law degree.
0: She's got a degree in surfing. Pepperdine.
1: Pepperdine's a good old Christian school.
0: Is it?
1: My mom used to be a regular on their lectureship series every year.
0: Oh, we called that Surfing U.
1: Pepperdine. It's, I think, Church of Christ, traditional church, like Abilene Christian College or University in Lubbock Christian. Yeah, Pepperdine is one of the original Church of Christ schools. Huh. And
0: didn't know that.
1: With a gorgeous campus. Good Lord.
0: No, it's beautiful. It's really nice.
4: Still active in the school there, on the Dean's Council. But there's no evidence that she passed a bar exam. It seems like if she had taken one, the White House would simply have told us that at this point. And specifically in California, there's no record of her ever taking the bar exam. And interestingly, in that state where she lived, it's actually illegal, as it is in many other states, to present yourself as an attorney or a lawyer. She's used both the term attorney and lawyer online and on social media to describe herself. And it can be punishable by prison time.
0: She's going to the big house. She's going to the slammer where she belongs.
1: Be a roommates with what's her name? Our Somali bulbhead friend.
0: Elon? Or
1: No, the Somali gal.
0: Well, that's Elon Omar.
1: Okay. I thought you were saying Musk. Elon Omar.
0: No,
1: oh, yeah.
0: Elon Omar. She's not going to jail. She's going back to Somalia, I guess. Wait a minute. Let's continue because she has an interesting social media history that, of course, CNN has dug up.
2: CNN's K-Files reporting that she has a history of conspiracy-laden social media posts. One, she writes, "The radical left Hollywood elitists are sick pedo cannibals. Change my mind." In another, she shared a conspiracy theory about Hillary Clinton's campaign chair with the hashtag pedo Podesta, which was part of a whole QAnon conspiracy.
0: Not a conspiracy theory.
2: Thing. Obviously, a baseless claim.
0: There's a base for the claim. It didn't say it was a base.
2: Whole QAnon conspiracy thing. Obviously, a baseless claim. Do you have concerns?
5: Yeah, look, this says is sort of there's a chaos dynamic now. This is someone who would never have passed vetting in any Republican or Democrat White House. You would never let someone come in with those kind of statements out on the public record. So it suggests a White House that is not functioning the same way anymore. For the voters now, 3 weeks out, I think it's demoralizing to Republican voters, honestly, to see chaos moment after chaos moment.
0: Chaos!
5: And I think a lot of people see these kind of things and it just tells them to stay home.
0: It's chaos. Stay home. Are you staying home?
1: Nobody's going to stay home because of her. Right. Nobody's going to.
0: And then Ducey, the shill, who's on the payroll, of course, he's going to ask a question.
6: Hello, we will take Peter Ducey.
0: Because he's friendly fire.
1: Yes,
0: Peter Ducey.
7: Thanks, Katie.
6: Yes.
7: Nice to meet you.
0: Nice to meet you.
7: You're starting as White House press secretary 3 weeks before a midterm cycle that President Trump himself says will be very tough for Republicans. Is your job just to speak about White House matters, or is it to make things less tough for Republicans in the midterms?
6: Well, but Peter, I get to do what I was doing on the outside already, which was hoping to amplify, multiply, and expand upon President Trump's incredible agenda for the American people. And what I hope to do in this position is to take that into an official capacity and only build on, only amplify, and only multiply to the extent possible all of the wins he's making for Americans. For Americans to understand how much has changed in this brief period of time, what he's been able to.
0: She's giving her job description. You know, what am I supposed to do? I am supposed to make it clear to all Americans what a great job the president has been doing. This is not good. But I don't hate her. You said you hate her.
1: Did I say that? We're going to roll the tape. I don't like her very much. I don't use the hate very much.
0: I could be wrong.
1: I'm listening back this afternoon.
6: Accomplish. My goal is to be able to communicate that.
0: Robot, find in the No Agenda show where I talked about the new press secretary. Did I say I hated her or not? You'll be able to do it.
6: In complete tandem with the president, as he is his own best spokesperson, and will absolutely be leading the way with that.
7: And I want to ask you a policy question. Mm-hmm. Has the U.S. stopped sharing intel with Ukraine?
6: I'll have to get back to you on that.
0: Oh, man, the troll room just had a great throwback. Marie Harf.
1: There you go.
8: So in my previous life before I got to Fox, I was the State Department spokesperson who briefed at the
0: Post. Do you remember Marie Harf?
1: Oh, yeah, with the big glasses. She was like a cartoon.
0: This is a classic clip.
8: I get him every day. And the person who does that now is Heather Nauert, who we all know from. Right.
0: What was it? She had this. Oh, man. Let me see if I can find it. Harf. She had this thing where she's like, I went to band camp. I don't know if I can find it anymore. Oh, here it is. Ah, thank you. Thank you. This is my new row. Oh, why did it fail? Oh, it won't load that? Let me try this one. Oh, man.
1: You know, there was a cartoon character that she was likened to. And every time I saw her, and I can't remember what the cartoon was, but it was a cartoon character like in the Sunday comics, and that Marie Harf reminded me of. Daria, I think.
0: Daria,
1: yeah. Yeah, that's who she reminded me of. And every time I saw her, I just saw a cartoon figure. But yeah, the spokespeople are always very interesting. I have to say that Trump doesn't hire any ugly people, and I think he's pretty good at that. I will say the new gal is one of these too much hair, too much makeup people.
0: Yeah.
1: That I'm just not a. You know, I'm getting tired of these black eyes that are becoming popular, where the women are putting the black under and above.
0: Not just women, my brother.
1: Boys
0: are doing it too. I happened to watch the. Tina was in Indianapolis, Indiana, and visiting her mom and her sisters. And so I'm like, I'm going to watch a little bit of the MTV Awards. First of all, it starts off with Madonna.
9: Welcome back to Friday Briefings. I'm sorry that August is over.
10: Oh, and this one time at band camp,
9: I don't have anything at the top today.
0: I guess she did. That was just an old no agenda joke. And this one time I went to band camp. Sorry. And so I watched the MTV Awards, and so Madonna starts off, and it was like everyone had a laser shooting out of their crotch and all this other
1: butt
0: and having sex in the bathroom stalls. Okay, whatever, club culture. Doesn't offend me, like, whatever. But then they had the George Michael tribute. And I really want, because I think George Michael is one of the best songwriters of my era of the 80s and 90s. I love what he wrote. He was a very, very private guy. Everybody knew who he was gay, but he was kind of private about that. And they did this medley, and they had Adam Lambert and a big black guy in a dress and, you know, trans people and trans flags all over. I'm like, no, that was the worst tribute ever to George Michael. And Adam Lambert had those black eyes, you know, like the raccoon eyes. And it was disappointing. It was a bad tribute.
1: Ladies, save it for Halloween. I mean, that's all I can say. Save it for Halloween.
0: Since we were talking about her.
11: Federal agents carried out a search Monday at the D.C. home of Minnesota Congresswoman Ilhan Omar. The Trump administration says it was part of a criminal investigation, but Omar calls it a campaign of political intimidation. She says it's an effort to silence her. Here's House Minority Leader Hakeem Jeffries.
12: Right-wing conspiracy theorists have been targeting Representative Omar for about 8 years at this particular point in time. There's nothing there relative to behavior that should merit
0: this
12: type of extraordinary...
0: I apologize for this audio.
12: ...raid, let alone inside of 30 days from the date of an election.
11: CBS News Homeland Security correspondent Nicole Skanga brings us more on what we're learning about that raid.
0: What are we learning?
13: Federal agents were seen removing boxes of evidence from Minnesota Congresswoman Ilhan Omar's Washington home around 6 a.m. Sources tell CBS a years-long probe into Omar involves immigration paperwork that was completed by her late father when she was a child. Omar, a U.S. citizen and the first Somali-American in Congress, called the search an attempt to target political enemies. President Trump told reporters he's not involved in the investigation.
14: Well, I understand they're looking at her very carefully. I've always found her to be totally crooked personally, but that has nothing to do with me.
13: Trump has regularly leveled false attacks against Omar.
15: She's here illegally. She should get the hell out. Throw the hell out.
0: What do you think is going to... Now, this is kind of unprecedented, doing this so close to an election, as she stands for re-election. What do you think?
1: I don't think anything ever comes out of any Washington investigations.
0: Ever.
1: I mean, they True. Just don't. They don't.
0: Yeah, it's true.
1: And I think one of these days we need to get to the bottom of a couple of these things just so that they can return. I don't have any confidence in the federal government anymore when it comes to policing themselves or any of that. I got no confidence. confidence in him. So I don't see anything happening here. I do have one question, though. I just want to know, did they go through her burqa drawer?
0: Why?
1: Well, you know, they went through Melania's
0: underwear drawers.
1: Good point. I would say, I wonder if her burqas were all, you know, thrashed around.
0: Good point. I don't know. I just know that all the Somali driver, Uber drivers in Holland, when we were there, were like, you know, where are you from? Somalia. Oh, we know a Somali in America. Who? Elon Omar. Bah! Elon Omar. Bah! They thought that was the funniest thing. They're like, she's phony. She's fake. Whatever.
1: You know, I told you the story, I think, last time I was on the air. They we passed by her in the hallway in the tunnels up at the Capitol in D.C. back in January. And my wife turned around. She thinks she has a whisper voice.
0: Mm-hmm. Yes.
1: But she grew up with deaf parents.
0: Oh, wow.
1: And so her whisper voice is not. And Omar walks by us and she goes, "Isn't that the one who married her brother?"
0: Any response from the
1: no, but the, little, the poor little 18-year-old guide that was walking over there, I thought she was going to want to crawl into a hole.
0: We're going to get to donations in a moment. You're gracious enough to stay. You also have a tip of the day, which I'm very happy about. In general, because you just kind of said it, there's a lot of skepticism about the United States, about our government, about anything ever getting done. You know, I can look at the rat room, as you call it, and be like, nothing ever changes. Nothing ever gets done. It's just no good. I mean, are we going to eventually just fade away like the Soviet Union? Will we remain strong? What is your long-term view?
1: There's a remnant of us that are going to preserve the good stuff.
0: Oh.
1: And I absolutely believe that there's is it going to come out of Texas? I hope so. Mm-hmm. But I think there's a remnant of still good people out there, quite a few. And
0: will it be enough?
1: I think so.
0: Yeah.
1: Besides that, God's on our side.
0: Well, there you go. last clip, just because it was breaking news this morning.
16: So there is some breaking news. You perhaps.
0: I told you it's breaking news, but he's not doing it right. Breaking.
16: That's
0: right.
16: So there is some breaking
0: news. There's some breaking news. Hey, come on, CBS.
16: You perhaps have not yet seen, but you can probably look at your phone. The president just posted to Truth Social that he will not, again, not live stream the execution of Nidal Hassan.
0: Now, this, of course, was my idea for many, many years. Like all public executions should be televised. I wanted the rights to it, really. And Brunetti was on board and everything. But I've since changed my tune a little bit about that. But
1: I've already ordered the popcorn, so I'm disappointed.
0: Were you really?
1: Yes. This guy was a dog. He was a hateful Muslim radical who wormed his way into our military and then did such a cowardly act.
0: Well, he's still going to be executed by firing squad.
1: Well, he's still
0: going to
1: be executed by firing squad. Yes, that's true, but I think we should all be able to see it.
0: Fort Hood is just down the road. You know, you can go over there and take a look.
1: Get a press credential. Didn't one of your guys, didn't Deuce said he was gonna Deucifer said he's applied for a press pass already.
0: Deucifer called me last night. We had a funny chat. Yeah. He's like, "Man, I'm just gonna leave Texas." Why? I want to travel the country with my kids. I want them to learn that what life is really like. Be on the road for a couple of years. Like, that's a great idea.
1: Yeah, I think it is too. Yeah.
0: Take a Starlink. Don't go over 100 miles an hour. You'll be fine.
1: That's right.
0: We'll be right back with some donations.
17: It's Thursday.

0: It was just too good.
1: Oh, yeah.
0: I got two songs, so I had to play both of them. Thank you, Craig Weinberg. Just Baker did the other one. Value for value. That has been the mantra of the No Agenda show for close to 19 years. Coming up on that 19th anniversary, I think the 26th is our official anniversary. And so that means the Sunday before that will be the 25th, and we'll be celebrating 19 years on that date. And what a ride it has been. It's been amazing. And so Value for Value has kept it going, and that's your time, your talent, your treasure. Very early on, John and I realized there was no way it was going to work with advertising, that's for sure, because we would have not existed even monetarily, or just would have been deplatformed for sure. And also just being a podcast that you can freely get without having to deal with a platform like YouTube or any other place. You know, I'm so sad about these podcasters who think they have to do video. And although I'm not adverse to video, but it's like, you know, you got to have the audio component. And these days you can do video on podcasts too. And you can with a modern podcast app. In fact, you use Podcast Guru, don't you?
2: Yes, I do.
0: Very modern. They have the Podping technology built in. So when do you get a notification when No Agenda goes live?
2: I have not set that up.
0: Okay, Matt, but have your robot help you with that.
2: Okay, I will, and it will take the robot. But I did push two of my family members onto Podcast Guru yesterday.
0: Oh, good. Oh,
2: so,
0: good.
2: Now, you get you guru guys out there, you got two new, and, yeah. And I want credit for them.
0: You are a guru dealer, man.
2: That's right.
0: 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Get rid of that legacy app, because you want to know when the new show is out within 90 seconds. The Podping technology built into those brand new apps will let you know that it's there. We've had so many people help us. Of course, Void Zero has been running the engine room for a long, long time on the show. The rat room, the midget room, the troll room. And we got to change that. I like the rat room. Somehow Nick the Rat's here today, and he's like, this is my place. The rat room is mine. And so that's your time and your talent. And people also do things like organize meetups. Matt is a perfect example of it. Are you going to do your? Oh, I thought you were doing your pig nails.
2: Pig toenails. There you go. There they go.
0: People make art for us. The album art, which as you heard, is very enjoyable. So much so that Matt printed it out. Wants the artist to autograph it. Want to thank Nestworks. Now Nestworks, he does stuff. Probably hybrid. He may use AI, but I'm pretty sure this is one of those hybrids where he touched it up. This was the curry and do eat more meat with a ribeye holding on to some lettuce and a carrot. Throwback or callback to the show where we're talking about Trump railing on Tallarico, eating lettuce, and being very sick from eating meat. So thank you very much, Nestworks. Appreciate it. There were a lot of good pieces. I mean, and Tyler Brown is still a force of nature, and he's on X, and I'm following him, and he said, you know, he actually uses Grok, I think, but then he touches it up. He'll do things in Photoshop, and you know, it's a hybrid. So there's real work that goes into it, and appreciate that he does that. Of course, we thank everybody who supports us $50 or more, and if anyone is fortunate enough to be able to support us with $200 or more, you get an associate executive producership, and we will guarantee. Yes, we're here. There's two of us today, so guaranteed to read your note, and you get the credit of associate executive producer. Let me just see here. I want to make sure that I've got everything lined up. Got it all lined up here. $300 or more, and you get an executive producership, and we'll read your note. And of course, you can go to imdb.com. And if you don't have an account, if you do, then thank you for already being an executive or associate executive producer. These are valid Hollywood credits. Go look at the people who have them. And of course, we have the challenge coin, $388.83, the JCD Memorial Challenge coin. Mine's on the way. I can't wait to see it. If you want to check it out. I think Jay's put it in the newsletter. It's certainly at noagendarings.com. And Edward Begman came in with $400.91. That is the official $388.83 plus fees. We appreciate that. So Edwin will be getting a challenge coin. Sir Schwartz of the Woke Bashing Culprits, Baron and Commander of the Jutland, he's coming in for a challenge coin. He says, you simply must use Dana Moore. You are starting to sound like an old couple. Okay, great. Sir Schwartz of the Woke Bashing Culprits. Thank you very much. Future Knight of Brasilia, a challenge coin donation with fees. Thank you for keeping me sane. Deduce me and give me some karma. Well, we can do that for you.
1: You've been deduced. You've got karma.
0: Jeffrey Solomon. Matt? You want to say something, or are you just?
2: Oh, I was just making notions with the harp.
0: Are you doing?
2: You know, that always reminded me of that. What was the disco song that started out with a harp like that?
0: Donna Summer.
2: Donna Summer. Every time I hear the
0: last, Let's Dance.
2: Yeah, every time I hear the karma thing, I get Donna Summer in my head. So,
0: oh, Let's Dance, the Last Dance. All right, Matt, showing our age. There you go, right. Beautiful. Future Night of Brasilia. We got him, yes. Up next for the challenge coin, Jeffrey Solomon. In the morning, thank you, John and Adam, for all the years of no agenda. Adam, Godspeed on what's next. Thank you. Jack Swoboda comes in with a challenge coin donation, as does Jim McCaslin. And he says, this coin is a lovely tribute to the great JCD. It will sit in a place of honor among my challenge coins. Thanks for everything. May the Lord bless you and keep you. Thank you. Leslie Hatton with the actual 388.83. And Leslie says, JCD forever. Eileen Portfleet in Vlissingen in the Netherlands, 388.83. And she says, hi, Adam. This PayPal donation is a switcheroo for my smoking hot not husband, an amazing dad to our three human recourses. I think she meant resources, but you never know. Michiel Buren. So he will be... He will get the credit for this. The show has meant so much to him over the years, and he has also managed to punch me in the mouth. With the passing of John, he has sadly lost yet another great man to look up to. We all have. The challenge coin is my gift to his, not quite John C. Worthy, collection and proof that great men exist. Life has been busy lately, and we haven't been able to donate as much as we would want. I have no idea what this would mean for his knighthood, but I'm looking forward to being a douchebag living with a knight. Dank je wel voor het voortzetten van de show, Adam. Je bent een waarde voor iedereen van Eline. It's a little bit of Dutch there. Ovidiu Preda, 388.83. Please call out the Tennessee truck driver as a douchebag.
3: Douchebag!
0: Wishing the No Agenda family the best. Adam, I'm hoping I heard wrong that you are exiting the show. It won't be the same without you. Thanks for everything. Well, you did hear correctly. Commodore Sir Robertson of Two Sticks, 388.83. ITM, thank you for the 19 years of knowledge, humor, and entertainment. Rest in peace, JCD. Commodore Sir Robertson of Two Sticks, Dos Palos, California. 6 years ago, 10/15, I became a knight. No agenda, so live on forever. 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I have no idea what that is. Sarah Nielsen from Laurentier, Quebec. Is a Quebecois. She's a Quebecois. Dear Adam and friends. Oh, so she sent 383 Canadian pesos, which turns out to be $261.22 in dollars. But we will grant her the challenge coin.
2: Mm-hmm.
0: ITM, I'm glad to hear you got the blanket. This time I send the cash, 388.83 Canadian pesos, for a JCD challenge coin for my birthday tomorrow, October 16th. Cheers from Sarah King Nielsen in the Laurentien, Quebec, Scandinavia. My shortest note to date, but wait, there's more. Meetup idea. LDI people, Live Design International, is going to be in New Orleans, October 15th to the 21st, 2027. How about a meetup? I figure a year will be enough to plan something. I'm not the...
2: I hope so.
0: You'll be part of America by then. It'll be great. Yeah. I'm not the strongest organizer type, so I hope the seed will plant itself and I will show up with my coin. Adam, you should come and geek out. What is the Live Design International? Live Design? Live Design? PPS, did you know that a group of loons, the bird, is called an asylum? It doesn't surprise me at all. Yeah. Sent from my Bakelite phone. Rest in peace, JCD. $200 from Daniel J. Lewis. Daniel J. Lewis, Burlington, Kentucky. He is a brother in Christ, but he does Audacity to Podcast. He has a whole business that he does, a big supporter, a big part of the Podcasting 2.0 community. And he says, from Sir Daniel J. Lewis in Cincinnati, okay? 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Taking a note there from
2: The resume writer from Castle Rock, Texas. Colorado.
0: Yes, Linda Lou Patkin.
2: Linda Lou, there you go. I would like to meet her someday.
0: You should look her up. Go to Castle Rock.
2: I've been there. I've gambled there. So
0: at the Indian reservation?
2: Yeah. It's one of the... I take it back. Castle Rock is not one of the two gambling towns up there. I take that back.
0: Okay.
2: But we've
0: taken it back.
2: we've taken it back. I've gone gambling to one of those little towns up there, but I don't think Castle Rock is one of the gambling towns.
0: Well, thank you to all these executive and associate executive producers who've supported us for episode 1912. As always, these credits are real and good anywhere they're recognized.
3: Our formula is this. We go out, we hit people in the mouth.
0: Shut up, slave. Continue with the rest of our donors, $50 and above. Sir Kevin McLaughlin, there he is, $80.08, the boob donation. He is, of course, the Archduke of Luna, lover of America and boobs. And again, he says, PSA, Boob Cancer Awareness Month.
2: That's right.
0: And he apologized for not donating on the last show. We had a family emergency, so we hope everything is okay. It was the first time he's missed it in years.
2: I was fixing to say he's always on
0: and
2: here.
0: I was
2: sometimes
0: I
2: twice.
0: I was concerned. I'm like, is he okay? Someone just falls away like that. Chris Dubendorf, Brookville, Maryland, $77.73. Congratulations, Podfather. Powerful WGTDT yesterday. We get to do this. With this donation, I achieve knighthood. I would like to be Sir H. Chris. Sir H. Chris. Oh, it's a palindrome. Oh, look at that. Sir H. Chris, palindrome Sir H. Chris, both ways. Very nice. You're on deck. Les Tarkowski, Kingman, Arizona, with the small boob, $60.06. Lydia Terry Dominelli, Rochester, New Hampshire, 60. Christopher Dechter, 5678. We love it when you do that. Thank you. Luke Minnelli from Los Angeles, California, 5272. And here are the 50s. Brandon Savoy from Port Orchard, Washington. Dame Patricia Worthington from Miami, Florida. Matthew Smith from Johnson, Rhode Island, and he says, longtime listener here, wasted Adam's time on Fly Dubai, but he still got Trump's Iran, let him line wrong. I'm not sure what he's talking about here. Praise God, love and light, a fact check false, China is asshole. Nah, man, you got to be an executive or associate executive producer for that. David Oliver, Calistoga, California, $50. Thank you, along with Sir Chris Lewinsky in Sherwood Park, Alberta, Scandinavia, Easy Landscapes in North Stonington, Connecticut, Philip Ballou in Louisville, Kentucky, Linda Lupakin, there she is, Castle Rock, Colorado, Image Makers, Inc. with a K, imagemakersinc.com. And finally, Pamela Bradley from Tecumseh, Oklahoma, and she wraps up our $50. 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I don't know why, but the birthday lists have gotten smaller and smaller and smaller throughout the past year. But we still want to congratulate Sarah Nielsen, who turns, we don't know how old Sarah is going to be, but she celebrates the 16th, which is tomorrow. Happy birthday from everybody here at the best podcast in the universe. It's your

0: right. Challenge coins go to Edwin Begeman, Sir Schwartz of the woke bashing culprits, Baron and Commander of Jutland, Future Knight of Brasilia, Jeffrey Solomon, Jack Swoboda, Jim Caslin, Leslie Hatton, Aileen Portfleet, Ovidiu Preda, Commodore Sir Robertson of Two Sticks, and Sarah Nielsen. Congratulations. All of you will be receiving this beautiful token memento of the late, great John C. Dvorak in the mail. If you want to check it out, I believe it's at noagendarings.com. Go take a look. 388-83, and it is yours. And we thank everybody who supported myself and John throughout the years. And this is just a great last bit of history that you should add to your collection. The No Agenda John C. Dvorak Challenge Coin. Let the orchestra build. Yeah, there you go. We got, we have two knights and a dame to bring up. Now, first, I have a make good here. This is from Anna, and she was dame, but I think I... Yeah, she was named Dame Nan Adam of Texas Twilight, Adams of the Texas Twilight Zone. I'm cashing in my donations. I'm requesting Dungeness crab cakes and a Bloody Mary with beer chaser. Now, I'm trying to think. No, she. I guess we missed her, so she's being damed today. There you go. We're going to take care of you with that. We've got the Dungeness crab cakes and a big Bloody Mary with a beer chaser. I asked Matt to bring it, but as you know, he's not touching it. So
1: I got some sweet tea.
0: Some sweet tea and some pig nails.
1: That's right.
0: And Sir Chamberlain sent in a note. He says, I crossed the threshold into knighthood during the tribute shows honoring John, but decided to hold off until the Podfather himself could bestow the honors. Adam was dipping in and out during the Blightner and O'Neill run. Great guys. But a proper knighting needs Curry's blessing. Between dragging my feet on picking the right title and Adam's recent talk of exit strategies giving me a kick in the pants, time has come. Please bestow upon me the title of Sir Chamberlain, Lord of the Minion Squires, Commander of the Knights of the Round Table, in honor of the little yellow maniacs that I... Oh, the Round Banana. Commander of the Knights of the Round Banana, in honor of the little yellow maniacs I collect. At the Round Table, a steady spread of burgers, blunts, and bananas. I guess he collects bananas. whatever the road ahead looks like, I've thoroughly enjoyed the Korean Friends era. Coordinating that rotating cast has to be a logistical headache, but the fresh energy and insights make every episode shine. Actually, wasn't that hard.
1: No.
0: Y'all were knocking down the door like, hey, can I come on? I'm like, hey, Matt, next week, I'm telling you, man, I promise you next week. Okay, Thursday. And like, yeah. What? Okay. Yeah. Mm-hmm. No, it has been good. So let's get the blade out here. And I'm going to request that Aaron Chamberlain come up to the podium along with Chris Dubendorf. And Sarah, Anna Blexrud, of course, all three of you are now going to be officially a knight and dame of the No Agenda Roundtable, and I pronounce thee as Dame Nan Adams of the Texas Twilight Zone, Sir Chamberlain, Lord of the Minion Squires, Commander of the Knights of the Round Banana, and Sir H. Chris. For you, we've got Hookers and Blow, Rent Boys and Chardonnay, Dungeness Crab Cakes, the Big Bloody Mary with a Beer Chaser, along with burgers, blunts, and bananas. There's a lot more at the round table, like sparkling cider and escorts, ginger ale and gerbils, breast milk and pablum, and of course the mutton and mead. 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
0: Meetups to talk about, but first we have a report from Dame Trail Chicken from the Virginia meetup.
3: In the morning, this is Dame Trail Chicken. We're all here at Creekside Farm Brewery having a good time. Train's good, plane's bad.
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7: Milo Curtis here, hanging out with some amazing people. If you haven't been into a meetup yet, you have to go.
8: Hi, this is Alex Happy in Virginia. 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
9: Hey, this is Dame Rosalind. Saying hi to the Blonde Squad. Love you and miss you.
10: Aww. Sir Christopher and King George, it's great to be at another fine meetup.
11: This is Tom Stark. Weather, and it has been too long.
12: In the morning!
0: Yeah, it has been too long. I'm good to hear Tom and and Alex there. Let me get this all set up here. I think we have, Matt brought some second half of show stuff. But before we do that, there is a meetup taking place today. Once again, Charlotte's Thirsty Third Thursday monthly meetup. I guess it's the second Thursday of the month, but it'll be at Ed's Tavern. That is tonight at 7 o'clock. Tomorrow, the No Agenda Headbangers Ball October Karaoke Meetup. That's got to be a hoot. 7:30 at Ernie's in Scottsdale, Arizona. Then on Saturday in Los Angeles, Leo Bravo. This will be his 81st meetup. The Flight of the No Agenda is 3:33 at Steelcraft in Long Beach, California. And of course, we have the 5th semi-annual Fredericksburg, Texas meetup. Is that the correct title of it?
12: Yes, sir. That is.
0: 333 right here. Well, it's in Luckenbach, but we'll call it Fredericksburg, Texas at Bar 1776. Matt, any surprises?
12: Well, no, I don't think there'll be any surprises. I think we're going to have a high number count. Y'all bring some snacks.
0: Gail's not doing snacks for us this
12: time? Well, actually, she's pretty tied up. And
0: she's not going to be there?
12: No, she'll be there.
0: Oh, okay.
12: But Jenny, she was visiting with Jenny a couple of days ago out at 1776 Bar, full moon in bed and breakfast.com. Jenny was also real busy, and she said, well, I'm going to make a bunch of dips, and that's about it. You need to get Matt to make something.
0: And what, what are you going to make, Matt?
12: Nothing. I have no idea.
0: You're coming straight in your Ben Franklin from your gig, man.
12: If I make anything, it'll be tomorrow. And so I have to come up with something because Jenny's already given the command.
0: People, bring some chips, bring some crackers, bring some cheese, you know, and let us all buy our beverages from Jenny there at the bar.
12: Please. Absolutely. Do some business with her.
0: So great to the show. She really has just been phenomenal. Upcoming, the 21st, Orlando, Florida. 24th, Los Altos, California. Tilburg, the Netherlands on the 24th as well. And then we have November, Raleigh, North Carolina on the 4th. Albany, California. Go see the baby. Go see Nora on the 7th. South Central Pennsylvania on the 8th. North Idaho on the 14th. Scottsdale, Arizona on the 17th. And Charlotte, North Carolina for another one of their Thirsty Third Thursday meetups on November 19th. 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

0: want to do a little second half of show stuff, Matt?
1: Oh, absolutely. I was just waiting for the theremin. You know, I thought you had a real one in here. Have you ever built one of those?
2: There it is.
1: I was looking. There it is. All right. I want to build one someday. Is it that hard?
3: No, you don't want to. No, you don't want to build one. You just want to get one of the. This is a Moog. You see what's on top?
1: Yeah, yeah.
3: That's an auto tuner.
1: Oh, okay, so you can get it right into. Yes. You can play a tune with it and stay right in there.
3: I keep telling Pastor Jimmy, put me on the worship team, man. Put me on the worship team.
1: Yeah, I got some second half stuff for you. First of all, this has to go back with when we Artemis II went around the moon.
3: So they say.
1: So they say. Yes. Yeah. And I am a space and moon nut. I just grew up with astronauts and wanting to be an astronaut. And
3: now,
1: I was.
3: Yeah, you believe we've landed on the moon?
1: Absolutely.
3: You're a moon believer. You're a believer.
1: I am a full believer. Yes, okay. Sir.
3: All right.
1: And I've handled some of the rocks. Even dude, come on.
3: Oh, sure. Real moon rock.
1: Real moon rocks. Yeah, sure. Yeah.
3: How about that firmament, Matt? How'd you get through that? Yeah. I'm not going to ask you. Okay.
1: So, anyway, when I remember calling.
3: We can agree to disagree.
1: That's right. No, I remember talking to you shortly after that about the missing pixels segment.
3: Oh, gosh.
1: And you brought it up. You brought it up with John, and he like had bigger fish to fry, and he moved on with it. And I was so bummed because I thought it was one of my first contributions that Adam's going to do. But what the story was, I was watching live as they went around the dark side of the moon. Wow. And of course, I was playing some Pink Floyd while they did that.
3: Yeah.
1: But so when they emerged, there was video they played of. That they had recorded because, you know, you don't get a signal. Well, they're playing it live. It's unedited, and they're going through, and they show as soon as they get the full black of the dark side of the moon, there are all these little lights all over that dark side of the moon.
3: That's what NASA said. Those were just missing pixels.
1: And the guy who is narrating it, because I'm sitting there going, it looks like you're flying over Nebraska in the night is what it looked like, you know?
3: Unedited, yes.
1: Yeah,
3: okay, Matt,
1: And so so I watched that, and I said, oh, Adam's going to love this. And so I had my robot a couple of days ago try to find that. She cannot. I can't believe I just said that. It cannot find.
3: It's missing. Just like all the telemetry.
1: I said, and I got real specific. I said, they used the term missing pixels.
3: Mm-hmm.
1: And robot said, well, that's good information. I will search for that phrase. And couldn't find nothing. It's all gone. It's a cover up. Because the backside of the moon really is Nebraska in the middle of the night.
3: Wow, you've come over to the dark side, Matt. So, I'm loving it.
1: Have to start with that, but I got plenty of cuts, and that was the whole reason for me bringing second half cuts, because I had to talk about the missing pixels. But let's start. I gave them to you in an order. I'm going to take them a little bit different order. Let's start with the one that's called More to Come. Now, this is on a news channel out of Las Vegas called 8 News Now Las Vegas. And we have George Knapp. He's a famous UFO guy.
3: Yeah.
1: And Ron Futrell, I don't know that.
3: Another famous UFO guy.
1: Okay, they're both on Mystery Wire.
3: Which is so believable.
1: It looked official. They had backgrounds. They had little scrolls across the bottom.
3: Real channel. Nice.
1: Yeah, it was. And this is October 11th. Now, let me set this up. Because we had that big release of all the UFO files. Remember, what was that?
3: Couple of months ago.
1: Big releases.
3: Yeah.
1: And we were told.
3: Dumps. They call them dumps. Big, massive dumps.
1: Of caches or. These guys were talking about another dump to come. And he's going to use the term AWASAP, something like that. It stands for Advanced Aerospace Weapons System Applications Program.
3: Oh, okay.
1: Formerly known as ATIP, I believe.
3: AWASP.
1: AAWSAP, AWASAP. Uh-huh. And so that's the terminology he's going to be using. So this is more to come. This is exciting news. So hit it.
2: But hundreds of people have filed FOIA requests to DIA, and DIA has always said, we can't find any reports like this. A couple of weeks ago, the White House, which is trying to release the piles of tranches of UFO-related materials, reaches out to DIA itself and says, hey, where are those OSAP reports? And DIA told them the same thing it's told the public. We can't find them. Suddenly, a week ago, Bigelow, who was the contractor, gets a letter from DIA about the OSAP reports and whether to make them public. I got a call from Mr. Bigelow late that evening. He said, oh my gosh, DIA just sent me a letter. He misinterpreted what the meaning of it was. He thought DIA was telling him, you have to release them. If you got a copy of it, you got to release them. We've been watching your podcast, they said.
4: Oh, they've been watching.
2: We know you've got them. Release them. Well, that's not what the letter said. The letter said DIA has now found the OSAP documents. They were stashed in a deep cubbyhole somewhere. And they're going to start the process of redacting things that need to come out. And then they're going to release them to the public. Now, that's going to take some time. And we can get into that. But
4: yeah, well, the redactions is good.
2: Yeah, the documents are found and they're coming out.
3: Okay.
1: There you go. Good more
3: news.
1: To come.
3: Good news.
1: That's it.
3: More proof is coming.
1: That's right. I can't wait. Move on to the next one. Let's see. Let's call this one Dune. We're going way out there. We're going all the way out to Saturn. And this one, my robot led me to believe this was newer than it was. Mm. And I had already sent it off, and I think it's about a year old. But the posting was brand new. So my so anyway, hit Dune.
5: Hey guys, this is Scott. I just want to remake this video. I posted it earlier, had really bad audio, so let's try to do it again. Let's make it a little bit shorter too, so it doesn't bother you. This is
3: now. I just want everyone to know, Matt sent me an email with a bunch of links with time codes on it, and I didn't want to hear your clips, obviously.
1: Right.
3: So I just told my robot, go make these clips for Matt. So mm-hmm. I don't know if this is where you wanted it to start.
1: But it is.
3: That's where it started.
1: It's okay. Good so far.
3: Perfect.
5: Is the sound.

0: NASA actually does that already and add a little bit of darkness so it stands out more. And there you go. Now everything seems to be normal, doesn't it? You could really see this maze-like structure ring around part of Titan. And it goes all the way up here, all the way down, and all the way over here. Look at this. Can you see that? That's just amazing. But that's not the amazing part. The amazing part is that NASA themselves, yes, NASA themselves labels it Gnassa Labyrinthus. Labyrinthus is Latin for labyrinth, which is a complex maze. Complex maze. That Gnaz is actually the name of a weapons maker from the novel Dune, from the movie Dune. There
1: you go. Did the booker tell you that this is an audio podcast only?
2: I knew it was audio, but I thought I didn't know if you'd be seeing over there.
1: No.
2: But yeah, there's all, it looks like all intelligently made maze on the moon of Saturn. And, you know, and I love the tie-in with Dune.
1: Well, of course.
2: But
1: although
2: then,
1: I fell asleep during the new Dune. It was 8 hours long. I'm like, oh, man. And the first Dune was okay. But
2: yes.
1: The second one, was too tiring for me.
2: No, no. The books were great. I love the books.
1: Yes.
2: The books were good. So there we go. There's obviously alien activity
1: obviously.
2: On Titan.
1: Yes.
2: Obviously. And they've got so much spare time that they build mazes. And I'm just wondering if they're going to turn orange in the fall, you know, like a pumpkin maze or a corn maze.
1: Okay.
2: I'm not too sure, but I like that stuff. And then here we go. We're going to go with this one. I'm going to ignore that bottom one, the Israeli one. We're going to go with this one because this one was from three days ago, and it was an interview with Charlie Dune, who walked on the moon, and I'm using little quotations.
1: Is it Dune or Duke? I think it's Duke.
2: Did I say Dune? Duke.
1: Yeah, Charlie Duke.
2: Charlie Duke.
1: He walked on the moon.
2: Supposedly walked on the moon.
1: Yes.
2: So he claims without evidence.
1: Baseless.
2: Baseless claims of walking on the moon. And so he's being interviewed by someone at CBN News. And so I was trying to find out.
1: This Christian Broadcast
2: Christian Broadcast Network. And so I was looking for, who's the guy interviewing him? Couldn't find it. I had my robot ask.
1: Yeah.
2: And all it comes up with is member of the CBN News team.
1: Oh, okay.
2: So according to... No, and that wasn't my robot. That was according to Gemini.
1: Oh, boy.
2: So according to Gemini, he is... there's no name. He's just a member of the CBN. That's got to be pretty ruthless if you work for that company.
1: That's your lower third, member of CBN.
2: So anyway, there's three segments on here. The first one is called UFOs and Demons, and we're talking about this guy, Charlie Duke, who supposedly walked on the moon, what he thinks about UFOs. They're going to get to, in the second clip, what he saw, but let's start with UFOs and Demons, and I want to hear what Adam has to think about this.
3: Well, for a long time, this just goes back years and years ago for me. I was praying about UFOs, and I was asked for a sign. I felt like UFOs were demonic, but I was saying that at Rotary clubs and stuff like that, and people were laughing me off the stage. So I said, God, if I'm really right about this, then you have give me a sign tomorrow morning that a very good friend of mine at breakfast, we'll start talking about UFOs. And this guy's a businessman. He never talks about science stuff and queer stuff like that. So the next morning at breakfast, we sat down. He said, Charlie, come on over. I want to start talking to you about UFOs. So to me, that answered my prayer that the Lord says what we're seeing is real, but the devil can appear as an angel of light. The Bible says. And so what I feel is the UFOs are trying to turn us away from the truth and run after these alien beings, which are really not beings at all. They're demonic. So people laugh at me, and you can laugh at me if you want to, but that's the way what God showed me.

0: and I'm sticking to it.
1: Well, this is interesting. I'm a baby Christian, so I'm not wading too far into that. I'm just learning how to pray. Lifelong journey. I have definitely heard the that the entities that we see can be demons. I personally believe more that this is, Project Bluebeam. You familiar with Project Bluebeam? I think that's more at play, where we're going to be led to believe that there's some celestial being and, projections in the sky. And, I don't even know Charlie Duke as an astronaut. Did he
2: play, was the last man.
1: Did he play golf on the moon? Did he drive that doom buggy?
2: I think he might have.
1: It's interesting, though. So he's a believer.
2: The other thing that stood out to me was the way he specifically asked God. In fact, he kind of gave God directions. He said, I didn't like that. Sat really funny with me. Yeah. I think that's something we need to get with Jimmy on.
1: Well, I know what he'll say. It's like, and I know because I've been praying for things for a long time and sometimes never, it hasn't come or it can come in a different way. I mean, God has his own timing. He'll take his time. Whenever he's ready is when stuff will happen. But if you say, give me a sign, Lord, make this guy talk about UFOs. Yeah, I'm a little skeptical.
2: A little skeptical. So the next cut on here is, I think, a good question that all astronauts have been asked, those who've, been able to make it past the Van Allen belts.
1: How come you didn't fry?
2: Want to know had they seen anything up there? Oh, and by the way, I'll do a quick aside. There is a channel now on Prime live TV, which is a live feed of a satellite going around the planet. And so you can turn it on at any time and watch the live feed. And I'm telling you what, it's kind of cool. I go there, I look at it, and
1: you can also watch paint dry.
2: I find it really fascinating. But I'm looking for UFOs.
1: Are you just sitting there? No, you don't smoke weed. I mean, because that's something I would have done back in the day. Like, oh man, this is so awesome. Let me call Rogan. Let's do some shrooms. Joe, look at this.
2: But I haven't seen any UFOs yet. They play nice, soothing music in the background, anyway, so I haven't seen any UFOs on there. I keep hoping the one will streak across there during the live feed.
1: You're monitoring.
2: I am monitoring. So of course people want to know, what is the astronauts, they've been out there, do astronauts see things? And so this is where they ask Charlie Duke, 92 years old, the last man to walk on the moon, and I think he's the last one left alive.
1: Could be. Yeah.
2: I think he's the last one left alive. And so ask him, what did he see out there? So here
3: we
2: go.
3: You gave an explanation. You know, in your time as an astronaut, did you ever see anything you couldn't explain?
0: No, not in my time as an astronaut or in my flight to the moon. We had some strange, what we call light flashes. As we got beyond the Van Allen belts, we see these streaks go through.
1: We just zipped past them in a tin can.
0: Which would stimulate our retina, and it would be, that one's upper left or lower right. You could see a streak go through your eyes. And so those are the only...
1: I would say GLP-1, maybe.
0: unusual objects that we had. So they devised an experiment. It was two moving photographic plates, and they measured, I forgot the results of it, but they measured every one. You put this thing on and you wore it for a couple of hours, and you would report, there's another one, upper left or lower right. That one's straight on, a big flash, or there's a fading one going away. And so, and those were all recorded on these photographic plates. And so when we got back, they analyzed all of that stuff, and it was some sort of cosmic particles. And I don't remember the definition of them, but so they were real, but it wasn't anything like looking out the window and seeing a UFO. These were all in your mind.
1: She was just being flooded with radiation.
2: That could be it.
1: Oh, that's when they, you know, they put him into the other studio.
2: That's right. Yeah. And, yeah. Uh-huh. Uh-huh. Okay. And, you know, before we play this last clip.
1: I've never heard this guy talk. This is definitely second half of stuff.
2: And it is. And it's all recent, too. I didn't even have to go back. You know, I dug for hours and hours to find it. No, I had Muse.
1: Your robot.
2: My robot is still compiling stories for me today that are the latest breaking UFO stories. I'm going to have to get it to stop today. Here's what I want to say about UFOs and aliens. And I may have gotten this from Jimmy or maybe not. I may have heard it on We Get to Do This, but I believe that God created everything.
1: Yeah.
2: Everything. God created everything.
1: Heaven and earth.
2: Heaven and earth and everything. And so if we're seeing something up there, it's God created it. Mm-hmm. And so I don't have any fear of alien beings coming down. And if they do, God created them. I mean, that's where I'm going to stand on that. Mm-hmm. And there's a lot of things we don't understand. You go back to the pre-flood antediluvial times. Mm-hmm. And I'm fascinated by that when giants and walked the earth
1: and Nephilim. The
2: angel and the Nephilim, all of that stuff. I love that stuff. It's so
1: there's
2: fascinating.
1: There's a lot of podcasts out there for you, Matt.
2: I know, but I do my own research.
1: Oh, you do? Yeah, it's called reading. Yes, very good.
2: It's called reading. So that's where I stand on these unusual things. I believe everything comes from God, and so that's really where I stand. Whatever we're seeing, God created it. So let's go to the last one, and I did very specially pick this one out just for you, especially with you in mind. I called it the big question because my heart has been broken since I heard you talk about the fact that you don't think we walked on the moon.
1: You know, we have our lead app developer at Godcaster, Paul Bailey.
2: Yeah.
1: He's a no agenda guy, but he actually stopped listening for about 5 years once he heard that, because he used to work for the Air Force and the space unit. Mm-hmm. And he was heartbroken when he heard it. He didn't believe that we landed on the moon. He's still kind of mad at me.
2: So anyway, here is the big question. And this again is Charlie Duke, 92 years old, the last man supposedly to walk on the moon. And this cut is especially for you, Adam. So hit the button.
3: Wow. Okay. Now, obviously, I want to get into real things, but I have to ask you one more question because real you know, things. Obviously, over the years, there have been all these conspiracy theories about how you didn't really go to the moon, how you didn't really walk on the moon, how this was all concocted and manufactured. How have you, as somebody who got in, went up, saw the moon, walked on it, what do you make of that? How have you responded to those things over the years? Because there are a lot of people who will say that stuff.
0: Well, the evidence, the way I respond, it says, look, you just look. Haven't investigated it thoroughly. The evidence is overwhelming. We landed on the moon. There's a satellite orbiting the moon now called the Lunar Reconnaissance Orbiter that's taken pictures of every landing site. And at the landing sites now, you can see on our landing site, you can see the descent stage, you can see the experiments package, you can see the car that we left up there, and but not individual footprints, but you can see how we had turned up the surface. The moon on top is sort of a dark white, but when you flip it over, it's not radiated and it's real bright white, and so you can see that in the pictures. And in every Apollo landing site, they've got pictures like that, and so. We've got 600 pounds of moon rocks that are totally different from Earth rocks. And we've got experiments that we left up there that have pumped data for the years and years. Finally, NASA got so tired of it, or either the batteries went dead, that they just shut them down. Mm-hmm. And so there's no question that we went to the moon, and there were six landings.
1: No question.
0: And we even one landing, not Neil, but it was the next one. They landed right next to the surveyor. They took pictures of themselves standing there, and they whacked off a piece of it. And so the evidence. I don't see how you can deny the moon landings. But
3: people are always looking. You know how it is. People are always. We can move on from that. I'm just curious to get your reaction to it because I've never gotten to ask anybody who's been to the moon what they think of.
1: That was good.
2: There you go.
1: I've never heard that guy, though. That's good. That's good. I like it.
2: Okay.
1: Was that your second half, Matt? I appreciate it.
2: That was my second half. Oh, I do have a tip of the day.
1: And that's why we're going to end the show with Matt's tip of the day.
4: Great advice for you and me. Just the tip with JCB. And sometimes Adam.
2: There we go. My tip of the day, real simple and easy, acetone.
1: Acetone
2: is the most amazing cleanup. this is what John D. did cleaning.
1: Cleaning products. Yeah.
2: Well, this one's real specific. I first discovered it when I don't throw anything away.
1: You were trying to clean your finger paint, your fingernails.
2: That's right. First of all, I'll get to the fingernail polish, but whiteboards. Now, I'm sure nobody does anybody even use whiteboards anymore?
1: Check the calendar, dude.
2: Okay. Well, that's why I pull them out of the dumpster. You know, people throw them away because, you know, they'd get marks on them and you get that little eraser thing and never quite ugly. Get them all off, right?
1: Yeah.
2: Acetone makes them like new.
1: It doesn't burn off some layer or anything.
2: No, it might burn off some brain cells. Use it under...
1: sniff it. Yeah.
2: Use it under
1: ventilated.
2: Yes. There's the word I was looking for. Your wife will probably, maybe some of your children are buying fingernail polish remover, which by the way is about 70-80% acetone. So they water it down and add a little bit of perfume to it, and you're paying like $6 or $7 for a 4 to 8 ounce bottle.
1: You can get a gallon
2: of
1: acetone.
2: You can get a quart. Actually, the price of acetone has gone up, and I'm wondering if it has anything to do with the war.
1: Can I drive my car on acetone?
2: You probably could, but it's also good for, you can restock your wife's fingernail polish, just dilute it a little bit, 20-30% dilution.
1: With water?
2: Water. And also,
1: so my wife won't have stubby fingers, you know, burned off by the acetone.
2: Well, that's, And, you know, if you're a penny pincher like me, I did check the most recent price on acetone is about $12 a quart.
1: I'm living down by the river in a van with a quart of acetone and government cheese.
2: Oh, it'll get sticker gunk off of stuff.
1: Yeah,
2: that'll you pull off a sticker.
1: Yeah,
2: I had a shirt that I put my voted sticker to on, and it went through the washer, and so it has this oval of the I voted is what's left of it. But hey, acetone, a little bit of elbow grease, it pops right. Acetone's amazing.
1: It didn't fade the color of the rest of the shirt.
2: Didn't do anything to it. It'll take it right off. How about that? Coming up Christmas time, gift time, I think it's so tacky to see the half pulled off
1: sticker price on a gift.
2: Yeah, and it's scrape it off with your fingernail and it's like, no, go get the acetone. I had to come up with some tip of the day.
1: I love it. It's an excellent tip of the day. Get yourself a quart of acetone, $12. It is beautiful. Match tip of the day.
4: Great advice for you and me. Just the tip with JCB. And sometimes Adam. Created by Dana Bernetti.
1: Now, before we go, I have 3 ISOs today. So you are going to have to choose. I'm going to let you choose which one we use. Are you ready?
2: I'm ready.
1: ISO number 1.
5: Everybody hates journalists.
2: A little muddy.
1: Yeah, a little. Listen to you like a pro. A little muddy. All right, here's the next one.
6: Freaking amazing.
1: Rachel Maddow. And then this one you could have expected.
6: Sparky. Bad Sparky.
2: I got to go with the middle one.
1: With Rachel?
2: Yeah.
5: With Rachel?
6: Freaking amazing.
5: All right, we'll
2: That's
5: go with right.
2: That's what this show was. Freaking amazing. Freaking amazing. Today.
5: It was freaking amazing. I tell you, man, it's freaking amazing. Matt, thank you very much, brother. You are a true gem. A gem.
2: Thank you, sir.
5: Gem to have you here. Love having you on the show. Let's see. Coming up next on the No Agenda stream, we have... Sir Bemrose is scheduled. We get to do this number 54. Perfect. You can hear what I said, what Pastor Jimmy and I talked about. Thank you, Sir Bemrose. Matt, thank you, brother. I appreciate you. I'll see you Saturday at the big Fredericksburg meetup.
2: You will.
5: I'm looking forward
2: to it. One form of me or another.
5: It'll be Ben Franklin, I'm sure. So thank you all very much. Remember, another No Agenda show coming up on Sunday. Of course, we'll have the meetup report from the Fredericksburg meetup, and we will continue to deconstruct the media and try and make sense of your world. One end of show makes that Craig Weinberg sent at the very end. He said, oh, this is perfect for you. So I didn't even listen to it. I just trusted him. And until Sunday, remember us at noagendadonations.com. Adios, mofos. Ahooey, hooey. And such.

0: mofo.
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4: Father, we get to do this. That's our heart. It's not just the show title. It really is the mantra of our life, because you have blessed us so much that we have an attitude of gratitude, and we just constantly say it because we mean it. We pray for our listeners today. They would be encouraged. They would find themselves built up and inspired and motivated to continue to put one foot in front of the other and move forward. And they too would say along with us, we get to do this. In Jesus' name, amen.
5: Amen. It's Wednesday, October 14th, 2026. We get to do this. This is episode number 54.

0: And a big hello and hallelujah
1: to everyone. Man, you're getting the hallelujah down,
0: getting
1: brother.
0: The hallelujahs in there. No one does that anymore. That just a hallelujah. Thing. A hallelujah.
1: Are you hearkening back to your father or your grandfather?
0: My grandfather.
1: Grandfather.
0: Yo-ho, yo-ho right. Is what he'd say. He'd do hallelujah, yo-ho, yo-ho.
1: Wow.
0: Hello and yo-ho, yo-ho, get to nation, all the believers and the Christ curious it is. Your buddies, Adam and Jimmy here with Get to Do This. How you doing, brother?
1: Man, I am doing so good. So I drank an energy drink before you got here.
0: Warning.
1: So I'm feeling a little jittery, but in a good way. My face is flushed. This is what I drink before I go work out. It's called C4, and it is like intense.
0: C4?
1: C4.
0: That sounds like, you know.
1: I know,
0: that's
1: right?
0: Like something explosive.
1: It does sound that. Well, it is. I mean, it's probably, the actual who knows? C4. I haven't looked at the ingredients, so I probably shouldn't, but.
0: We're here to help everybody get through all the craziness.
1: That's right.
0: The week, there's so much going on.
1: Midterm madness, full swing.
0: I got to start though with something else. I was listening to Joe Rogan, and he, you know, with Joe Rogan, it's usually whoever the guest is, you're going to listen. And I was driving to pick up Tina yesterday at San Antonio. She came back from a lovely visit with her mom and her sisters and her daughter in Chicago. And Chuck Lorre, who I don't know him, I know he's very opinionated. If you've ever seen the end of his television shows, he's, you know, he was the sitcom king of the 80s and 90s, Roseanne, Two and a Half Men, Big Bang Theory. I mean, it goes, the list goes on and on and on what this guy has done. He sometimes had this big card and it would, you know, it would be at the end of the very end of the credits and would have some, you'd have to, you record it and pause it to read it. And it was always politically motivated. And he actually just won an award. And he was just cussing on President Trump and, you know, for this very Hollywood audience. But I'm listening to him talk with Joe Rogan. He has a book out about his, you know, he was in Scientology for 10 years and, you know, which he got out of, all kinds of stuff. And as I'm listening to it, I'm like, you know, I kind of got some respect for what this guy has done. You know, it's just talking about, you know, his career, which is 40, 50 years. And he also, it was funny because, they were talking about why actors often go off the rails. They finally get what they, especially comics, you know, like, I got my own sitcom, I'm successful, I got lots of money, and then, you know, drugs, drink, gambling, whatever. And he said, you know, that's because you can't satisfy, they think that the money and the fame and the success will satisfy what they really crave. And he says, not that. You need to have, you need to find it from, not from this world. And then he said, I know. And he says, I'm probably going to get hammered for saying this, but you need some kind of spirituality. And Joe says, why do you say that? What are you afraid of? Because you live in Hollywood? Is that why? And Joe was like spot on. Now, Chuck Lorre didn't actually say, I believe in God, but everything, because I think he's still afraid to fully decloak. But to me, it was a decloaking moment. I was, I'm like, oh, okay. And that, you know, perhaps all this performative stuff that he's doing is just expected in these Hollywood moments. That, and that's just a basis, because I was prepared to think this guy is exactly the horrible douche that I thought he was. But then at a certain point, he's talking about the success of sitcoms. And he said, yeah, it's a story. And you know, when we're talking sitcoms, it's kind of a genre that's almost gone away. Multi-camera on stage before a live studio audience.
1: Yeah, I loved it.
0: It's almost gone, which I think is actually probably a mistake. I mean, I think you could still be very successful with that format. But for whatever reason, television decided to go a different way. People don't even know what NBC is anymore. You know, what? Is it network? Yeah, what?
1: Streaming.
0: It's just streaming. Yeah. He said it wasn't really the stories. Yes, it was the characters. But he said people felt like they were part of that family. Mm-hmm. And it was the relationship between the characters, knowing kind of how one would respond and the other one would play into that. That's the success. And if you don't have that magic that happens, it'll never happen. And this is why it's also very difficult to, like on the Cosby Show, you know, they replaced Aunt Viv. You know, it hurt the show.
1: Right, right.
0: It was difficult. People were like, this is not the same lady. Mm-hmm. So this kind of happened to me. In July of this year, when my partner on No Agenda passed, John passed very, it always, you know, since he had his heart event in, I think, end of February, beginning of March, and then he had, you know, double bypass, and it took him a long time to well, all things considered, not a long time, but he came back, was, you know, strong again, and then boom, lights out, which is just like, whoa, hold on a sec. And so right away, 50% of the on-air staff was gone. You know, this is, I was like, wow.
1: This is a big show, big production.
0: Yeah, Houston, we have a problem. And as I was trying to sort through this, you recognize, or I recognize now, how all the comments that people will send in. I've had multiple co-guest hosts, Dana Brunetti, Jason Calacanis, Andrew Horowitz, Rob Dew, and even our own Matt Long. And people are feeding back, and it's going to be very divisive. You know, there'll be people who say, I love it when Horowitz is on. I hated that. Jay Kyle is the best. This is the guy for you. And I realize that what they're not talking about is what we're actually doing.
1: Yeah.
0: About media deconstruction. They're talking about a relationship that they want to be a part of and they want to hear, which is what you and I have.
1: Community.
0: We had this relationship years before we started the podcast.
1: Mm-hmm.
0: So, I realized that when John died, the show basically died. You know, that's what that was, it will never, ever be. And what do I do with that? And now I kind of have to go back a year and a half when I was already feeling moved. Probably go back even further, you know, three years. It's been 3.5 years since, was that when I got baptized?
1: Yeah, about 3.5,
0: When I was saved, you know, Jesus Christ came, he got me, he said, all right, here you are. So I was thinking about, I've been thinking about this, lots of conversation with Tina. Before John ever had his event, we were talking about, hey, I feel that I'm being pulled towards kingdom work. And, you know, we just celebrated 2 years with Godcaster. You and I have been doing this show for over a year. And there's some, you know, some other, I got a book, there's all kinds of other things, but the kingdom work is really where I feel I want to go. And moreover, I'm 62. I mean, I feel pretty good. I feel young, but you know, what am I going to do with the rest of my life? You know, and am I going to just do stuff, or am I going to, you know, what's the mission? Well, the mission is the co-mission. I mean, I can read the Bible. I see what I'm supposed to do, and I want to do that. And I see how it's working with this show. I see how it's working with Godcaster. But here's where I was living, and this is here's Adam's parable, the tale of four pairs of glasses. Been thinking about this one.
1: This is fresh for me, so I'm all in. I need some popcorn right now.
0: Butter it up. So when I was 19, and I got this, all of a sudden I was on television, I got this gig, and it was amazing. I moved out of the house. I actually had an ultimatum from my parents. I dropped out of college. You got 1 month to, you know, go back to school, be paying us rent, or you're out. And so I didn't have to pay him rent because I was paying my own rent in my own pad in Amsterdam. And I was out and I was good. It was government-controlled airwaves, so for all intents and purposes, I was a government employee with a government employee salary. So you're on television, you're super famous, but you're not living like a superstar. However, we were allowed to do commercial work on the side, and so I was doing this thing called drive-in shows. And so you would go to one of the many bars or cafes or dance halls around the country. I had a radio show on Friday night. So Saturday and Sunday, we go out and you could make pretty decent money. I mean, I had it rigged, man. I had a limo. I had a guy. It was a 59 Fleetwood
1: Cadillac.
0: Hearse. It was a hearse. Yeah.
1: Oh, nice.
0: It was a follow car, not the hearse itself, but you know, for the grieving families. And I had Mario and he would drive. And and I had a DJ who would be there and he'd be my opening act for the first hour or whatever. So it was fantastic. But before I had all that set up, I was driving myself and I realized, I'm like, because, you know, driving at night and to all these, we didn't have GPS people. This is crazy. Mm-hmm. We had a map. You had to look at road signs. You couldn't miss, you know, the sign. And sometimes they weren't that clear and the roads weren't lit that well. And I'm like, holy cow, I can't see very well. And I'm squinting, you know, like I'm seeing all the letters kind of with stars on them. And so I go get my eyes checked. Yeah, you need glasses. And like, huh, I wonder if this explains some of my academic career, because I really was nearsighted and I really couldn't see very well in the distance. And I had no idea. So I got glasses. I'm like, oh, well, that was like, whew, this is fantastic. This is really good. I can see. Moving forward, eventually MTV calls me like 4 years later. I go to MTV and I never really had to use teleprompter because I was only doing one TV show and I was so rehearsed. I knew all my lines. I knew what to say. I could ad lib. I didn't need a teleprompter, but at MTV it was high output, you know, things on the fly, even live shows. And, you know, so you relied on IFB, the thing in your ear, people talking to you, the control room, which I can multitask really well that way. And also what's on the prompter, and things would change. And so I had to be able to see it. And guess what? I needed my glasses. Well, I'm like, something about the heavy metal long hair and everything and the glasses just didn't look right. So I got contacts and I wore contacts for years and years and years and years until 2006. And so we've gone now from glasses to contacts. In 2006, I go for my helicopter pilot's license. Mm. I got that before I got my fixed wing. And as a part of that, you have to do 5 hours of night flying, and which in the helicopter is pretty cool. And so, you know, we're going to go land at the airport. I actually took off from my backyard. Oh, I had it set, Pastor Jimmy, back in the day. So, and we're landing at the airport. I'm like, I can't see very well. Mm. And I realized that the contacts are just not giving me the same clarity or definition of glasses. So from that point on, I said, why would I deprive myself of seeing the world the best I can out of vanity? So I had all kinds of different, I had rose-tinted glasses. I had lots of glasses, but I was wearing glasses. And so I was really seeing the world in a much higher definition. It was kind of shocking, actually. And so I would fly with two pairs of glasses in case I lost one. If you're flying alone and you lose one, like, what am I going to do? I cannot groveling around the floor of the cockpit. So, you know, No Agenda started in 2007, end of 2007, 2008. And pretty quickly, I got to the next pair of glasses, which is the ones we discussed on the previous episode, which is the Roddy Piper, They Live. You know, you put the glasses on, you can see the elites, you can see the propaganda, you can see all that. And it made so much sense. And it, funny enough, in many ways, it felt like the world was anything that was, you were told it was the reverse, and that was probably the right direction. You know, if the government says go right, you probably want to look at the left hand. That's probably where you want to go. And so I viewed everything, primarily media, through those glasses, through that lens. But then I got saved and something happened. This is probably not a foreign topic to people who have been saved. And you start to, we call it the world through a biblical worldview or through a biblical lens, which as a non-believer, even to many believers, I still think just sounds like it's almost like a throwaway line. But I really started to understand what that meant. And so what I realized is that I was in a position that goes back to a story, I think my dad told me the story. It might have been my mom, but I think it was and it was just an off-the-cuff thing, and it actually hit me the other day, about this experiment that was done by a psychologist in 1896 named George Stratton, and was later replicated. It's been replicated several times. So back in the, I think, 69, maybe it was 96, some Austrian scientists did it again. It was well-documented, where they had made a pair of glasses that, when you look through, when you put the glasses on, the world was literally upside down. Mm. And the experiment was to see how you could function what would your brain do if you see the world upside down? Well, predictably, you know, people are trying to pour a glass and they pour it on the wrong side of the table. They try to grab something. They're going in the wrong direction. There's a guy, you know, he's like trying to sword fight him and the guy goes for his chest and he's, you know, in the wrong area. It's completely uncoordinated. But after a few days of just keeping these glasses on, they could function perfectly normally, even with the upside down view. Mm. And then when you took the glass, so that would take a couple days. Now you take the glasses off, it would take maybe a few hours and everything would be back to normal. And so the big takeaway from this experiment wasn't that your brain necessarily translates everything to right side up. Your brain helps you and allows you to function in that upside down world. Mm. And this is where I was living. I was perfectly able to function in this world that I had glasses on. So I'd sit down for no agenda. The upside down glasses go on. I can function no problem. But I know it wasn't true. My brain wasn't deceiving me. And this is the conclusion that I came to about a year and a half ago, not with this exact metaphor, but that, no, I see things differently. And I can no longer be in this world when I want to talk about the world that I actually see. There's not a lot of dissimilarities between the two, but I function differently. And this is the thing, the training of almost 19 years at the end of this month, the minute I'm in that seat for that podcast, it's like putting the glasses on and I don't like who I am. Because it's not true. Not, you know, I still think I'm funny. I'm hilarious, in fact. But it's not me. I'm not functioning the way I know I can function because that's what I have here on this show with you. And it's different. And what has been so encouraging is all these people who I know from No Agenda who have now started to tune in to We Get to Do This and like, oh man, I love the show. I love what's going on here. And they're also supporting us and just, you know, with their time, their talent, and their treasure. That I made a decision a while back to stop doing No Agenda because going back to what I said earlier, I need to do kingdom work. This is what I want. I want to finish strong. I don't want to waste any time. The only thing that was holding me back, quite honestly, was a great cash flow over at No Agenda. So I've decided cash flow to calling. but that doesn't even matter. I want to do this work, and I'm getting confirmation everywhere that this is the right direction. So for people who are listening to this who are familiar with No Agenda, tomorrow I will hopefully be able to explain more. You know, a separation is always kind of complicated. There's business and all kinds of entanglements that have to be worked out. But No Agenda celebrates its 19th anniversary this month. Then the show after that, the 29th, will be my last. And I so look forward to being here with you, growing Get To Nation, expanding our show, expanding our reach, helping people. You know, we kind of start off, you know, just for the people in our church who listen, but it's so much bigger than that. So the No Agenda family will hear about that from me tomorrow, and I'll give a little more detailed explanation where we're going. But I just got to tell you, thank you for your encouragement. I'll thank Tina for her encouragement, and Dame Annette as well, and other people who've just said, you should just go ahead and just do this. So I'm not exactly sure what's going to happen with No Agenda. I hope that it can continue in some form because I think the format's good and, you know, the right team would be able to do something with it. But I'm getting dizzy from those glasses. And, you know, the only thing between where I was and where I am is Jesus Christ. And that's why I'm here today. So just wanted to get that off my chest. It's been, as you know, it's been weighing on me for a while.
1: Yeah, it has. I so appreciate you sharing that. And I love the clarity that you shared with this guy, Stratton. Yeah. Yes. George Stratton. Mm-hmm. Yeah. That's fantastic. I actually pulled it up while you were talking.
0: Of course.
1: Fascinating experiment, yeah, by the way, but that makes total sense to me. You know, there's seasons, right, to things.
0: Yes.
1: You know, and seasons change. I mean, that's God actually designed it. You know, we tend to think in four seasons, right? You know, spring, summer, winter, fall.
0: All you got to do is call, and I'll come running. Right?
1: I know there's a million songs, by the way. I like, actually, Ecclesiastes kind of puts it into a form that I appreciate. I want to pull this scripture up because I think it clarifies, and it does this from a, to use that word, biblical lens. Mm-hmm. Ecclesiastes 3, chapter 1, to everything there is a season, a time for every purpose under heaven.
0: Yeah.
1: And the hard part about seasons, the good part is the startup in the middle. Man, you're going, right? You're on your game. Things are clicking. You're running on all eight cylinders. Things are happening. But the interesting thing about any season is there's a beginning, middle, end.
0: Yeah.
1: And I've had to walk with people through this so many different times. I had a guy who was an elder in a church that I was serving, And it was obvious that his season had ended and he was trying to hang on.
0: Ah, yeah.
1: And I had to tell him, and it was a hard conversation to say, man, I love you, but you know, there's a beginning, middle, end to every season. And I'm just going to be honest with you and transparent. You're at the end of yours. This is the end of the season. He knew it. I knew it. Everybody around us knew it.
0: Yeah.
1: But he was hanging on, maybe out of nobility, you know, just trying to do the noble thing or what he thought was the right thing, or maybe didn't want to quit and give up. But at the end of the day, everything we do has a beginning, middle, end throughout life. And these seasons come and go. Mm-hmm. You know, we're stepping into the fall, right?
0: Yeah.
1: Supposedly. I mean, not yet it's in Texas.
0: 92, but okay.
1: 92 today. But
0: it's been nice.
1: We've had cool nights and cool mornings. Mm-hmm. So there's some change in the air.
0: Yeah.
1: Winds are picking up, which I noticed the last few days. They've got a front coming in this Friday.
0: Yeah.
1: It's going to cool down and some rain and whatnot. So we're seeing the changing of a season. The changing of seasons can be exciting, or it can be hard, or it can be both at the same time.
0: Yeah.
1: You know, I mean, we've all experienced this. I actually wrote a DG called The Winds of Change. You mind if I share that now?
0: Please do.
1: We'll do this up front. And it's going off of this Ecclesiastes verse: to everything there is a season, a time for every purpose under heaven. And I want y'all to think about that as you're just processing what Adam shared about: to everything there's a season, everything. And a time for every purpose under the sun. So there's timing, the timing of God. And we were just joking, it's never ours.
0: It's
1: always his. And as followers of Jesus, we submit to that willingly. We submit our will to it. So the Daily Grind title, The Winds of Change: fall is upon us, temperatures are dropping, leaves are changing, and the winds are shifting. Funny, we embrace changing seasons in nature, but often resist them in life. However, you are not left on your own. God will work with you into the next season and order your steps as you go. Seasons come and go. Some will be difficult and some glorious. However, we have a helper, the Holy Spirit, who will lead the way. And then just always do it today, a little application thing. Recognize the season you're in. Release the past and step into God's new season for you. We'll finish today with a prayer, but this is so important to recognize and be aware of the season you're in. There's in 1 Chronicles chapter 12, verse 32 is an interesting verse talking about this group of guys called the sons of Issachar.
0: Mm-hmm. Oh, yeah. Yeah.
1: And they were
0: like 100 guys. Or
1: yeah,
0: we don't even know.
1: Small group, actually. Yeah. Mm-hmm. Compared to David's mighty men and some of the tribes and groups and clans that were part of his mighty men, you know, they were larger groups. This was one of the smallest, but they had something the others didn't. And David recognized this. And he recognized the wisdom they carried. And it says this: the sons of Issachar understood the times and knew what to do. So they were able to discern. They were able to interpret the signs of the times and know when a season was changing or when there was a shift. And so we want to discern. This is what you're doing right now. We want to discern what God is doing now.
0: Yeah.
1: And it may not be what he was doing 5 years ago or six or 10, whatever. It changes. And when we understand that, it's not such a shock to our system. If we don't know that, it is a shock to our system.
0: And that's a good point because, well, first of all, this has been a long time coming. I would also say that I've always felt an obligation to this family, the No Agenda family.
1: I love the No Agenda Nation.
0: I know thousands of people by name, by their email address, by their, you know, their No Agenda name.
1: Their titles.
0: You know, their titles. And I know there's going to be sadness and disappointment. And, you know, you never want to do that. But it's not like I'm disappearing from the face of the earth.
1: No.
0: But this season, now I feel bad. I forgot who sent me this book. I thought I was prepared for today's show. I left it at home. One of our listeners sent me this book called Transition.
1: Oh.
0: And I think it's a well-known book, and it's not necessarily a scriptural or biblical book, but it's a very thin book. And you know, why did he send that to me? You know, why did he send that to me? Well, I know, of course. And I'm reading it, and the thing that keeps coming back is there's no beginning without an end. You've got to end something to really start something new. And that's essentially the season. Yeah. And the seasons can, like we're having right now, bleed over a little bit. You know, of it's course. Cool in the mornings and it's hot and it's cold in the evening.
1: It's both.
0: But it'll be one of these days we'll wake up like it didn't get warm this afternoon. Right. It'll just be chilly.
1: Yeah. I want to say something about this too, because I don't want people to misunderstand and think, oh, Pastor Jimmy has stolen Adam from No Agenda.
0: Oh, yeah. Put a hook around my neck and just drag me out there. No. Listen,
1: we've never had this conversation to this degree. And I've done that on purpose, by the way, because I never want to coerce somebody who's trying to follow God, someone who's trying to listen, trying to discern the times. And so I've not given you a lot of feedback on this. I don't know if you noticed it or not. I haven't been very verbal about this.
0: I knew exactly what you were or weren't doing.
1: I'm trusting Jesus in you, and I'm trusting you to follow Jesus in you, not Jesus in me.
0: Yes.
1: And so I've done that on purpose, because I feel like you've always, even when I met you before you became a Christ follower, I thought, man, this guy's got a solid head on his shoulders. I mean, he's sound, he's grounded, you know? I knew that before you ever leaned.
0: When I was
1: hard.
0: Still cussing like a truck driver. Sorry, truck dropping drivers. Not all truck drivers cuss. Sentences. Not all truck drivers cuss.
1: I would just laugh inside and just go. And remember, I told you, I said, you be you and I'll be me. We'll be best friends. And that's really how it all started.
0: That's right.
1: But we discern what God's doing now, and we recognize the prompting and direction of the Holy Spirit. I just jotted some notes down, just knowing we were kind of going this direction. This is so important, to recognize the prompting and direction of the Holy Spirit.
0: Yeah.
1: And if you think about it, the actual word for spirit is the word pneumatology. Toss, and that is the word we get pneumatic drill. It's wind.
0: Oh, there's your winds
1: the
0: of change.
1: It's the wind. That's why I titled this little piece "The Winds of Change." It's just it's percolating in me, because the wind, the Holy Spirit blows, and even Jesus talking about the Holy Spirit said the wind blows, and you don't know where it comes from, but you know the effects of it because it moves the trees and it moves things. So you know that, and that's how you recognize. So at the end of the day, we have to discern the movement of the Spirit, not just our circumstances. Because it's easy to sometimes just be moved by circumstances, but anyone who's been around the block a couple of times knows that circumstances will always conflict, change, realign, conflict, change again. I mean, it's going to happen. That's an ongoing process. It's actually listening to the prompting of the Spirit and being sensitive to that, and being not just Spirit-filled, but Spirit-led.
0: You know what's been really hard, though? And I really tried this. Now, when John was still alive, I knew his stance on my faith, and I could push to a certain limit. And when I say push, I'd just say something, you know, and he would get to the point where we'd be like, oh, brother, here we go. You know, and they're like, okay, well, the conversation's kind of over at that point. But there's something about just doing the show, even though I'm in full control, I can't be myself. I can't quite explain what that is, but it's like,
1: no, I think you just said it.
0: But I don't, I've kind of given up on trying to figure out why. It's something about the format, the content, just what it is that just makes me be somewhat mocking. Because that's always been the format. I've been doing this for 2 decades. And so I sit there, I'm like, I don't want to mock, but then, you know, it happens.
1: Let me ask you a question. Is that why you like doing the show here in this studio? Do you think there's something to that?
0: Oh, that's an interesting question.
1: Because you've always been averse to doing it in your studio.
0: Oh, no.
1: I didn't know if there was anything like when you sit in that seat, you feel like you slip into.
0: That's a very good point.
1: Subconsciously. I don't know.
0: I need to contemplate that. Yeah. I think there's a very.
1: Armchair psychologist over here.
0: Very, very well done, Mr. Freud. it's all my mom's fault. I think that has a very distinct element.
1: Well, I remember when we first
0: started
1: talking about this, you said very emphatically, I want to do this. I want to do it at the Bridge studio.
0: Yeah.
1: I want to do it there.
0: Huh.
1: And so this has become our space.
0: Yes. I mean, I don't mind when we do it on remote. I mean, that works fine, but Yes, I think that that is a part of it. It's odd. It's like you sit in an old car and you drive it a certain way. You get in a new car, you're going to drive that car differently.
1: That is true.
0: Maybe more aggressively, maybe exactly the opposite.
1: Mine
0: maybe
1: for sure, more aggressively.
0: I'm also a little more aggressive in my car. But but yeah, I think it's like yes. The answer is yes. I hadn't really thought about that, but the surrounding is critical. Mm-hmm. And, you know, if we don't have this film light over us and the rest of the room dark, it's not the same.
1: I agree.
0: This is, yes. So that is, wow. Thank you for bringing that up. That is a good point. We can still, when we need to, we can still handle remotes and different studios. Oh, absolutely. But
1: and we will, because we both travel.
0: Yeah, there is something about this that, and it's also in God's house. I mean, we're here in the church.
1: I love being here. I'm a church nerd, so. Yeah. I don't see this as my place of work. I see it as I get to be here. Yeah. I really do. Yeah. When I walk in the building, I don't feel like, oh, I've got to go to my office. I got to go to a staff meeting. I got to do a board meeting.
0: No, I'm like,
1: I get to do this stuff.
0: Yeah.
1: Very thankful. So it is a, I told you yesterday you were stuck for a little bit waiting on Jonah to show up. He He was a little late and you were kind of wandering around the worship center.
0: In the sanctuary.
1: Yeah. With just the emergency lights on. Yep. So it's real chill.
0: Yeah. I was sitting on the front row in the worship.
1: Isn't that a great feeling to be in that space?
0: It was so.
1: When nothing's happening.
0: And I
1: love it.
0: I'm just looking at this little red lights from some of the equipment.
1: Right,
0: on.
1: Right.
0: But there's not even a hum. Everything is quiet.
1: Very quiet.
0: It's just, I was just sitting there like, yeah, this is nice. I texted you like, I'm just waiting for Jonah here. This is really nice. You know?
1: You know what I wrote back to you? Because this is the feeling I get when I'm in there. I pause and I start thinking about all the lives that have been impacted and changed in that space.
0: Wow. No kidding. Including
1: that's
0: mine.
1: Why I wrote back, holy place. It's a holy place. Holy ground. It's holy ground.
0: It is.
1: And so when nobody's here, I like to walk around in there and pray.
0: Yeah.
1: And with nobody in the place.
0: I did have time for a prayer while I was
1: beautiful.
0: There. Just a thank you prayer. Like, you know, Lord, thank you for just, I can be here.
1: Yeah. There is something about space and place, and I want to get back to this because the first thing was you got to recognize the season you're in. And that's, you've been recognizing this for a long time. You've brought this up many times, but yet you weren't in a hurry. I love that you weren't

0: moving back into his house. I'm like, okay, it's going to be time soon to bring it up again. And then, you know, like God had a different plan. And so, which I'm also not taking, you know, just at face value.
1: Right, right. Exactly. So recognize the season. You've been doing this for a long time. So, mm-hmm. and I want people to understand too, we didn't start that show because of that.
0: No,
1: you and I had been talking about for years doing this show. Oh,
0: yeah, for years.
1: So it wasn't like there was a strategy of, you know,
0: nope.
1: creating another space for you to jump off to.
0: Nope.
1: We just look at it as God set this up, not us. I mean, we just finally knew it was time to hit the button.
0: Absolutely. And yeah. But that's the same way I've started, the same way John and I started. Mm-hmm. We were talking for months and months and months. Right. And like, we should probably record this. Yeah. You and I have had these exact same conversations, thing. Either at the kitchen table or your house or in a restaurant. And, you know, and I look, the first thing I said to you was, Pastor Jimmy, I love your show. That was the first thing that came out of my mouth when I met you. So
1: and Tina frogged your arm.
0: You're like, well,
1: I can't believe you said that. Oh, man.
0: I'm sorry, I interrupted
1: you. No, this is good. Because I'm going down what you're doing here. You mm-hmm. recognize the season. The second piece of that is you have to release the old season.
0: Yeah.
1: This is where it gets hard.
0: Yeah.
1: Because no matter what we're talking about, podcast, a job, a, you know, whatever, that means there's people attached to that. And it's the ripple effect is going to impact people.
0: Yeah.
1: Or affect them. Maybe impact's a strong word, but it's going to affect people. And because we're good hearted and we don't want anyone to suffer, especially at any decision we make, it's a little harder sometimes to release the old season. Mm-hmm. Isaiah 43:19 talks about where God says, behold, I am doing a new thing.
0: Yeah.
1: He's talking about this new thing, a new season, a new beginning. So don't let yesterday's victories or disappointments hold you back, because it's easy to look back and go, man, that was so good. I want to hang on to that a little bit longer. You know, timing is the biggest thing.
0: No
1: when you're
0: kidding.
1: Following God.
0: Yeah. Mm-hmm.
1: It's... We always want it now. You know, we're conditioned,
0: yeah.
1: you know, to getting things quick.
0: Click, there click. It is. Where's my result?
1: I know. Mm-hmm. And I mean, if I have to wait on my Grok bot for more than 10 seconds, I'm like, what tap, is tap, up tap. With this data center, man? They need to build, they got to get those things
0: here.
1: Humming.
0: Build
1: yeah,
0: it
1: I need one closer. I don't know where this is going to. You know, I'm just getting fidgety. You know, it's crazy because we're trained to that, right? Mm-hmm. And then we're told, and walking with God, wait upon the Lord. Yeah. Like, what? Wait. We don't wait for anything.
0: Yeah, so true.
1: Yeah. So surrender what was to embrace what's next. And that surrendering isn't a mean or brutal thing.
0: Is that in the scripture? Surrender what was until?
1: No, that's just something I was thinking this through yesterday. Mm-hmm. So don't let yesterday keep you from following the Spirit today. And I've been watching you for years do this. I saw you do this with the Godcaster. It didn't happen overnight. You start getting downloads when you're walking Phoebe, because you're telling me, I'm getting downloads from Cone Central walking Phoebe, you know. And
0: it took 2 years until things really started to crank up.
1: It was a conversation for a mm-hmm. long time before you ever really stepped into it, and then it began to coalesce, and then it happened fast.
0: Mm-hmm, mm-hmm.
1: But then it's the journey. So, but you don't want to let what's happened in the past keep you from following and stepping into what's happening now. And I think the Lord's made this clear. Very abundantly clear that you're right in sync, you know, you're right in step. And then the last R is respond to the new season. This is where we embrace what's new. Romans 8:14, for as many as are led by the Spirit of God, these are the sons of God. And it's that sense of getting in lockstep with him. I always tell the story of me following my dad out to the pasture, and it was on this very narrow trail that had a ditch on each side.
0: Yeah.
1: And if you stepped off to either side, I mean, you're in the ditch. A little kid.
0: Yeah.
1: So, but it was snowing, and I remember following my dad, and he said, just step in my footsteps.
0: Yeah.
1: So I just like following a map, you know, I just mm-hmm. one step after another, you know, stretching out as much as I could. And I always think about being in lockstep with the Lord like that. Just step where he steps. And that means you go at his pace, not yours.
0: Mm-hmm.
1: And so this
0: has been one of the first times where I've really, with my prayer, I've mm-hmm. been like, Lord, tell me, what should I do? Not like, you know, if you're listening, Lord, flicker the lights. That doesn't tend to work very well, but he will do things and he will.

0: will put things on your heart. And it's been so abundantly clear, and with confirmation everywhere. And it's easy to see confirmation of things, but some things like, no, man, this is a very, very clear sign.
1: Right, right.
0: And I've already surrendered to God that I know that he's in control. Mm-hmm. This is me surrendering completely. All right, let's go. I was listening to, you know, one of the things I really like about our friendship is we both have things that the other doesn't know or isn't knowledgeable about. And you are, in a way, a classicist, a linguist. You know a lot about certainly the classic languages and the etymology of words. And I've always been interested in that. You know, I have kind of this weird interest in legal language too. And so it's always fun to see what does this exactly mean? I was listening to Victor Davis Hanson.
1: Oh, sharp.
0: And I don't tip, you know, it was a little slow for me. I don't remember why I was listening. The title of the podcast must've been interesting. And he said, and he was talking about some other politician talking about that person being a classicist and you know, that he was really into etymology and all of his studies. And he has a PhD in some study. And he said, you know, the etymology of the word enthusiastic, which I am enthusiastic. And I'm going to take his word for it, means in theos.
1: Yes.
0: So you're in God.
1: Yes.
0: So God is like,
1: I actually knew that one.
0: And so that, I was like, yeah, that's me. I'm excited about what's, and this was just the other day, I'm excited about what's happening. I am in theos. I am enthusiastic.
1: You're energized in it.
0: Yes.
1: And I see it, because I walk with you every day, so I see the lift. I see the wind under, you know.
0: The wind beneath my wings.
1: Right, yeah, man. That lift creates lift as you get momentum and speed and all of that. So I see the lift under your wings. Man, when you first started talking about Godcaster, I saw an energy in you. I'd never seen it. And you were saying it harkened back to the early days of podcasting.
0: Oh, yeah. Oh, yeah.
1: That, man, I've got the same excitement. And I see it again in you right now. I mean, I see that life.
0: I am excited. Yeah. I am enthusiastic.
1: Enthusiastic. I love it, brother. Yeah. So good. Yes. So good.
0: And I'm excited to see where God takes this podcast. I'm pretty sure it's going to take it to 2 times a week.
1: Let's do it.
0: I'm ready for that
1: to
0: happen.
1: Let's do it.
0: Well, we need to, because I don't want it, you know, long podcasts are long podcasts, you know, and we're doing probably about an hour and a half now with thank yous. And I'd like to try and keep it at that, but it's not really enough. I mean, we've been talking about me a lot today, which is not typical.
1: This is a big thing. This is a huge thing.
0: It is.
1: And some of your listeners, some will say, I saw this coming.
0: Yeah.
1: Others will be like, oh my gosh, what just happened?
0: Well, you know? Just to go back to that.
1: Yeah.
0: So many people have been so supportive of whatever you decide is good.
1: Mm-hmm.
0: We know that you're going to make the right, not even knowing what I was thinking or where I was going. And the amount of decloaking believers in the no agenda world has been nothing but astounding to me. I don't know if you saw Sunday, I left because Tina wasn't here, so I was here by myself. And I left, and I get in the morning. I'm like, what? He says, hi, I'm Tim. I forget his night name. Certainly, I think. And his son had driven up from Austin on their motorcycles. And I'd seen the motorcycles outside because they both had like ham radio license plates. I'm like, who are these nerds? And they were here. They were at the service.
1: Aww.
0: They just wanted to say like a little mini meetup. I'm like,
1: That is so cool.
0: This is the stuff that I love.
1: Yes.
0: He's like, hey, man, just want to encourage you. And it's great to see you and love the church. And, you know, love. Of course, we had Abraham Enrique who gave the message, which is really, really good.
1: Yeah.
0: So that kind of stuff, it just happens continuously. And I'm just loving that so much. And let's make more disciples.
1: Come on.
0: More disciples.
1: So to land the plane on this, which way is the wind blowing? That's what we have to discern, okay? We know the wind's blowing. We know the season's changing. Which way is it blowing? And I feel like you're way down the road on that. You mentioned to me recently that you feel like you've got the energy you're feeling that energy again. Mm-hmm. You're,
0: yeah, yeah.
1: And what I love about that, Adam, is because, man, the last time you really felt that energy, you started podcasting. You know, I
0: something's
1: mean,
0: something's going to happen.
1: Something big happened. And I love that at the age you and I are, we're not looking at quitting. We're actually, what's next?
0: I forget who it was. I was getting coffee Sunday before coming in, and it was 2 weeks ago. Actually, I said, Adam, you're in the third quarter, not the fourth quarter. Just the third quarter. Because we were talking about what quarter of life. He said, and I think he's older than we are. You're in the third quarter, brother. I'm like, thank you.
1: Not about the fourth.
0: Beautiful to hear that.
1: Oh, I love that.
0: And but also, this is a time and it's been so phenomenal to see people's feedback on our discussions about robots. Mm-hmm. We're seeing people not being afraid, not being intimidated, using it for things that will benefit their life based upon our conversations and our suggestions and what to look for and not look for.
1: Yeah.
0: But we are in an age, if anything, my goal and my mission in life has always been pave the way 10 years early and someone else will get rich off of it. And believe me, I'm good with that because the Lord has blessed me and I've never been without.
1: Yeah.
0: So I have no worries about that. But there's something about this current moment we're in with these systems that is, it is going to open up an era of massive personal empowerment, and I can see it. I'm developing systems for it. I'm evangelizing some of it as well, and I'm enjoying, just like podcasting as well. Just I'm enjoying people getting great benefit. Mm-hmm. Like just the other day, Mike came over to my house.
1: Yeah, this is great.
0: And Mike, he just turned 81. He got baptized on his 81st birthday in your pool. Mm-hmm. Unfortunately, we came back one day later.
1: It was an honor to do that.
0: It was beautiful. You and Pastor Brian in the water.
1: We double teamed him.
0: It was, you know, and he's been he and his wife Jill have been good friends of ours, good friends of yours. And he said, Adam, I need some help with my devices. And I really wish an Apple product manager had seen this because, I mean, first of all, I haven't really used any Apple devices for a while. And I'm confused, like, okay. And I'm just seeing how, you know, it's always interesting, especially if you make apps and devices, to see how somebody uses them. I'm like, wow, that's an interesting way of getting there. But above all, he said, I really want to be able to use the robot. Because we have lunch from time to time. I showed the robot. And so I set him up with Muse. And I'm like, wow, what a phenomenal thing for someone who's just a little bit older. It can do, you know, it can do certain things for you on the device just by you telling it to do it. It can help him remember certain things. You know, it's truly an assistant for him. Mm-hmm. And with his usage, it will adopt and adapt to what he needs.
1: Yeah.
0: And I am excited for him because he really, you know, he wants this. Look, we get older, we start forgetting things. Like, I don't know, what did you say? I mean, I do it, you do it.
1: Right.
0: My robot's telling me, you remember what Tina asked you about going to HEB? You know, I'm like, it knows. So the stuff like that. Mm-hmm. And we are, I truly believe it's going to bring enormous leverage to us as individuals. We actually will not be subject to the whims of technology companies. We're in a transitionary period. Mm-hmm. And just like the early days of the internet, you know, it's evil. It's no good.
1: You're going to get every angle.
0: Why would you want to have a place where people can just send you mail all the time? You know, who wants that? Who needs that?
1: This will never work.
0: And some of it, admittedly, has not necessarily been great for humankind. Mm-hmm. But that's because we haven't really had the power to change that.
1: Right.
0: And these systems are going to bring that power. And this is why computing itself is going to change. If you look right now, every technology company is trying to sell you some gadget for Christmas. This is early days. it's probably not worth it. But, you know, and they want you to be enamored by their gadget and, you know, and then be connected to their services, like you're enslaved to iCloud or to Gmail. All of this is going to change. Will it be 10 years, 10 months, 10 weeks, 10 hours? Man, it's just like the coming of Christ. I don't know. And maybe it's connected. I don't know either. But it's going to be fantastic. And I want people to know that whatever we see, whatever vibes we get, we're going to tell people about it. But right now, you know, so this was the latest story because, please, we want you to be afraid of all things AI. Because, you know, you really don't want anything unless we're controlling it for you or the government's controlling it for you. Yeah. And this was just hilarious.
2: Anthropic is warning its AI models may only be months away from making their way onto other devices. The company says the models could replicate without human help and get onto other internet-connected devices, like a smart oven, for example. The company says its frontier team is trying to stop or at least slow down that process. ABC News technology reporter Mike DeBusky is here with the details. So, Mike, how does this kind of replication work?
3: Yeah, so the nature of the threat here, Diane, is not like an AI gets into your refrigerator and then it becomes a transformer, right? This is not like taking over people's personal devices. This is rather using what is known as the Internet of Things, this, you know, increasingly large connected network of internet-connected devices, whether that be smartphones and laptops, but also increasingly like refrigerators and microwaves and ovens and garage door openers and, you know, smart home cameras and things like that. That is a network. And the idea here that Anthropic is floating is that potentially these AI models could copy themselves within Anthropic and then get access to this Internet of Things and then use that basically as like a replacement for a data center. Sure, a refrigerator is only one small piece of a larger network. It is not enough to replace a data center. But, you know, when you add that to all the other internet connected stuff in your house and then everybody else's connected stuff on your block, everybody in the city, that becomes quite a big network for this thing to play around in. And that's the real concern that Anthropic's raising.
0: Okay. Let's break this down for a second. They're actually kind of level-headed about it. Like, yes, AI, I guess, could use things and get on different devices. Your iRobot vacuum cleaner is not going to start spinning out of control and chop your head off. But this does bring up something that is incredibly important. And you know, when we moved into this house here in Fredericksburg, the first thing I did is I took all of that stuff out. I took out the Amazon door locks, the Ring doorbells, all of that stuff. Now, we have a robot that cleans the house, and I'm willing to accept whatever risk that may be. But our washing machine is not connected. Our fridge is not connected. The fridge does what it's supposed to do. It keeps stuff cool or frozen.
1: But it's going to need updates.
0: I don't need updates.
1: For a refrigerator. I'm like, what?
0: Well, interestingly, if you connect your refrigerator and you get updates, the updates are one thing. Updates can be wrong. You know, this, you've seen it with your phone at some point. Oh, bad update. And you restart, get the new update.
1: With our sound system out here.
0: Same. So this just happened in France.
2: That said, we just reported on that French supermarket hacking where someone hacked and messed with the temperatures of the refrigerators and the freezers. Going into these devices, can they collect data on you, and could they maybe mess with the devices in that way?
3: I mean, there's the potential for that to happen. But again, you know, that's not really what Anthropic is outlining here. Certainly, we have seen instances where AI models go wrong. But usually that goes back to like internal testing that OpenAI or Anthropic or Google or somebody else is doing. And then these things kind of get loose. Last Friday, for example, in testing, Anthropic reported that one of their models accidentally submitted a murder tip to the Philadelphia Police Department that was completely erroneous. That's the nature of that sort of threat.
0: Okay, so did you hear about the French supermarkets? What happened?
1: I did not hear that.
0: So a lot of these supermarkets, and this was hundreds of supermarkets, use the same refrigeration system. There's a central control box, and at night it does heat up a bit to defrost, and then it goes down. So it's a controlled system. Connected to the internet with full trust of these supermarkets, that, you know, they would get their upgrades whenever it was necessary. I guess it's necessary. Well, somebody hacked into this one particular brand, which is used by these 400 supermarkets, and turned it up to like 100 degrees, and everything melted, everything spoiled, millions of dollars or euros of damage. Mm-hmm. And, you know, this is not an AI story. This is a connected world story. Mm. And there is legitimate concern. It's legitimate concern. As fun as it seems to be able to monitor your washing machine from an app, there is a 50% probability that people listening to us right now, their washing machine is actually being used to mine Bitcoin. This is a fact. There isn't
1: really.
0: Oh, yeah. Oh, absolutely. And it's gigabytes of data are going back and forth from your washing machine. This is not AI. This is smart hackers who have probably taken over 90% of our routers for bot networks. This is all happening. And it's because people have been so accustomed to, yeah, no problem. I'll just hook this thing up and it's good. It, you know, passwords are insecure. There's all kinds of things that go wrong all the time. We need to be wary of this and just be careful what you connect to what. Now, it's not going to bother you that your washing machine is mining Bitcoin. It probably won't bother you that your Wi-Fi is being used as part of a big bot network. You may get slow from time to time. Like, man, my Netflix is buffering. But eventually, the things we connect, and we just have to discern what we connect, mm-hmm. how we monitor that. You know, if anything, we have very poor education about these things. Mm-hmm. So on one hand, this, you know, the AI is going to jump in and use your washing machine to do other things. It might, but yeah, it's not going to come out and kill you. But it could, you know, you have to think about these things. Every single time there's a power outage, they barely report on it anymore, but people are left out in the cold, couldn't get into my house because I have an Amazon door lock that needs the internet to work. So these are things that we need to be careful of.
1: Wow.
0: But we're not gonna be taken over by the evil AIs.
1: Okay. And so I'm not gonna worry about my garage door opener then.
0: Well, someone could open it remotely.
1: That's true. any garage door opener though.
0: Oh yeah.
1: Runs
0: oh.
1: on a signal of any kind.
0: Absolutely. Yeah. That can get captured.
1: Yeah.
0: Yeah, yeah, for sure. Keep the inside door locked.
1: Yep.
0: That's the big one there. Now, some really good news about the death of AI.
1: It got me thinking.
0: No, I'm happy about this. So when we were first started talking, people say to me, Curry, you were anti-AI. Now you're all in. When I was anti-AI, it was chatbots. And I said, that's a parlor trick. It's tricking you into thinking you're talking to a person, human. And it's a human, and it's destructive to people, and they develop relationships. That was literally a year before agents started to become the new way that they interact with humans and the large language models. So it's a whole different ballgame. One of the ones I was most disturbed by was character.ai, which included, they had Jesus and Moses, and you could talk to them. You remember that?
1: Yes, we talked about it.
0: Here's the latest.
2: An early AI startup, Character AI, filed for bankruptcy. Is that some kind of foreshadowing about these businesses?
0: I mean, I don't want to jump up and down on the grave, but I'm kind of happy this happened. Mm. And it is foreshadowing for things that don't belong in our world.
3: Yeah, this is the other side of the AI coin, right? We talk about how scary some of this technology can be if it's allowed to progress to the degree that some of these leaders have been predicting. But also, no one's really figured out a way to make money on this technology yet. Character AI was a startup that billed itself as a way for you to go and like create a little AI character. You could interact with it. But it really failed to, you know, find a robust monetization strategy. Despite the fact that, you know, millions upon millions of people use this thing every month at its peak, that really just goes back to underline how much spending is happening in the AI space with not really a robust monetization strategy just yet. A real threat, especially as companies even as big as Anthropic and OpenAI look towards future public offerings in possibly just the next couple months here.
0: So, as I've always said, this costs too much. They better figure out a way to actually make money on it, or it's just going to wind up where it belongs, which is in our own possession for us to use securely and safely ourselves. Mm-hmm. It'll be quite a while before this happens,
1: right?
0: But we're going to have it. And that is going to be so super empowering, particularly dynamic pricing. Have you been hearing about this?
1: No.
0: Where Walmart will they're going to do it in store too, but I think on the app is where they've already, just like Uber and Lyft, they look at you, how much can I charge you? Not what is the price for everybody, but what do I charge you based upon your history, what I know about you, and we know a lot about you because you can buy it from data brokers, from your activity on Facebook and Instagram and your credit card activity, all this is known. And so this is going to be a conversation. People are like, well, wait a minute. I mean, the AI is now, you know, trying to squeeze the last bit out of me. I'm going to predict what's going to happen. Our robots will negotiate. And so you have an app or whatever to Walmart, and it will say, yeah, I don't want to pay $7 for that detergent. I can get it at Target for $6. Well, maybe I'll give it to you for $6.50. No, I can still get it for $6 over there. Okay, I'll do $5.50. Make it $5, and then I'll do it, because otherwise my robot's going to go and negotiate with Target. This is what it's going to be. Deflationary.
1: Interesting.
0: It is going to put, and it'll be the same with drive-thrus, any subscription you have.
1: Well, it makes sense, because the same thing they're going to weaponize against us, we can use to guard.
0: Yes.
1: To shield.
0: Negotiate. I don't like weaponize. Okay, negotiate.
1: Sound like a headline.
0: We are going to have incredible power to make anything we want, to come up with great ideas and build them ourselves and use those for our real world work that we do. You and I, we have real world work. We work in the absolute world, and we talk to people. And the tools that we have to make that better, deeper, more broader, they're just going to be so
1: amazing. I'm already benefiting from my Grok bots.
0: Exactly. Exactly.
1: This is so good. I've got 1, 2, 3, 4, 5, 6, 7, 8, 9 of them now.
0: Hey now.
1: Wow. I got them working, and I've got a CEO that I named who's in charge of all of them. And the CEO disperses whatever I ask into whichever bot, and it'll even say communicating with.
0: People need to really start experimenting with this, with Grokbot or with Muse. Because you will, I mean, obviously, you're still renting basically a virtual computer in the cloud from xAI, which right now is good. I mean, it was funny. People sending me this article. Hey, you know, this person is saying, you know, this news article that Muse has an entire file on you and all your friends. I'm like, yeah, that's the entire point, is for my robot to know who Pastor Jimmy is and the things that pertain to him and to me. Now, do I want Meta looking at that? They say they don't. I'll take them at their word, but really I would like to have that on my device so I know that there's no temptation there.
1: Right.
0: We're going to get there.
1: Right.
0: Your phone will not look like a phone in the future. It'll just be a thing. And you ask the thing to do something.
1: So I should hold off on the folding
0: Brother, stay away from were you considering?
1: No, I'm not actually, because I don't use my phone that much, to be honest. Yeah. I actually use an iPad or whatever, but yeah, same.
0: Is Annette foaming at the mouth? She always was,
1: but she's calmed down about it. Because I was like, okay, just do
0: it. She's been talking about that for so long. Yeah. The foldable. Yeah. I'm like,
1: We'll see.
0: It's just another reason to, I got to open this fold and look at it again.
1: Yeah. We'll see.
0: I like my old crappy Android. It's doing just fine for me. I do have one other story. I don't know if you have anything else, brother, you want to talk about.
1: Well, I think it's, I read a really interesting post from Tony Perkins of Family Research Council.
0: Oh, yeah, sure.
1: He was talking about the public execution of Nidal Hassan.
0: Mm-hmm.
1: And I would like to read that, if that's okay.
0: Sure.
1: Do you have something on that?
0: Well, I have the clips.
1: You might.
0: Yeah. So here's...
1: Feel free to share.
0: Yeah, hold on a second. Here was the announcement from the Secretary of War, Pete Hegseth.
4: Execution by firing squad. Army major betrays his country. Radical Islamist kills a bunch of Americans at Fort Hood. Of course we're going to do it at Fort Hood. We're going to do it on a Thursday. We're going to do it at 1 o'clock, which is when he did it. And it's going to be soldiers with rifles executing the firing squad. It hadn't been since World War II since we've done that. Well, I kind of like the mentality we had in World War II, which was
0: second time I'm hearing this, he's wheezing. You hear that?
1: Yeah, yeah. He's like really. He's you can hear the wind blowing too, wherever he's at. But yeah,
0: to me, it feels like he's kind of hyper about it.
1: Yeah,
0: like, you know, it's not easy for him to be talking like this. I can tell.
4: I kind of like the mentality we had in World War II, which was win, which was understand when the enemy attacks you, you need to stand your ground. So it was radical Islamist terror attack. Remember what Obama called it? Workplace violence. I mean, that's what we're up against. That's the worldview we're up against, is workplace violence.
1: CVE.
4: We know what it is. It was a radical Islamist attack in uniform inside the ranks. And so he's going to get a firing squad of soldiers, as it should be. And we'll make sure that people are able to watch it, that it's public, because people need to understand that this is there's serious consequences for these types of things.
5: Has Major Hassan made any final requests, reached out to the president, anything like that, to your knowledge?
4: Don't care. We'll see him on December 3rd.
5: December 3rd, Fort Hood.
0: And then President Trump responded a little more subdued, I think, to some degree.
6: And sources say people across the Army and the Pentagon were caught off guard by the announcement that the execution of the Fort Hood shooter would be public. Defense Secretary Pete Hegseth made the announcement in an interview with a far-right podcaster abroad the USS the USS Abraham Lincoln on Wednesday. Hegseth said it would be public because, quote, people need to understand that there's serious consequences for these types of things. One source says Hegseth, the acting Army Secretary, and Pentagon spokesman Sean Parnell decided public would mean it would be live-streamed.
7: There are two thoughts. Don't show it and show it. Because, you know, by showing it, maybe other people won't be doing what he did. So I'll make a decision ultimately. I know what the military would like to do, but we'll make a decision.
0: Okay, so, it's, you know, the president has weighed in.
1: Yeah, he wasn't his usual bravado self on that.
0: He was like, you know, we'll see. I'll make a decision what we're going to do.
1: So Tony Perkins came out with a statement on this. I want to read it to you because I really am in alignment with this. I can be swayed by somebody smarter than me, but I'm just saying I like what he said. He said, as a former police officer and as a pastor, I understand both the purpose and the biblical foundation of capital punishment. It is not merely punishment for a crime. It is also intended to deter others from committing similar acts. Scripture not only provides justification for capital punishment, but in cases of murder, explicitly calls for it. We read this last week.
0: We did.
1: Genesis 9:6 declares, whoever sheds man's blood, by man his blood shall be shed, for in the image of God he made man. Capital punishment, properly administrated, is not a rejection of the sanctity of human life. It is an affirmation of it. But that does not mean executions should become public spectacles. So this is where he switches. And I agree. This is where my concern was not over capital punishment.
0: No.
1: Mine was, we settled that last week. Mm-hmm. My concern was publicizing this, showing it. Now, he gives some, what I think are some sound reasons to be wary of this. He says this, I oppose the proposed live streaming of the execution of convicted Fort Hood terrorist Nidal Hassan for two reasons. First, when we separate capital punishment from its moral foundation, we risk turning an act of justice into what appears to be an act of vengeance. Rather than affirming the sanctity of human life, a public spectacle of death can communicate the opposite message, that human life has little value. Second, as House Speaker Mike Johnson has warned, broadcasting Hassan's execution could provide jihadist organizations with a powerful recruiting tool. Rather than deterring future terrorists, it could give them propaganda to inspire more violence. Nidal Hassan should receive the punishment imposed for his horrific crimes. Justice should be carried out, but it should not become entertainment. The purpose of capital punishment is to uphold the value of innocent human life, not to make a spectacle of taking the life of the guilty.
0: Well, there goes my pay-per-view idea.
1: Oh, you have to pay for it? What? And we're going to make money on this at the same time. Wow. That's another level.
0: As you were reading that, because I think a lot of people would agree with your stance. Not all pastors, though. In fact, I heard Pastor Josh Howerton say he thought it was okay to be
1: public.
0: To be public. And I'm thinking, this is not the first public execution that has been live streamed. And I want to remind everybody of what happened on the last one. This happened on September 12th when Charlie Kirk was executed, live streamed before the entire world replayed over and over and over again. I didn't see any great benefit to that. It made people say horrible things. It started in just an entire category of podcasts, and it was shocking. Mm-hmm. It was shocking to see that. I was like, just think about that. You know, do we need to see this? I don't think so. That one's still in my mind, that one. Yeah. And I'm like, okay, I really didn't need to see that then.
1: Yeah, I think it's interesting because when you have execution by injection or various means, electrocution, whatever, it's in a very closed facility. It's very private. Only mm-hmm. certain people can
0: attend. Well, there are witnesses who are, you know, there are witnesses there by design.
1: And it's usually a handful of people. Mm-hmm. And it's not videotaped, you know. Right. I mean, to be seen forever.
0: Yeah.
1: So I feel like we're moving back towards the Roman gladiator days, where let's throw the Christians out there in there and let's just watch the lions devour them, or watch the soldiers.
0: I think it was them. Wasn't it like a Christian monk who jumped into the arena and said to Caesar, "You've got to stop this." He actually wound up getting eaten by the lions, but it was a Christian monk who jumped there and said, "Stop!" And that kind of ended the You know, this is wow. after Christianity had become mm-hmm. Augustine had said, "Okay, right. this is the official church." The official church.
1: Yeah, yeah.
0: And it ended from that.
1: Wow.
0: Yeah, blood. Yeah, I didn't know that. Blood sport, whatever you want to call it.
1: Yeah.
0: Yeah. I understand the anger of Hegseth, and mm-hmm. I understand the anger of the military.
1: I do too.
0: And I think it should be reiterated what Hassan did. Mm-hmm. I mean, killed 13 people, cold blood,
1: awful.
0: Allahu Akbar, the whole deal.
1: Yeah.
0: As a psychologist, he was a psychologist. You know, so think about someone you trust to such a degree. So that should be something that we're reminded of mm-hmm. and we're told over and over. But yeah, public executions, they're ugly. They're bloody. It's shocking. We don't need it.
1: You know, we say, well, you know, it's going to be limited to pay-per-view or whatever. It's going to end up everywhere. Yeah.
0: Well, we saw Saddam Hussein get hanged.
1: Yes.
0: We saw
1: Colonel. And I didn't need to see that, frankly. No,
0: we saw Colonel Gaddafi get torn apart by by a mob. You know, the list goes on and on and on. It's not pretty. No. It's not pretty.
1: But it'll provide content.
0: Well, yeah.
1: For a lot of people.
0: Yeah.
1: And it'll be monetized, maximized, sensationalized.
0: Yeah. Well, that's what happened just over a year ago.
1: I just feel like it's, not wise. That's my thought.
0: Well, I think the president's going to make that decision that he's mm-hmm. going to say,
1: you think he'll
0: Yeah, I think he'll say, let's not do that. Mm-hmm. I mean, you heard him go.
1: I thought it was already decided, so. That's good. No, I don't know. I don't have any proof of that. It sounds like they were moving forward with that. So
0: the president can still tell the secretary what he needs to do. And the president keeps saying, well, we'll see about that. I haven't made a decision.
1: He's asked his wife.
0: As all good men would do.
1: That's right.
0: That's the only way to come up with the right decision. That's the only way to
1: get the right thing out there.
0: Just a follow up on something you've been following about Noah's Ark.
1: Yeah.
0: And it's just, you know, there's not a lot of mainstream reporting on this. Have you noticed that it's...
1: Yeah, it's a lot of other side, you know, smaller podcasts and different influencers or different outlets have picked it up.
0: Yeah. And now the people who are in these clips, and I just want to play it because you don't get it anywhere. Let's see. It's... Lauren, it's a former U.S. Senate candidate from Delaware, Edward Zoll, and Lauren Witzke. I believe she's, I'm not sure if she's a scientist or anthropologist, but there's really a lot of stuff showing up. And where did I have to go to get these clips, to get these people who were excited, who were part of the, the Noah Ark Scans project?
1: Mm-hmm.
0: Alex Jones.
1: Oh, okay.
8: Alex, it was very serendipitous. Now, this was to come out this year. You think of all the things that have happened this year that have shooken people's faith or people have tried to shake people's faith, like the UFO disclosures. They said it was going to make everyone an atheist. You know, when Lauren and I jumped into this project, we knew that God's hand was on it.
9: Yeah.
8: And going out to it, I mean, Alex, getting to see the valley that Noah and his family would have seen when they got out of the ark, was just breathtaking. It really was.
9: Yeah, and we should put some shots up of the topography. You can see the boat. You can see the ship right there.
8: Oh, yeah, we have some drones.
9: And it's the exact same length the Bible says?
8: Absolutely. Yep. 300 cubit meters.
10: Yep. Which is exactly 510 to 15 feet. So it matches the exact same biblical dimensions as Genesis, and not just length, but also in width. So it's 85 feet wide, which is 50 Egyptian cubits as well. So it's exact to the T. The Dhurpanar Formation matches the exact same dimensions in Genesis. It's in the exact same place, the mountains of Ararat. Most people get that confused, and they believe it's on Mount Ararat. Noah's Ark landed on Mount Ararat. Actually, Mount Ararat is a post-flood stratovolcano, so it's absolutely impossible for that to have happened. So it is exactly in the same spot that God said it was, the ancient kingdom of the mountains of Ararat.
0: I'm kind of excited by this.
1: It is cool. I mean, it's kind of like when the Shroud of Turin came out.
0: Right.
1: And it's been out a long time. Mm-hmm. And they keep going back over and over and over. And as new tech is developed.
0: Oh, of course.
1: You know, they get another documentary made. Mm-hmm. You know, it just keeps coming back. At the end of the day, it doesn't matter for me. But it would be kind of cool if it is.
0: Yeah.
1: And, you know, I mean, it's exciting. It's kind of hopeful. This is fascinating. Like they talk about all the rocks, you know, that were. You have the holes in them. Mm-hmm. They're massive stones that would have been there to balance and, mm-hmm. you know, give the boat stability and all that. And
0: also, there's all these seashells and everything all around.
1: Up on there.
0: Not fossilized, actual seashells still, because they haven't been around for millions of years and haven't fossilized.
1: It's fascinating. Yeah, I mean, it really is fascinating. It'll be fun if it all turns out that it is. I mean, I'm looking. I just jumped on X and typed in Noah's Ark. Wow.
0: Hello.
1: Wow. People are excited about this. I mean, this is like unreal.
0: Well, the thing is,
1: they're making models.
0: People like to use this. They see it's all true, but that's not how you're going to win people.
1: And that is at the end of the day, that's not how you're going to win them over. But if it turns out to be for real, man, it'll be kind of like, woo, you know,
0: another one. Another one.
1: Now, what else? You know, there's been other things discovered as well. I also saw where a guy has discovered Noah's Ark. Underneath,
0: what do you have now?
1: This is hilarious. I thought you're gonna love this. So let me find the picture of it. So I've got a picture. Explorer claims he found the Ark of the Covenant.
0: Nigeria.
1: The Ark of the Covenant.
0: Isn't that supposed to be in?
1: It's supposed to be in Nigeria. Yeah. But this one, American explorer Ron White claimed to have discovered the lost Ark of the Covenant in a chamber beneath Jerusalem, directly below Golgotha. The site of Jesus' crucifixion. He reported finding earthquake crack extending into the chamber, which he linked to Matthew 27:51. The earth shook and the rocks were split. Inside, he claimed to have found. It's a lot of he claimed. Like there's a lot of past tense here. I'm like,
0: what happened to him?
1: And we have a picture.
0: We see this. What is that?
1: That's it. It's in a dusty old chamber. I mean, think of that.
0: Is that over by?
1: Golgotha called.
0: No, is that near Lady Bird Park? is that Enchanted Rock?
1: Enchanted Rock. It could be, actually. So anyway, you know, this stuff comes up from time to time. We see things like that. But, you know, when the Dead Sea Scrolls were discovered, people were probably shaking their heads going, nah.
0: That turns out to be pretty amazing.
1: Real deal.
0: Yeah, yeah.
1: And so, you know, so could it be that, you know, that Noah's Ark has been discovered? I think it'd be great. If it is, I'm not worried about it if it isn't.
0: Yeah, I agree.
1: Same way with this Ark of the Covenant here.
0: I agree.
1: That would be fascinating. I wouldn't go touching it. I mean, this pretty bad stuff happened to people who touched it. I think I'd stay away from it. Let it sit.
0: Yes.
1: But there's a picture of it here on this, and it's kind of, you know, interesting.
0: It has the exact right dimensions. Yeah. It's made of the right stuff. Oh, that's phenomenal. Hey, let's thank some of our of our listeners who have been so supportive of us, value for value. We just love getting value back for the value you provide. We provide. The best way is just telling someone about the podcast. Let them know about it. Get them to listen.
1: Hit them in the mouth. I stole that from No Agenda.
0: Tell them to get it on the Godcaster app. That's always cool. 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And from the time, talent, and treasure portion, Brent Stricker from Alexandria, Virginia, which, as you know, is data center central and spook central, sent us $400.
1: Wow.
0: And he says, gentlemen, I pledge to make matching donations to both No Agenda and We Get to Do This. I love Pastor Jimmy's opening prayers and Adam's enthusiastic amen and hallelujah.
1: Hallelujah now.
0: Thank you for your advice and courage from Sir Wild Bill. Oh, and our fine friends over at Guadalupe Bank wanted me to ask all of the people in Get To Nation, if you send us a check, and we love getting checks in the P.O. box, WGTDTDonations.com. Please put WGTDT as the payee. They had the whole staffer on. Less than like, can we? I said, yes, you can accept it. And this one came in through the P.O. box. You want to? It's a long note, but do you want to read that, brother?
1: You know what? I don't have mine up yet, so you go ahead.
0: I'll read this one. This is from Gwen Cunningham and Annette Chapey, I think, from Canyon Lake, $206.60. And they say they sent a check together. Dear Pastor Jimmy and Adam, my sister and I are sending this donation of $206.60 in memory of our parents, Alan and Irene Smith. We recently found your podcast and have been devouring the episodes. Thank you for being a voice of reason about how to deal with the daily news, which is filled with fear-mongering. It's so helpful to hear your balanced Christian perspectives on what's going on in our society. The amount of the donation reflects the anniversary dates of our parents' death, which occurred in the month of October. Mom and Dad found their church home at Bridge Church in Fredericksburg and attended faithfully for several years until their passing. Mom in late October of 2022 and Dad a year later in early October 2023. The body of Christ loved on our family in such meaningful ways during that difficult time. The staff and congregation always remembered Dad and reached out to him after Mom died. Lori and the other ladies of the church helped us with food and with planning both our parents' memorial services. Pastor Jimmy came out to the house when we called to tell him our dad was rapidly declining. He gave us the very precious treasure of the assurance of Dad's salvation when he shared some of the conversation he had had with our father that day. Daddy died the very next morning, and we will always be so grateful for Pastor Jimmy listening to the prompting of the Holy Spirit and coming out right away when called, because that's what you are. You and Damonette are first responders.
1: Thank you.
0: Mom and Dad also volunteered with the Tea Party because it was important to them to get involved to help preserve our freedoms here in America. It seemed appropriate then that we first came across the podcast when we heard Adam on the Matt Long Show. The folks were always well-informed and practical, never interested in sensationalism, and we think they would be so pleased with your podcast, their folks. Even the title you chose for the show, We Get to Do This, is an inspiration, reminding us to have a positive attitude in troubled times, and that, as the Bible says, who knows, but that we have been born for a time such as this. Sincerely, from Gwen Cunningham and Annette Chapey, in memory of Alan Smith, 10/4/23, and Irene Smith, 10/26/22. I just that love is that. So sweet. It was a handwritten note.
1: It's so sweet.
0: Do you remember?
1: Yes, I do. Yeah. I remember sitting at his bedside and asking him, because we knew he was in the final hours. Mm-hmm. And I just was I'm very direct in those scenarios.
0: Yeah, sure.
1: And he said, absolutely, I am. And he said, and I'm ready. I'm ready to go. When you have somebody tell you that and they know they're going,
0: they're
1: persuaded. He was sure. Oh, that was a beautiful, beautiful thing. We did his memorial, and I was able to share that with the people there. And there's just something beautiful about believers who pass on, because we don't see death the same way the world sees it.
0: No,
1: we don't see it that way.
0: Graduation.
1: We see they're graduating. They're promoting. Mm-hmm. They're leveling up. You know, and that to me is so beautiful. Especially when you're sitting with someone like him, who was so sure, so knew what was coming. So
0: good.
1: So that's beautiful. Yeah. Wow. Absolutely beautiful. Man, I appreciate that. So where are we at on Steve, donations?
0: Steve, number three.
1: I've got a whole different list here. I got Mark O'Mac, Jill Price.
0: No. Did I send you the wrong one?
1: That's what you gave me.
0: Really? No.
1: Yeah. That's what I got.
0: Well, that was a mistake. I'm sorry. Odd. And I also gave Annette the wrong one. Well, I will continue.
1: You go ahead.
0: Yeah. Steve Weiss. We know Steve.
1: Yeah.
0: From Las Vegas, Nevada.
1: Good guy.
0: $77.70. 77 cents. He says, Steve and Steph checking in again. As always, thank you both for the weekly insight and keeping us all grounded. Colleen and Edward Coda from Summit, New Jersey, $20. Always with a the check, which is sent to the P.O. box. We appreciate that. And, okay, so I finally recognize that Dr. Graham Brian Bishko, I should have known with the $19.48 that this was actually code for Sir Brian of London.
1: Ah, there it is.
0: And the reason I should have known is 1948 is the independence of Israel. That, and he is our boots on the ground in Israel. Super
1: Bowl for Israel, yeah.
0: Adam and Jimmy, I'll stick to using my Podping email address so this lines up with Stripe. That's a lot of crypto talk there. Sir Brian of London in Israel this time. You better figure out the significance of the number. Yes, we've got it. We got it, Sir Brian. Sending you love and prayers from Jerusalem, where I spent a couple of days at the now notorious National Conservatism Conference. Just wanted to send you one of the great talks, which was the dinner speaker, Maggie Tabibi, Channel 14 TV news anchor, who broke a fast during her news broadcast with a sip of water and said the blessing on TV during the broadcast. I want to put this YouTube video in the show notes.
1: Yeah.
0: Because, you know, I watched it and this had never happened before in Israel, that a news anchor had even spoken openly about their faith. Decloaking is happening everywhere. That's
1: beautiful.
0: And she's doing a prayer at the end of her newscast. And
1: was that an X piece that he sent us? One of the X DMs?
0: Yes.
1: Okay. But
0: it's a YouTube video. People can see her speech at
1: very
0: this
1: cool. Conference.
0: Fantastic. Love that. I'm telling you, when you decloak in public, people will not throw rocks at you.
1: That's right.
0: Everything I thought would go wrong did not happen.
1: Opens the floodgates.
0: It does. People come up and say, you too? Yeah, there you go.
1: It's beautiful.
0: It is beautiful. Michael Mason comes in with $10.14. And he says, as Christmas draws near, I hope you will touch on the Christmas tree. Well, we got some time. The Christmas tree has always been a part of my family's history, and I have no problem with it. But 2 years ago, I started also putting up a small nativity set, as I feel this is, as I feel with this, I can focus on the birth of Christ, not as an idol, only to remind me what Christmas is about. I think this might be a good topic and would love to hear your thoughts about this. Michael Mason in New Hampshire, P.S. As Halloween draws near, I also have started focusing on October 31st, 1517. Martin Luther posted his 95 theses on the door of the Castle Church in Wittenberg, Germany, challenging the practice of purchasing forgiveness for sins, arguing instead for salvation by faith alone through God's grace. For me, this seems more fitting, perhaps another show topic. Well, you are nodding your head here. So
1: yeah, Romans 5:8. I mean, yeah, that's so the Wittenberg door, it was famous where he nailed his theses, 95 of them, really completely countering the idea of paying for indulgences and the idea of salvation by works. He went back to Romans and talked about salvation is by faith and faith alone. So it's brilliant. Yeah. It's huge, huge deal.
0: Okay. Here's some Dutch history for you. Growing up, there was a holiday. They never had Halloween in the Netherlands. Now they do. Well, they have Halloween movies. No one goes out trick or treating. Mm. But they had a day called Saint Martin for Saint Martin. Is this the same Saint
1: Martin? Martin Luther?
0: I believe so. No. It
1: could be.
0: I got it because
1: he was later burned at the stake for what he did. I mean, he paid a high price.
0: And the kids will go out with lanterns. I got to look into this because I remember all this. It was kind of like a trick or treat, but it wasn't. I got to figure this out. Thank you, Michael, for bringing this up.
1: Yeah, that's fantastic.
0: Now we got stuff to look into.
1: Romans 5, let me just give the backdrop on this. Therefore, since we've been justified by faith, we have peace with God through our Lord Jesus Christ. He took that and said, we come to Christ through faith, not through works.
0: Right.
1: This isn't about what we're doing. And this was a complete I mean, he was considered a heretic at the time, but it was a very bold, brazen move to hammer that onto the door.
0: No kidding.
1: And then the next scripture after that, through him, we also have obtained access by faith. This is all about faith. Into this grace in which we stand and we rejoice in hope of the glory of God. So he talks about that was what this was all based on. We come to Jesus by faith through grace and not of ourselves. That's Ephesians 2:8. So he was laying that out, and it was revolutionary, literally in the truest sense of the word. Mm. It was like a revolution started. And that's, of course, the Lutheran Church was birthed out of that. You know, all by faith. So anyway, man, great, great distinction there. I appreciate that.
0: Wednesday, today is his birthday. He'll be 62. I'm right there with you, brother. He says, I'm thankful to have made 62. With the grace of God, I hope the Get-To Nation will pray for me for health and service until the Lord calls me home. Today, I donate $10.14 for John 10:14. I am the good shepherd. I know my sheep, and my sheep know me. Mm, beautiful. Come on now. I love these donation numbers. That's so fantastic. Nicholas Stark, $5. Thank you, Nicholas. And Dwayne Spellman Jr., as always, $1.53. Thank you also very much for supporting us. WGTDTdonations.com. 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We want you to do that so you get the newsletter and you get the episodes always delivered to you as well at WGTDT.com. And you're going to take us out. Well, you already did part of the Daily Grind.
1: Yeah, I'll do that. But I also got this. This is from the Pickle Princess, Jody White.
0: Yeah, oh, we got this. Some notes. Yes.
1: So she sent a beautiful note. And it's kind of an answer to, I made a comment about Wild at Heart being written for men.
0: Mm-hmm.
1: Well, she ended up reading it, and it really impacted her.
0: Oh, nice.
1: So listen, this is cool. I want to share this because this will help any of the ladies out there that are thinking, okay, well, I can't read that. Good morning, Pastor Jimmy. For some reason, today's Daily Grind made me remember I wanted to email you about something you said in the podcast last week. I was urged to read Wild at Heart years ago. It was presented to me as a good read to understand my then young husband and young son, and it really did. When it talked about, and now it's been years since I read it, so don't quote me, men doing dangerous things and doing things to prove their manhood, it really resonated with me to let my boys be boys, to not coddle them too much, hold my breath and clap when they succeed.
0: Mm.
1: So don't discourage women from reading it. In fact, I would highly encourage it as a wife and a mother. It's kind of a good insight into their minds. Thanks for the Daily Grinds, and we get to do this. I look forward to them daily and weekly, the Pickle Princess, a.k.a. Jody White. So that was great. And that's actually what she said is excellent, really. Is just it is definitely good for women to read and get an understanding, especially if you're raising boys, right? And so anyway,
0: I wouldn't know. I've only been around women and girls my entire life, sisters, mom, everything. I have you're my first real dude friend. Look at those guns. Come on now. Come on now.
1: So here's the Daily Grind today. I'm going to go back a couple of days on talking about the weight of every word. The words we speak matter. And so this is the Daily Grind. Today's scripture is Proverbs 18:21. Death and life are in the power of the tongue, and those who love it will eat its fruit.
0: Yep.
1: Today's title is The Weight of Every Word. What you say matters. People measure your character by what you do and by what you say. Are you a person of your word? Can people depend on you to do what you say you will do? Words can also produce death or life. Gossip, criticism, and judgment can break one's spirit. Life, encouragement, and hope can lift someone out of the depths of despair. Speak life, because you'll eat what you say. Today, notice the words that come out of your mouth, especially when angry or under duress. You leak out what you are full of. And today's prayer is this: Father, may my words be laced with grace and bring life and hope to those I encounter today. In Jesus' name, everybody said,
0: Amen. All right, everybody. Come on back next Wednesday. We'll be here for another episode of We Get to Do This.

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0: accidentally interesting.
1: That's right, ladies and gentlemen. It is Saturday, October 10th, 2026. Getting into spooky season and coming to you from the middle of the Midwest where we use chickens to carve our pumpkins. I am Weirdo.
2: Chickens. And coming to you from my little office in my little spot in the middle of the Midwest. This is Mickey Bravo.
1: And we have a special guest for with us tonight, ladies and gentlemen. Would like to say hello to Redacted.
3: Hey. Hey, y'all. It's me. I'm in the South in my little office.
1: There you go. She's from the South. She's in her office. And she is also live with us tonight. She has got a story she would like to tell, and we would like to help her tell it. but before we get into all that, Mickey Bravo, how you doing?
2: Man, I'm doing okay. It has been a blur of a week. It has definitely went by crazy fast with so much going on. Did a lot of odds and ends things for the farmer, and just getting stuff taken care of here. Decided to spend most of my morning with a 100-foot drain snake.
1: That does not sound fun. That's
2: No.
1: I know you like snakes, but I don't think those are the kind of snakes that you're looking for.
2: Nope, not one bit. It was gnarly. I snaked, almost 100 feet all the way from the kitchen sink to the main line and took care of that. And nothing a few blisters don't take care of, but yeah, we're settled.
1: Yeah.
2: It was settled. A day. That's for sure. It was a day.
1: Yeah. I didn't snake any drains today. I did. I had an experience this week that was a little crazy. I think one of my coworkers may have suffered a psychotic episode. In the course of a few days, he went from one person basically into another, like an extreme manic state type of thing. I don't know. I can't speak on it. I'm not qualified to do so. And right. I actually kind of like the kid. I even hooked up his subs in his vehicle for him, because that's something we did as teenagers, and not a whole lot of people get into these days. So he
2: oddly enough.
1: Well, you watch somebody doing something so wrong that you're just like, hey, let me help you out with that, bud. And but anyway, I had court for a traffic ticket, and while I was there, it's one of those things. Yay. Where this meeting could have been an email.
2: Very much so.
1: This ticket was only ever going to amount to a fine. That's all it was ever going to be. Why'd I have to take a day off of work in order to make it over there for court? For something that was only ever going to be a fine,
2: is to make an example, I assume.
3: Well, did you have the option to pay it beforehand?
1: No, I went once and they were like, okay. And because one of them was the insurance paper in my vehicle was expired. So I had to show up and bring them insurance paper and all that fun stuff. So I did that, and they were like, okay, well, we'll send you a letter in the mail that says how much your fine is, blah, blah, blah. Great. I get a letter in the mail. I got to go back to court. But anyway, this is not the point. The point is, while I was there, they were doing video court for the inmates because this was like a walk-in deal because I actually missed the day, blah, blah, blah, blah, blah. I don't care.

0: Fuck them. I just, I don't care for Big Brother, and it shows sometimes. But while I was there, they were doing video court for the inmates, and the guy that I said, you know, was having a bit of a episode was there. And so if you didn't know, you would think he was tweaked out, like he was strung out on meth. But I just, I don't see that, you know, because I've been around that. I grew up around that off and on, you know. It's, I don't see that specifically. And he was working with
1: concerning.
0: He was working with his, just check it out, man. It's, they bring him in. They're having to hold him down in the chair. They've already got him cuffed because he was being unruly, but they have to bring him in front of the judge. He has to have his day in court. So they bring him back in. They set him down, and she's reading off his charge, which was a domestic, and they're reading it in legalese, you know, on this such and such date, did willingly and knowingly, blah, blah, blah, blah, blah. And she asked him, are you going to afford counsel, or do you need a counsel appointed to you? And he tells her, Jarvis, mute.
1: What?
2: What?
0: And I'm like, oh my God. Okay.
1: Oh no.
0: Jarvis is what he named his AI. So
1: really?
0: So in the course of a weekend, he went from, because I've worked next to this kid since January, pretty much every day. He shows up to work every day. He does his job. You know, like, he complains a little bit here and there. Everybody does. It's a shitty job. Like, it's an easy job, and I like my job, but it's kind of a shitty job. It's dirty. It's hot. It's cold. Whatever.
1: Right.
0: It's, he told her, Jarvis, mute. And she said, what? And he starts to try to get up out of the chair, and he says, Jarvis, shut down. And he starts trying to, like, come at the TV. And they pin him back down, and she's asking the corrections officer that's there with him, and she's like, what is he saying? She's like, we don't know, ma'am. He keeps saying Jarvis. It's just a name, he says. We think it might be from Iron Man. We're not sure. And I'm just like,
1: oh my gosh. Holy
0: cow, bro. Like, y'all need to get him a psych evaluation. He doesn't need jail. He needs pads.
1: Right. Gosh, that's
0: I don't know, man. Like I said,
1: yeah, like Trash Man said, AI psychosis.
0: It very well could be. I don't know. He did make an offhanded comment to a coworker before he quit that he had some new medications. So I don't know. He could have got some crap off the internet, bro. He did say something a couple of weeks ago about taking, like, those GLP-3s or whatever those new ones are that have, like, the three protein or whatever. That I don't get into it. The
2: peptides.
0: Yeah, the triple peptide one. So, I don't, man, I'm not trying to connect dots that maybe may not need connected. But at the same time, like, I worked next to this kid every day since January. He showed up every day, did his job, and then in the course of a few days, he went completely AWOL, like batshit crazy, bouncing off of the walls. Like I said, if you didn't know any better, you'd think he was tweaked out. But he was still showing up to work every day.
1: Manic.
0: He wasn't bug-eyed. He wasn't, you know what I mean? He didn't have, like, that weird dope sweat, like olive colored green lizard looking skin that people get when they're all strung out or they're shooting up, like,
1: mm-hmm. Right,
0: you know, it's it's crazy, dude. It was such a wild experience.
1: That is insane, man.
0: Yes,
1: the fact and that Jarvis mute,
0: yes, he told the judge Jarvis mute. And he, like, yelled, like, aggressive, like, and I One of our other coworkers is a buddy of his, and I guess that's how I know that's what he named his AI. That's actually who I bought this laptop that we're doing the show from. That's who I bought this.
1: I remember
0: bought this from. And like I said, he was a decent kid. I didn't find anything weird on the laptop before I wiped it. So, you know, like, that's why I
2: How old is he?
0: Early 20s. So, I don't know, man. It's I can't call it's really it. It's pretty crazy. Yeah, it's hard to tell. I did hear that mental health is doing an evaluation with him. So, hopefully he gets the help that he probably needs, or if he did take something, or, you know, somebody gave him a bad shot or something, you know, he can get that lithium balance back out or whatever it is.
1: I hope so, because, geez, it's wild to see somebody just go night and day like that. I've seen it happen once before.
0: Well, and somebody else said something about possibly schizophrenia, and that also, you know, over the course of a week, somebody can go from one to another pretty easily.
1: Oh, yeah.
2: And it usually onsets in your, like, 20s. Schizophrenia does. I mean, it can start a little bit before that. There could be signs, but and a lot of schizophrenic people are pretty calm until they're not.
0: one of my good friends growing up, where Mickey Bravo lives now, his mom was schizophrenic, and it was pretty heartbreaking. Sometimes it can be it's a real struggle that people go through, and I don't have empathy for a whole lot of people and a whole lot of conditions, but that's one of them that I'm like, yeah, that sucks, bro. Like, I wish I could help.
1: Yeah. So your whole existence is being toyed with by your existence.
0: Yeah, yeah. Some Mr. Meeseeks type stuff, but existence is pain, Jerry.
2: Yeah.
1: 100%.
2: And they go 0 to 100 really fast.
0: Yeah, it's pretty nuts. Well,
1: yeah.
0: Let's see.
1: What'd you bring for your current events? Because I am slightly lacking on.
0: You're the one that asked me if you wanted to do current events before the show. Actually, no, there is something that I wanted to address before we get started.
1: Because I know that you would have it.
0: Outside of my wild court experience is that I was sitting there. The last episode that we did has my name in it, okay? And in the IRC, when your name gets said in the chat, I get a little pop, you know, a little in the background. You've heard it in the first couple of episodes before I had everything straightened out. Well, nothing's ever all the way straightened out. Before I have stuff set up like I do now, every once in a while, you would hear that pop in the background. So anyway, I get home from work the other day, and I sit down in my chair, and yeah, pop, pop, pop, pop.
1: That one right there.
0: Yeah, that one actually. Damn, I'm not supposed to have that open in this browser. try again. I closed it. You got me. Whatever. So I sit down. I open my phone, and I go to check my notifications, and I see where I got one of those little pops, and it was from a bot in a different room, not our room. It was Doug, and that is the bot in the No Agenda chat. And I was like, hey, what the hell's going on here? Like, this can't be real. And sure enough, come to find out, Sir Bimrose took it upon himself to give us the opportunity to be a part of the No Agenda stream. And the way he put it is, was a, actually, Oh, I don't have it.
1: Ventuv.
0: Because they were in the chat last time. I screenshotted it. I'm not going to go digging it up right now because, you know, everybody loves when podcasters look for things. But anyway.
1: Oh, all the time.
0: In true Bem Rose fashion, he basically said there's a little bit that you could tighten up, like probably all of it, if I'm being honest. And yeah, probably so. I listened back to it with shock, excitement, and embarrassment. And oh, so
1: 100%.
0: That being said, yes, I really appreciate the opportunity, and also it'll be cool that, you know, if this is something that continues, that, you know, we're a small show. This is our 13th episode, and people will basically be able to ride along with us as we grow into something magnificent.
1: Guys, we're just happy to be here.
0: Which is all it could ever actually be, because we're pretty awesome.
1: Exactly.
0: Rhythm with the tism is what I must do. So that's anyway, that being said, yes, I absolutely was shocked to see that we were playing on the No Agenda stream. That is crazy. I wasn't even, listen, and Mickey Bravo can attest to this, that we have already talked about potentially getting on the No Agenda stream one day. But that wasn't until, I think I told him episode 50, maybe something like that, is when I would potentially try to even ask or even bring it up.
1: Right.
0: You know what I mean?
1: It's like, once we hit 50, we'll think about how we're going to bring it
0: up. Yeah, we'll think about trying to make it a real show. And pretty much by what Bem Rose had said was, I'm assuming that you know where you want to tighten it up and where you want it to be better, and just take me shining this spotlight as an opportunity to do so. So here we are. Nothing good ever comes easy. Playing on hard, if you don't play on hard mode, you can't get better at the game. So
1: that part right there.
0: You know.
1: Yeah, I had to read it twice to just be like, am I reading this correctly?
0: So, yeah, it's pretty awesome. Yeah, toss them to the sharks. Sink or swim. That's what we're doing here. Yep. It's a sink or swim podcast. I don't know what else to say. All I can be is me.
1: Only and
0: that's
1: what slope.
0: That's what this show is. So it started out as some conversations in the front seat of a truck, and now it happens on the internet because we don't work together anymore.
1: Yeah.
2: Some of the best things start out with conversations in front of a truck.
0: Yeah.
1: You're right.
2: lots of people and all sorts of things.
0: I think that's pretty awesome.
1: The mileage is great. Mileage makes for great conversation, I'm telling you.
0: Yeah, lots of window time. And, you know, live in an area where there's nothing to listen to on the radio ever.
1: Nope.
0: There's just, don't even try. It's just not something that
1: static exists. Part of a song, static.
0: Part of
1: commercials.
0: A song. Yeah. Praise Jesus. So.
2: No cell service to get, not even like a Spotify song out.
0: Yeah, but
1: who wants to do that? But you get tired of your own playlists after a while.
0: I do sometimes. So
2: I mean, I'm kind of neurotic with my music. So.
0: Yeah, it happens.
1: That's fair.
2: John and I, when we went to Missouri that one time, we listened to a lot of Johnny Cash albums on the way up.
0: I do love some Johnny Cash.
1: Oh, nice.
0: You got to be careful out there in Bushwhackerville, out there with the likes of folks like Pfeiffer. no, I'm just
1: that's great.
0: I'm just giving him hell because it's a little quarrel we have about him being on the wrong side of the line.
2: A feud I'll never understand.
0: But
1: the old Missourians and the red leg Kansans.
0: Yeah, it'll be like that sometimes.
2: Y'all have a quarrel. I don't even think y'all know what y'all are quarreling about.
0: No, probably not.
1: Nothing
0: probably
1: good.
0: Not. So anyway, Mickey Bravo, do you want to start one, or I have three options here. I wanted to.
1: Yeah.
0: I didn't know how much material our guest was going to have to pack in here, so I kept it light on my end.
1: Well, let's see what you got to start off here with here, because I feel just a couple will do us fine, because I know that we've got a lot to talk about this evening.
0: All right. So we have
1: pretty much just. Oh, go for it. Sorry.
0: This is a new old story. It's about an old story, but it was a new article. A newer article. So this is the missing Cold War air crews, right? Between 1950 and 1969, 21 American spy planes went down along the edges of the Soviet Union, China, and North Korea. 131 servicemen were never accounted for. In 1992, right after the Soviet collapse, the Secretary of Defense ordered the Pentagon to quietly draw up a list of Americans who might have been taken alive. The CIA and the NSA were asked to contribute. The Black Vault just posted those records, and NSA had originally marked them non-responsive. One line from a 1992 Joint Staff memo says, "The official U.S. explanation for some of our losses and what really happened might be two different stories, and we owe the Secretary of Defense as honest a picture as we can represent."
1: Bold
0: the,
1: words.
0: The sentences right after two different stories is still blacked out and still classified secret decades after the planes went down.
2: That checks out.
0: You know, like
1: totally.
0: The question I have here is, what could still be too secret to say about a 1950s shot down spy plane? I don't know. That was
1: like, who's still around that's going to pay for that?
0: Yeah,
1: for any discrepancies.
0: I just thought it was fun because we don't really see news about our spy planes being shot down. You know, that's not typically. I was under the impression that none of the U-2 planes had ever been shot down, but one of them was over Cuba. Let's see. So Black Vault posted NSA FOIA records on 10/9/2026. The NSA had released them to the site in September 2025. 15 pages of 21 Cold War aircraft losses. The NSA had first excluded these pages. I said that as released them as a follow-up request. In 1992, a joint staff project chaired by Major General Ryan tasked by the Secretary of Defense to list the U.S. personnel who may have been captured by the USSR, China, or North Korea. Let's see, the aircraft types. Privateer, B-29, P-27, or P-2V, an RB-50, a C, just a C-130, I almost said SC, a Charlie-130, a U-2, an RB-47. Later incidents named the U-2 shot down over Cuba was in 62, the USS Pueblo captured 1968, and the EC-121 shot down over the Sea of Japan in 1969.
1: That's absolutely wild, man.
0: So the
1: text, I have no idea.
0: The text that is withheld along with parts is parts of the 1961 and 1973 summary. Withholding exemption, still secret per the per the Pentagon's joint staff. Let's see. It's rumored that some crewmen survived in Soviet, Chinese, or North Korean custody. It's rumored the documents don't establish that anyone survived. Yes.
1: That's absolutely crazy. It's crazy to me that they're admitting that there is the shootdowns, but it's also crazy to me that there's still the secrecy behind it. You say it's because of the joint. You said it was still redacted due to...
0: They claim privacy concerns, and what did it say here? Withholding exemption... Yes, well, it's still secret per the Pentagon's joint staff, and six for privacy. Yeah, that'll all be annotated in the show notes if anybody wants to look into why or try to dig deeper into why, but it literally just said it's secret and for privacy.
1: I wonder if it was a joint operation and... Oh, go for it.
2: I was just going to say, I wonder if it has anything to do with the USS Liberty situation or, you know, the several false flag. Cuba, I had a conspiracy theory night, I don't know, I think at the beginning of the year. And I talked about this in my little conspiracy PowerPoint, how Cuba... was one of the first false flag plan things that Kennedy had turned down, and then I think like 6 months later he got offed.
1: Oh yeah, for sure.
2: But
0: it was Cuban Missile Crisis. They were going.
1: Yeah, to- where they were going to. They were going to attack Miami, I believe is what it was. False flag, they were going to do Miami and...
0: Yes, and make it look like the Soviets somewhere were coming else. In out of Cuba.
1: Right, right. And that way they could do what they felt that they wanted to do. Because I remember, yeah, they brought all... I remember reading about that and the whole dive on that. And they brought it up to Kennedy. He was like, no way. There's no way I'm going to go for this. And then, you know... Mysteriously, 6 months later, he's shot for reasons and things.
2: Yeah, it was weird.
0: Yeah, well, I mean,
2: good times.
0: Yeah, not for Kennedy. So,
2: Northwoods. Yeah, Operation Northwood.
0: Oh yes,
1: Northwood. Yes, that's what it was. Yes. Thank you.
0: Yes.
1: Yeah, Operation Northwoods.
2: Thanks. Yes. And Woodhouse was, 1962. But, I don't know, weird stuff with Cuba. Allegedly, they, you know, because I have a family member that may or may not have been in Cuba at the time. But allegedly, there are still Russian nuclear warheads that, Russia still has as missing, and but it's alleged that Cuba still has them.
0: Well,
2: I think there's
0: a lot of things that are marked missing are just marked missing on paper.
1: Right. Yeah, there was a lot of them. They sold it.
0: Yeah, they sold it 100%.
1: Somebody got a receipt for some artwork.
2: Yeah.
1: Oh, for sure. For sure. And somebody got a receipt for artwork and, you know, they put it in the logs as a missing warhead. Chalk it up. Insurance covers it. Buy back your own debt. Keep it moving.
2: Yeah.
1: Yep. Ours in the flatlands, not really there. Correct. Correct. Mm-hmm. Yeah, that's absolutely crazy. I don't know. That's wild. Claiming it for privacy, though. Whatever. So, I guess I have this weird little thing that I thought was satire, but it's not. And it's... I don't know how to explain this. It's the why... So, there was an article written over in the UK And I had to really look into it, see if it was satire. It is not satire. It's why a rise in sexual assaults by migrants is a price worth paying to end racism.
0: Dude, when you listen. So, Mickey Bravo was actually here at the table last night, and he brought this up, and I was like, dude, yeah, as sensitive as it is, we need to bring it, because this is the clown world that we live in, and I have been pretty adamant, I think, in these 13 shows about the degradation of language. And there is a Carlin skit that talks about this, how they soften language over the years to make things seem less extreme and less violent than they are.
1: The bit about shell shock and PTSD.
0: Yes, you went from shell shock to battle fatigue to PTSD, okay? I would also like to point out, in the most barbaric of factions, that they still do this today. I mean, this is still happening. We went from sterilization and child genital mutilation to gender affirming care. Well, that begs the question, if gender doesn't define, or genitals don't define gender, then how does changing them reaffirm it?
1: See that? Okay.
0: Did I get that out right? Yeah. If genitals
1: don't define gender, you got that out right. That's...
0: then how does changing the genitals affirm gender? That's not gender affirming care. It's child genital, in general, it's genital mutilation. It's sterilization.
1: Yeah. Now, once you're older, that's you. That's cool and everything.
0: If but that's what you want to do as a grown adult, then yes. But someone who
1: by all means, go for it.
0: Someone who, you know, doesn't have a say so in anything else in their life. They don't have say so in anything else in their life, but they're allowed to make life changing, life altering surgical decisions. Anyway, Mickey Bravo, you had an article that we were supposed to get to.
1: Right.
0: The degradation of language. The degradation of language is
1: yes, what no, I you're good because I mean you're going to need to keep up with that one, because the degradation is where we go from rape to quasi-consensual encounters
0: between
1: refugees and white women.
0: Yes. Sorry, I'll stop cutting you off.
2: Or is it like, you know?
0: Go ahead.
1: That's what they're trying to call it. Quasi-consensual encounters. And trying to stop this is a form of racism, because... how exactly did they put this here? If we're not melding the world, then we are promoting segregation of it.
2: Well, essentially, it's an attack on identity.
0: Yes.
2: If you can't identify yourself, then you're easier to be manipulated. You're easier to control. You're easier to. But essentially, that's what it boils down to, is if you can identify, if you have an individual, you know who you are, it is a lot harder for you to stand up against something. And it's definitely hard for you to find other people to stand with you if nobody else knows who they are. They find their identity in a fractured sense of self. And they'll just take
1: something that doesn't hold up when it's metals tested.
2: Yeah, because it doesn't. That's a square That's a square mental gymnastics that goes right into a circle, square, an octagon, a tetrahedron. I mean, but either way, it still goes back into itself because...
0: It doesn't matter how many points you add around the circumference. It's still...
2: No, it don't make no sense. I mean, but it goes like, you know, the quasi-consensual whatever. It's kind of the same thing that they're trying to do with the MAPS people, the minor attracted persons.
1: Oh, gosh.
0: Yes, more degradation of language, more changing from... Mm-hmm.
1: Exactly.
0: You know,
1: we go from pedophile to minor attracted person.
0: Yes.
2: Yeah, because how dare we hold anyone accountable? How and it's always an attack on it's always an attack on children, you know, because you got to get them while they're young. So yes. I mean,
0: and
2: that's,
0: you have to confuse their identity.
1: And we call that indoctrination.
0: Yes, and you have to confuse them from as early as possible, so they don't know who or what they actually are. You cannot let them have a sense of, for lack of a better term, statehood, you know, to be proud of, you know, where to want to protect the place that you're from and be proud of that place where you're from. You have to only see the negatives, you know, you have to teach them that young. So, so that they hate their own country, they hate themselves, they hate their parents, they hate everyone around them except for everybody that hates everything just like them. And then they just end up eating themselves.
1: Hey, listen, as a friend of mine said once, keeps saying, you can love your country and hate your government.
0: Well, yeah.
1: It's okay. Well, you can do possible. Both. It's, you can do it's, both.
0: It's preferred, actually. It's the modus operandi around here, if you will.
1: Yeah,
2: it's really sad. Our kids, if you have any, you know, kids that go to like public school or middle school, they have kids that are so terrified to just be straight and white, like they're secretly straight. They have, and they can't tell their friends because they'll be ostracized. Imagine and so basically that. What they're doing. What they're doing is they're claiming to be trans. You know, it'll be like, it's mainly teenage girls. And we saw this in the 90s with the, you know, heroin chic epidemic, you know, where everybody had bulimia or some kind of eating disorder. But it's teenage girls are hit the most. You can look at, I don't have them statistics on my fact sheet that I set up for this podcast, but I'm sure somebody can find it. But if you look, it's like, I don't know, the last time I checked, it was like 60% or 70% were like teenage, middle school age girls because they're the most influential.
1: Well, of course.
2: But essentially, they'll be like, oh, I'm a trans man that's attracted to a cisgendered, because that's what they call it, a cisgendered boy, which just means he's a boy. But essentially, they're just straight with extra steps. But they get to claim that they're
1: a gay couple.
2: And I'm like, you're just straight with extra steps.
1: So you don't get ostracized, so you're part of the thing. Mm-hmm. Yeah. That's something that I was discussing with the wife the other day, was just like, there's a lot of these people that have turned this into a fashion, a fad. It's just one of those things. It has become a way to lord over somebody else. It's like, oh, well, you're not as woke as me. You're not as open as me. And you see me, you don't virtue signal as good as I do. And
0: well, it's like when we watched the, what was that, Canadian council that they tried to hold some meeting and they couldn't get past points of privilege.
2: Yes.
0: You know, had to outdo each other, and they never got anywhere. You'll never get anything done. And that's the whole point of identity politics. It stops any real problems from ever being solved because everybody's so worried about what they're doing while they're bumping uglies and
1: they're
0: who
1: worried
0: they're bumping
1: about the language
0: with. I don't care. None of this has...
2: And I mean, it's
1: the language.
2: It's concerning. Well,
1: I can't have you say this. I can't have you say that. You can't be called this. You can't be called that. You accidentally called me this. So we're going to spend the next 10 minutes of this meeting talking about that and how it affected me instead of moving on being like, oh, my bad.
2: Yeah, well, if you control the language, it's just, people can't communicate. They cannot band together. They can't form any other like opposing society. And this is for the first time in history. This is documented somewhere. I'm sure Woodhouse could find it. But somebody did some kind of study about Gen Z versus millennials. And I guess for the first time in history, millennials are actually like smarter than the generation.
1: Smarter than their kids.
2: Yeah.
1: This is the first generation that is tested below their parents.
0: Listen.
2: And then.
0: I told the kids today. I was like, you have to figure it out. Or you really got to figure it out, guys. My shit. Because it gets so hard sometimes.
2: Oh, yeah. You tell them to empty out the trash can, and we know that you're supposed to put a bag in it. And you're like, why didn't you put the bag in it? And they're like, oh, you didn't tell me to. Lord have mercy. I know you've seen me do it 400 times. I shouldn't have to tell you. I've already modeled it for you. But, you know, well, I didn't
1: say
2: that. I have
1: to send you a video.
0: So. It's so crazy.
2: And the saddest part is that, you know, the sample size that they get that data from is also 25% of them are gone. The 25% or Woodhouse or whoever could probably fact check that for me. It may be smaller than that, but I'm going to say a quarter or less than them have been, you know, they're already dead from schmishmortion, or I don't know what I can say on here.
0: Oh, you can say whatever you want on here. It doesn't matter.
2: Yep. Okay. Yep. Abortion. Yeah. Abortion has
1: killed a lot of Gen Z. The only thing it affects is TikTok clips.
0: Well, we don't. I mean, yeah. We put some on there. Now, we try not to cuss. We are trying to keep the cussing down. But other than that,
1: we're at least trying to keep the F words down.
0: This is the point of this is having a real conversation, because if you can't have a real conversation, again, you can't fix real problems. No, so
2: and that you can't tone down the language.
0: No, we don't dumb down the language around here. You can. Yeah.
2: Well,
0: you can say all the words.
1: Yeah, yep. Speak without restriction.
0: Yeah.
2: Somebody whatever's can on your heart. Fact check that.
0: I'm formulating the sentence right now. You can keep going. I'm trying to get a Woodhouse question that's going to result in a real answer.
2: Yeah, it's really sad. And then, of course, Woodhouse, you know, he has... there is no studies. Nobody's studying this. It's all anecdotal, but, I mean, you can ask any middle school... Well, ask a middle school kid that's comfortable with talking about it. I have a lot of middle school kids in my sphere of family members and whatnot, friends and friends of friends, and in the field that I worked in. They'll say it if they're comfortable, but they just don't say it to their friends because they'll get ostracized. There's even like a thing where they'll ask their parents if they can tell their friends that they're, you know, parents don't like, or like psychos or something, so that they don't have to like say no to drugs, that they can just blame it on their parents, or if they personally have like secretly have more conservative views, then they just blame it on their parents. Like, oh, well, my dad says blah, blah, blah. Like, this is what my dad thinks. And then
0: they have to deflect it to save themselves. Yeah.
2: Mm-hmm. So that they don't have to deal with the social pressure. And then on the flip side of that is like, well, now you're kind of being dishonest and like to like sacrificing your image to have friends. But I also understand the developmental stage that they're in. But like, unless you figure out how to get, like, unless you're talking with your kids and saying like, hey, you know, when you get out of the real world or when you get older later into high school, these people ain't gonna matter. You're not gonna talk to these people in about 4 years.
0: No.
2: So we need to like learn some actual coping skills socially. Sorry, because you don't want to go through life like that, because then you're not being essentially you're like a closeted person.
0: Yes, and that's how this system perpetuates itself, is by using the herd to cause any outliers to modulate themselves into something that is identifiable to the herd, even if
1: that's acceptable to the masses.
0: Yes, mm-hmm. Yes. You have to put on your mask and pretend for the crowd, as to not be strung up by that crowd as a, you know, some sort of heretic, you know, racist, Nazi, fascist, words that have absolutely no meaning anymore. Like,
1: it's amazing that the in the closet was reversed.
0: In the closet was reversed. Yeah.
2: Yeah,
1: it was. In the closet was reversed, because now you get shunned for being just, dare I say, quote unquote, straight. A normal child.
0: Closet straight.
1: Closet straight. Yeah, oh, closet gosh.
0: Straight. Yeah. Pretty crazy.
2: And, heaven forbid, we are, who we are.
0: Yeah.
2: And, heaven forbid we have a lick of sense around here. But
0: no, that's not allowed. No, don't do that.
2: No, that's not allowed. How dare you not do mental gymnastics?
1: And here's the thing. So if you have, you have your relationship, you do that and the other, but it's the fact of ostracizing one side or the other overly. Like, and I had somebody explain to me, it was like, what are you? they don't understand how. Right. They don't understand certain types of gay. And this is coming from a gay person. They're just like, I don't understand this portion of it. And I'm like, well, what? And it was just the deep dive of like, this is just my sexuality. It's not my way of life. If that makes sense. Does that make sense?
2: And your identity?
0: Yes. Like what we call the old school gays. Who, most of it grew up in an era where it wasn't okay to be flamboyantly and openly gay. So, societally. So, conservative gays, I guess you could call it,
1: Yeah, okay, there you go. That's a much better, that's a more professional way of saying that. Conservative gay. And that's wild, because you see these different groupings in this, and like you have gay on, like, well, dare, how would I say, gay on gay hate here.
2: Well, it's like, because they're part of a culture where they got roped into fighting for something, and the bar got moved over, because once that fight was over, what it took so long for them to get like gay marriage legalized. Okay, well, we did that. Well, now we got to figure out how to like push that money making machine out, because we made so. Well, we got to move the bar over. So let's start adding in all these other colors of the rainbow, and then they they keep trying to pepper in the maps people and changing it. I guess the gender, minor attracted persons people, and it's like.
1: Gave them flag colors. God.
2: Yeah, and you got drag queens reading to kindergartners. Like, why, though? Why are we doing that? I mean, I don't have an issue with drag queens. Don't have an issue with kindergartners. But it's kind of weird that that's two things that people are like, we should put that together. Like, why, though?
1: It's always some sketchy kindergartners.
2: Something weird about... There are... there are. I just saw a case the other day. But, but what I'm saying is like, it's always moving the bar. And so what is that? There's a term in it. they call them useful idiots. I think it's in communism where you get a bunch of people, and I'm not saying these people are idiots, but I'm saying that they kind of like fall for this.
0: Yes, we know the term. This community is very familiar with the term useful idiots.
2: And unfortunately, the OG gays, you know, the ones that just were fighting for, you know, to try to like...
0: The right to inherit their partner's death benefits.
2: Yeah, pretty much. They're now pushed to the side, and then you got, you know, this other movement, and again, it always somehow ends up centered around kids, and like, because now we got the trans bar, and your four-year-old, you know, doesn't know the difference between a vagina and a penis, and now we're just like, well, you can be a girl or a boy, and you know, I was a girl at 6 years old, and I didn't know the difference, and I was into a lot of boy stuff, and I wore girl clothes, and I had friends that were boys, and you know, I roughhoused, and I'm, you know,
0: we used to just call that a tomboy.
2: Yeah, they used to be called tomboys. Now, like, it would be a, you know, oh well, she might be trans. Now she's just a tomboy. I still am a tomboy. I'm in a dress.
0: I'm under the firm belief that having more than one. Now, don't quote me on this because math is not my strong suit. But I was reading something that was talking about that it's basically a mathematical anomaly to have more than one trans child in the same house, and you'll see people with two or three trans kids in their house. That's not a trans child. That's a mentally ill adult pushing trans ideologies onto children so that they can get attention. This is the updated version of Munchausen syndrome.
2: Well, under the DSM-5, it's gender dysphoria. It's like an actual DSM, which is the book that they use to diagnose.
0: Yes.
2: It's gender dysphoria.
0: But that is also pushed. Yes, it is. It's gender dysphoria, but it's pushed by the parents because the children, you and I and Mickey Bravo and everybody in the chat growing up never questioned things like that. It wasn't questions that we asked. You know, my 11, 12-year-old still blushes at the thought of talking to a girl and runs away and would rather watch One Piece and play with Pokemon. Because that's what kids should be doing.
2: Yeah, they should not be worried about sexual orientation.
0: That shouldn't be in their lexicon. It should not be a part of their vocabulary.
2: Yeah, that's really weird. It's weird. And it's,
1: couldn't be teaching children about sex. I mean,
2: it's almost like
1: once you hit junior high, you know, you have your physical class. I understand that.
0: Yeah. Like you learn all that stuff later on. And of course I learned all the dirtiest stuff I ever learned on the bus ride. We had a, you know, 45-minute bus ride every day cause we live in BFE. So,
1: yeah, I learned some pretty crazy stuff on the bus, you know.
2: It's kind of like a precursor. It's like another way of grooming. Like, it's just really odd. And then a lot of these, there's a lot of new statistics coming out about, you know, people who were manipulated to transition as teenagers or whatever that had their parts chopped off and hacked off and all of the issues that they have and the regret.
1: My biggest thing, is that it should not be available to minors because there has been plenty of minors who have stepped out now that they have become adults and wished that they would have waited because they regretted their decision, whether it one way or the other. That's a thing. I mean, I think I wanted... stupid tattoo. I don't know. I wanted. There's a lot of things I wanted as a kid that I definitely should not have ever had access to or have done at all. Yeah.
2: I don't know where he got these stats from. He got he said there's a 2022 meta-analysis of 20. So there's a study that I want to say Finland did recently, like this year. And I don't remember the percentages, but it was a lot. The subject sample size was large, and it was from people, I want to say 12 to 26 years old, and those stats were way larger. Because a lot of these studies, like if I were to look at this meta-analysis to see which studies they picked and choosed
0: Yes,
2: to
0: see,
2: do that.
0: he got this from basically just the open web. Like, it's just a simple search tool.
1: Yeah, Woodhouse
0: he's
1: is
0: not
1: just an
0: gonna,
1: open source bot.
0: yeah,
2: Poor
0: he's well,
2: Woodhouse.
0: yeah, he's basically a Claude
1: Woodhouse.
0: chatbot. So, but up here earlier, I believe it was the reverse Flynn effect. Researchers have documented a reversal of the Flynn effect, the long-term rise in average IQ across roughly 200 years, with Gen Z showing lower performance in attention, memory, and problem-solving for the first time in modern history. But crucially, the leading analysis is careful. It cannot concretely say Gen Z is less intelligent than millennials. Rather, despite more schooling, Gen Z is losing schoolability. Many researchers attribute it to environment and screens, not biology. So millennials are smarter, overstates it. Though if the young masters keep scrolling at dinners, oh, that's Woodhouse's being a smart ass.
2: Yeah.
1: Oh,
0: If the young
1: okay.
0: masters keep scrolling at dinner, sir, I shan't be the one to argue the point. Well, my kids don't get that much screen time. They get an hour a day. So.
2: Well, they did this study on some 5-year-olds, and it was like 5 to 7-year-olds, and their attention span is like kids, like I guess the iPad kids, as we call them, they
1: Yeah.
2: have a significantly less, and like they've done brain scans of this, where the activity and like their prefrontal cortex, like their decision-making part of the brain, and like their amygdala, their emotional processing part of the brain, and like all these parts that should be more active at 5 because their brains are essentially sponges, are damaged. And not only they like right now, the like this fairly longer studies that they've done with these iPad kids, so far the damage is permanent. And which, we have other studies that would show otherwise, that brains are pretty pliable and you can change them, in a positive way. I mean, they have a study that just came out in November of last year with PT, like combat PTSD patients and their white matter, people that have been like, or combat veterans who have been concussed from like explosions and that kind of thing. White matter, we thought before was not renewed, like you couldn't,
0: You couldn't get it back. It was just
2: fix
0: dead.
2: it, but
0: It was just
2: you
0: dead.
2: can, you can fix it, and over time, it your brain can heal itself. However, right now at this moment, until, but and even my, even kids that go to kindergarten and first grade, they're automatically, they have the smart boards, like they have screens around them all the time. And I mean,
0: Yes, and
2: flash.
0: there's
1: They
0: also
1: all
0: the
1: get a
0: issue.
1: computer.
0: There's also the issue with the fact that most schools don't do handwriting anymore, and handwriting itself directly massages the what the part of the brain responsible for
1: Fine
0: critical
1: motor
0: thinking,
1: skills.
2: Yeah.
0: and
1: Oh yeah.
0: analysis.
1: That's why. That's why. Calligraphy is such a big issue. Whenever or such a big deal with. Other educations, like other higher educations, calligraphy or learning how to write anything, Chinese, Japanese, etc.,
0: Well, yeah, they're big
1: Asian-esque.
0: on their calligraphy over there. I like to make ambigrams, but the so we got off on a long tangent there.
1: We did. We should
0: Mickey
1: so
0: Bravo, yes, you had
1: my whole
0: we
1: thing
0: were
1: about
0: talking
1: mine
0: about
1: was just that.
0: Yes,
1: They're saying that
0: quack. Go for it.
1: I got it.
0: Go. I wanted I got to it. Say.
1: All right. So the quasi-consensual.
0: Yes. I want to bring that back.
1: What they're saying is pioneering women. I'm going to just read this verbatim here. Pioneering women are placing the burden upon themselves to become the most powerful force, undermining the very architecture of racial exclusion. In countries where a supposed refugee rape crisis is cast as a threat, their beautiful interracial unions permanently puncture the entire narrative of the xenophobic right.
0: Sacrifice your white women to the immigrants. That's what it says.
2: Well, that's part of the global agenda. If you look at, what is it, the WEF, the World Economic Forum?
0: Yep.
2: It's actually a pretty cool website if you've ever checked it out. They've got all these, like, little

0: community, then no one can stand up against the whatever the global agenda is. I'm not 100% sure what the end goal is.
1: Well, the angle
0: I'm
1: is divide and
0: assuming.
1: conquer, because if you don't have people with a cohesive identity, then you can't have a country that can defend itself internally, like as a whole, basically.
0: I mean, that checks out with me, and that's kind of what I was thinking, but you never know, because whenever you see it right there, like in your face, I mean, especially if you look at the World Economic Forum and all those people, it's just they tell you what they're doing. So
1: Yes,
0: whenever I
1: they
0: hear
1: do.
0: these things, I'm not surprised. I mean, they're like, well, you didn't read it, so I mean, or they
1: It's
0: tell you in movies.
1: welcome to terms and conditions.
0: Yeah.
1: Terms and conditions. The plans were on display at the Galactic Council for,
0: Yeah, pretty
1: now we're
0: much.
1: making this highway through where Earth used to be, so.
0: Yeah, I mean, they tell you in movies, they tell you in media, and then if you don't rise against it, then you consented,
1: Thank you.
0: essentially. And
1: That's fair.
0: it goes back to that no accountability thing. I mean, who do you hold
1: They have
0: accountable?
1: to beat the
0: Well,
1: current out, so, and that's how they do it.
0: it's hard to hold anyone accountable if they don't have a solid identity, because you're all under one,
1: Well, and that's just
0: generalized.
1: it. The people pushing this don't even have a solid identity. They are the Open Society Foundation and the World Economic Forum and the USAID and all of these other factions, the Clinton Foundation, the Trilateral Commission and the Bilderbergs, and you I mean it's the Club of The list goes
0: Rome.
1: on. It's wild.
0: You have all of these factions, and all of them are all doing nefarious things. Some of them linked up with each other, some of them not. Some of them in competition with one another. It's vying for resources or control of said resources or control of governments or however you want to call it. It's everything is up for grabs. Everything for sale around here, probably even you. So, Oh yeah.
1: oh,
0: Oh yeah,
1: data for
0: definitely.
1: sure.
0: Data for sure.
1: And
0: And
1: speaking of anybody's for sale, I think we got a show to
0: a show to get to.
1: get to.
0: It's a good segue. If you keep all this stuff on your mind whenever we talk about what we're about to talk about. It's weird little tidbit. Just keep that in the back of your mind.
1: Yeah, speaking of we're all
0: Speaking
1: for
0: of things
1: sale.
0: for sale.
1: Yes, so well, don't want to bury the lead too deep, so we're an hour into this. Do you want to go ahead and do our thanking of the people and then get into Redacted's piece that she brought for us tonight?
2: That sounds perfect.
1: All right. I guess I was gonna make a sort of jingle type thing in order to get us into the donation segment. One that wasn't AI slop, Bimrose.
2: Nice.
1: No, it's all in good fun. We ended up taking 2 hours longer at the laundromat than we intended to today because one of their washing machines doesn't function as it should. It doesn't spin out effectively. So,
2: Ah, gotcha.
0: Always
2: Yeah.
0: yours.
1: Always, yeah,
2: Dealing
1: there's
2: with that
1: always,
2: with
1: it's always
2: mine.
1: something. But we can still do all of our laundry. That's mine, son.
0: Oh, that was mine.
1: They trying to steal my water. We can do our laundry at that one for $20, and but it one of their washers is down, so it took 2 extra hours.

0: It costs $40 to go to the other one that has enough washers. Oof. That's the difference. It's twice as much, but it's half the time, you know. It's wild. Anyway, ladies and gentlemen, this is the Accidentally Interesting Podcast. This is a value for value production. And I actually put together a new script for that. And that's pretty cool. So,
1: look at you go.
0: Let's see here. That means this show is free, and it always will be. It will never go behind a paywall. We'll never run ads. We'll never try to sell you golden boner pills. If you got something out of this show, whether you learned something or just mildly entertained, give us some of that value back, however you see fit. There are three ways to do that: your time, your talent, and your treasure. And we always like to start with thanking the talent, and that would be the artist for last week's show art. And that I don't actually have pulled up. Was that one that you did, or was that one that we got from Amducius? No, it was one you did. That was the blue one, the blue background.
1: Yes,
0: and
1: the books.
0: It was pretty simple. I was tired, and I didn't feel well. I had a migraine all day last Sunday, so I really had a hard time looking at the screen, so I just kind of threw it together, not going to lie. I did get a couple of good clips out of the last show, so I want to thank Amducius for some art that he sent in, because I did use, I believe, the Taco Train. Was that last week? Yeah, the Taco Train artwork.
1: Taco Train, yes.
0: That was a good one. And I tried to rework the Trump show notes one. I ended up using it anyway, I think, but it didn't have like the show name or anything or our names on it. None of the bots would touch it, and I don't have anything on this little laptop to edit it, so it was funny. They kept erroring out because it was Trump. But yeah, oh,
1: of course it did.
0: So yes, I made a couple audiograms out of that. That was pretty neat. We have got some art in for this episode from the one and the same Amducius, and you could see those if you were in the chat at chat.accidentallyinteresting.com. That's a thing you could be doing.
1: Still won't load it for me.
0: I'm telling you, try a different browser, bro.
1: I'm opening a different browser.
0: Oh, well, I don't know. It works for me. So, works on my computer. So,
1: works for my house.
0: We have a $33,333 reward for the missing photograph for the shot down spy planes from earlier. That's pretty neat. And then some sort of Gen Z into the gay portal come out as a furry or a dude. Oh, it's a bunch of chicks going in and they're coming out as dudes and furries. That's what it is. Okay. What? It's the gender conversion portal.
1: There we go.
0: Be you. Whatever you. Whatever. Just a hodgepodge of stuff.
1: We call this a flesh mob.
0: Yeah, the flesh mob. So you can send your art into weirdoproductions@gmail.com, weirdoproductions@gmail.com, if you're listening live and not in the chat. I eventually am going to get an email for the show. So that being said, we are ready to, let's see, we got some people to thank this week, some people to thank for donations. So to start that off, earning himself the executive producer. You the executive producer is none other than Trash Man, and he comes in with 1367, and he has a note for us to read here. You would have thought that I would have had that pulled up. I did. I actually did just a minute ago.
1: Professional.
0: Absolutely professional. This is the most professional podcast you've ever listened to. It was pulled up. That's because I was in the wrong browser.
1: He was on the incognito.
0: So this is from Trash Man. You remember hearing about the old times when people would stand on the porch and speak? Stoics, porch monkeys, philosophers, or comedians? What you call them does not matter. A rose by any other name smells the same. You guys are wonderful to listen to. Trash Man Opossum, Animal.
1: Hey, I love it. So
0: thank you, Trash Man.
1: Trash Man, as always.
0: We appreciate that. And associate, we have an associate executive producer this evening, ladies and gentlemen. Okay. This is we're kind of a big deal, in case you didn't know. Two people donated to this show tonight.
1: Holy smokes.
0: That is a thing that's happening. You'll have to forgive me, ladies and gentlemen. I don't have access to my Albie wallet right now to check that. So if you have sent Bitcoin, I will catch you up on the next show. This comes from Potty Mouth. He says, for my home dogs, Nintendo Weirdo, the Walrus, and Mickey Jagger Mouse Club, from the non-fed producer of the show, Radio Sack, a.k.a. Potty Mouth, here's to four more years, boys. You have accidentally sparked my interest. And he came in with $3.33. So we thank you, Potty Mouth. That's pretty
1: that
0: awesome.
1: That is awesome. I love that.
0: I love it, too. I love that people listen. I love that we've been given a chance on what I think is the coolest stream in all of streamdom. So, all the coolest shows that I listen to. Yes, and people want to know what I'm talking about. You can go to trollroom.io is the easiest way, and you can see the No Agenda streams. You can see the music stream, and you can see their stream that plays everything else. And we're now on that rotation, but all the coolest shows are on that rotation. That's why I wanted to, like, you know, like I said, after like 50 shows, try to, you know, after we got our format completely down, see, I've been given a shot on the No Agenda stream, and the very next show I do a completely brand new format that we've never done before in our 12 prior episodes, and I just go completely off the cuff, hey, we're going to do this tonight, and it's going to work, and it's going to be awesome. We're doing it live.
1: Because that's how it's supposed to be.
0: I mean, it is what it is, dude.
1: For this type of podcast, at least.
0: What do you mean this type
1: it's
0: of podcast?
1: Off the cuff.
0: You try
1: it's
0: to
1: by the handle.
0: Don't you talk bad about my podcast, man.
2: What do you this mean?
1: It is.
0: Yeah, what do you mean, you people? Yeah, you mean long-haired B-gins from the Midwest?
1: Just a dude playing a dude, playing another dude.
0: Disguised as
2: you don't know
0: dude.
2: What dude he is.
0: So
2: it's one of my favorite movies.
0: It's great. So anyway, if you would like to be a part of these executive and associate executive producers of this wonderful production we have going on here, you can go to accidentallyinteresting.com/donate. 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Like I said, I don't have any access to my wallet tonight. I have to dig out my password book. So anyway. Well, it is. I have a password book. I keep everything physical. I don't lack of the technology. No.
2: Well, we are old, so.
0: I intentionally don't save people's phone numbers in